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0: Yes. 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
0: Well, hindi pa sa aking palagay. Dahil nais natin tingnan nito. No? From the point of view of the prosecution, what they want to prove is simply that VP Sara had financial interest in GenCorp, directly or indirectly. And for them to establish that, they have to prove that Sara has shareholdings, or in other words, that she's a part owner of GenCorp. That one, they have yet to prove. Dahil normally, para ipatunayan ito, they would have to rely on SEC or Securities and Exchange and Commission documents, kagaya nung yearly submission na General Information Sheet. Ngayon, yung lumalabas, si VP Sara wala siya doon sa GIS ng GenCorp. Meaning, hindi siya shareholder, hindi siya may-ari ng GenCorp. Ngayon, ang sinasabi naman ng prosecution, kahit wala ka sa GIS, dineclare mo naman sa saliin mo na meron kang interest dito sa GenCorp na ito. So, I think it would be interesting to see how the prosecution will pursue this particular point and how the defense will explain this apparent contradiction in regards to VP Sara's interest in GenCorp.
2: On the surface, attorney, kapag may ganyang contradiction, may liability na ba yung public official?
0: Wala pa. Hindi naman yan automatic. So, after proving, halimbawa, na mayroon ngang interest si VP Sara sa GenCorp, the next thing that they have to prove is siya ba ay shareholder nung panahon na pinasok ng GenCorp yung mga kontrata sa City of Davao. At after that, kailangan din nilang i-prove that VP Sara unjustly enriched herself. Nagpayaman siya dahil sa mga kontratang nakuha ng GenCorp.
1: Ayun. So kasi yung GenCorp, meron silang 19 contracts. Supposedly, has that been established for you? I mean, the contracts, the dealings with the local government?
0: Well, kailangan pa nilang patunayan. Although sinabi na din ni Mayor Baste na mayroong mga kontrata, ngunit the extent, the period, and the actual existence, I think, still has to be established by the prosecution.
1: Okay, 33.2 million pesos yung halaga ng kabuuan ng 19 na kontrata. Pero wala naman daw nakasulat na Duterte in any of the documents. Mm-mm. So, paano po yun? Parang is it a stretch for the prosecution?
0: Well, the prosecution has their work cut out for them. They have to rely not solely on the testimony of Mayor Baste, but they have to dig deep and go to the documents. Kagaya ng nabanggit kanina, they have to scrutinize itong corporate profile ng GenCorp. Nasaan ba si VP Sara Jan? Is she a shareholder? Is she an incorporator? Is she an officer? Ano yung participation at interest ni VP Sara dito sa kumpanyang ito? At only when they're able to establish that, can they go to the next point of establishing that she was able to enrich herself, nagpayaman siya dahil sa connection ng GenCorp at sa City of Davao.
2: Mm-hmm. Saka nandiyan din yung issue ng divestment, attorney.
0: Tama.
2: Dapat daw nag-divest si VP simula nung siya ay nanungkulan bilang vice president doon sa kumpanya. So, mabigat din po ba itong allegation na ito? Ano ang kaugnayan nito doon sa allegation of unexplained wealth?
0: Well, na sasaad sa ating saligang batas na dapat walang business o financial interest ang ating mga matataas na lingkod bayan. So, sana nga no, maganda na bago nag-assume si VP Sara sa pagiging vice president ay nag-divest siya sa lahat ng kanyang mga business or financial interest. Ngunit, ang interesting point naman dito, no, Willard, is that ayon dun sa testigo na ipinresenta ng prosecution mula sa SEC, wala daw kasi yung pangalan ni VP Sara dito sa General Information Sheet o Articles of Incorporation itong GenCorp. So medyo mahihirapan yung prosecution na itrace yung talagang pagmamayari o participasyon ni VP Sara sa GenCorp.
1: Okay, so medyo parang malayo-layo pa tayo sa dulo nito, no? Okay. But Mayor Baste Duterte did say that he would seek the advice of their local legal counsel. Is that enough basis for him to say, I should not be appearing in the Senate trial?
0: Well, Corina, I don't think a legal opinion from the City Office, Legal Office of Davao, can have the effect of invalidating or superseding a subpoena from the impeachment court. We have to remember that the issuance of a subpoena is one of the inherent powers of the impeachment court. And it has the effect of compelling persons to testify. So I think it is within his right to ask an opinion from the legal office, but it will not have the effect of justifying a possible absence in later proceedings. Mm-hmm. And I think bilang isang lingkod bayan, it would be good for Mayor Baste to set an example na tumatalima siya sa mga nasa otoridad.
1: Eh pag sinabi po niyang, wala akong alam dyan na kasama si ang kapatid ko dyan. So is that enough for him to say?
0: Well, I think this is the chance for him, no, to actually put that on record na kung siya ay tinawag at nagpakita siya, he just simply has to say what he knows. And what the impeachment court is interested here is the personal knowledge of Mayor Baste. So kung alam niya na naroon si VP Sara sa kumpanyang iyon, dapat ito ay kanyang sabihin. 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Kasi after all, no, Willard, what we're interested here is the pursuit of the truth. Ano ba yung katotohanan? 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
1: Okay, but okay, so ano kaya ang game plan ng prosecution by putting Mayor Baste Duterte there when he already said wala akong alam diyan, he already did, and walang Duterte sa kahit na anong dokumento. So anong game plan ng prosecution?
0: You know, that's a very good question, Ma'am Corina, and I think this is a political move on the part of the prosecution. I think they want to put Mayor Baste in an uncomfortable situation para magkaroon sila ng pagkakataon upang tanungin siya ng mga tanong na baka hindi siya handang sagutin. Put him under pressure, put him in a difficult situation, perhaps to get a controversial statement out of him. On the part of Mayor Baste naman, kung siya ay nagpakita mamaya, this is an opportunity for him to have a national platform to show that he has what it takes to be a national leader, kasi alam natin lumalabas siya sa mga survey. So, chance din niya ito para ipakita ang wala silang tinatago at handa siyang mamuno din sa ating bansa.
1: Mm-hmm.
2: How about VP Sara herself? Kasi alam naman natin na hindi pwede namang i-compel yung akusado sa impeachment court na ipatawag siya. Pero how will it help the prosecution, even the defense, kung siya mismo ang isasalang sa witness stand?
0: Well, tama ka, Willard, no? Dahil dito sa right against self-incrimination, I think si VP Sara has a valid justification not to appear. At maaari lamang nilang, kailangan lamang nila itong i-inform yung impeachment court. But kung siya naman mismo, halimbawa, umayag siya na mag-testify, no? Kagaya ni CJ Corona before, he voluntarily testified during his impeachment, it gives VP Sara a real opportunity to address the impeachment court, to address the public, and to show that she is innocent, and to show that despite everything that has been hurled at her in the past few months, hindi pa rin natitinag si VP Sara, and base sa mga survey, she is well on her way to the presidency.
1: Mm, okay. So, ito pong GenCorp, is it it's like a conglomerate? Ano po ba itong GenCorp? Wala akong information, I'm sorry. But is it like a service provider? Is it like construction company?
0: So, ang GenCorp, the way I understand it, is a corporation that deals in different industries. Mm. In fact, isa sa mga business ventures ng GenCorp ay yung pag-establish ng mga branches ng Jollibee sa Davao. So in fact, ito nga yung isa sa mga binabato kay VP Sara, no? Paano ang isang lingkod bayan na kagaya ni VP Sara ay nagkaroon ng napakadaming Jollibee branches. So I think what the prosecution is trying to link here is VP Sara's ownership and financial interest in GenCorp to the extent that she's able to have her own Jollibee franchises.
1: So because in those Jollibee franchises, her name...
0: GenCorp owns the Jollibee franchises, and they're saying that VP Sara is part owner of GenCorp base sa kanyang sal-in.
1: Mm, okay, so base sa sal-in. So ibig sabihin, mayroong pangalan ni VP Sara somewhere.
0: So, si VP Sara, dineklara niya sa kanyang sal-in that she has a financial business interest in GenCorp. Ngunit, pagtingin naman natin sa SEC records, wala doon yung pangalan ni VP Sara. 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
1: 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Pero you don't see this happening?
0: Well, I don't see VP Sara making an appearance today, but I am hopeful that Mayor Baste will show up and testify later in the impeachment proceedings.
1: Ayan, okay. Maraming salamat po sa inyong oras.
0: Thank you po, Karina.
1: Attorney Joel Arzaga, for your time again with us.
0: Thank you.
1: Maraming salamat. 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
2: Sabi ni Lorna Kayabyab, the impeachment court will be unfair to the Duterte family. They already bend the law to lower the voting threshold.
1: Ryan Alfonso, it's very clear that VP Sara did not commit an offense, so Baste will only further prove that.
2: Sabi naman ni Jerome Villacorta, alam na natin kung saan papunta to. 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

0: I love what I do. It's different when you have a job that, I gotta wake up, I gotta go to work. You never heard that from me in my 44 years. You'll never hear me go, oh my God, I gotta go to work. Maybe the makeup part is kind of, I'm sick of that, but performing, coming out, revealing, even things like this will be creating with what you ask, with what I say. We might, like your question, how did you know that I sing in the shower? That's where I was discovered. Mm-hmm. That's when I knew I would be a singer. Honesty is the best comedy for me.
1: True.
0: It works for me. Laugh at yourself, make yourself look more human. So as I got older and I made a few mistakes, big mistakes, it became material and on the spot material. So that's how it became part and parcel of who I am today. I'm not proud of it, but it became part of my material

0: as that of a stand-up comic. I've learned to embrace what I've achieved. In other words, my peg is the 80s and maybe the 90s, a little bit of the 2000s, I did the early 2000s. That's what I do. And that's when people hire me for corporate shows, weddings and anniversaries, whatever it is, even concerts. They need me to bring you all back to nostalgia. Mm-hmm. They don't want to hear me sing, what's Martin's latest song? That's no longer what they want from me. People are still looking for those songs to remember what life was like back then, mm-hmm. what music was like back then, what lyrics were back then, melodies mm-hmm. were back then. As you can see, songs of today, they borrow so many things from yesterday. And nostalgia is so in now, and I think it's not gonna go away. So I think I came from a great era, a great time, and that's the 80s. And I think that's never gonna go away. I don't see myself going anywhere. I don't see myself retiring. I don't have any shows with a title with any finality in it. But me personally, I see myself doing this until the day I die.
1: In a time when every issue has two sides.
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3: 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Sabi ko kagad, hindi ako natakot.
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1: 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The Spokes on the Bilyonario News Channel. 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
8: 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Beauty that speaks for itself. Brains that back it up. 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

0: On today's Noted by the Spokes, VP Sara Duterte has denied receiving more than 2 billion from Rodolfo Gracioso Jr., a security aide of former Speaker Lord Alan Velasco.
1: Oo, ang daming balita.
0: Pero, ano, pero may statement siya, and they're waiting for the copy of the affidavit so that they can answer and file the appropriate cases. Parang hinahanda na yung mga perjury cases. So the same way that they handled Madriaga's case.
1: So I saw the statement of VP Sara, yep. And she said, itatapon lang yan sa basura.
0: Diba?
1: Sabi niya, yeah, just like the Madriaga.
0: Yes. Kasi, babasura lang yan.
1: Babasura lang yan. Tapos interestingly, para napansin ko po na yung kanyang case was 2018 to 2022. So wala naman po kinalaman sa kanyang pagiging vice president. I mean, yung
0: correct.
1: Period of time, hindi pa po siya vice president noon.
0: Pero they'll use it to bolster the unexplained
1: character.
0: Wealth aspect dun sa impeachment. Kasi diba, yun yung ginamit nila. Si Vimosal ends from 2007 up to 2025.
1: Oo nga. All the way, hindi mo siya vice president. Dismissed policeman Gracioso says he delivered suitcases of money to VP Sara on more than 20 occasions at the directive of his boss, former Speaker Lord Alan Velasco.
0: Parang hindi original yung kwento. Kasi ba, you have a House Speaker, may utos, hatid ng maleta. Di ba, ano to?
1: Template.
0: A template.
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0: Tapos security officer siya. Di ba?
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1: 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Sabi. Yeah. The cash deliveries were made in Metro Manila, Davao, and other locations. Ayan.
0: I'm sure.
1: So in other words, matagal na pala yung pamamaraan ng suitcases.
0: That's what they're trying to show. Tapos meron, as usual, the same with Madriaga, who claims closeness to the Duterte family. Pero ang daming mali, like naghahatid ng talks about nagkakape sila ni PRD. Well, PRD doesn't like coffee. Coke Zero talaga, dati Coke. So it's one or the other, hindi siya nagkakape. Ako lang talaga. Whenever I would meet with him, tatanungin yan, may inom ka ba? Yes, sir, kape.
1: Kape, beer.
0: So, bihirang-bihira lumabas yung alcohol. 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
1: That's interesting. Si Pinoy din daw, di ba? 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
0: Sino?
1: Pinoy also.
0: Oh, pero diba? 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Mm-hmm. Si PRD ganun din, di nagkakape.
1: So, anong prediction ninyo dito kay Gracioso?
0: Okay. I don't know if he would be, a credible witness. Kasi kahit yung prosecution in relation to Madriaga, di ba, urong-sulong sila, sasabihin nila hindi sila sure, baka hindi ilabas. And then another day, sasabihin baka nga iupo. And then hanggang ngayon, urong-sulong pa rin. So in this case, kasi the defense will be ready to tear him apart. So baka it might not be worth it na iupo siya as a witness.
1: Yeah, and VP Sara said mismo that she doesn't know him.
0: Yeah. So for purposes of it's possible na pwede rin naman for purposes of 2028 yung paglabas sa kanya. Then they'll bring it out again for the presidential campaign.
1: Ay, may ganung angle. Elections na talaga. Lahat the elections na nasa isip ng lahat ng tao.
0: Nag-declare siya eh. So so I'm pretty sure that's what they'll want to do. Okay. Her lawyers are waiting for an official copy of Gracioso's affidavit before pursuing legal action. I bet they can't wait.
1: Also noted by the Spokes, following the president's grant of absolute pardon to Mary Jane Veloso, the government will also provide livelihood, support, counseling, and skills training. So, good job naman po si Secretary Hans Kakdak sa pag-reintegrate into society.
0: At least it's the whole package. And congratulations na nila, they've got this. Kumbaga, lumabas na siya, di ba? September 25.
1: Ang tagal na po kasi ng case na ito. So sa mga batchmates ko na mga Gen Z, ang nangyari po dito kay Mary Jane Veloso is na nung 2010.
0: Not sure if it's something to be proud of, but sige, Gen Z.
1: Gen Z, millennial. Nung 2010, may nahuli siya entering Indonesia na meron siyang drugs. So
0: she was recruited illegal recruitment. Mm-hmm. She was recruited to be domestic helper abroad, and she relied on her recruiter who allegedly was the one who included the drugs in her luggage.
1: Yeah, so she was going to be, I think it was electrocuted, talagang ano, she was sentenced.
0: Death penalty siya.
1: Death penalty in Indonesia. But thankfully, in around 2015, I believe, napakiusapan po ng ating gobyerno yung...
0: Stay in execution.
1: Government sa Indonesia na wag siyang i-execute and pauwiin na lang siya sa Pilipinas. So she's been detained here in the Philippines. And so binigyan na po siya ng absolute pardon. So nakalaya
0: na
1: po siya ulit.
0: The continuing diplomatic negotiations from 2015 up to the present led to the success of her transfer to Philippine custody in 2024.
1: So, meron po bang, noong time po ni President Duterte, was there anything that could have been added, I mean, to help Mary Jane Velasco?
0: They continued the diplomatic efforts. Pero kasi when President Duterte was Indonesia to, no? He gave due respect to the Indonesian government and said that you follow your laws. However, they continued the backdoor negotiations and the diplomatic efforts. Hindi naman tumigil. So it's just that at the time, nag-establish tayo ng relation. Well, not established, but President Duterte wanted all to take a firm stand on the drug.

0: drugs issue. So they were able to do both. You could take a firm stand on the drugs issue, but at the same time, continuing the backdoor negotiations and the diplomatic negotiations. Okay. These are the headlines noted by the spokes. We'll have the public interest lawyer who filed a petition with the Supreme Court on the lowering of the 16-vote conviction threshold. And the spokes returns after this short break.
1: The way we move is evolving.
2: Shifted na sa personal mobility.
1: Faster, smarter, and more efficient.
3: That means access, and that means inclusion.
1: From the technology we build to the future of mobility.
4: Providing alternate mode of mobility.
1: Some call it change. 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
5: I'm Paolo Del Rosario. 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
1: Our brave attempt to reach the world and our bold commitment to serve the global Filipino communities have taken us beyond expectations. Wherever there are opportunities, there are Filipinos. And wherever there are Filipinos, your Bilyonario News Channel will be there. Brave, bold, and beyond. 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
1: Political Talks. 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
15: 61 pesos and 70 centavos. 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
15: 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I'm Margot Salcedo. 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
1: Business 360 with Margot Salcedo. 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
0: And the spokes is back more than two decades after he was a petitioner in a landmark impeachment case. The public interest lawyer, attorney Ernesto Francisco, filed last Friday a petition with the Supreme Court to lower, on the issue of the lowering of the 16-vote conviction threshold. So, and we'd
16: like to welcome Attorney Ed Francisco here, and pag-usapan po natin ang inyong, your challenging
0: petition,
16: of the ruling of the Senate. Siguro po, let's give a background. When did you file this, sir? And what urged you to file this case?
17: Well, I filed this last Friday. Mm-hmm. No, the ruling came out Wednesday. Mm-hmm. I filed last Friday
0: yes.
17: morning. I filed it as a taxpayer, as a citizen, mm-hmm. as a member of the integrated bar.
0: Yes.
17: I just did what I did mm-hmm. in 2003 when I filed the petition, which is now the, as you said, yes. the landmark ruling, Francisco versus House of Representatives. Because I think we have a similar situation here.
0: Okay.
16: Let's get to know, sir, yung the previous cases that you had filed. I think it's not the first time that you've filed a case.
0: Francisco versus HOR.
16: Pag-usapan po natin yun. Ano po yung background?
0: What was the nature of the petition? You were questioning the second impeachment complaint filed against Hilario Davide.
17: That's right. Because in around 2001, the House of Representatives then changed the rules on impeachment of the House,
0: which to bar the
17: filing of a second impeachment complaint. Mm-hmm. And I knew that it was changed. That's why when in 2003, when there was an attempt to impeach the Chief Justice Hilario Davide, I was able to come up with a petition right away and filed it in the Supreme Court because I believe that the House of Representatives at that time and the Justice Committee at that time committed great

0: gave abuse of discretion when it came out with an interpretation of a constitutional provision that says when an impeachment proceedings is deemed initiated.
1: Yeah, no.
0: This is the same situation now,
1: yes,
0: uh-huh. where the Senate, sitting as an Senate impeachment court, has come out with an interpretation as to what is the meaning of two-thirds of all its members, or two-thirds of all the members of the Senate.
2: So based on your complaint, sir, the interpretation of that should really be just given by the Supreme Court and not by the Senate.
0: Yeah, that's my position.
1: In the current case, the Senate says that they are merely creating rules to execute the provisions in the Constitution, which is their sole power. And in doing so, they are simply casting the rule so that it becomes a practical implementation of the two-thirds of the members of the Senate provision in the Constitution. So how do you deal with this in your petition?
0: Yeah, unfortunately, you know, and with all due respect to the Senate sitting as an impeachment court, I do not think that they can interpret the Constitution.
1: Yes,
0: I do not think that what they did is part of the rulemaking power. And even if the rulemaking power, which is also provided in the Constitution, should be in accordance with the Constitution. When they went beyond that by practically expanding the meaning of what is literally very clear, two-thirds of all its members, by coming up with five categories of senators that can be excluded even by 13 or 15 senators present, then I think that is grave abuse of discretion.
2: United naman po yung Amici Curie na kapag merong grave abuse of discretion, that is the time kung kailan pwedeng iakyat siya to Supreme Court.
0: That's
2: although
0: right.
2: Meron silang differences with respect to ano ba yung interpretation ng two-thirds of members, two-thirds of all members. Si Justice Ascuna, sa kanya is all members is all 24. Doon po sa tatlong other Avicii, parang nag-iiba sila. Like si Justice Panganiban, mayroon siyang mga we must find you for justice. Diba? May iba po sa kanila. So sa inyo po, ang interpretation of the two-thirds of all members should be following the one po of Ascuna, or simply should be something that's interpreted by the Supreme Court?
0: I went over carefully the presentations of the four friends of the court who were invited, eminent jurists. I also went over the transcript of the September 23, 2026 proceedings where they came out with the ruling, as well as the September 8 when the four justices presented. I tend to agree with the opinion of Justice Ascuna.
1: All right.
0: It's a very scholarly opinion. Mm-hmm. No pronouncement without basis.
1: It's very clear
0: that he studied this subject.
1: Observable, yes.
0: Subject very carefully. But of course, the opinion of the other chief justices are also very good. They also have their points. That's why in my petition, I practically submitted the presentations made by the four friends of the court, Amicis, to the Supreme Court. And I think the mere fact that there is divergence in opinion, the three are in agreement, no? The three are, but the way they reached their conclusion really varies. No? There's still divergence. So with that, I think with all these debates, it only shows that this matter should now be thrashed out by the Supreme Court. And it's only, we know that, as lawyers, we know that it's only the Supreme Court which can interpret the provisions of the Constitution, especially in this situation where the provision of the Constitution is very clear.
1: I think the Senate's decision boils down to the day of actual voting. I think that's correct. But on the day of the actual voting, every senator who is legally and, how do you call this?
2: Physically.
1: Factually. Mm-hmm. Legally and factually capable of voting will be allowed to vote, and the two-thirds shall be determined by the number of senators present. So how do you deal with this in your

0: petition.
1: What is an issue there is the meaning of the requirement that a conviction should have a concurrence of two-thirds of all the members of the Senate.
0: All right.
1: Now, the membership of the Senate will not vary. It will remain 24,
0: right,
1: except in three instances: death, resignation, expulsion.
0: Yes.
1: Even if a senator is abroad, or is in detention, or is under preventive suspension, that does not make that senator a non-senator. It does not create a vacancy. For instance, a senator is under detention. What if the following day? He gets a judgment of acquittal. Does he cease to be a member of the Senate? So that phrase in the Constitution, two-thirds of all its members, that's constant.
0: Yes.
1: No, but what the Senate impeachment court, 13 senators, by a vote of 13 senators, it expanded that. It came out with five categories. No? Physically incapacitated, whereabouts are known, legally restrained, and very dangerous, those who are similarly situated.
0: Ooh, catch all.
1: That's it. So it's up now to the Senate, maybe now or in the future, to determine, no, as to how many senators can convict or acquit. That's very dangerous. And the other danger there is that these two-thirds of all its members, or majority of all its members, that repeatedly appears in the Constitution. What will stop future Senate, future Congresses, or not only dealing with impeachment, to use that as a precedent, especially, for instance, in the Declaration of Martial Law, or suspension of the privilege of writ of habeas corpus?
0: Concurrence of treaties.
1: Yes. Yeah. How to revoke that proclamation? It says a majority of all its members.
0: Mm-hmm.
1: So this can be used, this can be applied to that. That is the danger that I see as a citizen. Remember, the 1986 Constitution was precisely promulgated by the Filipino people. Tayo yun, no? To stop abuses of martial law.
0: Do you think that the danger also is to the present respondent? Do you think that this violates her rights to due process?
1: Well, it goes to that. And if we read the presentation as well as the answers given by Chief Justice Reynato Puno during the deliberation, it's very clear that he was also pointing to that this might lead to the violation of the due process rights of the respondent. But of course, it's up to the lawyers of the respondent to bring that matter to the Supreme Court. I do not represent her.
2: Yes. I also love how the Justice Ascunat emphasized why we need a supermajority versus a simple majority. And he said that it's not an obstacle to justice, but it's part of ensuring that there is justice. Is that among the things that you considered in filing this?
1: Yes, he's very correct there. Remember, impeachment is not an ordinary, similar to an act of legislation. No? Impeachment, this only pertains to the president, vice president, members of the Supreme Court, members of the Constitutional Commission, and the ombudsman.
0: Yes.
1: So I think the framers of the 1935 Constitution, it was then three-fourths, as well as the 1973 and 1986 Constitution, I think it's very clear. The intention was to make the impeachment of an unimpeachable official very difficult. Hindi basta-basta, hindi lang politika. Kailangan, and the impeachment should be the judgment, not partisan, but from all parties, based on very strong evidence. So that is the intention of this. Now, in this situation, they're saying that, how about accountability? Well, this impeachment is part of our democratic political process and structure. This is very important, and there are other provisions in the Constitution as well as in our laws, penal laws, which can be used to make the impeachable official accountable, assuming that by following strictly what is provided in the Constitution, she gets acquitted. That is the price we have to pay for democracy.
2: Ang ganda din po ng sinabi ni Ascuna eh, kasi napakalinaw nung kanya eh. Like, he really distinguished yung sa two-thirds of all members. So, yan, that is something for the Supreme Court to, if there is an interpretation on it, it depends on the Supreme Court. But as to who can vote, yan daw po yung pwedeng pag-isipan ng Senate. Tapos, i-decide nila, like, for example, yung sa instance of Senator Jinggoy, because of the plunder law saying na he can no longer participate, then that, maybe that, on that issue, whether or not he can vote, the Senate can determine.
0: Justice Ascuna also says that if the Senate really wanted, they can create a law that will allow similarly situated, those like the situation of Senator Jinggoy and Senator Marcoleta, to be able to attend, particularly in impeachment cases, concurrence of treaties, a declaration of martial law, or these particular instances, so that they can attend and they are not left at the mercy of the Sandigan Bayan or the courts. What do you feel about this?
1: Precisely, yeah? Precisely. In fact, Justice Chief Justice Puno said that they can file a motion with the Sandigan Bayan. Now, I want to point this out, no? There are senators under detention, two senators.
0: Yes.
1: But you know, there's this presumption of innocence. Mm. They're not guilty yet.
0: Yes.
1: At any time, they might even succeed in securing bail, or they might even get an acquittal. And while they're in detention, they remain senators.
0: Yes.
1: So as far as the Constitution is concerned, they remain members of the Senate. And the Constitution says that two-thirds of all the members of the Senate.
2: May maganda din po sinabi si Justice Ascuna dyan. They are a tribunal of record.
0: Yes.
2: So nothing prevents them from getting the records and making their decisions or judgment based on what they get. Plus, technology today.
1: Yes.
2: I think in the beginning, merong proposal for them to be allowed to participate via Zoom. Which has not even been determined yet to this day. Sana.
1: Actually, the Senate Impeachment Court has a lot of options, available remedies to correct the situation and to make sure that a member of the Senate can really participate. That has not been exhausted.
0: Mm-hmm. So you're asking for a temporary restraining order. It's included in your prayer for the issuance of a status quo ante order.
1: Yes.
0: And why would you like to... You know, for a TRO or a status quo ante order, when the impeachment court can proceed, and you know the voting do na lang. I mean, we can wait for the court to make a decision prior to the voting.
1: Yeah.
0: I mean, there's no, how do you call this? No,
2: kailangan i-stop.
0: Urgency.
1: Yeah, well, if one asked for a temporary restraining order, which I did not ask, it is to restrain the impeachment, the Senate Impeachment Court from further proceeding with the ongoing trial. I don't think I should ask that, no,
0: yes,
1: because I think that as co-equal branches of the government, the Supreme Court should not restrain the ongoing impeachment trial.
0: Right.
1: I asked for a status quo ante order.
0: Okay.
1: It simply means that the parties will go back to the way things were before,
0: Therefore,
1: this controversy.
0: Yes.
1: No? Until such time that the Supreme Court can study this, listen to all the parties, and adjudicate.
2: Tama naman po yung kasi yung sa pag-decide on whether or not VP Sara should be impeached. Yan, political question, di ba?
1: Yes.
2: So sa senators po yan. Pero yung determination of the interpretation of the Constitution, Supreme Court po yun.
1: Yes. And all rules of the Senate Impeachment Court must be consistent with the provisions of the Constitution.
0: What if the Senate disagrees with the Supreme Court's ruling? When or if the Supreme Court does make a ruling on this one? And some of the senators disagree. What do you see is going to happen?
1: This is the beauty of this, no? Because listening to the senators, and especially the presiding officer of the Senate Impeachment Court, there were senators who were even encouraging that this issue be elevated to the Supreme Court now.
0: Yes.
1: And for the Supreme Court to act on it now, because try to imagine a situation. We do not do anything about this. Mm-hmm. And then the respondent is convicted by the vote of, let's say, 13 or even 14 senators. Won't there be political instability? Won't there be political chaos?
2: Pero may sinabi po si Justice Panganiban dyan. Sabi po niya, the Supreme Court is always right.
1: And when, never wrong.
2: And when it is not right, it is never wrong.
0: Yes. That's correct. And even when it's not right, it becomes part of the law of the
1: That's
0: land.
1: That's right. And so, they said, the senators, even the presiding officer, when the Supreme Court says one thing, tatalima kami, we will comply, as they did before. And I think everyone will comply. And there will be no issue.
2: Naramdaman po namin yan sa kay ERAP, yung constructive resignation. Yeah. Opo, kasi there's an interpretation of the constructive resignation. Mm. And everyone just had to live with it. So,
1: yes.
2: Sir, I guess you're just trying to prevent another something like that happening again. Will this strengthen constitutional checks and balances, or could it weaken the Senate's independence? Ayan po, that was your question.
0: Yeah.
2: Also, yeah. And what principle do you want the court to establish that will matter long after the present impeachment controversy po?
1: Well, that in situations like this, it's always the Supreme Court who has the final say. Which is the final arbiter. No,
0: yes.
1: No one can just interpret the Constitution. No government institution or agency or public official has the right to interpret the Constitution. We can amend. There's a process of amending or revising the Constitution. But don't expand the wordings of the Constitution, because you do not have the right to do that.
2: Ika nga po ni Senator Rafi Tulfo, do you think the Constitution is perfect?
1: I think it's not perfect, but the point is that Constitution was promulgated by the Filipino people. It was approved by the Filipino people. Who are we to say that we can correct it by just interpreting it?
2: Okay. Dito po sa two-thirds po. Let's go back and see, as Justice Ascuna compared it pa po with other countries.
0: Favorite is Justice Ascuna.
2: Favorite ko talaga si Justice Ascuna. Opo, sa Ascuna Doctrine. I-reveal ko na. Ascuna Doctrine.
0: And the weight of Amparo.
2: Opo, weight of Amparo. Kasi nag-comparison pa po siya with Indonesia.
0: Yes.
2: Sa Indonesia daw po, two-thirds of two-thirds.
1: Mm. Yeah.
2: Tapos sa Korea naman, he compared it with other countries na parang presidential system of government.
0: Yes.
2: Tapos sa Korea, two-thirds din daw po. So, sa inyo po, ano naman po yung wisdom behind the two-thirds?
1: Yeah, that's one thing that I noticed, no, in the presentation of Justice Ascuna. It was scholarly, pinag-aralan talaga ni-research niya, and there was no pronouncement that was empty. No, there was always basis. Now, two-thirds, this is my personal opinion, it should be two-thirds of all its members. Because impeachment, that is something unique, that is unusual, that is not ordinary, that is a very powerful tool, and we should not allow that it be used for any political partisanship or any other motivation.
2: Meron po kaming hanging question dito. So we'll give you a little bit of time to think about it. And the hanging question is, if you say that all the members of the Senate means 24, then why did the Constitution state 2/3 instead of 16? Yan po. So, but before you answer this, the spokes will return after this short break.
3: Considering that he is a past president of this republic, kung titingnan mo yung kanyang mukha, maganda naman ang kanyang kalagayan.
4: Unless the asylum is given, all warrants are still valid. We will do our best to bring him home as soon as possible.
5: Sa naging affidavit ni Bunoan sa Sandigan Bayan, umabot sa more or less 21 billion pesos ang in-avail na Senate Leadership Funds sa ilalim ng pamumuno ni Senator Cheese Escudero.
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Alex Galeha. What's the point? 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

0: And the Spokes is back, still with attorney Ernesto Francisco Jr. Before we go to our hanging question, we'd like to acknowledge first the comments and questions coming from our live audience.
1: Comment from Renee May Bihasa. Good morning from Hong Kong.
0: Wow. And meron po kaming comment from Mail Blue. Good morning from Singapore. We're so international today.
1: Diba? From Rosa, why did you not mention how people

0: constantly doing
1: but,
0: that.
1: That might need a constitutional amendment, mm-hmm. or revision of the constitution.
2: I see. We have an additional comment from Marshall P. Three former Supreme Court Chief Justices and six framers of the Constitution think that the Senate impeachment court is correct. So how confident are you that the Supreme Court will favor your petition?
1: I don't want to preempt, no, yes. Sub judice, no.
0: Yes.
1: But I think the Supreme Court will study this issue very well, thoroughly. Will get maybe they might even call the same friends of the court to give their presentations, and as usual, the Supreme Court will come up with a very good decision that will be complied with by mm-hmm. everyone.
2: Maybe perhaps, sir, regardless of whether or whatever the outcome of that decision is, at the very least, it's a decision by the Supreme Court.
1: That's right. Yes. And I will accept that.
0: No? From Amara Rubas, pilit na binabaloktot ang Constitution, pero ang truth, TRO lang habol na mga yan. Correction, kasi as explained by our guest, it's a status quo ante order that he is seeking and not a TRO. Ang difference is tutuloy naman and you only going back to the original 16-vote presumption rather than the new rule instead of, ano, and kumbaga, hindi pa nagbabagi to the position of the Senate prior to the new rule.
2: At siguro ang tanong ay, sino ba ang bumabaluktot sa ating konstitusyon? Comment from Bong Sanchez, this happening was anticipated and that is why 2/3 was mentioned and not 16. So, ang hanging question po natin, balikan na po natin ngayon yung hanging question. If you say that all members of the Senate means 24, then why did the Constitution state 2/3 instead of 16?
1: What I said was what the Constitution provides is that 2/3 of all its members. It's not 16 because I think the framers of the Constitution were cognizant of the fact that at some point there will be death, vacancy, or resignation, and that number might not be forever mm-hmm. at all times 24, but it also cannot be 16 because there will be no logic to that.
0: Mm-hmm. In the court decision, the Supreme Court decision of Bayan versus Zamora, the Supreme Court stated that it will always be 24. For purposes of, but this was for purposes of concurrence with treaties. This was the

0: mentioned that in my petition.
1: Okay. Si Justice Davide naman po, dun sa kanyang interpretation, pwede daw bumaba sa 23 even beyond dun po sa binanggit nyo na resignation, expulsion, or death. Meron pa po siya eh, parang if you're medically not fit to vote. Meron pa,
2: i.e. comatose.
1: I.e. comatose, opo. So, ano pong stand ninyo? And I guess you also quite know Justice Davide, know him quite well.
0: Yeah, I don't know him personally. Okay. Although I defended him, I went to the Supreme Court, filed a petition to defend his rights.
1: Yes.
0: No. Well, with all due respect to Chief Justice Davide, reading his memorandum, the first thought that entered my mind was that when he mentioned these categories, which were actually adopted by the Senate Impeachment Court in its September 23 ruling, I looked for basis, constitutional basis or jurisprudence, and I didn't see any. So as a lawyer, I always look for basis. Eh? Mm-hmm. You say something, then there must be jurisprudential support.
1: Mm-hmm.
0: No? Decisions of the Supreme Court in the past or a law.
1: Do you think his statement was more politically motivated than just legal?
0: I'm not in a position to say that, but what I'm saying lang is that there's no basis.
1: Right.
0: Except that he mentioned the plunder law,
1: yes,
0: and the Anti-Graft and Corrupt Practices Act.
1: Mm-hmm.
0: But as I said, these two senators being charged under these laws are still, they still remain senators, and there's no vacancy yet in the Senate. So right now, there are 24 senators in the Senate.
1: Baka sabihin po niya ulit, the no votes have it.
2: Kabisado pati ito, ano?
1: Opo, diba? Iconic moment po yun.
2: Yes.
1: There was another case po that you were very much known for. You were also legal counsel of Senator Sonny Trillanes and the Magdalo Group during the Manila Peninsula siege. Ano po yung history doon?
2: Kasama
0: well,
2: kami doon.
0: Yeah, I
1: kasama po kayo doon?
2: File doon.
0: I represented the soldiers involved in the Oakwood Mutiny, some of them, including the group of Senator Trillanes. I represented many in the Manila Peninsula Rebellion case because my father was a retired soldier.
2: Same.
0: And I believe at that point, no, I was listening during the Oakwood Mutiny. I was listening to the soldiers, ordinary soldiers, and what they were saying was correct. I knew was correct. So that's the only motivation. Well, Senator Trillanes, I really don't agree with what everything that with many of what he's saying now or his position.
1: Mm-hmm.
0: He's entitled to his position or opinion. I ceased to be his counsel when
2: after
0: he got out of the PNP Custodial Center.
2: When they were granted amnesty.
0: Yes, that's
2: no?
0: right.
2: Yes.
1: But so, I love how you are always like just really fighting for what you believe is right. So what is the best outcome for you for this petition that you have filed?
0: That the Supreme Court will act on this and act on this the best way it can. Then as lawyers, we comply.
1: Okay. Dun sa Trillanes po, balikan ko lang po yung sa Trillanes naman. What was the biggest lesson po that you learned from that?
0: No comment.
1: Do you regret it po that you defended them?
0: No, of course not. Of course not. They were fighting at that time. They were fighting for what is right, what is just. I don't fully agree with the method, but we even raised it to the Court of Appeals and the Supreme Court.
2: Yes.
0: No? There were incidents that were raised. But I think that the government should take care of the soldiers.
2: Yeah.
0: Mm-hmm. Yeah. Especially the ordinary soldiers. Yeah. The ordinary soldiers.
2: They lose sight. Because why did they go first to Oakwood? Why did they go to Manila Pen? It came down to that. Yung napabayaan yung mga sundalo. The fact that General Danny Lim was talking about the boots. the issue that we would send our fighting forces out, butas-butas yung boots, tinitape na lang nila ng masking tape or whatever was available.

0: So that was the heart of that issue.
1: That's right.
0: So on that matter, yes, we as well believed that it was a just cause.
1: Yes.
0: So, but now you diverge in your opinions with former Senator Trillanes.
2: May isa pa pong landmark case. Dinefend niyo din po si the late Chief Justice Renato Corona.
1: Yes. He asked me. He personally asked me to be his spokesperson and part of his defense team.
0: Yeah.
1: But after 2 weeks, I had to get out.
0: Why was that? Kasi magkasama tayo at the start. Same. I was asked to be spokes and counsel together with sina Attorney Tranquil Salvador. But I was shipped off to the IBP. Because the IBP needed a spokes to defend the judiciary. So, but kayo po, you got out because?
1: It was a mutual agreement between the Chief Justice, Rene Corona, and myself. Because as he put it, and I think there's nothing wrong with putting this on record, limang senators yan. And you know, impeachment is a political process. Yes. It boils down to that.
0: Mm-hmm.
1: And I was the prosecutor in the ethics complaint against former Senator Manny Villar. I prosecuted him before the Senate Committee as a
0: ethics,
1: whole,
0: yes,
1: on the C5 controversy. So that went into the mutual decision for me to withdraw.
2: Pero nung time po na yun, malinaw yung threshold.
0: It wasn't an issue. The 16 vote requirement was not an issue in the Corona case.
1: Yes.
2: I think the good thing about your case also po is it will really determine it finally, and we will not fear in the future kung ano po yung magiging threshold.
1: Yes.
2: Di ba po? Kasi kung ibaba nila ngayon, what is preventing them from using this in the future, it becomes something that's fluctuating.
1: Yeah, I have to mention this, no? The presiding officer came out with a qualification pro hac vice. Meaning, say, just for this situation.
0: Yes.
1: But it says it should not be a precedent for impeachment proceedings in the future. For one, that will not stop the future Congresses from using this in impeachment. That does not hold, no?
0: Mm-hmm.
1: Second, that does not stop the House or the Senate, from using this as a precedent. No qualification will stop them. Because that will not be binding on future Congresses, future Senate, and the House. So this will set a very bad and dangerous precedent.
0: Do you think that it also matters that the Senate Impeachment Court, as mentioned, is a court of record?
1: Yes.
0: And therefore, the decisions within these impeachment proceedings can and most likely will be used by future.
1: Yes.
0: But why would the presiding officer have to indicate that it was pro hac vice?
1: I do not know. Under the Senate impeachment rules, he can do that. So,
2: do you think that he did that because siya lang po yung nag-know, in fairness kay Chisa?
0: Yes.
2: Siya lang yung nag-know. So,
0: but
2: do you
0: the
2: think
0: others
2: that,
0: didn't participate.
2: Do you think that he sees the danger as well?
1: And take note of this, at the end of the deliberation, the presiding officer directed the clerk of court to prepare certified true copies of the transcript so that any citizen, or any party can bring it up to the Supreme Court. So I think even the presiding officer wants this issue to be brought to the Supreme Court right away and for the Supreme Court, hopefully, to act on it right away.
2: So do you think that he did that, or maybe also just based on your opinion, because there is an awareness that there is a violation of the Constitution that is being done now?
1: I do not know. I cannot comment on that.
0: Another question.
1: Maybe you should be your next guest.
0: Another question from viewer Bong Sanchez. Is it fair to senators, judges who do not attend and then just say, hello, I'm going to vote? The Constitution was written for fairness. So your take on this.
1: It's up to the Senate, no, if they can participate or not.
0: Yes.
1: But what I'm saying is that with respect to that constitutional provision, that 2/3 of all its members, that will remain. And when you say members, 24 senators.
0: we're at the portion of our program where we ask tough questions. Question number one. You represented former Senator Jambi Madrigal in her very public estate battle. What did that case teach you about power, family, and the law?
1: Senator Jambi Madrigal, I cannot comment because there's still an ongoing litigation involving me.
0: Wow, tagal. Oo. How long has it been? How many years na?
2: Tagal ang estate.
0: When did it start?
2: Diba?
0: Yeah, yeah.
1: She's no longer my client.
0: But it's still ongoing.
1: Yes.
2: Tsaka, mahirap po talaga maging hasyendera. Tough question number two. When you defended former Senator Trillanes and the Magdalo Group, did you see them simply as clients or as political actors using the law?
1: Well, I saw them as soldiers. I saw them as soldiers. And that's the motivation. And, you know, it was pro bono. Pro bono. I was not paid for my services. And I rendered services to the soldiers. Not really to Senator Trillanes. Mm-hmm. Because I looked at him as a soldier, not as a senator. I rendered services to them for many years, 2007 to 2010 pro bono.
0: See. How would you answer critics who say your petition before the Supreme Court is really about stopping Sara Duterte's impeachment trial?
1: No, I don't represent Sara Duterte, and I'm not asking the Supreme Court to stop the impeachment trial. That's why I precisely did not ask for a temporary restraining order. But I'm asking the Supreme Court to rule on this before there is that day when judgment of conviction or acquittal is rendered. This should be settled long before that day.
2: And will you accept it if the Supreme Court upholds the Senate's new voting rule for conviction? May choice po ba tayo?
1: If the Supreme Court says so, yes.
2: Magmo-motion for reconsideration ba kayo?
1: It depends on the decision, ordinarily, we don't.
2: Okay, so just final, what is your, just very, very briefly po, what is your final hope and aspiration po for this and for our country?
1: Yeah, for the Supreme Court to act on this right away, and for the situation to calm down, and just to put an end to all these debates, and let the rule of law prevail.
2: And for the Constitution to be honored.
1: Okay, yes. Well,
2: thank you so much, Attorney Francisco.
1: Thank you too.
0: When political power tests constitutional limits, the law must remain the final measure.
2: The constitutional limits on power must always prevail. I'm former spokesperson Margo Salcedo.
0: And I'm former Press Secretary Attorney Trixie Cruz Angeles.
2: And we are the Spokes.
3: To be adopted by the whole Senate, the whole Senate should vote on it.
4: We already know that they're having difficulty getting the 16. Mm-hmm. So they can't get the 16. However, they're going to put it to a vote to lower the threshold and then require a majority. That's sleight of hand. That is magic. That's salamanca. Diba? What they cannot get directly, they're trying to get indirectly.
5: Attorney Trixie, how does the right against self-incrimination apply here? Will it prevent the prosecution from calling the vice president as a witness at all, overall? Or does it allow her to refuse only questions that may incriminate her?
0: We know that the defense will take the stand that she cannot be compelled to take the witness stand. As we know, this applies in criminal cases, but the prosecution will raise the issue that this is a sui generis proceedings. However, it is more akin to an administrative proceeding, considering that the penalty is removal from office. And therefore, the rule will still apply. A respondent cannot be compelled to testify or to be called to the witness stand because the nature is there's a penalty. It can be forfeitory or disciplinary, and that's the rule.
3: And now, Attorney Jimmy, does the nature of impeachment affect the scope of the protection against self-incrimination? And if so, how?
4: Okay, the nature of impeachment, first of all, is unsettled in being sui generis. We keep saying this word, sui generis, a class of its own. But because it's in a class of its own, it's always dealt with by through convenience. Whatever is convenient, they invoke. When it is convenient to use the rules of criminal procedure, they use it. When it's not

0: for them, they trash it. Fortunately, the Section 17 of Article 3 does not qualify. No person shall be compelled to be a witness against himself.
1: Nag-invoke ka ng right against self-incrimination. How did you think that to send a wrong signal not only to our people, but to the Senate judges?
2: There's no question about it. The only thing that I can see that would mitigate this for the Senator judges is for it to be explained that the invocation of the right against self-incrimination is not an admission of guilt. The precise statement is that I invoke my right against self-incrimination. I refuse to answer on the ground that I may incriminate myself. So she is not going to incriminate herself necessarily. She is not saying she is guilty. This is only mitigating. Like I said, for those already predisposed towards a conviction, they're just going to use it to say she could have answered, she didn't answer.
3: Every peso tells a story, where it goes and why it matters. We break down the way you spend, save, and decide. From rising prices to everyday choices, connect the headlines to your wallet.
4: I'm Robert San. Join us as we follow the money, where we find the money angle in every story.
3: Follow the money, Monday to Friday, only on Billionario News Channel.
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6: I'm Attorney Karen Jimeno.
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3: At the forefront.

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1: Good evening, I'm Pinky Webb.
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2: 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The Bilyonario News Channel.

0: Good morning. Welcome to Business 360, where business, markets, and the economy come into full view. I'm Margot Salcedo, and this is the Billionario News Channel. A transport fare hike takes effect today, but public utility drivers say it's not enough and are pushing through with their transport strike. We sit down with former Finance Secretary Gary Teves on key economic issues, such as the call to suspend fuel excise taxes, the lower growth outlook for the Philippines, and the Maharlika Investment Fund. Plus, in our corporate headlines, DigiPlus's expansion into Brazil faces uncertainty over a new online betting ban, while a Taiwanese tech company is investing $1 billion in New Clark City. Millions of commuters face higher public transport fares starting today, but drivers say the increase still isn't enough to offset high fuel costs and are pushing ahead with their transport strike. Chess Sulit joins us live. Chess?
1: That's right, Margot. Higher public transport fares are now in effect. The adjustments cover jeepneys, buses, airport taxis, TNBS, and point-to-point buses. For traditional jeepneys, the minimum fare is now 14 pesos for the first 4 kilometers, up from 13 pesos. Modern jeepney fares have risen to 17 pesos from 15 pesos for the first 4 kilometers. Metro Manila and city bus fares now start at 15 pesos for ordinary buses and 18 pesos for air-conditioned buses. Point-to-point bus fares are also up by 15%. But some drivers and operators say the increase still does not fully cover the sharp rise in fuel and other operating costs. Transport groups are pushing through their protests as they call for more relief, including lower taxes on diesel and gasoline. Margot, just last week, the government already suspended excise taxes on LPG and kerosene, but diesel and gasoline remain outside the measure. Finance officials say extending the tax relief to those fuels would mean much bigger revenue losses, after the LPG and kerosene suspension already cost the government nearly 3 billion pesos.
2: Wala namang nangyayari sa ano natin eh. Puro na lang taas, wala namang baba.
1: There could, however, be some relief at the pump starting tomorrow. Based on DOE computations shared by an industry source, diesel prices are set to drop by 7 pesos and 50 centavos per liter. Kerosene could go down by 5 pesos and 85 centavos, while gasoline will see a much smaller rollback of 24 centavos per liter. The expected cuts come after global crude prices eased as Saudi Arabia restored oil exports following disruptions at the Petroline and Yeongbu export terminal. The restored supply helped ease fears of a bigger disruption, pulling global oil prices lower.
3: Hindi ramdam ng ano ng sambayan ng Pilipino. Siguro yung ano, yung kung gaano kabilis tumaas, ganun din sana kabilis yung pagbaba.

0: anong presyo?
1: Margo oil companies are expected to release the advisory on the official pump price adjustments tomorrow, later today. So the new fuel prices are expected to be implemented tomorrow, September 29. Back to you.
2: Che, one of the demands was to lift the fare hike freeze, which the government has lifted. Do they have any comments on that? We were expecting that they would stop the transport strike because it was lifted, and yet tinuloy pa rin nila yung transport strike.
1: Margo, we are also understanding what the comments of the drivers and the operators are, given that the fare hike was sort of overdue, given that the president suspended increasing the fare prices over the past few months. So right now, protests are still ongoing, so we are understanding where they are coming from. Back to you, Margo.
2: Thank you very much, Che Sulit. Meanwhile, transport regulators say separate petitions for higher fares are still pending.
3: Doon naman po sa nagsasabi na dapat daw po 2 piso, pending pa naman po yung kanilang petition. Mm-hmm. Itong decision naman po namin ay specific doon sa case number mm-hmm. na nag-file po sa amin. Since pending pa po siya, this is still considered po.
2: Today's increase is the previously approved fare adjustment that was supposed to take effect in March but was later deferred. Global oil prices jump after U.S. President Donald Trump rejected Iran's latest ceasefire proposal. As of writing, the global benchmark Brent crude is trading at around $106 per barrel. Trump has kept the possibility of further U.S. strikes on the table, but says he expects talks with Iran to resume this week. The Philippine economy is facing pressure from higher costs, weaker growth, and tighter fiscal space. We get the insights of former Finance Secretary Gary Teves. Good morning, Sec.
4: Good morning, Margo, and thank you for inviting me. I hope I can assist you and your viewers.
2: Thank you very much for joining us this morning. As you listened in on the report of Che Sulit today, higher public transport fares take effect today. But PUV drivers are still saying that the increase is not enough and want government to suspend or remove excise taxes on diesel and gasoline. As former finance secretary, would you support this?
4: You know, it's an extremely difficult balancing act that the government is facing. I don't have sufficient data now, being a private person. I would defer to the studies conducted by the Department of Finance. No? I'm sure they'll try to do some stretching, given the very limited fiscal space that the government has. No? So I still have to really look into it, but I'm sure they're going to do some stretching. No?
2: There was also a statement issued by the Department of Finance when the bus drivers released operators released a statement saying that this would cost almost 12 billion pesos a month. As with your experience as a former finance secretary, is this revenue loss going to be very difficult to manage? And at the same time, with the increase in the fare hikes, what would be the effect of this on inflation?
4: It will be granted, since the government would be losing about 12 billion a month. It's a big impact. The impact will be quite considerable. So we'd expect the inflation rate to go up unless there's a corresponding result in the supply side, because inflation, as we know, Margo, is affected by both from the demand side, that is the cost push, like wages and so on. We need to also increase our productivity so that inflation can be brought down. So those factors will have to be factored in the computation of the DOF as well as the Banco Central. So, but by and large, there will be more pressure on the inflation rate, Margo. No.
2: One of the demands that was also made by the drivers and operators is for the oil deregulation law to be suspended. Is there wisdom in this? Although there are

0: some countries, our ASEAN neighbors, who have been able to manage the increase in fuel prices that was a result of the Iran war because they subsidize the oil in their countries, which we do not do. At this moment, do you think we could benefit from that, or we cannot afford it?
1: We cannot afford it. We've had a very unsuccessful and unfortunate experience on that already. And we don't have oil, unlike other countries like Malaysia. So they can afford to subsidize their oil prices to a certain extent. So I think we should not go back to that. We should continue with what we have and improve on it and really monitor not only the prices, but our own expenses, because we really also have to cut down on our expenses and make every peso count, Margot. So this is a combination of both looking very carefully on the revenue side as well as on the expenditure side, Margot. No.
0: Just for people to understand also for the wisdom behind the OPSF, the Oil Price Stabilization Fund, and allowing the market to rule. With respect to 2 weeks ago, I think it was September 22, the oil prices increased 8 pesos. But as we saw in the news today, it went down 7 pesos. So is there wisdom in just making the market really rule versus subsidizing?
1: Yes, I prefer the market to dictate the movement of the prices of gasoline products and petroleum products, Margot. It's more efficient, it's quick, and really when it comes to oil deregulation, you need to have a huge amount of resources to be able to handle the movement of oil, especially if it goes up. So given the very limited fiscal space that we have, I don't think there's wisdom to go back to the oil deregulation, or to oil regulation again. No.
0: It seems that there's no end in sight at the moment with respect to the Iran war. And with that, inflation remains high. The Banco Central ng Pilipinas has already increased rates 3 times, now to 5%. And we're nearing the end of September. We're expecting the next meeting to be this coming October. Do you anticipate that there will be another raise, or do you think that they will be maintaining it? Or would you recommend to increase rates once again?
1: It will depend on the outcome of the inflation rate officially in September. It went down slightly, Margot, as you recall, by a very slight one, 0.1%. So the Banco Central has always made the decision based on data and evidence, as well as what they call inflationary expectations, meaning what the people anticipate, what policymakers anticipate as far as prices of goods is concerned. So the other side of it is really to look at the supply side situation, if there's been an increased production or productivity, which is, of course, a challenge at the moment. I wouldn't do any anticipation right now, but it's largely going to be data-driven. If inflation rate will go up, I think there is a bigger chance that they will increase the policy rate. On the other hand, if the inflation rate will slightly go down, they will probably maintain the policy rate, Argo. No.
0: The Fed has also increased its rates, and of course, this has affected our Forex, and we are now hitting almost 63. How concerned should we be about the country's debt servicing?
1: It's a concern, Margot, because in terms of the total debt, we're already hitting about 65% of the economy. So it's been going up from the standard of 60%. So we know, yes, of GDP. And if you try to reflect on the budget, a large component of the budget, in fact, for 2027, is going to go to payment of interest alone. That accounts for about 15% of the proposed 27 national budget. So it's a concern. And we also know that if we continue

0: continue to enlarge payment of interest, that will mean reduced allocation for priority sectors like education, health, and nutrition, and infrastructure. So we really have to manage our total debt as well as our external debt better. No.
1: You mentioned 60%. What is the ideal? I understand that several years ago, or maybe in past administrations, it was just at 50% for debt to GDP, and maybe that should be the target. For you, sir, based on your experience, what is the ideal debt to GDP ratio that we should be targeting?
0: The international standard, MERGO, is 60% of GDP. We try to maintain that or even go lower so that we can allow more resources to be allocated for some important sectors. No? That is for the debt to GDP. As far as the deficit to GDP, meaning expenditures minus revenues or revenues minus expenditures, it should not go beyond 3%. So on both indicators, we're beyond those generally acceptable standard. No. So the ideal for debt to GDP is 60%, and for deficit to GDP is 3%, Margot.
1: Well, our proposed national expenditure program for 2027 is over 7 trillion, and revenues are just at around 5. And it seems that that's the reason why they need to increase our borrowings. Are there other solutions, or what would you advise the finance department or the Secretary of Finance in finding more revenue for the economy?
0: It's a difficult period because there has been a slowdown in the economy, Margo, since last year. And we know that when there's a slowdown, it's really difficult to get more revenues. And the timing of any proposed measure is probably something that we have to consider, because it's not easy to pass new measures when there's an economic slowdown. The other thing that we must look at really is how we are spending our budget. The budget accounts for about 22% of our economy. So we've got to scrutinize it very carefully and ensure that some resources are allocated to vulnerable sectors. Some will have to be allocated to infrastructure, education, and health services. An example is about 71 billion pesos have been presented or proposed for what they call unconditional ayuda, Margo. No, these are support for vulnerable sectors without any conditions, unlike the 4Ps. So that's a big amount that we can allocate for what I indicated earlier as education, health, nutrition, agriculture, infrastructure. The other thing is that the president can scrutinize very carefully the budget before he signs it, no? If there are any insertions that are unreasonable, he should exercise his veto power, remove them from the budget so we can again have more savings. So in summary, it's not only on the revenue side, but also in the expenditure side that we must look at these things carefully.
1: There was a proposal in the past, and we've seen that there was the creation of the Sovereign Wealth Fund, the Maharlika Sovereign Wealth Fund. And I understand it was envisioned to also help raise revenues for the country. Do you think that it has been effective in this purpose and mandate?
0: Unfortunately, it has not been effective. One is because the unfortunate way the Maharlika was evolved was that the amount that Maharlika used as an initial capital came from the resources of DBP, Land Bank, and Banco Central, which could have been lent also to our domestic borrowers, no, like the micro, small, and medium enterprises. So the capital that was taken away was not utilized quickly. In fact, from the latest information, they have only utilized only half of what was provided by Land Bank and DBP. Had that amount of capital stayed with the land bank and DBP, that could have generated a lot of interest earnings for those two banks, and on the net would have been beneficial to the government. What Maharlika could have done, or the government could have done, was what they call just get the resources on the basis of what we term equity call, Margo, meaning to say that when there are projects that are about to be implemented, the capital can be requested, so that in the meantime, the capital will not be stationary, but will be mobilized by both Land Bank and DBP. So those are the nuances of Maharlika. It could have been done better. And more importantly, of course, or equally important at least, is that the resources could have started from savings or surplus, like Norway. They had the surplus from export of oil and others, instead of starting from a deficit. So that's why they had to borrow from Land Bank and DBP.
1: Well, sir, there's news that the president and CEO of Maharlika, Rafael Kunsing, is preparing to step down. What do you think will be the effect of a change in leadership at this point? What should we look for in a new president and CEO, if ever there would be one appointed soon? And then at the same time, on the flip side, do you think we should continue with the Maharlika Sovereign Wealth Fund, or should we just scrap it altogether?
0: Well, it's unfair for me to make any comment on the perspective or new. I don't know her. No, what I think I can try to reply to your question is that, as I mentioned, unfortunately, it's been 3 years, and the amount of capital that has been extended has not been sufficient in relation to the capital that they took from Land Bank and DBP. So they've got to find a way to accelerate the use of those resources and prove a point that Maharlika really would be able to spend or use those resources and allocate this to productive sectors. Otherwise, it's a net loss to the government, because that capital remains unemployed. It could have generated more income had it been lent to borrowers by Land Bank and DBP. So I think they need to come up with a strong, viable program and make sure that that amount can be used and deployed more effectively than in the last 3 years. No.
1: So thank you so much, former Finance Secretary Gary Teves.
0: Not at all, Margo. I hope I was able to help a little. Thank you.
1: It's been a pleasure. Thank you, sir. We are taking a quick break. Coming up, DigiPlus's expansion into Brazil faces uncertainty after a ban on online betting. We have that story next on Business 360.

0: Welcome back to Business 360. I'm Margot Salcedo. DigiPlus is facing a potential hurdle in its expansion into Brazil after the country banned fixed odds betting and online gaming. Brazil's president has issued a provisional measure banning the operation, offering, intermediation, and advertising of those activities. The ban took effect immediately, but still needs congressional approval within up to 120 days to remain in force. DigiPlus says it is assessing the development, but does not expect it to have a material impact on its financial condition or results of operations. The company had committed an initial 660 million pesos to Brazil and launched its Game Plus brand there last year. The platform was later paused after a soft launch as DigiPlus prepared for a broader rollout this year. A billion-dollar Taiwanese tech investment is headed to New Clark City. Joel Caballero has that and more corporate stories.
1: A billion-dollar tech investment is headed to New Clark City, Tarlac. A Taiwanese technology company is setting up a manufacturing facility in what could become one of the area's biggest locators. The Basis Conversion and Development Authority says the unnamed company has already signed an agreement and made an advance payment. The company will initially occupy 30 hectares of the Philinvest Innovation Park and has expressed interest in another 60 hectares for future expansion. Hiring of mechanical and industrial engineers is expected to start in October. Some of the recruits will be sent to Taiwan for training before returning to help set up the factory once machinery arrives early next year. Also in manufacturing, Honda has now produced 10 million motorcycles in the Philippines. The milestone unit was a Honda Click 125 Smart Edition. The Board of Investments says Honda has also been increasing its use of locally sourced motorcycle parts while working with Filipino suppliers.
2: We particularly recognize Honda's commitment to strengthening the local industry through the increase of locally sourced motorcycle parts and the continued development of Filipino suppliers. These efforts create jobs, build capabilities, and generate greater value for the Philippine economy.
1: Honda says about 3,000 people now work at its Philippine operations. In retail, Shopwise is moving into Vista Mall Santa Rosa, taking over the space left by All Day Supermarket. The Gokongwei-owned chain will transfer its nearby Greenfield branch to the Villar-owned mall by the end of the year. All Day and All Home say they've been streamlining their store networks as they look to improve performance amid economic headwinds. Meantime, Villar-owned Vistaland says it is also reviewing funding and liquidity options as it works to meet its financial obligations. Joel Caballero, Billionario News Channel.
0: On our market action, the Philippine Stock Exchange Index opens higher in early trading, building on Friday's rebound and remaining in the 5,800 level. Most active stocks are trading mixed. PNB Holdings, which debuted on the stock market under the ticker LTL, is trading below its Friday close of 1 peso and 20 centavos. On Wall Street, investors are watching key jobs and inflation data this week for any signs that could strengthen the case for another U.S. Fed rate hike. And that's Business 360. I'm Margot Salcedo. Thank you for joining us. Keep it here on BNC, the Billionario News Channel.

0: Like for myself, I have a philosophy. I'm not the smartest guy.
1: He asked questions, he listened, and when he didn't have the answer, he knew who to ask.
0: The best CEOs are the ones who listen to their people.
1: That mindset would shape a career that spanned industries, challenges, and more than 16 years at the top. Because leadership isn't always about having the answers. It's about knowing how to find them. Ernest Koo learned the value of staying connected. I'm Charles Tew, and this is Beyond the Game.

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1: Where does the Philippines stand?
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0: Is there a solution?
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3: When ChatGPT was announced, we became the top 10 users in the world.
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0: The government has restored access of Filipinos to platforms Discord and Reddit. Good morning. I'm former DICT Undersecretary Jeffrey IND, sitting in for Attorney Karen Gimeno, and this is At the Forefront. There is much discussion about protecting children from harmful online content. A bill has been filed at the House of Representatives with this objective. It includes regulation of social media access by children depending on their age. The government also wants platforms to establish local offices so they can act faster when issues arise. Are these measures the right solution to the social media problem? Let's find out. We'll be speaking with information technology expert Edison Go Tan. Good morning, Mr. Edison.
1: Good morning, Ian.
0: So the government has lifted the ban on Discord and Reddit, and you also criticized that move, no? Pero let's move on with this. What do you think should the government do in this particular scenario with the problem of children's safety online?
1: Well, first thing, the problem is not actually just about the technology, because the technology was actually used to communicate maybe with the children. But the possible root cause is really within their community or within their family. Mm-hmm. So I think one of the best thing that they should be doing is to really increase the mental health awareness within the school, the community, the family. And aside from that, I would also recommend to have an anonymous reporting capability or facility so that anybody could actually

0: give a hint if something is actually going to happen.
1: But you know, Edison, let's hit the mark where it is, no? DICT and CICC saying that what they did was effective. Kasi it forced Discord and Reddit to go to the negotiating table. Your thoughts on that?
0: Well, for me, it's not the solution, or it's not the foolproof solution. Even if they actually require Reddit or Discord to actually set up shop here in the Philippines, it still doesn't stop the possible communication between the possible perpetrator or whoever is actually influencing.
1: It is the solution, yung darating dito yung mga social media platforms with their own local offices.
0: Well, it's just a portion. Mm-hmm. Kasi we would have a direct contact to them. There would be a faster response from them if we need to actually take down something that is a threat. You know? But it doesn't solve the root cause. Because at the end of the day, you cannot require every company to mm-hmm. set up shop here. Discord is just one of the, I could say, a platform that is used. You know? But there are a lot more platforms that are actually used by bad people out there.
1: And Edison, you're also a techpreneur, right? You're yes. into technology. Are you using Discord or Reddit?
0: Yes, actually, I'm using Discord.
1: For work.
0: Oh. Well, sometimes yes, because Discord actually allows us to communicate, video, mm-hmm. voice, and it's actually a very lightweight platform for that specific purpose.
1: Yeah. I heard also that it's a cheaper version for Slack, right? So
0: yes,
1: because it's free.
0: Yes, it's free.
1: No, I guess my next question, Edison, is that do you think that this particular banning, hindi lang to ngayon nangyari, ah. This had been ongoing for quite some time. I think the earliest attempt to ban was announced as early as November of last year. So this has been ongoing for 1 year. And there is also a threat that Meta, Facebook, I don't know if they'll include Instagram, is going to be banned, you know. Do you think this sends a chilling effect to the public? To the public in general, yung mga threats of banning?
0: Actually, you said, Jeff, a lot of people rely on this social media platform to actually make a living. In fact, nowadays, a lot of small businesses are actually using Facebook, for example, as their online presence, no? They're not actually creating their own website anymore. Mm-hmm. Ba, Facebook page mm-hmm. na yun nagiging pinaka...
1: pati sa ano, no? Pati sa businesses.
0: Yes, even actually getting customers, marketing mm-hmm. their products, they're all being done on the social media platform. So by banning or actually even stopping those platforms, even for a single day, would have a huge impact to their...
1: To the economic lives.
0: Yes.
1: Of the people.
0: Yes, exactly.
1: How do you have any estimates ilan tingin mo ang tatamaan kapag Facebook na yung binan or even Reddit? I guess Reddit is also millions of users.
0: Yeah, but I believe here in the Philippines it's more on Facebook mm-hmm. In terms of business online presence. Not just that. Even yung mga support, di ba? When you have issues with telco, for example, they would tell you to you go to chat with us with on Messenger, something like that. So it's already part of our daily lives. Now, if you actually block it for

0: Nintendo, they were not here in the Philippines. There's no Nintendo Philippines store for the longest time.
1: And actually, even the cloud service providers, no, AWS said that they don't have a local.
0: They have actually, but here. It's not the full region. Yeah. I mean, it's just edge.
1: So, Edison, have you heard of the transparency reports about Discord and Reddit?
0: Yes.
1: That they were actually publishing reports of law enforcement agencies requesting for takedowns. And there is a lot of noise in the internet about the PNP and the NBI. Hindi naman na quote ang CICC dito, no? But it seems that the PNP and the NBI have requested at least 12 takedowns covering 74 comments and posts in Reddit. But Reddit didn't act on it because they said it did not violate any of their rules and regulations.
0: Yes, exactly. I think they have the right to not to act on it because at the end of the day, the Philippine law is not necessarily applicable to them. Yeah. Diba? But, kasi they might be operating in the other countries like US. There's no law like RA 10175, where the cyber libel is included, right? So, yun yung problem eh. We are trying to implement the law that we have here in the Philippines with a multinational company, which is not really applicable.
1: Siguro Edison, like I said, kasi Secretary Aguda actually had a speech online defending this banning as effective. Ano? But actually, if you look also at the Discord transparency report, it seems that there was no, out of the 50-something countries that requested for any type of negotiations or takedown in Discord, walang nag-appear na Philippines doon, ano? Mm. But you know, before you answer that, we'll go into that question after the break. Stay tuned.

0: Behind every line of defense are the people who protect our nation. The stories behind security. The people behind the mission.
1: In the name of public service, we are ready to serve.
2: Anytime, anywhere, in any circumstance.
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0: The Commanders.
4: Good evening, I'm Pinky Webb.
0: Asking the right questions.
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5: Hindi naman mawawala yung baha, di ba? It will have to go somewhere.
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0: Pinky Webb, on point. Mondays to Fridays on BNC, the Billionario News Channel. The Philippines is moving fast, and so are we. Billionario News Channel is now live on GSAT Channel 40, reaching a broader audience across Visayas and Mindanao with brave stories and bold insights that shape business, economy, and the country from Metro Manila and beyond. Billionario News Channel.
9: Welcome back at the Forefront. We continue our conversation with tech expert Edison Gotan. Edison, there was a hanging question before we went on break. So, ulitin ko, DICT had been saying this has been effective. In fact, DepEd Secretary Sunny Angara just recently also joined the fray and said that they applaud DICT's strong response and quick response to this particular online problem and by banning Discord, I guess. So, but Discord reported in their transparency report that there was no attempt by Philippine authorities or even any Philippine nationality to take down any type of

0: posts which they think are harmful to children. Your comments on this. Is Discord, do you think Discord might be lying in their 2026 Discord transparency report?
1: Or? Well, technically, we cannot say that if they are lying or not, no? But the point here is, even
0: but somebody must be lying. Right?
1: Yeah, somebody must be lying. Yeah. But as long as there are actually requests, I mean, it's normal for a lot of countries, no, not just Philippines, to request for takedowns, no? Even on Facebook, even on other platform, mm-hmm. not just mm-hmm. Discord or Reddit. But a lot of them are actually commonly denied because there's mm-hmm. really no basis, no?
0: So, but I guess, do you think that it is true that Philippines did attempt to you know, take down some of these Discord channels which they thought are harmful to children, but Discord isn't reporting it? Something of that sort. Because somebody said they are. And then Discord is saying, no, you didn't. Well, there were reports there from Brazil. There were reports there from the U.S. Even Lebanon has reports. Saudi Arabia has reports.
1: Well, I think if to answer that, maybe the ICT or CICC could actually release.
0: Yeah. Fair enough. Yeah.
1: They could release the, you know, even an email or communication that they
0: have.
1: Yeah,
0: proof that they did communicate to Discord.
1: And maybe they could actually create a portal to actually...
0: Yeah, that could be a good suggestion also, no? Magkaroon tayo ng transparency report.
1: We have an FOI, di ba?
0: Yeah.
1: So that could be part of it, eh?
0: How about this, Edison? How about censorship? Let's talk about censorship. How about we create a program just for the Philippines that actually, monitors words like knife, death, murder, killing, etc., guns,
1: actually,
0: and then automatically flag these? Of course, we will not automatically block them, but... authorities can work on
1: it. Could flag them for review.
0: Yeah.
1: Well, most of the platform already have that.
0: Oh, they already have it.
1: Yeah. Yes. But of course...
0: Pero may lumulusok din.
1: Well, you cannot really... there are thousands or even millions of messages every single day. It's not something that you could actually take a look at every single message, di ba? So, I think there should be a prioritization.
0: Mm-hmm.
1: Or maybe using the technology that we have, maybe AI to assist, no, in determining which messages are actually more probable to be a threat or a possible cause of concern. Then CICC maybe could actually set up a centralized team mm-hmm. to actually communicate with the platform.
0: I guess that's a good question also, Edison. Do you think it should be CICC who will do that? Or do you think it should be NBI or PNP? Or maybe DepEd, I'm not sure.
1: For me, I would recommend it would be CICC.
0: Okay.
1: Because that is cybercrime.
0: Yeah. Well, they don't have police powers. Huh? They don't have the power to apprehend.
1: They're not actually doing any apprehension or, no. They're just reporting.
0: Ah, okay.
1: Diba?
0: Collating these reports and finding them.
1: Okay. Because NBI have their own purpose. Eh. The same goes with PNP.
0: So now, Edison, let's talk about the online child safety bill that is pending before Houses of Congress. We'll talk about that first. Afterwards, I'll ask you about another House bill, which is the social media franchising bill. So these are two bills that attempts to regulate or control social media. The other one focuses only on online safety, child safety. Any thoughts on this bill, especially on the bill is very strong. They are going to limit the access of children, I think it's 16 years old and below, to social media platforms. Although the definition of social media here is also very expansive, it may include fora like Reddit and Discord, and even some chat applications like Telegram. Your thoughts on this?
1: Yeah, for me, I think the first challenge there is determining which platform to actually include.
0: The definition of social media.
1: Yeah, the definition. Because a lot of times we are actually seeing schools, no? Especially if there's no classes or there's, you know, they're going online for their online classes. So they're using Google Classroom, they're using other...
0: Some are actually using Discord.
1: Actually. Yeah. Because not all schools have access to Google Classroom. Same goes with, other platform. So... We need to identify or define which platform to
0: include.
1: Social
0: media platform.
1: That's one.
0: Okay.
1: Number two.
0: But how about the age limitation?
1: The age limit, I think it's just fair enough.
0: You're fair. So it's fair. For you, it's okay.
1: For me,

0: it's fair enough. Okay. Because it is actually better for children to actually talk physically, mm-hmm. to have more physical activities, rather than focusing on online platform, no? Kasi the content that they're actually seeing on the online platform can actually influence their behavior. Mm-hmm. That's ano naman, that's a given fact naman. Once they are actually influenced, it's not just about violence. Sometimes even the way they talk, the way they think, they are actually being influenced by this, you know, content that they are actually consuming every single day.
1: But some people think that targeting online platforms is the wrong, sends the wrong message, no? It's wrong framing. Some people are saying this is a holistic approach. You know, there should be more guidance counselors in public schools. There should be a mental health hotline that you should be able to talk to 24/7 yes. and keeps your identity anonymous even if you talk to them. Your thoughts on this? Kasi wala yan dun sa bill.
0: Yeah, I think you mentioned the hotline, no? It's actually very important to have that, but specifically for that purpose.
1: For children?
0: Yes,
1: for children.
0: Mental health or any
1: But parents
0: report.
1: Can also call them, right?
0: Yes, but we need to market it
1: for children.
0: Specifically for that. Because you don't call 911 for, you know, anonymous.
1: At least in other countries, automatic, pag may nare-detect si Alexa or si Siri, they call the National Mental Health Hotline.
0: Correct. But here, kasi wala tayo nun eh.
1: Wala tayo nun.
0: Yeah. And not to mention, CICC have their own hotline. PNP, they have their own hotline.
1: Yeah, but these hotlines are for everything, right? For scams.
0: Yes, but hindi siya papasok sa utak ng mga tao na, oh, if I have this specific issue, I could call this number.
1: And or I doubt if they have psychologists there also.
0: Yeah, and they could also have a website to actually report it anonymously.
1: Okay.
0: Kasi sometimes people that are around, sila yung nakakakita. So they could actually report. Even
1: parang ano? Community reporting.
0: Yes.
1: Edison, let me get your... Sorry, ang ganda ng discussion natin, but we're also running out of time. But let me get your thoughts on another bill, the House Bill 4728, which attempts, or actually, if it becomes law, it mandates a legislative franchise for all social media platforms. So Meta wouldn't be able to
0: operate here
1: without going through Congress.
0: Yeah, I actually disagree on that. Mm-hmm. First, the main reason why we regulate an industry, it's because there's a scarcity in the resource that we actually offer to them mm-hmm. in order for them to operate. In the case of social media, there's nothing. Mm-hmm. That's mm-hmm. one, no? Number two, it could also limit foreign entities to actually set up shop here. Because at the end of the day, the reality is our market is small. We might say, okay, we're number one in the number of Facebook user per country.
1: We're around that. Top five, I think.
0: Top five. But that is just Facebook. What about the rest? It's not applicable to all.
1: That's correct.
0: So instead of, you know, maybe a new platform would come in, they would be discouraged because, oh, I need to...
1: Plus, I think in Konektadong Pinoy, we're already removing legislative franchises. So this could be the other way around, right? Do you think that social media should be at the same level as public utilities?
0: No.
1: That requires, you know, legislative franchises?
0: I don't agree on requiring them to have a legislative franchise. I think maybe we could actually just create a law that requires them to cooperate. Mm-hmm.
1: But how about censorship? There is also a bill that says MTRCB should also be looking into social media platforms and other digital TVs, no? Well, like Netflix.
0: Before we actually move to that, no, are we capable of censoring? Mm-hmm. Or maybe not, sorry for the word, reviewing every single content? That's a challenge, eh? We could create the best sounding law, but is it really practical or is it really applicable?
1: That's a good question, you know. But you can use AI, right? I mean, AI fights AI.
0: Well, AI hallucinates. We know that. But at the end of the day, we're talking about thousands of content that needs to be reviewed, which we don't have the capability to. do it manually.
1: Edison, I guess my last question for you is that if you have any message for DICT or CICC, I think there is there's now a huge call for both of them to apologize to the public. Some are even calling for their resignations. Personally, I don't join that call, but there are some, as a matter of fact, that are calling for their resignation. What do you think of these thoughts, and do you think the tech community is ready to apologize in the next few days?
0: Well, for me, they should, before actually doing something, maybe they could actually consult the general public, not just the IT community. And I hope that they won't be treating this issue like, as a tech issue.
1: So you're in your position, this should not be solely a tech issue.
0: Yes.
1: But a socio-economic issue.
0: Yes, it should be holistic.
1: It should be holistic.
0: Because we cannot solve the problem if we just focus on the tech side.
1: Thank you. Thank you very much, Edison. That was really a very very good conversation. We're very happy to have you here in the studio.
0: Thank you very much for having me.
1: Thank you. The country's youth have access to online content that can educate them and help with schoolwork. But there is also content that can be harmful. Concerned government agencies must act fast and consult the experts in crafting an effective solution to the problem. Be informed, be insightful of the news. I'm Jeffrey IND. Always stay at the forefront.
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0: morning. I'm Mai Rodriguez with the news this hour. The impeachment trial of Vice President Sara Duterte resumes for its 30th day. Still on the alleged unexplained wealth, VP Sara's brother, Davao City Mayor Baste Duterte, is expected to take the witness stand today or anytime until September 30 after the court subpoenaed him to testify on GenCorp Industries Incorporated. For now, PhilJet's division chief, Rendel Sopeña, is on the witness stand to authenticate and explain procurement records involving GenCorp. Last week, the Senate impeachment court reduced the voting threshold for conviction from 16 to 14 votes, with 20 active senator judges as the denominator. This means detained Senators Jinggoy Estrada and Rodante Marcoleta, Senator Bato de la Rosa, who is at large, and Loren Legarda, who is on medical leave, are currently excluded from the count.
1: This is the essence of democracy, that this agreement be preserved without obstruction and that lawful result be obeyed without resentment. Accordingly, the chair accepts and declares the ruling adopted by the court as the new controlling ruling upon further proceedings, and the chair shall apply this ruling faithfully.
0: Meanwhile, petitions challenging the threshold ruling have been filed before the Supreme Court. So the 14-vote figure is not yet final, as the denominator could still change or the Supreme Court could rule on the issue. A breather at the pumps is in store for motorists this week. Diesel prices will drop by 7 pesos and 57 centavos per liter, kerosene by 5 pesos and 85 centavos, and gasoline by only 24 centavos per liter, ending a 3-week streak of price hikes. The rollback comes as global oil prices ease on hopes for diplomatic progress in the Middle East ahead of the UN General Assembly. Meanwhile, amid easing fuel prices, higher public transport fares are now in effect. For traditional jeepneys, the minimum fare is now 14 pesos, up from 13 pesos for the first 4 kilometers. For modern jeeps, the minimum fare is now 17 pesos, up from 15 pesos. The fare hike was approved by the LTFRB in March and took effect after the DOTR lifted the suspension last week. Meanwhile, Transport Group Manibela has started its 3-day transport

0: strike today. The group is calling for additional fare increases as well as the removal of excise tax and VAT on petroleum products, citing high fuel and operating costs despite this week's rollback. The strike will run through Wednesday, September 30. In the Middle East, Iran is pushing for a diplomatic solution after U.S. President Donald Trump rejected its proposal. Iran proposed reopening the Strait of Hormuz, but only if its conditions are met. Trump said he rejected the proposal, arguing Iran was seeking a deal because it was under pressure.
1: I reject their proposal. They want to make a deal, and I think that's fine. I like making a deal, too. But that deal would not be acceptable. What they want to do is immediately open the Hormuz Strait. You know why? Because they're dying. You know why they're dying? Because they have no money coming in. Because they get their money from the Hormuz Strait.
0: But Iran says the U.S. rejection has not yet been formally relayed through the mediators. President Masoud Pezeshkian says that Iran is open to nuclear talks but rejects bullying or coercion. He also says Iran will defend itself against pressure, threats, and attacks. That's the news this hour. I'm Mai Rodriguez. The next update comes your way at 11:50. Stay tuned to the Bilyonario News Channel.

0: Amazing! 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Oh. Ano ba yun? Para siyang trumpet, oh. Trumpo.
1: Talagang siguradong bata pa lang sila, yan na ang kanilang tinitrain.
0: I really have no idea. Lahat bubusisiin, lahat taalamin, lahat babalansihin dito sa Memo.
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0: VP Sara sa GenCorp, the next thing that they have to prove is siya ba ay shareholder nung panahon na pinasok ng GenCorp yung mga kontrata sa City of Davao. At after that, kailangan din nilang i-prove that VP Sara unjustly enriched herself. Nagpayaman siya dahil sa mga kontratang nakuha ng GenCorp.
1: Ayun. So kasi yung GenCorp, meron silang 19 contracts. Supposedly, has that been established for you? I mean, the contracts, the dealings with the local government?
0: Well, kailangan pa nilang patunayan. Although sinabi na din ni Mayor Baste na mayroong mga kontrata, ngunit the extent, the period, and the actual existence, I think, still has to be established by the prosecution.
1: Okay, 33.2 million pesos yung halaga ng kabuuan ng 19 na kontrata. Pero wala naman daw nakasulat na Duterte in any of the documents. Mm-mm. So, paano po yun? Parang is it a stretch for the prosecution?
0: Well, the prosecution has their work cut out for them. They have to rely not solely on the testimony of Mayor Baste, but they have to dig deep and go to the documents. Kagaya ng nabanggit kanina, they have to scrutinize itong corporate profile ng GenCorp. Nasaan ba si VP Sara dyan? Is she a shareholder? Is she an incorporator? Is she an officer? Ano yung participation at interest ni VP Sara dito sa kumpanyang ito? At only when they're able to establish that, can they go to the next point of establishing that she was able to enrich herself, nagpayaman siya dahil sa connection ng GenCorp at sa City of Davao.
2: Mm-hmm. Saka nandiyan din yung issue ng divestment attorney.
0: Tama.
2: Dapat daw nag-divest si VP simula nung siya ay nanungkulan bilang vice president doon sa kumpanya. So, mabigat din po ba itong allegation na ito? Ano ang kaugnayan nito doon sa allegation of unexplained wealth?
0: Well, na sasaad sa ating saligang batas na dapat walang business or financial interest ang ating mga matataas na lingkod bayan. So, sana nga no, maganda na bago nag-assume si VP Sara sa pagiging vice president ay nag-divest siya sa lahat ng kanyang mga business or financial interest. Ngunit, ang interesting point naman dito, no, Willard, is that ayon dun sa testigo na ipinresenta ng prosecution mula sa SEC, wala daw kasi yung pangalan ni VP Sara dito sa General Information Sheet o Articles of Incorporation itong GenCorp. So medyo mahihirapan yung prosecution na itrace yung talagang pagmamayari o participasyon ni VP Sara sa GenCorp.
1: Okay, so medyo parang malayo-layo pa tayo sa dulo nito, no? Okay. But Mayor Baste Duterte did say that he would seek the advice of their local legal counsel. Is that enough basis for him to say, I should not be appearing in the Senate trial?
0: Well, Corina, I don't think a legal opinion from the City Office, Legal Office of Davao, can have the effect of invalidating or superseding a subpoena from the impeachment court. We have to remember that the issuance of a subpoena is one of the inherent powers of the impeachment court. And it has the effect of compelling persons to testify. So I think it is within his right to ask an opinion from the legal office, but it will not have the effect of justifying a possible absence in later proceedings. Mm-hmm. And I think bilang isang lingkod bayan, it would be good for Mayor Baste to set an example na tumatalima siya sa mga nasa otoridad.
1: Eh pag sinabi po niyang, wala akong alam dyan na kasama si ang kapatid ko dyan. So is that enough for him to say?
0: Well, I think this is the chance for him, no, to actually put that on record na kung siya ay tinawag at nagpakita siya, he just simply has to say what he knows. And what the impeachment court is interested here is the personal knowledge of Mayor Baste. So kung alam niya na naroon si VP Sara sa kumpanyang iyon, dapat ito ay kanyang sabihin. 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Kasi after all, no, Willard, what we're interested here is the pursuit of the truth. Ano ba yung katotohanan? 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
1: Okay, but okay, so ano kaya ang game plan ng prosecution by putting

0: Mayor Baste Duterte there. 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So anong game plan ng prosecution?
1: You know, that's a very good question, Ma'am Corina. And I think this is a political move on the part of the prosecution. I think they want to put Mayor Baste in an uncomfortable situation para magkaroon sila ng pagkakataon upang tanungin siya ng mga tanong na baka hindi siya handang sagutin. Put him under pressure, put him in a difficult situation, perhaps to get a controversial statement out of him. On the part of Mayor Baste naman, kung siya ay nagpakita mamaya, this is an opportunity for him to have a national platform to show that he has what it takes to be a national leader, kasi alam natin lumalabas siya sa mga survey. So chance din niya ito para ipakita ang wala silang tinatago at handa siyang mamuno din sa ating bansa.
2: Mm-hmm. How about VP Sara herself? Kasi alam naman natin na hindi pwede namang i-compel
1: yung
2: akusado sa impeachment court na ipatawag siya. Pero how will it help the prosecution, even the defense, kung siya mismo ang isasalang sa witness stand?
1: Well, tama ka, Willard, no? Dahil dito sa right against self-incrimination, I think si VP Sara has a valid justification not to appear. At maari laman nilang, kailangan laman nila itong i-inform yung impeachment court. But kung siya naman mismo, halimbawa, pumayag siya na mag-testify, no? Kagaya ni CJ Corona before, he voluntarily testified during his impeachment, it gives VP Sara a real opportunity to address the impeachment court, to address the public, and to show that she is innocent, and to show that despite everything that has been hurled at her in the past few months, hindi pa rin natitinag si VP Sara, and base sa mga survey, she is well on her way to the presidency.
0: Okay. So, ito pong GenCorp, is it like a conglomerate? Ano po ba itong GenCorp? Wala akong information, I'm sorry. But is it like a service provider? Is it like construction company?
1: So, ang GenCorp, the way I understand it, is a corporation that deals in different industries. In fact, isa sa mga business ventures ng GenCorp ay yung pag-establish ng mga branches ng Jollibee sa Davao. So in fact, ito nga yung isa sa mga binabato kay VP Sara, no? Paano ang isang lingkod bayan na kagaya ni VP Sara ay nagkaroon ng napakadaming Jollibee branches? So I think what the prosecution is trying to link here is VP Sara's ownership and financial interest in GenCorp to the extent that she's able to have her own Jollibee franchises.
0: So because in those Jollibee franchises, her name...
1: GenCorp owns the Jollibee franchises, and they're saying that VP Sara is part owner of GenCorp base sa kanyang salin.
0: Okay, so base sa salin. So ibig sabihin, mayroong pangalan ni VP Sara somewhere.
1: So, si VP Sara, dineklara niya sa kanyang salin that she has a financial business interest in GenCorp. Ngunit, pagtingin naman natin sa SEC records, wala doon yung pangalan ni VP Sara. So, ang kailangang ma-harmonize at siguro ma-plancha ng both prosecution and ng defense at pati na rin ng impeachment court kung ano ba yung mas matimbang, yung kanyang deklarasyon sa salin o itong mga SEC records na siya rin namang public documents.
0: Maraming salamat po sa inyong oras.
1: Thank you po, Corina.
0: Attorney Joel Arzaga, for your time again with us.
1: Thank you.
0: Yan po mga kababayan, sana'y nakadagdag kami sa paglilinaw ng mga issue. 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

0: Good morning, I'm Maya Rodriguez with the news this hour. We have this just in. Davao City Mayor Sebastian Baste Duterte is set to appear before the Senate impeachment court tomorrow, September 29. This comes after Duterte was subpoenaed to testify and submit city government records related to transactions with GenCorp Industries. The subpoena covered September 28 to 30. Presiding Officer Cheese Escudero granted Duterte's request to appear on September 29 and 30 after he asked for more time to prepare the subpoena documents. His testimony is expected to cover the city government's transactions with GenCorp. Public Works and Highways Secretary Vince Dizon admits an irregularity in a DPWH project in Taguig after billing photos showed coordinates pointing to Leyte Province in the Visayas. The one flagged by Senator Ping Lacson was geotagged in Leyte, around 600 kilometers from the project site, and the contractor is linked to the Discaya couple who are big figures in the flood control scandal.
1: It's a irregularity. No, hindi may mali. May mali doon, syempre. Ang project nasa Taguig. 14 dapat ang coordinate noon. Bakit 11? In three instances of payments to St. Timothy of the Discaya couple. So that is definitely part of the ongoing validation and investigation. So again, it is ongoing. We are working together with the ombudsman. This has already been submitted to the ombudsman. So let us wait for the final report and also the final action of the ombudsman.
0: He also says Taguig is not being singled out as the DPWH will investigate reports of possible irregularities in any area. Dizon earlier said the DPWH has found no conclusive ghost project in Taguig, but Lacson has questioned that finding, citing the DPWH's own inspection reports. After winning two gold medals at the Asian Games in Japan, Carlos Yulo is calling for more support for grassroots sports development. On BNC's memo, Yulo said the Philippines should build on the growing attention on gymnastics and address gaps in the sports development.
2: For me, yung namulat po ako sa Japan and then nag-training camp po ako sa mga iba't ibang country. Sa gymnastics, medyo nahuli po talaga tayo. And I'm just really, really glad po na right ako po yung siguro kauna-unahan din po na nakapagbukas pinto para sa gymnastics po dito sa Pilipinas para mas makilala po siya.
0: Yulo, who also bagged two golds in the Olympics, also called for more coaches and better, more functional facilities, along with sustained funding to help Filipino athletes compete at the international level. In world news, Pope Leo reaffirms his commitment to preventing clergy abuse after meeting seven survivors in France. The Pope met with each of them privately, hearing their accounts of sexual abuse and their proposals to strengthen the church's safeguarding measures. The meeting comes after a 2021 French report estimated that around 330,000 children were sexually abused by Catholic clergy and lay church workers over seven decades. Pope Leo also urged French bishops to strengthen safeguards

0: and maintain vigilance. One survivor said they hope his words would be followed by action. In entertainment, the 2026 MTV Video Music Awards has named this year's big winners. Taylor Swift takes home two major honors, including Video of the Year for The Fate of Ophelia and the inaugural Artist Director Honors. The two wins bring her VMA total to 31, making her the most awarded artist in VMA history, surpassing Beyoncé's 30.
1: The main reason why I love writing and directing music videos so much is because you, the fans, make it so much fun. You make it so rewarding because you actually care about what we're making.
0: Meanwhile, K-pop group BTS wins Song of the Year for Swim, the lead single from its sixth album, Arirang. Sienna Spiro takes home Best New Artist. She's known for songs including Die on This Hill, The Great Exception, and The Visitor. That's the latest this hour. I'm Mai Rodriguez. You'll get more of the biggest stories on Midday Report. That's at 1 p.m. Stay tuned. The Daily Dish is up next.

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0: Are we really ready for what comes next? Join Kong Migs Villafuerte and Sec Henry Aguda as we ask, what's the point of going digital in the Philippines? With Ronnie Puno and Alex Caleja. What's the point?
2: He said, AI does not have moral certainty.
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0: are about stories. So it's really important that we really see how the other, feel the suffering, feel the pain, feel the love. There's something which is very specific from every culture, but at the same time, it's very universal. So I think it's great that we do have the opportunity to look through a window and see how the others experience life.
1: Mooncake is what we eat during the Mid-Autumn Festival because it's shaped like a moon. Because during the Mid-Autumn, it's a full moon. So that's what we serve.
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3: 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I'm Monique Tuzon-Bossy. 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
4: 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Sit back, relax, and let the good times roll. And welcome to
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0: We'll give you an hour of solid discussions with our guests and tackle interesting stories that matter to you.
1: That's right.
2: And
1: TikTok, how many more days till Christmas?
2: You tell us.
1: How many? And 88 more days.
0: I get that right.
1: Oh, yeah, you did. 88 more days. That's right. Oh, my gosh.
2: It's super, super near now. But what you guys do this weekend, though?
0: Well, I want to talk about something, though, before that I wanted to do this weekend. Because before we did, like, all the weekend plans, we were talking about Forgotten Island. And Forgotten Island didn't do so well in the box office, which I'm sad about, right, Ferds?
2: Well, we gotta qualify that, okay? Because it's doing well here in the Philippines, but apparently in the United States, it's not doing as well because they have $20 million in global box office receipts. It's an $80 million budget film, and one of the works opening for DreamWorks in the U.S. is not landing so well because we heard, but allegedly, that the posters are not up, and you know, there's not a lot of, I guess, collaterals going out there to promote the film. But you know, Liza Sobrana and her been on NBC. They've been on the Today Show and all that jazz. But at least the Filipinos are coming out and supporting.
0: Yeah, no, you know, I've been seeing a lot of promotions here in the Philippines about it. And I was so curious as to why they weren't doing so well in North America.
1: Yeah.
0: So I was just reading comments and people were saying, like what Ferdy mentioned, the posters were not up in a lot of movie theaters. And a lot of major movie theaters didn't even have like the movie signs or anything about Forgotten Island, or it wasn't showing in the major theaters. They had to go to the smaller, further away theaters just to watch it, which I don't know why. Like, a lot of Filipinos were proud. They wanted to see Forgotten Island, but they couldn't even find the poster and take a photo of it.
1: That's strange. So why do you think that's so?
0: That's a great question. That's what we want to know, too. Yeah. Actually, we should look more into that.
1: Yeah, I want to watch it. So it's in the theaters now?
0: Yeah, because, like, you know, my whole feed right now, it's James Franco. I get confused with the brothers. Yeah. I love them both. James Franco, Liza, and her. Okay. And a lot of their promotions are really doing well because we're talking about Filipino food, Filipino culture, songs.
2: And we've been reporting it almost every day in different shows here. But, I'm sure they're gonna be in streaming platforms in the near future. But guys, go out there and support. Why not?
0: And it's just the start of the weekend. We still have time.
2: Yes. And it's globally available. But talking about globally available, you know, we've got a lot of fans around the globe, and we want to shout out specifically to one person who is in Vietnam, and I hope you don't get mad because of my pronunciation, I don't speak Vietnamese. So, Tan Nong Tan, we are so grateful that you watch us every day, and we know you're going to be doing well for the rest.
0: Yes, he sent us the sweetest message, which we'll talk about more tomorrow. But what I want to talk about is, Ferds, what did you do this weekend?
2: Well, I went to the Tatler Philippines' how should we say, food extravaganza in Shangri-La. So go watch this video.
3: So you guys are wondering what I did this weekend. I am at the Tatler off-menu event. It's a whole giant ballroom of 8 restaurants and 8 bars, which are the best in the country. And let me tell you, all you have to do is get a passport, and then you get a dish from the different restaurants, let's say, helmed by Josh Botwood, Asadora Fonso Celera, Inato Modan, Fat Cat, Liab, and No Entry, Metis, and Big Fuss, and it's just to mention a few. And of course, Raging Bull Chop House and The Grasshopper. I'm reading the restaurants while I'm walking around, so it's super, super, super good. Only by Tatler, of course.
1: I am jealous. That's my kind of shindig.
0: Same.
2: It was good. I mean, there's 8 participants, 8 restaurants, and 8 bars that collabed. And you just go around, you know, great people, great energy. And, you know when you're just satisfied with your food, you're not overly, like...
0: Did you have a specific dish there that you love that blew your mind away?
2: A lot.
1: I was actually really? Gonna ask if you could say, do you have a favorite restaurant from the
0: That's
1: ones
0: why
1: that
0: I asked the food,
1: you
0: know, not the restaurant.
1: You're being safe.
2: My favorite restaurant is really, well, my favorite chef there was Josh Botwood. So of him. And he made my favorite tuna. I don't know the name of the dish, but it was yums. What did you do?
1: Actually, in the same way, you know how I do on the weekends, I kind of like doing my rounds with restaurants in Manila. So I tried Sebastian's in Rockwell. So this is the old Antonio's. So Antonio's in Tagaytay, he already retired. So now it's his son taken over.
0: Who is Sebastian?
1: So he has this, really nice restaurant that just opened in Rockwell. So I tried that out. And then, you know, did a little bit of pickleball. Tried to
2: ease the guilt.
1: Yeah, exactly, after eating.
0: To burn all the calories.
1: No, just to know what the hype is about. Like everyone's
0: playing pickleball. Oh, that's the first time you played pickleball. How was it?
1: This is the third time.
0: And
1: the
0: your
1: third
0: verdict?
1: Time. But, you know, I'm getting, I'm understanding it now.
0: Super fun.
1: I'm enjoying it. Yes. Yeah.
2: What about you, Mo?
0: So we had a fun weekend, right, Ferds? Because, you know, it finally made it out of the group chat. All the BNC anchors, not all, some, most of us, we had a get together. This was how many months in the making? So thank you, Mikey and Quinto Oreta, for hosting us. We had the best time. And it was a full moon that night.
1: Nice.
0: So you know what we all did? Minus 30. So we took our shoes off and we were grounding and walking around on the grass. And it was just so fun to just be outside of work and be with each other. It was a great time.
2: It was also indeed.
0: We celebrated my husband's birthday because we were so busy. So we went to dinner. I don't know if we're showing the picture, but yeah, it's somewhere there.
2: Yeah, it came out, yeah.
0: And also we went to Erica Christensen's daughter, Riley's christening. So congrats, baby Riley. Welcome to the Christian world.
2: Yes, all right. But that was a lot of fun.
0: Weekend
2: we won't
0: everyone.
2: Tell you what we spoke about. Anyway.
0: We signed an NDA.
2: We signed an internal NDA.
0: Oh, also, it's family day today,
2: guys. Happy family day. And some government offices are done by 1 p.m. So congrats, guys.
0: Well, speaking of being done by 1 p.m., that's going to be us as well.
2: Yeah, so today on The Daily Dish, we'll speak with actress Yuki Takahashi on her rise in showbiz.
0: We'll also have some dessert with Martina Magalona of Tarta Cheesecakes.
1: We are serving you all that and more on The Daily Dish.

0: 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And wherever there are Filipinos, your Bilyonario News Channel will be there. 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
1: Welcome back to the Daily Dish. 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
2: now she's focused on growing her skills as an actress and proving that it's more than just a pretty face. Let's welcome to the show, actress Yuki Takahashi!
3: Hi, everyone!
2: Konnichiwa!
3: Konnichiwa!
2: Konnichiwa! So, hello. Yuki, you know, off cam, I was having a very in-depth and, you know, lovely conversation. Yes. We to get to know you better, but can I say how beautiful you are?
3: Really? Thank you so much. Yeah,
2: she's so fresh. Yes, she's she's all that in a bag of chips.
3: Thank you. But, thank you so good.
2: But before before talking about your career in showbiz, we want to get to know the Yuki before the social media fame and showbiz. So what were you doing before that?
3: Well, before that, of course, school. Nag-school lang naman ako. I studied at La Consolacion College, Caloocan. Yeah. So I was born and raised there. And wala lang, simple girl, very boyish. I was very boyish.
2: Talaga?
3: Yes, till now, facade lang po. I was very boyish and I don't really have social media back then. So I'm just like the normal, typical kid outside. Playing piko, Chinese garter, running around. So very bata talaga.
2: But I can't believe that. I mean, when people say that to me, Claude, that, oh, we are boyish, but they look like this. You're like, how?
4: Well, maybe that's why they actually like her. Because, you know, she's not the typical, very... But let me ask you, like, okay, you were saying back then, wala pang social media. Mm-hmm, mm-hmm. How did you start getting into it? And what was the first platform you tried to penetrate?
3: Well, I have Facebook because my mom, kailangan namin mag-usap, Messenger, but TikTok talaga, pandemic. When pandemic hit, I was so bored, there's nothing to do, and I was like, okay, nainggit ako sa sister ko. It was my sister actually, Yumi, who introduced me to Musical.ly and TikTok. Mm-hmm. And then when I jumped on the app, sabi ko, oh my gosh, okay dito ah, parang ang sarap mag-scroll. Puro scroll muna ako. And then I was gaining so much weight. Sobrang kain. Wala talaga akong magawa. Sabi ko, okay, I'll just try to dance. Uh-huh. And then I'll post. Kahit pangit, whatever. I'll just post. It was so cringy, but I did it anyways. Uh-huh.
2: So she's a great dancer.
3: Thank you.
2: Where did you learn?
3: I think it's also like a natural thing. I didn't
2: sa pagka-boyish mo, narunong
3: sa wet. Parang, I feel like, when lumipas na yung time, medyo natuto akong sumayaw, but I wasn't really like a dancer. Mm. But I used to cheer dance.
4: Okay.
3: But it's not like the dance like nowadays.
4: Mm-hmm. But maybe for those who are watching who don't know you yet, let's just give them a background here. This girl has 10 million followers on TikTok.
2: Yes.
4: And a million on Instagram.
3: Yes, Instagram.
4: So she's up there.
2: She did something
4: up there.
3: Yes.
4: Which was going to be my question. Okay. Do you remember the very first viral shoot you had? Or your first viral post that when you looked at your followers, biglang taas? Like, what was that?
3: Yeah, I forgot ko anong kanta pero mga Tagalog OPM songs to.
4: Singing.
3: No, dancing.
4: Ah, dancing.
3: I was dancing and then parang I just posted. I post every single day, three videos kasi sabi ko, okay, wala naman akong ginagawa, might as well post. And then when I kept posting, probably 2 weeks after consistently posting, nagulat ako kasi may one hit video ako. And from there on, parang I gained 1 million per 2 days.
4: What?
2: Wow!
3: Yeah.
4: What was that dance? I'm curious.
3: I was shook. Hindi ko rin alam. I forgot what it

0: was, no.
1: Wow.
2: But yeah. Of course, there's that fame, right?
0: Yeah.
2: But do people know who you are and where you came from? Parang there's a myth around Yuki Takahashi. Of course, I know because yeah, you know we had a chat, and you had mentioned during our chat about struggles.
0: Yeah. Yeah.
2: And that you at a young age you knew how it is to have economic struggles.
0: Yeah. Can you tell us about that? Well, growing up, we're not really parang low class to mid class lang naman kami. And of course, during that time, pandemic hit. My dad left when I was like 12 years old. And we basically don't have any finance to support my college. So I had to stop college. And thank God, it's a big blessing na nagkaroon talaga ng TikTok. And then I was able to support my sibling and my family during those eras.
2: Yeah, I want to add to that because I remember during our chat that you had to stop schooling so that your siblings can
0: study.
1: Wow.
0: So I sacrificed my school para
1: that's
0: sa
1: kanila. Yeah. But that's the great thing about social media nowadays. Mm. You don't really have to, right? If you have it, people see it online and then you can garner your following from there.
0: Yeah.
1: And have a career, make a career out of it. For those people who don't know about TikTok, because neither do I, how does it become a lucrative business? Because for me, TikTok is just posting. I don't know the monetary value that comes with it.
2: Because
1: so can you explain?
2: Because we see stuff we can buy.
1: How do you sell? You're not selling anything. You're endorsing. Is that how you make the money?
0: Yeah, more on endorsing the product or like sharing what you want and then may engaño yung tao, like what you're using and everything. Meron ng yellow basket. But before kasi, it's more of like for fame. For it's parang stepping stone to go where I want to be.
1: Mm-hmm. Yeah.
0: So ayun yung nangyari.
2: But you wanted to be a doctor, a dermatologist, but showbiz came calling.
0: Yes.
2: So that was a short amount of time, 2 years lang.
0: Yes.
2: Of TikToking, and then who discovered you, and how did you transition to showbiz?
0: I was actually discovered by Cornerstone Entertainment.
2: Okay.
0: And then I was with them for tagal din. So they really helped me with the transitioning part, because I don't have any background naman. I don't have any experiences during that time. And when I started acting, I wouldn't say magaling ako. But I would say I got to embrace all of it and got to learn through it.
1: Mm-hmm. Yeah.
0: Sobrang, yeah.
1: And is that the end of the... I mean, is that the top place you want to be in? Is it show business? Or do you want to go from... You started in social media to show business to eventually enter the business world? Or what's the plan? Where's it going?
0: Honestly, I really love acting. I think I found my passion, and I really believe it's one of my callings. Kasi before, when I was young, gusto ko talaga mag-artista, but like, things happened, hindi talaga nangyayari, and I felt like, okay, Lord, hindi na to para sa akin. I will accept it, it's okay. And then pandemic hit, it's a blessing, out of nowhere.
1: Yeah.
0: And then, I really want to pursue acting, but also I have a heart for business as well. Yeah.
2: You made mention that you didn't know anything, but then you've got your dramatic chops are pretty noticeable. Okay.
0: Thank you, yeah.
2: Where is that coming from? Life experience, or it's because that you unlearned the social media craft, but then now you're in the actress era of Yuki. Where is it coming from?
0: I feel like it's more on my values. I feel like it's because of how open I am as a person with accepting what's in front of me and having peace with the struggles that I've went through, coming terms to the things that I've went through before and learn from it. So I feel like that's what makes me keep on going. Because I have the willingness to learn, and I'm like an open book, open arms with everything.
1: Let's talk about Batang Quiapo. So that was your first big project, showbiz-wise. How was that like? Was it a

0: a big change, like having to work with industry greats already from the get-go? How was that for you?
1: I would say it was one of my biggest blessings.
0: Nice.
1: Kasi I've learned so many things from my co-actors, the show business world. Miss Charo, my gosh, sobrang love na love ko si Miss Charo. I just learned so much.
2: She watches us, huh? Say hi.
1: Really, I am Charo, I love you so much. I am a big fan. Nagpa-fangirl pa rin talaga ako. And sobrang dami po nangyari. I think dun talaga ako natuto mag-acting sa Batang Quiapo. Mm. Because of how amazing my co-actors is. Direct Coco, my goodness, yung craftsmanship nila. Their passion with the business. So, sa kanila talaga ako natuto.
2: Yeah. Pero yung character mo doon sa Batang Quiapo is always like ano, emotionally abused.
1: Yeah.
2: mentally abused.
1: Yeah. Really? Everything abused.
2: Everything abused.
1: Everything.
2: What kind of roles would you like to play if you're given a choice?
1: If I was given a choice, I really want to try action. Because I think it's one of the most physically, mentally demanding. Because it's a choreographed type of acting. And sometimes when you're acting, your emotions more flowing na lang. But like with action, parang you have to consider the steps. So I feel like that would be a challenging part for me.
0: Hey, I like that. That's a different answer. I wasn't expecting her to say that.
1: Really?
0: I would think you'd say like rom-coms or some drama, but that's great.
1: Yeah.
0: Because we need sexy action star, actresses. Yeah, diba?
2: Just like kaya, you.
0: Kaya.
1: Like you.
0: Lara Croft type.
1: Yeah.
2: But what role would you not prefer to play?
1: I haven't thought of that, actually. I feel like I want to be versatile. I wanna try all of it.
2: Parang comedy pwede siya.
0: Pwede rin.
1: My goodness.
0: Any.
2: My goodness.
1: My goodness. Yun talaga ang ano ko. I would say I'm funny.
2: Yeah, actually you are. Yeah.
1: I would say I wanna do comedy so bad kasi day-to-day basis ko talaga I just keep on laughing. And I love making my friends laugh.
0: Okay.
1: So
0: since now you already kind of went through the whole thing, you already went from starting off to acting. For those watching who are also starting to get into social media and selling themselves online, what's your advice for them? Because ang dami na, right? Nowadays, I mean, everybody's already kind of on TikTok.
1: My gosh, I don't think.
0: Is there something that really worked for you that you can impart and share?
1: Personally, I feel like. Just be cringy. Just be yourself. Just be authentically you. Let the people hate you. Let the people judge you. It doesn't matter. It's gonna bring you somewhere.
0: Just be yourself. That's great. Yeah.
2: That's a good attitude, Yuki, because a lot of them are like, oh, I don't want to be hated because I'm gonna lose followers and stuff like that. You welcome this.
1: Yes.
2: How did you come up to this impasse or your peace with hate?
1: Because I'm confident with myself. I know who I am. I know all of my flaws and I accepted all of my flaws. And if I accepted all of me, I don't care what anybody says.
2: I like that. But she has a new thing on Netflix.
1: Oh, yes.
2: Can you tell us about that?
1: Okay. So I have Almost Us, starring, of course, J.M. Ibarra and Fiang Smith. It's on Netflix. It's called Almost Us. Kakalabas lang yan. It's very nice. It's a rom-com type of movie. And ang galing nila Fiang doon, ang galing nila J.M. doon. Medyo may heavy scenes din, pero watch it. It's really nice.
0: And they're going to be seeing you on TV, on Netflix, but are you still going to continue your social media posts? Are you going to, is your manager now telling you, oh, tama muna ha, they have to pay you? Is there a limit now on what you post, right?
1: No, walang nakakapigil sa akin.
0: Okay, that's good.
1: I do whatever I want.
2: Gusto ko, wala nakakapigil sa akin. I do whatever I want.
1: Kasi may ipopost ako funny.
2: Really?
1: Yeah.
2: What about, okay, a lot of them also like to go on the fashion route. Are you going there?
1: I want to. I really want to explore.
2: You want to be in the front row of Paris Fashion Week, Milan.
1: Oh my gosh, I really want. I really want to explore that part too. Mm-hmm. So I'm trying to like penetrate in that area too. But like little by little, kasi parang it's something that you have. It's a craft. Mm-hmm. It's a very intimate craft, I think.
0: Yeah, why would you ask that? Is that the stepping stone normally?
1: You like, think no, because we have to
2: just looking at her, kasi, I mean, look at her face. Sorry, I'm gonna have to say this, but you remind me of Heart.
1: Really?
2: Do people say that to you?
1: Yes.
2: I mean, the same eyes, the same glow, you know what I mean? That's why I ask, because, you know, obviously Heart is one of our fashion queens here in the Philippines.
1: Yes, exactly.
2: And I just thought, yeah, perhaps, you know, you can be there.
1: Really? I hope. I will push through with that.
0: All right, so maybe invite them. Come on, invite all of your 10 million followers.
1: Oh my God.
0: To watch. What do they have to look forward to now?
1: Okay. Hi everyone, I'm Yuki Takahashi. And of course, I want you guys to watch, please watch Almost Us on Netflix. Sobrang ganda niyan, guys. And also, I also previously did Wish Date. It's a very heavy drama. But I really like it. Galing talaga ng Wish doon. And also, catch me on my Instagram, TikTok, Facebook, Yuki Takahashi 02.
2: Let's dance.
0: Yay!
1: Yes, let's dance. Let's sweat. Right. Let's work out.
2: Yeah, oh gosh, that's you and Claudine.
1: We can all work out. Let's go.
2: Thank you so much, Yuki, for being here and having a chat with us.
1: Thank you.
2: From up next, from Madrid to the Philippines, pastry industry creator of Tarta Cheesecake, Martina Francesca Magalona will be joining us later. Stay with us.

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1: He said, AI does not have moral certainty.
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7: Sa bawat issue may anggulo at ang balita may agenda.
0: This is where the country's toughest issues meet its sharpest legal minds.
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16: From pursuing her studies and love for pastries in Madrid to working in a certified one-star Michelin restaurant.
17: Today, she is establishing her own brand, Tarta Cheesecake. Here to dish it out with us on The Daily Dish, Martina Magalona.
16: Yeah! Hi, Palanga. Thank you so much for being here.
17: Thank you for having me. Of course, you know, girl, when I tried your cheesecake, when I ordered from you, I said, this is out of this world. Like, we have to guest you on The Daily Dish. But let's talk about how this came about. Because you started this because of service burnout. You studied actually in culinary in Madrid and you worked there.
18: Yes. So I came home December of last year after working for a whole year

0: in a Michelin kitchen, and I did get service burnout. So when I moved back home, I initially thought, okay, should I work in a kitchen again, or should I start my own brand? And after doing a few interviews with a few restaurants, I decided, okay, maybe it's not for me, and maybe it's time for me to start my own thing.
1: Mm-hmm. What do you think attributed to your service burnout?
0: The schedule. We were at work from 9:30 a.m. and then we leave at like 1:30 a.m.
1: That's a daily thing for us.
0: The whole physicality of it. And on top of that, I think I was, you know, working in a language that wasn't my first language because it was all Spanish. So mentally, it was extra exhausting. And of course, I was homesick. I missed my family. I'm really close to them, as Freddie knows. So it was just everything piled up together.
2: Mm-hmm. And why did you choose Madrid?
0: I followed my brother in Madrid, actually. So it was, he moved to Madrid first, and then I followed after. But I think Madrid as a city is beautiful, and it's one of like the top gastronomic cities in the world, I might say. It's a great culinary hub. And as someone who is really into food, someone who's really into pastries and everything, Madrid was the perfect city for me. If I could have chosen, it would have been Paris, but Madrid is perfect.
1: Yeah, but you food and the business is actually in your genealogy, because obviously your parents, I wouldn't say obviously because they don't know, but your parents have started Bob's in Bacolod, and it's grown out to be an institution in that part of the Philippines. Did you want to follow their footsteps as a foodie, or in the business, or it just came naturally to you?
0: I think part of it came naturally because I grew up in that environment. So if I didn't move to Bacolod, the other obvious step would have been starting my own business. Because there are a lot of entrepreneurs in my family. It's not just my parents, it's my lola, my tita. So I grew up with a family of entrepreneurs, a family of creatives, and I think just being surrounded by those kinds of people, you don't think of anything else, any other career path.
3: Thank God we're not part of their family. We're 300, 400 pounds.
2: Right?
3: Because they have such good food.
2: That's why I'm such a fan. But, you know, growing up with all those great people surrounding you, do you think they attributed to the success of you launching this brand?
0: Definitely. When I like to say I'm still starting because I just started Tarta in July. So starting out, you know, everyone's been supportive. I thought that I was going to be alone through this whole process, but I get a lot of support from my family. They're very encouraging. When I'm tired, they're like, you know, they're very encouraging. So it keeps me going. So in terms of like getting burnt out, like that's what I'm scared of, like starting this whole business. Would I get burnt out again?
2: Well, what's the best advice you've gotten from anybody about starting a business here in the Philippines?
0: Ooh, what's the best advice I got from anybody? I think it's just to keep going, to keep the ball rolling, to keep the momentum going. Because especially here in the Philippines, you have to stand your ground. You have to keep the momentum going talaga. Because if there's a lot of noise online, there's a lot of noise on social media, especially in the food industry, everyone's trying to get their screen time, if you will. So,
1: yeah, but you know, that's amazing. That I'm glad that Monique has, you know, discovered you.
2: This is why I go to the pop-up.
1: Yeah, because it's only been 3 months, and looking at you and talking about your business, and you know, you and Monique obviously have a bond. I can't help but like reminisce because in my eyes, you're still a 14-year-old kid. And now you've got such a good business and you're on TV after 3 months.
0: I know,
1: you gotta pat yourself on the back for that because Monique just doesn't like, she doesn't rave about food unless it's really good.
2: No, and like, I literally had a bite of your cheesecake and I said, this is to die for.
0: Thank you.
2: Which, you know, it's crazy because right now we're seeing a pop of all these cheesecakes, not just cheesecakes, burnt best cheesecakes in the Philippines. So while it's at the heat of it, why did you decide to also join that group per se, and how did you make yours more unique?
0: Exactly. So I think cheesecake has always been a familiar dessert with the Filipinos. Like our initial thought of cheesecake was like the New York style. Mm-hmm. And then during the pandemic, the burnt basque kind of became a thing. Mm-hmm. And then now you're seeing the style of like the creamy, gooey cheesecakes. I decided to go for that kind of style, number one, because it's really good, really delicious. And number two, it's something new or something fresh. It's not what's typically available here in the market. Mm-hmm. So it's, I thought, why not go for something familiar and yet something kind of new, a new take on something familiar.
1: Yeah, I'm positioning myself already to dig in, what flavors do we have?
0: Okay, so we have our classic here.
2: Oh, we also have to just preface it. Normally, she was obviously on her way to BNC, so this is best served chill. So it's kind of melted a bit, but this is the best
1: part. I like it melted.
2: Me too.
1: I'm sorry.
2: It's gooey.
0: Yes.
2: Okay, sorry, go.
0: So we have the classic here. To our left is ube queso de bola.
1: This is ube queso de bola.
0: Yes.
1: All right. Monique.
2: You have to do it with a spoon because of how ube
1: okay.
2: it is.
1: This is ube queso de bola.
0: What,
1: all right.
0: Monique has this is pistachio. I think that's what you've
2: this
0: had
2: is, I had this and the ube.
0: Yes.
2: And I died.
1: Okay,
2: so
1: let's
2: we have to
1: go.
2: Show. So Martina, when you were coming up with your flavors, why specifically these? You have another one here.
0: This
2: as well.
0: One is from my previous pop-up. That was an exclusive. This one's banana hojicha.
2: Ooh.
0: So I kind of like to keep in theme of
1: yes, it's no, so like, fluffy and light.
2: Like I died. Look at how big my bite is. Can you? Oh my. Yeah, he can do that.
1: No,
2: I just want to show our viewers. It's so custardy. It's like she whips the cheesecake. Like Martina, is the secret to the whip texture?
1: That's so good.
0: I think it's just the formula, the baked down.
2: I want to cry. Like guys,
1: it's so
2: I'm not,
1: good. It's like beautiful air inside. Like. It's not, I like it this way. I don't like
2: me
1: it
2: too.
1: Super
0: the
1: compact.
0: Dance, yes. Yeah,
1: because, you know, I can only have 2 or 3 bites of that, but this time, like, wait, while.
2: Like, cheesecake is my ultimate favorite dessert. Like, if
0: really?
2: I had to have dessert every day, it'd be cheesecake.
1: That's true.
2: And when I say your cheesecake knocks it out of
1: it
2: the
1: good.
2: Park, girl,
0: oh,
2: I
0: want
2: to get
0: you.
2: This gooiness. So, you have to do a water bath or a bain-marie for this.
0: No, I don't.
2: Wait,
0: so,
2: hold on.
0: Yeah,
2: what's the process?
0: It's just baked directly into the oven.
1: Is that a trade secret?
0: No, I don't think so.
1: All right.
0: It's not a secret for me. Oh, sorry.
2: You normally have to do a water bath.
0: Normally, that's for the American-style cheesecake. Mm-hmm. So the Spanish style, it's like the burnt bath.
2: I'm American, so sorry.
1: Wait, I'm going to go grab this one.
0: Yes, that's banana hojicha.
1: Banana. So, what's hojicha?
0: So it's a roasted green tea. This one I made for like a matcha event. So yes.
1: Okay, if it's tea, we've got our resident tea girl over here,
2: Amy.
1: And Marianne, who's obsessed with tea and
2: I mean,
1: green
2: like just
1: tea.
2: Licking the pistachio butter in itself.
0: So this one has banana jam, hojicha cheesecake, and hojicha cream.
1: Stop. Is that? Did you just?
2: I wanna cry.
1: Should
2: no,
1: I order you
2: so
1: flowers?
2: Cute. No, don't order me flowers. This is all I want.
1: Oh my god.
2: How do you make the flavors work together so well?
0: A lot of R&D.
2: How long did this one come up with?
0: Oh, this one, I think, took 3 tries.
1: That's it? It's like magic mochi in a cheesecake form. I love them.
2: I've never tried your classic one yet because I went straight to the flavors. Look at the gooiness.
1: And sweetie, you know, it's not, you know, it doesn't like give me the sugar.
0: It's not overly sweet.
1: No. It's so
4: I'm
1: good.
4: I'm gonna die happy.
1: Keep talking.
2: Oh my God.
0: Yeah, so in the process of making new flavors, I like to look at what's kind of

0: people would like it here in the Philippines. Maybe like a blue cheese.
1: I would die for that.
2: I'm down for
0: yeah,
2: that.
0: Like a blue cheese and apple.
2: Mm. Oh, yeah. That sounds good. Mm. You should do that for Christmas. You should do a Christmas special.
0: I was thinking of like an apple pie.
1: Apple pie cheesecake?
2: You know what? We will be there for your R&R.
1: I was about, thank gosh, I caught myself. No, I was about to swear. I'm like,
0: yeah.
2: When I bit into this, I wanted to say beep, beep, beep, beep, beep.
0: Yeah.
2: This is great.
0: And I need to do a chocolate one, but I haven't. It's quite difficult. It's challenging for me, or I haven't nailed it down.
1: What about a Napoleones cheesecake?
2: A bacolod flavor.
0: Very bacolod.
1: I love it.
0: Very bacolod flavor, like a muscovado. Napoleones, I have to try. I think it's with the pastry, I don't know how to translate it into the cheesecake.
1: Or cut it up and just put it inside.
0: Exactly.
2: Martina, you know, I want to learn how to make this cheesecake because I am just mind blown at like the gooiness of it. Because typically, you should do workshops, but typically, you know, when you order burnt Basque cheesecake here in the Philippines, most of it, it's just like the top of the triangle.
0: Yes. Uh-huh.
2: But this one, it's almost all over. Like it almost looks like a no-bake cheesecake.
0: Yeah.
2: What is your secret?
0: It's
2: That's
0: really
2: my favorite part.
0: I think it's just getting the baking times right. Mm-hmm. And praying it doesn't fall apart.
1: So it's like baking it right and prayers.
0: No, it's a lot of R&D, especially with having an oven. It's very different baking the oven full versus just one cheesecake at a time. That's something I had to learn on the go.
1: Keep asking.
2: Yeah, so is this just cream cheese or do you mix it with other mascarpone? Because I know sometimes even with Spanish style cheesecakes,
0: yes,
2: they use a lot of different savory cheeses.
0: The most basic is just cream cheese and mascarpone. Mm-hmm. What I also want to do is a manchego or another different kind of Spanish cheese, like Yazabal, cheesecake. Mm-hmm.
1: What challenges have you faced, you know, with other cheesecake brands out there in the market space? Do you find it challenging to put your name out there?
0: The challenge hasn't really been putting my name out there. Mm-hmm. It's more in the day-to-day operations. I mean, I was lucky enough to know a lot of creatives in college who did my whole brand, like the whole brand.
1: It's very premium.
0: Thank
1: I love the
0: you.
1: Packaging.
0: Thank you.
2: And I like the size.
0: Mm. Thank you.
2: Normally it's big when
0: yes.
2: you order. You made it accessible for individuals.
0: Exactly.
2: Like I can eat the whole thing.
0: So it's something I thought about starting the brand. Like how do I want to position myself as a brand? How do I want to position myself in the market? And looking at the existing cheesecake space, if you will, I wanted something more for the girly pops.
2: Ooh.
0: Something for the girls. So if you look at, you know, the brand, it's very girly. It's very girly. That's how I would.
2: And
0: but
2: even
0: there.
2: The packaging is beautiful.
0: Thank you.
1: Yeah, but you know, the flavors pack a punch. So yeah, let's go for it.
2: I'm almost crying. I'm like, Freddie, take it away because I'm crying.
1: Sweetie,
2: at how good
1: you're
2: this
1: almost
2: is.
1: Done with your dessert.
2: No, I'm literally so baboy. I'm just eating from the milk. See, me and Freddie love the melted one.
0: You've been scooping from it.
2: I've been just scooping here while Freddie's interviewing. This is the real deal. But you know, with Tarta being this new and all the success that I'd like to say that you've already had in the short span,
0: thank you.
2: What's your best advice you could give future small business owners as well in this journey of coming
0: oh, wow.
2: up with their own and being themselves and having the best product in front of them?
0: I think believe in your product. Start with your product first because it speaks for itself, mm-hmm. you know, and in terms of the other aspects, you're never ready to start a business. You just have to do it. That's what I mean, starting this, I was very scared and I wasn't sure like, okay, am I ready to start my own business? What if people won't like it, mm-hmm. et cetera, et cetera. But just do it scared and just get the ball rolling.
1: Mm-hmm. Okay, but you know what? We want our audience to get their ball rolling.
2: Yes.
1: Would you like to invite them to check out Tarta?
0: Yes. Hi, everyone. I'm inviting you all to try my cheesecakes, Tarta Cheesecakes. We're on Instagram at Tarta Cheesecakes, and you can also order online www.tartacheesecakes.com. will be in Rockwell for the Baker's Dozen.

0: all weekends of October, and I'm joining Spectrum Fair this mm-hmm. November. Mm-hmm.
1: But please don't take all the cheesecakes, guys, because I need to order. I feel like Martina's going to be bombarded now.
2: She
1: dare
2: will.
1: I say, this is the best cheesecake I've eaten
0: ever. Oh my gosh, thank you.
2: Yes.
1: And I'm still eating.
2: Our viewers love to eat, and so we hope that your business grows
0: thank you
2: exponentially.
0: So much.
2: Thank you so much for being
0: thank
2: here, Martina.
0: Thank you so much, guys. Thank you.
2: Keep sending those cheesecakes to
0: us. I will. All the R&Ds I'll send to Billionario.
1: I didn't want to swim in the middle of the custard. Yeah. We're gonna take a quick break. Oh, we cannot talk because we're gonna eat more cheesecake. We'll be right back.
3: In a time when every issue has two sides.
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2: We're back at our inner buffet.
1: Can we show how much? Can we zoom in? I didn't realize until after the gap. This is, I ate
2: that. She ate that whole thing.
1: Like the whole interview, I literally ate that. That's so embarrassing.
2: And Claudine is totally judging her right now.
1: And Claude's like, yeah, I'm going to try
16: that. Melt in your mouth.
1: It's so good.
2: It's super good.
1: Right?
2: And I love it. I love it. My favorite is actually the... Actually, I can't say my favorite because all of them are good.
1: They're really good.
2: The ube is so fluffy.
1: It depends on your mood, right? If you want the ube flavor, then get the ube, the pistachio or the hojicha. It just depends. But they're all...
2: So if you're feeling blue, eat the ube.
1: Eat the ube.
2: Yeah, if you're feeling green, eat the pistachio.
1: And if you're feeling brown...
2: Eat that.
1: And this one cream.
2: That's the standard.
1: So whatever color you want. So Chow will get the ube because she's a colorful girl.
2: Sorry, Chow, you're not here to try. But anyway, folks, tomorrow on The Daily Dish, we'll have the first Filipina to visit every country in the world. Catch Amanda.
1: We'll also have some healing and restorative tea, which is what we need after this, with Renee Mug. I hope I said her last name right.
2: I think it's McHugh.
1: McHugh?
2: Yes, McHugh. Don't worry, we're gonna talk to her
1: anyway.
2: We'll
1: ask her tomorrow.
2: Yeah.
16: And we have how many more days, guys? TikTok!
2: Tell
16: 88
2: us!
16: 88 more days till Christmas!
1: Woo! I'm gonna be eating cheesecake
16: That's
1: all
16: amazing.
1: Days.
2: We need to call the police because we're gonna put Monique on cheese lockdown. Right, Claude?
16: That's right. So guys, that's it for us today, Monday. Join us again tomorrow for more real talk.
2: A lot of spilled tea.
1: With Zero Filter, I'm Monique Tuzon-Bassi. Anytime is a good time because it's always mo fun with us.
2: And I'm Freddy Salvador, always on top of the news and stories that matter most. Midday Report with Maya Rodriguez is up next. Stay tuned to the Billionario News Channel.
16: Happy Monday! I'm Claudine Trillo and chalamat for making us your lunchtime companion. That is The Daily Dish.
2: Sir!
17: say, in general, focusing on Metro Manila here, that mobility has been a constant conversation because it feels like the modes of transport have evolved with literally every era of Manila.
18: Yes, mobility is a very important part of the growth of any kind of metropolis, any kind of settlement. And for one, we cannot divorce the discussion of mobility from the idea of urbanization, meaning the separation between the places of work and the places of residence. So the idea of commuting, for instance, it doesn't make sense for people who are in a rural society, because if they are planting where more or less they are also in the area where they are also living, it doesn't, there's no great demand for them to have another extra layer or another extra service for mobility, whereas for people who are in an urban setting, more or less their places of residence are kilometers away from their places of work.
19: Has Manila, I'm focusing on Manila, meaning metropolitan Manila, has it always been designed to be pedestrian friendly, meaning in the way that it's constructed perhaps since the time of before the time of the of motorization? Was it already an effectively planned metropolis, you think?
18: Unfortunately, in the case of urban planning, most of the time the people behind these plans are politicians, people who are of high position in society, people who come from well-off backgrounds. And the thing here is that when these are the people who make plans, the tendency is they make plans for their own social class. So for instance, in the case of our current urban plans, it's politicians who are SUV riding elites, and the tendency there is to prioritize the mobility of automobiles. And I think if we go back in time, more or less the same thing applies to them. For instance, in the planning of Intramuros, there was no conscious effort on the part of the Spaniards to create a plan in which Indios would be able to move freely. In fact, the whole idea behind Intramuros being a gated community was to prevent free mobility of people who were suspected of possibly trying to topple the Spanish regime. The Chinese, for instance, were given a separate area outside of the walled city, the Parian, and their mobility was kept in check. On the one hand, they were a very important segment of society because of the services they provided, so they had to move freely, but in such a way that they could still be surveilled by the colonial state.
20: Considering that he is a past president of this republic, kung titingnan mo yung kanyang mukha, maganda naman ang kanyang kalagayan.
21: Unless the asylum is given, all warrants are still valid. We will do our best to bring him home as soon as possible.
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25: 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I'm Margot Salcedo. 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
3: Because at

This means fearless question, the freedom to chase the truth wherever it leads. This generation doesn't just follow the story. They challenge it. They investigate it. They demand better from it. This is brave. This is bold. This is beyond what you think they are. BNC, the Billionario News Channel.

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0: Good afternoon. It's Monday, September 28. I'm Mai Rodriguez for your midday report. We'll be giving you the story shaping the nation at this hour. In the headlines, the credibility of a self-confessed Duterte bagman is now under scrutiny after the police confirmed his dismissal from service. Rodolfo Gracioso Jr. says he was surprised to learn he had already been dismissed from the PNP. Mayor Basted Duterte wants more time to comply with a subpoena to testify in his sister's impeachment trial. On day 30, the Senate heard that 11 GenCorp contracts in Davao City did not go through public bidding. DPWH Secretary Vince Dizon acknowledges an irregularity involving a Taguig project after its geotagged photos pointed to Leyte. Oil prices are down and fares are up, but Manibela is still taking to the streets. The transport group is staging a strike to protest the fare hike. And Alex Ayala begins her quest for gold against a Thai opponent at the 2026 Asian Games. A dismissed police officer, Rodolfo Gracioso, faced the National Bureau of Investigation today, days after claiming he delivered cash to the Duterte family. Let's get the latest from Andrea Salve, reporting live from the NBI. Andrea.
1: May Rodolfo Gracioso Jr., the former security aide of then-House Speaker Lord Alan Velasco, has challenged Velasco and Vice President Sara Duterte to take a lie detector test to determine who is telling the truth. This after Duterte said she does not know Gracioso and denied receiving anything from him. Gracioso appeared before the National Bureau investigation today following his bombshell revelations about alleged cash deliveries to the Vice President. An informant said that the dismissed police officer who served as Velasco's security chief allegedly used both air and sea routes, including a helicopter and a royal vessel to transport the cash reportedly intended for Duterte. According to the informant, the alleged Aurora trips could be checked against shipping records, and who said other witnesses could also corroborate the deliveries. Meanwhile, NBI Director Melvin Matibag in an ambush interview said he invited Gracioso to be questioned about a sworn statement he submitted to investigators. He emphasized that Gracioso's allegations will undergo a thorough probe, saying Gracioso has already agreed to take another lie detector test, which will be scheduled this week. Matibag also said they will have to invite Velasco and his wife, Rowena Cristina, to verify Gracioso's claims that he was a former aide of the then House Speaker. Asked whether the Dutertes will also be summoned, Matibag confirmed that all personalities mentioned will also have to be questioned. Mai.
0: Thank you, Andrea Salve, reporting. Dismissed police officer Rodolfo Gracioso is now under scrutiny. Authorities are verifying his claims he delivered cash to the Duterte family, as questions also emerge over how he remained in the police force despite administrative cases. Let's get the details. Lade Cabagani is on the line from Camp Krame. Lade, go ahead.
2: May the Philippine National Police confirms that the self-confessed bagman who claims to have delivered suitcases of cash to the Duterte family was the former security detail of former House Speaker Lord Alan Velasco. PNP Chief General Jose Melancho Natates Jr. revealed that the controversial patrolman named Rodolfo Gracioso managed to stay in the police force despite facing administrative cases in Calabarzon dating back to 2021.
3: Yung administration ng justice natin in terms of admin case, finally the result, resulting to his dismissal from the service. And before that, meron din siyang kaakibat na suspension that was been served.
2: Nartata's added bureaucratic delays kept Gracioso in active service until he was officially dismissed just weeks ago on September 11. First part, DILG Secretary John Vicrimulya said his office is now thoroughly reviewing Gracioso's background. Vicrimulya stressed that while Gracioso's statements will be taken seriously, they will undergo a rigorous investigation to verify his claims.
4: Well, may nang dumating sa akin, secret na naman. So, upon investigation, siyempre titignan natin yung veracity ng kanyang sinabi. Kung dinala niya talaga o kung dinadala. Hindi naman pwedeng agad accepted as katotohan ng kanda. Titignan natin, we'll study him, we will undergo the rigorous procedures of investigation para matitignan talaga kung totoo siya.
2: Remulla said a Department of Justice will assess whether the dismissed cop qualifies the Witness Protection Program. Mai?
0: Thank you, Laid Kabagani, reporting from Camp Krame. Davao City Mayor Baste Duterte is set to face the Senate Impeachment Court tomorrow, after the court granted his request for more time to comply with the subpoena. Meanwhile, today's proceedings zeroed in on Davao City contracts awarded to GenCorp, a company that Vice President Sara Duterte declared as a business interest in her Sal ends. Hannah T has the latest from the Senate. Hannah?
5: My Davao City Mayor Sebastian Baste Duterte is asking for more time to reproduce documents being subpoenaed by the impeachment court. This is after he was asked to testify on his sister's impeachment trial. Presiding Officer Francis Cheez Escudero said the court received a letter from Mayor Duterte asking that instead of appearing today, he be allowed to appear on September 29 and 30 or tomorrow and Wednesday. Escudero granted that request and said there's no need for another subpoena because those dates are already covered by the one previously issued to the Davao City Mayor. The prosecution confirmed that Mayor Duterte is now expected to be presented before the impeachment court tomorrow. This comes as the prosecution zeroed in on Davao City government contracts awarded to GenCorp Industries, a company Vice President Sara Duterte had declared as a business interest in her Sal ends. PhilJEP's witness Rondel Sopeña told the court that based on the records, 11 out of 15 contracts of GenCorp awarded by the Davao City government, which amounted to about 7 to 8 million, did not undergo public bidding. These 11 were awarded through negotiated small value procurement. Senator Judge Risa Ontiveros asked whether there could be a violation if an LGU awards contracts to a family in which the mayor's sibling has an interest. But the PhilJEP's witness declined to make a legal determination. Senator Judge Rafi Tulfo later asked more directly whether GenCorp should have been allowed to participate in Davao City biddings, given that the Vice President's declaration of the company in her Sal ends and the fact that her brother heads the city government. The prosecution argued that GenCorp should not have participated, saying that while procurement law does not explicitly address that particular scenario, it considers this the kind of conflict of interest contemplated under the Constitution. But May Escudero placed an important qualification on the record. It can be recalled that while the VP declared GenCorp in her Sal ends, an SEC witness has previously presented before the court and said that she was not listed as a stockholder in the company's corporate records. Back to you, May.
0: Hana, tomorrow si Mayor Baste na lang ba ang inaasahan nating witness for the trial centering on unexplained wealth allegations?
5: So far, may doon sa pagdadaloy ng trial today, ang inaasahan natin na mag-a-appear this week ay ito ngang si Davao City Mayor Baste Duterte. 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
1: Alright, maraming salamat. Dexter Ganibe, live mula sa Senado. Public interest lawyer Ernesto Francisco Jr. maintains that the Senate sitting as an impeachment court cannot interpret the Constitution. Attorney Francisco is the second petitioner to ask the Supreme Court to resolve the dispute over the voting threshold in the Vice President's impeachment trial. He also asked the court to issue a status quo ante order that would temporarily restore the previous requirement of 16 votes or 2/3 of all 24 senators while the legal issue is being resolved. In the September 23 vote, Senator judges backed changing the base count, saying the 2/3 requirement should be based on senators who are legally qualified and able to participate in the vote for conviction.
2: Unfortunately, no, and with all due respect to the Senate sitting as an impeachment court, I do not think that they can interpret the Constitution. Yes, I do not think that what they did is part of the rulemaking power. And even if the rulemaking power, which is also provided in the Constitution, should be in accordance with the Constitution. When they went beyond that by practically expanding the meaning of what is literally clear, 2/3 of all its members, by coming up with 5 categories of senators that can be excluded even by 13 or 15 senators present, then I think that is grave abuse of discretion.
1: Public Works and Highways Secretary Vince Dizon admits an irregularity in a DPWH project in Taguig after billing photos showed coordinates pointing to Leyte Province in the Visayas. The one flagged by Senator Ping Lacson was geotagged in Leyte, around 600 kilometers from the project site, and the contractor is linked to the Discaya couple, who are big figures in the flood control scandal.
3: It's an irregularity. No, hindi may mali. May mali doon, siyempre. Ang project nasa Taguig, 14 dapat ang coordinate noon. Bakit 11? In 3 instances of payments to St. Timothy of the Discaya couple. So that is definitely part of the ongoing validation and investigation. So again, it is ongoing. We are working together with the ombudsman. This has already been submitted to the ombudsman. So let us wait for the final report and also the final action of the ombudsman.
1: He also says Taguig is not being singled out, as the DPWH will investigate reports of possible irregularities in any area. Dizon earlier said the DPWH has found no conclusive ghost project in Taguig after Senator Alan Peter Cayetano

asked about reports submitted by the DPWH during a budget hearing. But Lacson has questioned that finding, citing the DPWH's own inspection reports. Up next, election lawyer Romulo Makalintal asked the Supreme Court to stop the postponement of the barangay and SK elections. That and more stories when Midday Report returns. Stay tuned.

0: political reckoning. A nation on watch as the impeachment trial of Vice President Sara Duterte unfolds. Every testimony, every motion, and every decision carries consequences beyond the halls of power. And your Bilyonario News Channel will be there with comprehensive reported analysis and real-time updates. VP Sara on trial. A BNC impeachment coverage. Brave insights.
1: That's why I hate Ayuda.
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3: 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Pakita ng mga ebidensya.
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4: Si Rowena Quezon, she also tried to exploit it.
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6: Kahit na ayoko magkaroon ulit ng kamag-anak sa Malacanang, it's also Senator Bang.
0: Conversations that go beyond the political headlines.
5: O sino mga hula mong kakasuan?
1: Hindi mo kami sa ayon ni Jess Halimbawa.
4: Parang ano, medyo offensive yung ano ah.
0: Political Talks. Friday, 8 p.m.
7: I'm Attorney Karen Jimeno.
0: No judgment.
7: What does the prosecution still have to establish to strengthen their case?
8: Palagay ko na kumpleto na eh.
0: No debate.
7: Someone watching what happened with the two factions, dapat po ba silang mag-reconcile?
9: As of now, kasakita na eh.
0: Just open conversations.
10: Wala palang basis, anong ginagawa natin dito?
11: But in objection, or bakit ba?
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7: Be informed, be insightful of the news.
0: At the forefront.
13: Back on Midday Report, President Ferdinand Marcos Jr. has broken his silence on Vice President Sara Duterte's claims against the administration. He also spoke out on the recent school shootings that have raised concerns over campus safety. Ivy Reyes joins us live from Malacañang for the details. Ivy.
14: Yes, Maya, for the first time since Vice President Sara Duterte has claimed the administration's hand in blocking her 2028 presidential bid, President Bongbong Marcos spoke up and simply laughed the claim off. Let's watch this video of the president.
15: May reaction po kayo sa sinabi ni VP Sara?
16: Si?
15: Ni VP Sara po, that the administration is trying to stop the 2028 elections now.
14: This happened during the president's attendance at the recognition of participating schools in the Program for International Student Assessment, or PISA, in Pasay, where he commended the Philippines' performance last year. The Philippines recorded the highest scores in 2025. Since we joined in 2018, the Education Department reports that Manila accomplished a 20-point increase in reading, a 17-point increase in science, and 16 points up in mathematics. These are the areas measured by PISA among 15-year-olds from participating schools, including Tondo High School, Caloocan City Business High School, Claro Embrecto High School, Pitogo High School, and Taguig Science High School. As PBBM thanks teachers and students for acquiring better results and standing for the Philippines last year as compared to our 2022 numbers, President Marcos takes on the strings of school shootings in the country as unacceptable circumstances.
17: Hindi katanggap-tanggap yung mga pangyayari na nakita natin sa Tacloban, sa Zamboanga, sa South Cotabato. At ito talaga ay dumudugo ang puso, hindi lamang ng mga pamilya-kapamilya ng mga nasawi, kung hindi ang buong bansa. 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

0: ay sila ay nasa environment na kaya nilang mag-aral ng mabuti.
1: Marcus knows that the administration is pushing for safer learning institutions, and so they're committed to educating the youth, parents, and teachers on how to prevent and respond to school violence. At the end of the speech, my PBBM also encouraged a critical youth, which is only achievable through if the education sector is supported enough to develop intelligent students. Mai.
2: Ivy, did the president comment on the dispute between Senator Ping Lacson and DPWH Secretary Vince Dizon over the alleged anomalous projects in Taguig?
1: Mm-hmm. Yes, Mai, the president will undoubtedly fire anyone who will cover up any anomalous projects in Taguig. That's how Malacanang responded as Secretary Dizon and Senator Alan Peter Cayetano's past relations come under scrutiny. And Mai, this just came in after the palace briefing just a few minutes ago. President Marcos again for the first time after laughing off VP Saria's claim about her 2028 presidential bid has called palace spokesperson Claire Castro to relay his response to the vice president's allegation that the administration is putting up a desperate, quote, desperate stunt against her to revive a faltering impeachment trial. And to that, President Marcos called this, quote, nonsense, fake news, an outright lie, and even used the word buwaon, or the Waray word for a liar, to describe the second in command. Mai.
2: Thank you, Ivy Reyes, reporting to us live from Malacañang. Tech expert Edison Go Tan is pushing back against a proposal to require social media platforms to secure a legislative franchise. On BNC's At the Forefront, he said such a requirement could discourage social media platforms from setting up operations in the country. The proposal comes as recent school shootings put these platforms under greater scrutiny, with some suspects reportedly exposed to or influenced by harmful online content.
3: You could also limit the, foreign entities to actually set up shop here. Because at the end of the day, the reality is our market is small. We might say, okay, we're number one in the number of Facebook user per country,
4: something like that. We're around that, top five, I think.
3: Top five. But that is just Facebook. What about the rest?
2: Senator Rodante Marcoleta's bail hearing has concluded, with the main trial set to begin next week. The case stems from allegations that he failed to declare a 75 million peso campaign donation. Nasa linya si John Riz Calata mula sa Sandigan Bayan. John Riz, go ahead.
5: May nagtapos na ang bail hearing sa plunder case ni na Senador Rodante Marcoleta, dating Congressman Mike Defensor at dalawang iba pa. 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
2: 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Election lawyer Romulo Macalintal is asking the Supreme Court to block the implementation of the new law postponing the Barangay and Sangguniang Kabataan Elections or BSKE to 2028. In his petition, Macalintal is seeking a temporary restraining order, a status quo ante order, and a writ of preliminary injunction against the newly signed law, which moves the BSKE from this coming November to November 2028 and extends the term of barangay and SK officials to 5 years. Macalintal argues that the new postponement would force registered voters to wait another 2 years to exercise their right to vote. He cited the Supreme Court's 2025 decision in Macalintal versus Senate, which upheld the previous postponement but also discussed limits on postponing barangay elections. Macalintal argues that the new law could help incumbent officials in office beyond the period contemplated under the previous law. There is some relief ahead at the pump, but not from the government's latest tax break. Excise taxes on LPG and kerosene are suspended again, while diesel and gasoline get no such relief, even as commuters deal with higher fares. Che Sulit is joining us live from Makati for the details. Che, go ahead.
6: The government is suspending again the excise taxes on LPG and kerosene as global oil prices remain elevated. But diesel and gasoline, the petroleum products heavily used by motorists and the transport sector, continue to be left out of this measure. Despite growing calls for broader relief, the Bureau of Internal Revenue has issued a memorandum fully implementing President Ferdinand Marcos Jr.'s latest order. Under the memorandum circular, excise taxes on LPG are suspended except for certain industrial and motive power uses. Kerosene is also covered except when used as aviation fuel. The move was triggered after Dubai crude averaged $99.41 per barrel from August 13 to September 11, well above the $80 threshold set by law for possible fuel tax relief. The government says the relief is targeted at products commonly used by vulnerable households. Finance Secretary Frederick Go has earlier said the government is not inclined to remove excise taxes on diesel and gasoline. He estimated that it could result in revenue losses of around 12 billion pesos every month. Meanwhile, Customs Commissioner Ariel Nepomuceno says the previous LPG and kerosene tax suspension from April to July cost the government almost 3 billion pesos. For the new round, he estimates the government could forego at least 700 million pesos a month. But even without a tax cut on diesel and gasoline, motorists may still get some relief at the pump this week. A sharp rollback is expected for diesel and kerosene, while gasoline prices are also set to edge lower. Based on DOE computations shared by an industry source, diesel prices are set to drop by 7 pesos and 57 centavos per liter. Kerosene could go down by 5 pesos and 85 centavos, while gasoline will see a much smaller rollback of 24 centavos per liter. The cuts come after the sharp increases in fuel prices in recent weeks, driven by supply concerns in the Middle East. The DOE earlier explained that global crude prices have since eased after Saudi Arabia restored its oil exports following disruptions at the Petroline and the Yanbu export terminal. But for some motorists, the expected rollback still does not fully offset the rapid increases they have seen at the pump.
7: Hindi ramdam ng sambayan ng Pilipino. Yung kung gaano kabilis tumaas, ganun din sana kabilis yung pagbaba ng presyo.
6: And while fuel prices are set to go down tomorrow, commuters are already paying more for public transport today. Higher fares have been in effect for jeepneys, buses, airport taxis, TNBS, and point-to-point buses. The fare increases add to the cost pressures already being felt by motorists and commuters, even as they wait for lower fuel prices to filter through.
8: Wala namang nangyayari sa ano natin eh.

0: Puro na lang taas, wala nang baba.
1: My oil companies are expected to issue their official price advisories later today, with new fuel prices expected to take effect tomorrow, September 29. Back to you.
2: Thank you, Chesulit, reporting live from Makati City. The new public transport fares take effect today, but Manibela says the increase falls short of what drivers and operators need. The group is staging a transport strike with tensions flaring at the protest site. Let's get the latest from Micah Razon, live from Quezon City. Micah.
3: My Manibela is holding a transport strike today, and tensions rose when Manibela Chairman Mar Balbuena spotted a parked vehicle of LTFRB in the area.
4: Na magkukuha na naman kayo din ng picture, tapos magkumuntahin nyo na naman kami, ha. 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Baka ito na naman, sana huwag naman.
3: Balbuena's reaction came after the LTFRB warned that operators and drivers who joined the strike could face a 5,000 peso fine for violating their franchise conditions.
4: Kasi papakuha nila yung plaka ng mga sumama, tapos pagmumultahin, padadala ng show cause order. 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Alam namin, pagmumultahin, imbis na tulungan pa.
3: But amid the protests, acting LTFRB Chairman Greg Pua went to the area to clarify the agency's position.
5: Umiikot lang po talaga sila para i-check kung saan po kailangan i-deploy ang ating mga libreng sakay.
3: Pua also clarified that drivers and operators who joined today's protest will not be fined.
5: They are here to air their grievances. They are here para sa strike po nila. Nilalabas po nila yung kanilang mga hinain sa gobyerno po natin, which is protected under our constitution.
3: Balbuena later apologized for his action, saying he was simply overcome by emotion. My fare hike increase also takes effect today, but Manibela said it is still not enough to keep up with the rising prices of the fuel products. Back to you, Mai.
2: Micah, how long will Manibela's protest last and how much of a fare hike are they seeking?
3: May pagkatapos nga magtungo ni acting chairman, acting LTFRB chairman Pua, at sinabi niya nga na wala naman daw pagmumultahin, ay ilang minuto lang sumunod naman si LTO chief Marcos Lacanilaw na pumunta din doon sa protesta. 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
2: Maraming salamat, Micah Razon, live mula sa Quezon City. As uncertainty continues to grip the Middle East, Filipino workers abroad are being urged to prepare for life after overseas employment. The Philippine ambassador to Qatar is calling on Filipinos to plan ahead by building financial reserves and consider going into business. Our Qatar correspondent Joseph Timothy Rivera has the story.
6: With the region facing continuing security and economic uncertainties, the future of overseas work can no longer be about the next paycheck alone. Philippine Ambassador to Qatar Mardumel Celo Melicor says preparing for life after migration should start while overseas Filipino workers are still abroad, including through entrepreneurship and financial planning.
7: I think it's a very healthy and very helpful.

0: overseas experience into opportunities beyond employment. Also joining Ambassador Melicor was DTI Trade Commissioner Vicel Angelo Roding of the Philippine Trade and Investment Center in Dubai, alongside other speakers. Discussions covered reintegration planning, business plan development and execution, and MSME development, all aimed at helping returning Filipinos transition from overseas Filipino employment to sustainable enterprise. OFIM also relaunched its website, strengthening its platform for Filipino investors and entrepreneurs in the Middle East.
1: For Ambassador Melicor, the message is very, very clear. We have to save today for the future that we want tomorrow. For the Midday Report, Joseph Timothy Rivera, Billionaire News Channel, Doha, State of Qatar.
2: Coming up, Alex Ayala's match at the Asian Games was delayed as rains continue to pour in Nagoya, Japan. More sports headlines plus the latest world news after the break. Stay tuned. Midday Report will be right back.

Wherever Filipinos are, home is never far. Modern Bayanihan lives on through the stories we share, the culture we carry, and the voices that connect us. Now, the Bilyonario News Channel brings the Philippines closer to Filipinos worldwide through the Global Filipino Network. One digital home, one Filipino voice, for every kapitbahay beyond borders.

0: In the Middle East, Iran is pushing for a diplomatic solution after U.S. President Donald Trump rejected its proposal. Iran proposed reopening the Strait of Hormuz, but only if its conditions are met. Trump said he rejected the proposal, arguing Iran was seeking a deal because it was under pressure.
1: I reject their proposal.
2: They want to make a deal, and I think that's fine. I like making a deal, too. But that deal would not be acceptable. What they want to do is immediately open the Hormuz Strait. You know why? Because they're dying. You know why they're dying? Because they have no money coming in. Because they get their money from the Hormuz Strait.
0: But Iran says the U.S. rejection has not yet been formally relayed through the mediators. President Masoud Pezeshkian says they're open to nuclear talks but rejects bullying or coercion. He also says Iran will defend itself against pressure, threats, and attacks. In the UN General Assembly, Canada says it's seeking greater autonomy as world powers walk away from cooperation. Giving a speech to world leaders and UN delegates, Canada's Minister of Foreign Affairs says they are diversifying ties and building stronger relationships with new and old partners.
3: Great powers are walking away from global economic cooperation, dismantling economic integration. Great powers want the rest of us to accept what we are offered. And too often, state sovereignty, the cornerstone of the UN Charter, has been treated with disdain. We are facing serious challenges in the global order. But at their core, Canadians and billions of others around the world want to live peaceful, prosperous, and predictable lives. That is why, in the face of this rupture, Canada's goal is to achieve greater strategic autonomy. Greater autonomy to make our own choices and to determine our own sovereign future.
0: This comes as trade talks between Canada and the U.S. collapsed last month, leading to reciprocal tariffs from both sides. In the U.S., Atlanta's newest celebrities have arrived 2 years after the city sent the last of its giant pandas home to China. Ping Ping and Feng Shuang arrived.

0: arrive in style on a private flight. The pair will take up residence at Zoo Atlanta as envoys of friendship in China's panda diplomacy. Once classified as endangered, the now vulnerable species has nearly 1,900 individuals in the world, most of them living in protected nature reserves in China. At the Asian Games, Filipina tennis star Alex Ayala makes her opening appearance in Nagoya, Japan. After a slight delay due to rain, her match against Thailand's Pacharin Chipchandit is still set to take place later today. Ayala is representing the Philippines at the Asian Games despite the potential penalty from the Women's Tennis Association after she chose to skip the Beijing Open, a mandatory WTA event. Ranked number 18 in the world, Ayala receives a first-round bye as the top seed in the women's singles tennis event. Still at the Asian Games, Alas Pilipinas men take a loss against South Korea, and for team captain Brian Bagunas, the problem started before they even got to the court. Zeus Valdez has the story.
1: The scorecard showed a straight set defeat, but for Alas Pilipinas men, the problems go well beyond the court. The Philippines opened its Asian Games campaign with a 25-16, 27-25, 25-22 loss to South Korea at Park Arena Komaki. Captain Brian Bagunas said the team's record and inability to close out crucial points proved costly. But in the aftermath of the match, the veteran captain opened up about a more serious concern facing the national team.
2: Regarding sa allowance namin, talagang kahit yung mga players naungutang na from the other player or sa mga ibang tao para makapunta sa training and sa pauwi sa kanilang bahay. Sobrang tough para sa amin na mag-insayo araw-araw. Minsan, 7 lang kami nag-insayo, 8, ganun. Sobrang hirap. Yun niya, kasi hindi sila makapunta. Ang iba, wala nang pamasahe.
1: Bagunas said the financial strain has affected the team's preparation. Some players, he said, cannot afford transportation, sometimes reducing training to just 7 or 8 players. He also said players sometimes have to pay for their own meals when training does not coincide with hotel meal times. The Philippine National Volleyball Federation has acknowledged the concerns and apologized to the national athletes. The federation said some players had to shoulder expenses and borrow money, something no national athlete should have to endure. For Bagunas, the issue goes beyond unpaid allowances.
2: Siyempre, sobrang nakakalungkot kasi nagre-represent kami for the country, then ayun, hindi namin napifeel yung suporta na dapat para sa amin.
1: Despite the challenges, Alas men remain in the Asian Games campaign. The focus now is on the court, fixing their errors, staying together, and making the most of every chance to represent the Philippines. Meanwhile, Pinay tennis queen and world number 18 Alex Ayala will take on center court later this afternoon against Thailand's Pacharin Chipchandahe here at the Higashiyama Park Tennis Center. Alex Ayala will officially begin her Aichi Nagoya Asian Games campaign. For Midday Report, from Nagoya, Japan, Zeus Valdez, POC Media, Bilyonario News Channel.
0: Typhoon Queenie has exited the Philippine area of responsibility. Let's check on the weather with BNC resident meteorologist Benison Estareja. Benison, kumusta ang weather?
3: Good afternoon, May. 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Wala na itong epekto sa alinmang panig ng ating bansa at magpapatuloy naman yung mga pag-ulan in some areas due to Intertropical Convergence Zone or ITCZ. Mataas pa rin ang tsansa ng ulan within the next 24 hours over Visayas, Zamboanga Peninsula, Northern Mindanao, Caraga Region, and the provinces of Lanao del Sur and Basilan. For Luzon, expect the effect of ITCZ over Palawan, scattered rains mostly in the afternoon or evening, but the rest of Luzon will be partly cloudy to cloudy with some chances of isolated rain showers or thunderstorms kagaya ng nangyari dito sa Metro Manila at mga kalapit na probinsya ngayong late morning hanggang tanghali. And for the rest of the day, we're expecting pa rin throughout the country, including na rin dito sa may parting Mindanao, partly cloudy to cloudy skies pa rin. At may chance lamang po ng mga pag-ulan na walang kinalaman sa anumang bagyo or LPA. And wala naman tayong in-expect na panibagong weather disturbance hanggang matapos ang buwan ng September. And that's the latest from Pag-asa Weather Forecasting Center. Balik sa'yo, Mike.
0: Maraming salamat, BNC resident meteorologist Benison Estareja.

0: Actress Bella Padilla and tech CEO Martin Tan have called it quits. Bella confirmed their breakup in an Instagram post, thanking fans who she said are always happy to see her find love. This comes just weeks after a video of them going public with their relationship went viral. Bella said that while they may have looked like an ordinary couple, they had actually been, quote, having the best and also hardest days. Despite the split, the actress had nothing but praise for Tan, calling him the most charming and the smartest. The two reportedly dated for 8 months. Bella was previously in a 5-year relationship with Norman Bay, which ended in mid-2025. Taylor Swift has added another record to her collection. The pop superstar made history at the 2026 MTV Video Music Awards, becoming the show's most awarded artist. She scored 9 nominations and also made history as the first recipient of the New Artist Director Award. The honor recognizes her work behind the camera, including 60 music videos, 18 of which she wrote and directed.
1: I gotta tell you though, the main reason why I love writing and directing music videos so much is because you, the fans, make it so much fun. You make it so rewarding because you actually care about what we're making. So, you know, I want to say thank you to everyone who ever worked on a music video that I got to be a part of. I learned something from every single person that ever worked alongside me on these projects.
0: Her latest wins also put her ahead of Beyoncé for the most VMA awards, breaking their tie at 30 each. Meanwhile, Madonna and Sabrina Carpenter won Best Collaboration for Bring Your Love.
2: Thank you, Shintaro, Ellie, and Feli, who helped me create this song. All those, you know, late night dreams brought me here today, so thank you for the inspiration. and especially to my lilies, I wouldn't be here without you guys, so thank you so much for your love and support.
0: That was Blackpink's Lisa, who took home Best Pop Video for Dream. Congratulations, ladies. Before we go, a new chapter begins for Carlos Yulo and Chloe San Jose as the longtime couple gets ready to say, I do. Fresh from his double gold victory at the Asian Games, the Olympic gold medalist and gymnastics star revealed that he popped the question to Chloe last December. Carlos also dedicated a heartfelt message to his fiancée, looking back on the journey they have shared and the many challenges they have overcome together. Their relationship has not been without its share of public controversies, particularly amid a long-standing family rift involving Carlos's mother. But despite the public scrutiny, the two have continued to stand by each other. Together since 2020, they're now taking their relationship to the next level as they prepare to begin a new chapter as husband and wife. Congratulations to the happy couple. And that's the Midday Report. I'm Mai Rodriguez. I'll see you again tomorrow at 1 p.m. Stay informed and stay safe.

0: 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If the symptoms persist, consult a doctor. 3. Avoid dengue. 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

trucking the pulse of the road and the future of flight. From viral trends to policy shifts, we cut through the traffic to bring you the stories that drive us. 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

0: It's official. Motorists can expect some relief at the pump as the Department of Energy announces big fuel price rollbacks effective Tuesday, September 29. Diesel will go down by 7 pesos and 57 centavos per liter, gasoline by 24 centavos per liter, and kerosene by 5 pesos and 85 centavos per liter. Final adjustments will be announced by oil companies. Last week, the Department of Transportation approved fare increases for public utility vehicles. As of today, the new rates are in effect. Traditional jeepneys go up by 1 peso. The minimum fare for the first 4 kilometers is now 14 pesos plus 2 pesos for every succeeding kilometer. Modern jeepneys see a bigger hike of 2 pesos. Base fare is now 17 pesos with 2 pesos and 40 centavos for each succeeding kilometer. City buses also get a 2 peso increase with a base fare of 15 pesos. Succeeding kilometers cost between 2 pesos and 25 centavos and 2 pesos and 49 centavos. For air-conditioned city buses, the first 5 kilometers now cost 18 pesos. Succeeding kilometers range from 2 pesos and 25 centavos to 2 pesos and 49 centavos. And for Transport Network Vehicle Services or TNVS, bookings are now more expensive across the board. Sedans go from 45 pesos to 65 pesos. AUV and SUV bookings from 55 pesos to 75 pesos. Hatchbacks from 35 pesos to 55 pesos. And premium rides from 145 pesos to 165 pesos. Pickup fare is now set at 15 pesos. But even with the fare adjustments, transport groups stage protests urging the government for more concrete solutions to help the industry. Earlier, Manibela Chairperson Mar Valbuena met with LTFRB Officer in Charge Attorney Greg Puwa Jr. and LTO Chief ASIC Marcos Lacanilao to discuss the needs of jeepney drivers and operators. On to our topic, a car is more than a way to get from point A to point B. For many Filipinos, it's a daily companion and it deserves proper care. 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Welcome to the show, Sir Alex. Thank you so much.
1: Thank you very much for having me here, G, to grace your show. I hope I can be able to not only answer the questions, but help all your viewers as well in their car care goals.
0: Yes, definitely, Sir Alex. But first things first,

0: How did it all start for you, your passion for cars?
1: Actually started when I was in my teens. Mm. My father, we had a taxi business back then. It's no longer, unfortunately, no longer exists, but that's where my passion for the automobile started. And it just grew from there. I just, like they say, you know, once you're bitten by the bug, mm-hmm. whatever bug it is. In my case, it was the car bug. Some guys get into other things like golf or collecting. Mine is cars.
0: Okay, but what's that specific memory from that business of yours that really had you with cars?
1: Nothing specific. It's just that you just grew up in the time we're in. Unlike today, cars seem to be like commonplace. Mm-hmm. Back then, cars were a luxury, so to speak. I remember, I'm giving away my age, but never mind. back then, air conditioning. If you had air conditioning in your car, you were considered rich.
0: Oh,
1: oh yeah. If you had a pair of mag wheels or alloy wheels or custom wheels, again, if your car had those, you were considered rich.
0: Yes.
1: So I guess in a way, you know, the to have a car then was aspirational in a way. It's today it's commonplace. You know, today people will say, why don't you have aircon in your car? Mm. Back then, it was a luxury.
0: I would remember also when I was younger, Sir Alec, owner-type jeepneys. It's where, well, people of my age, siguro, would remember some of the classic models back in the day.
1: Well, the Willys Jeep, you know, it's very iconic. The owner Jeep still survives till this day. Even the regular jeepneys still around, you know, the likes of the guys from Sorau have tried to modernize the basic jeepney, but the look still pretty much, they kept the look.
0: Yes, but from taxi business of your dad back in the day, Sir Alex, right now you're doing car care business.
1: Yes.
0: So of all things car, why car care?
1: I really don't know how to answer the question. Why particularly car care?
0: But what led you to that?
1: I guess taking care of, you know, my own personal vehicles was the thing. You know, I'd like to keep it always personally nice and clean and shiny. So that was my thing, personally. Then I guess that grew into a business. When we started the Meguiar's business here in the Philippines, I was exactly what I told my partner then. I said, you know, at this age, you know, if I'm going to get into business, has got something to do with the car. If it's not going to do anything with the car, I'm not going to be interested in that business. And that, and you know, I had good fortune using the brand, the Meguiar's brand, in my first ever car show. And again, my age is going to be revealed, but never mind, back in 92.
0: Oh, let's talk about that. What happened in that car show?
1: Because mahilig nga ako sa cars, so I joined the car show, and I had my own personal stash of Meguiar's. I wasn't in the business game yet. It's just for personal use. Long story short, I won top prize in the show. By the way, that was the first ever transport show of Sophie.
0: Yeah.
1: And so that was December 92. Summer of 93, hooked up with my partner in the States, talk about business. And hey, let's see if we can get the distribution for Meguiar's. Mm. And as the saying goes, the rest is history.
0: Yes, and transport show is still going on up to this day.
1: Yes.
0: But how do you really keep your car in yung looking guapo, looking sleek, looking shiny? What's the proper care for that?
1: I think regardless of what the topic is, you have to have

0: have the desire and passion. Mm. It's like you girls want to keep yourselves looking nice and pretty. You put in the time, you put in the work, you put in the gastos. You know, you spend.
1: Yeah.
0: Right? But not every woman will spend. You spend differently. And the same thing goes with car care.
1: Yeah.
0: Not every car owner's goals are the same, desires are the same. So it all depends on the car owner. So like for us at Maguire's, we have something for everyone.
1: Mm-hmm.
0: Also goal and budget.
1: Yes.
0: So it all depends on the car owner.
1: So you gotta treat it like kasi as a baby, Sir Alec, your own baby.
0: Yes, yes. It's again, using your analogy, it's how much you want to baby your car.
1: Yes, but what's the common mistakes that most car owners make when it comes to car care?
0: Appearance care? I guess not putting enough.
1: Mm-hmm.
0: You know, not. I guess you cannot put enough car care unless you understand car care.
1: Mm.
0: Right? I like, again, if I'm going to use you females with the makeup, how much makeup? I don't know. You have to understand makeup and what it's for and your skin type and so many things before you can decide which ones are for you. And in the same way, when it comes to the car, what's your paint condition?
1: Mm.
0: Oh, it's pretty good. And then maybe you don't need as much. But if your paint condition is really bad, maybe you need something else before.
1: Yeah.
0: So it all depends. And how to understand your paint condition is also a learning thing.
1: Yeah, but when we talk about your clientele, Sir Alec, how does it look like when customers come into your shop and ask for your advice, for your opinion, for your tips? Mm. What do they usually ask for?
0: It depends on the guy. The mm-hmm. guy will normally come in if he's got a problem. I have a problem with my paint. I'm not happy with this. I have this problem. Obviously, we'll try to give him the proper solution. The other guy is just coming in and say, hey, I'm happy with my car. The way it looks, I'm not wanting to improve anything. I just want to maintain the look and feel of my car. So we have, we'll give him the proper advice to properly maintain. Now, when it comes to the overused word detailing, you know, how do we understand detailing? Detailing for most Filipinos means bringing back something,
1: mm-hmm.
0: Solving an issue, solving a problem. So again, a lot of people bring the cars for detailing because they're not happy with perhaps the shine on their paint, or there's something wrong with the interior, it's got the smell, or it's just too dirty that they can't stand the interior anymore. But in my experience, for as long as the car owner deems that his car is still shiny, I'm gonna do anything.
1: Yeah, so detailing, we'll talk more about that, yeah. PPF and all the other services that you have. But first, we'll take a quick break. When we return, we'll talk more about car care, from simple maintenance tips to choosing the right products for your vehicle. Stay with us. We'll be right back. You're tuned in to the Billionaire News Channel and Mellow 947 BFM. But first, a word from our sponsor.

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1: And we're back. This is Shift Happens. I'm G Baroga, and you're listening on Mellow 947 BFM. Simulcast on BNC, the Billionario News Channel. We're still with Alex Santos, president of Cymex Trading Corporation and a car care industry veteran with more than 33 years of experience. Sir Alec, you were talking about detailing, but there is interior and exterior detailing. So interior and exterior, let's talk a bit more. Let's talk more a bit about that.
2: Well, between the two, most obviously, the exterior will get more.
1: It's always because people want
2: needs
1: the
2: more
1: people
2: TLC,
1: see.
2: Right? Because of the exposure to the elements and stuff. Not that we forget the interior. So, for the exteriors, you're looking at your paint condition. You're looking at glass. You're looking at your wheels and tires. And today, most headlights, you know, are all made of plastic. Back in the day, they were made of glass. Today, because of their plastic, you'll tend to see after a couple of years without the proper TLC, they tend to yellow.
1: You were showing some products right now, Sir Alec. What are those products that you put it on, the putting on the vehicle? And ano yung mga mali? Kasi when you're at home, di ba, yung iba gumagamit lang ng mga kung ano-anong sabon. But for cars, what specific product should be used?
2: Well, it's, again, G, it depends on where you're at, the point you're at as far as your car care goals. If you're, like I was saying earlier, if you're happy with the look of your car, your primary goal is just to maintain. I'm not trying to improve anything. I'm not trying to solve anything. I don't want my car to look any worse than it is. So I just want to maintain. So you need very few products to be able to achieve that goal. Obviously, proper shampoo for the exterior and the proper wax to maintain the protection of the paint exterior. Then you have your wheels and tires. Then obviously you need a good tire black, or and then you add other trims, exterior trims, plastic trims, vinyl and rubber that on the exterior that you need something for it. I wish there was a product that will do one product for all, but unfortunately, there's none.
1: Yeah, because Sir Alec, I know people who really use powder detergents to clean their cars, which is very, very wrong.
2: Actually, since you mentioned powder detergent, many years ago, I had a walk-in client. It's a white car, and from a distance, it really looked clean and white.
1: Oh, really?
2: So, as it was coming in, I said, what does this guy want? It looks clean. And as you got closer, I said, what happened to your car? I said to the owner, and he said, oh, my houseboy wanted to show off a little, impress me. So so he used, you know, laundry soap. Not the bar soap, but the powdered soap. And with the scrubbing pad. And yes, did he get the car, the white car, to be white? Oh yes, he got it to be white.
1: But
2: he scratched the car completely.
1: What did you do back then?
2: So again, here's a car that's coming to us with a specific problem. It's scratchy. And the question is, can we still do something about the scratch? Fortunately, we were able to solve the problem. So it removed the scratch on that particular vehicle. Again, this is a good time to also mention that not all car problems are solvable. Not all detailing problems. I advise everyone to go to a professional detailer who will not over-promise and under-deliver.
1: Yeah. Parang merong ano yun, laman yun, halika.
2: No, there are a lot of guys there, obviously. It's a business. You know, guys in the detailing business, car wash business, obviously. If they're not aware of perhaps, you know, what they're talking about, they can overpromise and underdeliver.
1: But looking at the Philippine setting, Sir Alec, iba-iba kasi yung weather conditions natin. Like just today, mulan, umaraw. And that would have also an effect to our cars. So with that consideration, how do we really take care? How do Filipinos take care of their cars?
2: Well, let's be honest. In our country, there's only two, wet and hot.
1: Yeah.
2: There's only two, wet and hot. So when it's, now that it's kind of wet, right, a lot of people think that, I don't need to wash my car. Sayang naman the car wash. Whether you go to a car wash or you do it yourself. Sayang naman mag-wax, kasi training naman, di ba?
1: But how often do you really have to have your car washed or waxed?
2: The washing, again, it's hard to say, but as a rule of thumb, I'd say at least once a month to control the the dirt buildup. Because when you do expose the car, like I said earlier in the program, if you have a garage queen, which you hardly take out for whatever reason, and it's a Sunday car, it's hardly exposed to anything. Technically, you don't need to wax it. Why? You're not protecting it from anything.
1: Yes.
2: But the moment you bring it out, then you expose it to the sun, and you get all the pollution and bird droppings and whatever. So other things that you don't know what's landing on your car. So you have to have some sort of protection.
1: Yung mga molds inside the car, how do you...
2: Now, again, let's understand that. That's a good that's a good question. I have a car with leather seats, which is my Sunday car, and it's been raining, and yes, I have mold. Now, so
1: that's
2: why? Why? Because of the moisture. It's as simple as that. Summertime, when it's really hot, you don't have that problem. The reason we have molds, whether it's in the car or in your house or whatever, because of the extreme moisture in the air. Really, it's one of those things. So what I found that is a good, you know, solution, given that it's been raining, is to crack your window. In my case, my car has a sunroof. So I open the sunroof halfway so the moisture in the vehicle doesn't get trapped. But if you do already have the mold on your leather seats or on your interior, use a good interior cleaner to remove the mold and properly air the car, because what you're really taking out is just what you see. The deep-seated mold is still there. You have to kind of let it die naturally if you want.
1: Yes, kailangan talaga yan, Sir Alec. Yeah. But as we wrap up, Sir Alec, what is that one car care myth or misconception that you want to debunk to all our viewers, and especially car owners?
2: There are many, but I think the favorite one is waxing often is not good for your car. Yeah, so the myth there goes that, you know, if you wax often, you will unnecessarily thin down your clear coat or your paint. That is a myth that is true and false. It all depends on how you use and what you use.
1: Yes. So, Sir Alec, where can people find you, especially those with car care needs? Where can they find Maguars and maybe your social media pages if you have?
2: Oh, we are on FB and IG as McGuire's Philippines. We're also locate our offices and our retail store is at 108 Piacta Bato, Barangay Siena in Quezon City, just behind the Santo Domingo Church.
1: Oh, Vic. May landmark pa. Thank you so much. He is Alex Santos, President of Cymex Trading Corporation. Thank you so much for joining us here.
2: Thank you very much, G, for having me. And thank you to the viewers.
1: All right. And that concludes our round of the stories driving the industry forward. I'm G Baroga. Join us again tomorrow on Shift Happens, your fast-track guide to everything on the move. Mondays to Fridays at 2 p.m. only here on the Billionaire News Channel and Mellow 947 BFM.

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1: Think you know everything happening in the world of sports? 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We're bringing you to the latest buzz, the biggest surprises, and the secrets behind the headlines. Because behind every game, there's a story. 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In a time when every issue has two sides.
2: If there's anyone that most guilty, yung mga politiko natin.
3: Natakot ba kayo? At sabi ko kagad, hindi ako natakot.
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0: On today's Noted by the Spokes, VP Sara Duterte has denied receiving more than $2 billion from Rodolfo Gracioso Jr., a security aide of former Speaker Lord Alan Velasco.
1: Oo, ang daming balita
0: pero, ano, pero may statement siya, and they're waiting for the copy of the affidavit so that they can answer and file the appropriate cases. Parang hinahanda na yung mga perjury cases. So the same way that they handled Madriaga's case.
1: So I saw the statement of VP Sara, yep. And she said, itatapon lang yan sa basura.
0: Diba?
1: Sabi niya, yeah, uh-huh. Just like the Madriaga.

0: ka.
1: Yes, yes. Kasi, mababasura lang yan.
0: Mababasura lang yan. Tapos interestingly, para napansin ko po na yung kanyang case was 2018 to 2022. So wala naman po kinalaman sa kanyang pagiging vice president. I mean, yung correct, period of time, hindi pa po siya vice president noon.
1: Pero they'll use it to bolster the ano, the unexplained character. Wealth aspect dun sa impeachment. Kasi diba, yun yung ginamit nila. Si Vimosal ends from 2007 up to 2025.
0: Oo nga. All the way, hindi mo siya vice president. Dismissed policeman Gracioso says he delivered suitcases of money to VP Sara on more than 20 occasions at the directive of his boss, former Speaker Lord Alan Velasco.
1: Parang hindi original yung kwento. Kasi ba, they have a House Speaker, may utos, hatid ng maleta. Di ba, ano to?
0: Template.
1: A template.
0: Kinapin template.
1: Tapos security officer siya. Diba?
0: Sabi sa sa Davao daw po. Tapos
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0: Sa Davao daw po, di ba? Sabi. Yeah. The cash deliveries were made in Metro Manila, Davao, and other locations. Ayan.
1: I'm sure.
0: So in other words, matagal na pala yung pamamaraan ng suitcases.
1: And that's what they're trying to show. Tapos meron, as usual, the same with Madriaga, who claims closeness to the Duterte family. Pero ang daming mali, like naghahatid ng ano. Talks about nagkakape sila ni PRD. Well, PRD doesn't like coffee. Coke Zero talaga. Dati Coke. So, it's one or the other. Hindi siya nagkakape.
0: Ako lang talaga.
1: Whenever I would meet with him, tatanungin yan, may inom ka ba? Yes, sir. Kape.
0: Kape. Beer.
1: So bihirang-bihira lumabas yung alcohol. 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
0: That's interesting. Si Pinoy din daw, di ba, hindi din nagko-coffee. 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
1: Sino?
0: Pinoy also.
1: Pero yun talaga, constant yung ano niya, yung Coke niya, di ba? Mm-hmm. 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
0: So anong prediction ninyo dito kay Gracioso?
1: Okay. I don't know if he would be a credible witness. Kasi kahit yung prosecution in relation to Madriaga, di ba, urong-sulong sila, sasabihin nila hindi sila sure, baka hindi ilabas. And then another day, sasabihin baka nga iupo. And then hanggang ngayon, urong-sulong pa rin. So in this case, kasi the defense will be ready to tear him apart. So baka it might not be worth it na iupo siya as a witness.
0: Yeah, and VP Sara said mismo that she doesn't know him.
1: Yeah. So for purposes of it's possible na pwede rin naman for purposes of 2028 yung paglabas sa kanya. Then they'll bring it out again for the presidential campaign.
0: Ay, may ganung angle. Elections na talaga. Elections na nasa isip ng lahat ng tao.
1: Nag-declare siya eh. So I'm pretty sure that's what they'll want to do. Okay. Her lawyers are waiting for an official copy of Gracioso's affidavit before pursuing legal action. I bet they can't wait.
0: Also, noted by the spooks, following the president's grant of absolute pardon to Mary Jane Veloso, the government will also provide livelihood, support, counseling, and skills training. So, good job naman po si Secretary Hans Kakdak sa pag-reintegrate into society.
1: At least, it's the whole package. And congratulations na ano nila, they've got this. Kumbaga, lumabas na siya, di ba? September 25.
0: Ang tagal na po kasi ng case na ito. So sa mga batchmates ko na mga Gen Z, ang nangyari po dito kay Mary Jane Veloso is na nung 2010.
1: Not sure if it's something to be proud of, but sige, Gen Z.
0: Gen Z, millennial. Nung 2010, may nahuli siya entering Indonesia na meron siyang drugs. So
1: she was recruited illegal recruitment. She was recruited to be domestic helper abroad and she relied on her recruiter who allegedly was the one who included the drugs in her luggage.
0: Yeah, so she was going to be I think it was electrocuted. She was sentenced.
1: Death penalty siya.
0: Death penalty in Indonesia. But thankfully in around 2015, I believe napakiusapan po ng ating gobyerno yung
1: stay in execution.
0: Sa Indonesia na wag siyang i-execute and pauwiin na lang siya sa Pilipinas. So she's been detained here in the Philippines. And so binigyan na po siya ng absolute pardon. So nakalaya na po siya ulit.
1: The continuing diplomatic negotiations from 2015 up to the present led to the success of her transfer to Philippines.

0: in custody in 2024.
1: So, meron po bang, noong time po ni President Duterte, was there anything that could have been added, I mean, to help Mary Jane Velasco?
0: They continued the diplomatic efforts. Pero kasi when President Duterte was Indonesia to, no? He gave due respect to the Indonesian government and said that you follow your laws. However, they continued the backdoor negotiations and the diplomatic efforts. Hindi naman tumigil. So it's just that at the time, nag-establish tayo ng relation. Well, not established, but President Duterte wanted all to take a firm stand on the drugs issue. So they were able to do both. You could take a firm stand on the drugs issue, but at the same time, continuing the backdoor negotiations and the diplomatic negotiations. Okay. These are the headlines noted by the spokes. We'll have the public interest lawyer who filed a petition with the Supreme Court on the lowering of the 16-vote conviction threshold. And the spokes returns after this short break.
2: We are ready to serve anytime, anywhere, in any circumstance.
3: Because in times of crisis, there must be someone to act, someone to decide, and someone to lead.
4: The Commanders.
0: And the spokes is back more than two decades after he was a petitioner in a landmark impeachment case. Public interest lawyer attorney Ernesto Francisco filed last Friday a petition with the Supreme Court to lower on the issue of lowering of the 16-vote conviction threshold. So, and we'd
1: like to welcome attorney Ed Francisco here, and pag-usapan po natin ang inyong your challenging of the ruling of the Senate. Siguro po, let's give a background. When did you file this, sir? And what urged you to file this case?
5: Well, I filed this last Friday. Mm-hmm. No, the ruling came out Wednesday. I filed last Friday morning. I filed it as a taxpayer, as a citizen, mm-hmm. as a member of the integrated bar.
0: Yes.
5: I just did what I did in 2003 when I filed the petition, which is now the, as you said, yes, the landmark ruling, Francisco versus House of Representatives. Because I think we have a similar situation here.
1: Okay. Let's get to know, sir, the previous cases that you had filed. I think it's not the first time that you've filed the case.
0: Francisco versus HOR.
1: Pag-usapan po natin yun. Ano po yung background?
0: What was the nature of the petition? You were questioning the second impeachment complaint filed against Hilario Davide.
5: That's right.

0: representatives at that time and the Justice Committee at that time committed grave abuse of discretion when it came out with an interpretation of a constitutional provision that says when an impeachment proceedings is deemed initiated.
1: Yeah, no.
0: This is the same situation now,
1: yes,
0: where the Senate, sitting as an Senate impeachment court, has come out with an interpretation as to what is the meaning of two-thirds of all its members or two-thirds of all the members of the Senate.
2: So based on your complaint, sir, the interpretation of that should really be just given by the Supreme Court and not by the Senate.
0: Yeah, that's my position.
1: In the current case, the Senate says that they are merely creating rules to execute the provisions in the Constitution, which is their sole power. And in doing so, they are simply casting the rule so that it becomes a practical implementation of the two-thirds of the members of the Senate provision in the Constitution. So how do you deal with this in your petition?
0: Yeah, unfortunately, you know, and with all due respect to the Senate sitting as an impeachment court, I do not think that they can interpret the Constitution.
1: Yes,
0: I do not think that what they did is part of the rulemaking power. And even if the rulemaking power, which is also provided in the Constitution, should be in accordance with the Constitution. When they went beyond that by practically expanding the meaning of what is literally clear, two-thirds of all its members, by coming up with five categories of senators that can be excluded even by 13 or 15 senators present, then I think that is grave abuse of discretion.
2: United naman po yung Amici Curie na kapag merong grave abuse of discretion, that is the time kung kailan pwedeng iakyat siya to Supreme Court.
0: That's
2: although
0: right.
2: Meron silang differences with respect to ano ba yung interpretation ng two-thirds of members, two-thirds of all members. Si Justice Ascuna, sa kanya is all members is all 24. Doon po sa tatlong other Avicii, parang nag-iiba sila. Like si Justice Panganiban, meron siyang mga we must find you for justice. Diba? May iba po sa kanila. So sa inyo po, ang interpretation of the two-thirds of all members should be following the one po of Ascuna or simply should be something that's interpreted by the Supreme Court?
0: I went over carefully the presentations of the four friends of the court who were invited, eminent jurists. I also went over the transcript of the September 23, 2026 proceedings where they came out with the ruling as well as the September 8 when the four justices presented. I tend to agree with the opinion of Justice Ascuna.
1: All right.
0: It's a very scholarly opinion. Mm-hmm. No pronouncement without basis. It's very clear that he studied this subject.
1: Observable, yes.
0: Subject very carefully. But of course, the opinion of the other chief justices are also very good. They also have their points. That's why in my petition, I practically submitted the presentations made by the four friends of the court, Amicis, to the Supreme Court. And I think the mere fact that there is divergence in opinion, the three are in agreement, no? The three are, but the way they reached their conclusion really varies. No? There's still divergence. So with that, I think with all these debates, it only shows that this matter should now be thrashed out by the Supreme Court. And it's only, we know that, as lawyers, we know that it's only the Supreme Court which can interpret the provisions of the Constitution, especially in this situation where the provision of the Constitution is very clear.
1: I think the Senate's decision boils down to the day of actual voting. I think that's correct. But on the day of the actual voting, every senator who is legally and, how do you call this?
2: Physically.
1: Factually. Legally and factually capable of voting will be allowed to vote, and the two-thirds shall be determined by the number.

0: number of senators present. So how do you deal with this in your petition?
1: What is in issue there is the meaning of the requirement that a conviction should have a concurrence of two-thirds of all the members of the Senate.
0: All right.
1: Now, the membership of the Senate will not vary. It will remain 24, except in three instances: death, resignation, expulsion.
0: Yes.
1: Even if a senator is abroad, or is in detention, or is under preventive suspension, that does not make that senator a non-senator. It does not create a vacancy. For instance, a senator is under detention. What if the following day he gets a judgment of acquittal? Does he cease to be a member of the Senate? So that phrase in the Constitution, two-thirds of all its members, that's constant.
0: Yes.
1: Now, but what the Senate impeachment court, 13 senators, by a vote of 13 senators, it expanded that. It came out with five categories. No? Physically incapacitated, whereabouts are unknown, legally restrained, and very dangerous, those who are similarly situated.
0: Ooh, catch all.
1: That's it. So it's up now to the Senate, maybe now or in the future, to determine, no, as to how many senators can convict or acquit. That's very dangerous. And the other danger there is that these two-thirds of all its members, or majority of all its members, that repeatedly appears in the Constitution. What will stop future Senate, future Congresses, or not only dealing with impeachment, to use that as a precedent, especially, for instance, in the declaration of martial law, or suspension of the privilege of writ of habeas corpus?
0: Concurrence of treaties.
1: Yes. Yeah. How to revoke that proclamation? It says a majority of all its members. Mm-hmm. So this can be used, this can be applied to that. That is the danger that I see as a citizen. Remember, the 1986 Constitution was precisely promulgated by the Filipino people. Tayo yun, no? To stop abuses of martial law.
0: Do you think that the danger also is to the present respondent? Do you think that this violates her rights to due process?
1: Well, it goes to that. And if we read the presentation as well as the answers given by Chief Justice Renato Puno during the deliberation, it's very clear that he was also pointing to that. That this might lead to the violation of the due process rights of the respondent. But of course, it's up to the lawyers of the respondent to bring that matter to the Supreme Court. I do not represent her.
0: Yes,
2: I also love how the Justice Ascunat emphasized why we need a supermajority versus a simple majority, and he said that it's not an obstacle to justice, but it's part of ensuring that there is justice. Is that among the things that you considered in filing this?
1: Yes, he's very correct there. Remember, impeachment is not an ordinary, similar to an act of legislation. No? Impeachment, this only pertains to the president, vice president, members of the Supreme Court, members of the Constitutional Commission, and the ombudsman.
0: Yes.
1: So I think the framers of the 1935 Constitution, it was then 3/4, as well as the 1973 and 1986 Constitution, I think it's very clear. The intention was to make the impeachment of an unimpeachable official very difficult. Hindi basta-basta, hindi lang politika. Kailangan, and the impeachment should be the judgment, not partisan, but from all parties, based on very strong evidence. So that is the intention of this. Now, in this situation, they're saying that, how about accountability? Well, this impeachment is part of our democratic political process and structure. This is very important, and there are other provisions in the Constitution as well as in our laws, penal laws, which can be used to make the impeachable official accountable, assuming that by following strictly what is provided in the Constitution, she gets acquitted. That is the price we have to pay for democracy.
2: Ang ganda din po ng sinabi ni Ascuna eh, kasi napakalinaw nung kanya eh. Like, he really distinguished yung sa two-thirds of all members. So, yan, that is something for the Supreme Court to, if there is an interpretation on it, it depends on the Supreme Court. But as to who can vote, yan daw po yung pwedeng pag-isipan ng Senate. Tapos, i-decide nila, like, for example, yung sa instance of Senator Jinggoy, because of the plunder law saying na he can no longer participate, then maybe on that issue, whether or not he can vote, the Senate can determine.
0: Justice Ascuna also says that if the Senate really wanted, they can create a law that will allow similarly situated, those like the situation of Senator Jinggoy and Senator Marcoleta, to be able to attend, particularly in impeachment cases, concurrence of treaties, a declaration of martial law, or these particular instances, so that they can attend and they are not left at the mercy of the Sandigan Bayan or the courts. What do you feel about this?
1: Precisely. In fact, Chief Justice Puno said that they can file a motion with the Sandigan Bayan. Now, I want to point this out, no? There are senators under detention, two senators.
0: Yes.
1: But you know, there's this presumption of innocence. Mm. They're not guilty yet.
0: Yes.
1: At any time, they might even succeed in securing bail, or they might even get an acquittal. And while they're in detention, they remain senators.
0: Yes.
1: So as far as the Constitution is concerned, they remain members of the Senate. And the Constitution says that two-thirds of all the members of the Senate.
2: May maganda din po sinabi si Justice Ascuna dyan. They are a tribunal of record.
0: Yes.
2: So nothing prevents them from getting the records and making their decisions or judgment based on what they get. Plus, technology today.
1: Yes.
2: I think in the beginning, merong proposal for them to be allowed to participate via Zoom. Which has not even been determined yet to this day. Sana.
1: Actually, the Senate Impeachment Court has a lot of options, available remedies to correct this situation and to make sure that a member of the Senate can really participate. That has not been exhausted.
0: Mm-hmm. So you're asking for a temporary restraining order. It's included in your prayer for the issuance of a status quo ante order.
1: Yes.
0: And why would you like to... You know, for a TRO or a status quo ante order, when the impeachment court can proceed, and you know the voting do na lang. I mean, we can wait for the court to make a decision prior to the voting. I mean, there's no, how do you call this? No,
2: kailangan stop
0: urgency.
1: If one asked for a temporary restraining order, which I did not ask, it is to restrain the impeachment, the Senate Impeachment Court from further proceeding with the ongoing trial. I don't think I should ask that, no,
0: yes,
1: because I think that as co-equal branches of the government, the Supreme Court should not restrain the ongoing impeachment trial.
0: Right.
1: I asked for a status quo ante order.
0: Okay.
1: It simply means that the parties will go back to the way things were before,
0: Therefore,
1: this controversy.
0: Yes.
1: No? Until such time that the Supreme Court can study this, listen to all the parties, and adjudicate.
2: Tama naman po yung kasi yung sa pag-decide on whether or not VP Sara should be impeached. Yan, political question, di ba po?
1: Yes.
2: So, sa senators po yan. Pero yung determination of the interpretation of the Constitution, Supreme Court po yun.
1: Yes. And all rules of the Senate Impeachment Court must be consistent with the provisions of the Constitution.
0: What if the Senate disagrees with the Supreme Court's ruling? When or if the Supreme Court does make a ruling on this one? And some of the senators disagree. What do you see will, is going to happen?
1: Yeah, this is the beauty of this, no? Because listening

0: to the senators, and especially the presiding officer of the Senate Impeachment Court, there were senators who were even encouraging that this issue be elevated to the Supreme Court now.
1: Yes.
0: And for the Supreme Court to act on it now, because try to imagine a situation. We do not do anything about this. Mm-hmm. And then the respondent is convicted by the vote of, let's say, 13 or even 14 senators. Won't there be political instability? Won't there be political chaos?
2: Pero may sinabi po si Justice Panganiban dyan. Sabi po niya, the Supreme Court is always right. And when it is not right, it is never wrong.
1: Yes, that's correct. And even when it's not right, it becomes part of the law of the
0: that's
1: land.
0: That's right. And so, they said, the senators, even the presiding officer, when the Supreme Court says one thing, tatalima kami, we will comply, as they did before. And I think everyone will comply, and there will be no issue.
2: Naramdaman po namin yan sa kay ERAP, yung constructive resignation. Yeah. Opo, kasi there's an interpretation of the constructive resignation, and everyone just had to live with it. So,
0: yes.
2: Sir, I guess you're just trying to prevent another something like that happening again. Will this strengthen constitutional checks and balances, or could it weaken the Senate's independence? Ayan po, that was your question.
1: Yeah.
2: Also, yeah. And what principle do you want the court to establish that will matter long after the present impeachment controversy po?
0: Well, that in situations like this, it's always the Supreme Court who has the final say. Which is the final arbiter. No,
1: yes.
0: No one can just interpret the Constitution. No government institution or agency or public official has the right to interpret the Constitution. We can amend. There's a process of amending or revising the Constitution. But don't expand the wordings of the Constitution, because you do not have the right to do that.
2: Ika nga po ni Senator Raffy Tulfo, do you think the Constitution is perfect?
0: I think it's not perfect, but the point is that Constitution was promulgated by the Filipino people. It was approved by the Filipino people. Who are we to say that we can correct it by just interpreting it?
2: Okay. Dito po sa two-thirds po. Let's go back and see, as Justice Ascuna compared it pa po with other countries.
1: Favorite ni Justice Ascuna.
2: Favorite ko talaga si Justice Ascuna. Opo, sa Ascuna Doctrine. I-reveal ko na. Ascuna Doctrine.
1: And the writ of Amparo.
2: Opo, writ of Amparo. Kasi nag-comparison pa po siya with Indonesia.
1: Yes.
2: Sa Indonesia daw po, two-thirds of two-thirds.
0: Mm. Yeah.
2: Tapos sa Korea naman, he compared it with other countries na parang presidential system of government.
1: Yes. Eh.
2: Tapos sa Korea, two-thirds din daw po. So, sa inyo po, ano naman po yung wisdom behind the two-thirds?
0: Yeah, that's one thing that I noticed, no, in the presentation of Justice Ascuna. It was scholarly, pinag-aralan talaga eh. Ni-research niya, there was no pronouncement that was empty. No, there was always basis. Now, two-thirds, this is my personal opinion. It should be two-thirds of all its members. Because impeachment, that is something unique, that is unusual, that is not ordinary, that is a very powerful tool, and we should not allow that it be used for any political partisanship or any other motivation.
2: Meron po kaming hanging question dito. So we'll give you a little bit of time to think about it. And the hanging question is, if you say that all the members of the Senate means 24, then why did the Constitution state two-thirds instead of 16? Yan po. So, but before you answer this, the spokes will return after this short break.

0: Good afternoon, I'm Mai Rodriguez. Today on Newsfeed, the Bureau of Internal Revenue is temporarily suspending excise taxes on LPG and kerosene. This follows President Ferdinand Marcos Jr.'s order to provide relief from higher fuel costs. The move came after the Energy Department certified that the one-month average price of Dubai crude reached nearly $100 a barrel, well above the $80 threshold that allows the government to suspend or reduce excise taxes on certain petroleum products. The tax suspension may last for up to 3 months and will automatically be reinstated 1 week after the average price of Dubai crude falls below $80 per barrel. In the United States, President Donald Trump is doubling down on his opposition to slowing down AI development. Trump confirmed he will meet with Anthropic CEO Dario Amodei, who has called for a slowdown in AI development over safety concerns. Trump said the U.S. must maintain its technological edge over China, arguing that tighter restrictions could allow Beijing to catch up.
1: You know, we're about a year, maybe a year and a half up on China. There is nobody in third place. I mean, it's just us and China. And we're leading by quite a bit. I spoke a little bit about it with President Xi, not too much. It wasn't a topic of conversation because I think if you, as they say, open it up to China, you give up the lead.
0: Trump also dismissed concerns about AI going rogue, saying problems should be fixed if and when they occur. His comments come amid renewed calls for stronger AI safeguards following recent concerns over autonomous AI systems and their potential risks. In Mexico, residents in Laredo are preparing for Hurricane Polo as it bears down on the area. Polo is expected to make landfall later today on the Pacific coast of Baja California Sur. And despite weakening to a Category 3 storm, residents are rushing to supermarkets to stock up on food, water, and other essentials.
2: If it's very strong, well, the truth is that here we always do have quite a bit of damage. Last time with Jimena, there was quite a lot of devastation, and for about a month we were even left without power.
0: Authorities have closed beaches along the northern coast and evacuated residents in high-risk areas ahead of the storm. In sports, another bronze medal is added to the Philippines' Asian Games haul, this time from national esports team Cebo in honor of Kings. The Philippines was already guaranteed at least a bronze after Cebo defeated South Korea 2-0 in the quarterfinals but fell to China 2-0 in the semifinals. Team coach Gerald Gelasio said they had limited time to study China's highly accomplished squad. Cebo's bronze is the Philippines' second esports medal in these games after the country also won bronze in the Pokemon Unite event. The latest medal raises the Philippines' total haul to 13, 2 golds, 2 silvers, and 9 bronzes. That's the latest this hour. I'm Mai Rodriguez. The next news feed comes your way at 5 p.m. Good afternoon.

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It's so easy to say yes along, post religious quotes online, or promise our family, opo, gagawin ko, only to leave them hanging. But our faith is not about putting on a good performance. It's about what we actually do when the spotlight is off. 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Amen.

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4: And the spokes is back, still with Attorney Ernesto Francisco Jr. Before we go to our hanging question, we'd like to acknowledge first the comments and questions coming from our live audience.
5: Comment from Renee May Bihasa. Good morning from Hong Kong.
4: Wow. And meron po kaming comment from Mail Blue. Good morning from Singapore. We're so international today.
5: Diba? From Rosa, why did you not mention how Pinoy did his part and PRD just left the decision to Indonesia?
4: I think I mentioned kay Pinoy po.
5: Yeah, you did.
4: I Miss Rosa, opo, binanggit ko po yung kay Pinoy and how it was so successful and nakauwi po si Mary Jane Veloso noong time po ni Pinoy.
5: From Incognito MNL, after this impeachment trial, can we reform our judicial system similar to Germany to expedite court cases and to be non-partisan and fair?
4: Oh, ano pong opinion niyo po dyan?
6: I think
5: aren't we constantly doing that?
6: That might need a constitutional amendment, mm-hmm. revision of the constitution.
5: I see.
4: We have an additional comment po from Marshall P. Three former Supreme Court Chief Justices and six framers of the Constitution think that the Senate impeachment court is correct. So how confident are you that the Supreme Court will favor your petition?
6: I don't want to preempt, no,
5: yes.
6: Sub judice, you know.
5: Yes.
6: But I think the Supreme Court will study this issue very well, thoroughly. Will get maybe they might even call the same friends of the court to give their presentations, and as usual the Supreme Court will come up with a very good decision that will be complied with by everyone.
4: And maybe perhaps, sir, regardless of whether or whatever the outcome of that decision is, at the very least it's a decision by the Supreme Court.
6: That's right, yes. And I will accept that.
5: No? From Amara Rubas, pilit na binabaluktot ang Constitution, pero ang truth, TRO lang habol na mga yan. Correction, kasi as explained by our guest, it's a status quo ante order that he is seeking and not a TRO. Ang difference is tutuloy naman and you only going back to the original 16 vote presumption. Rather than the new rule, instead of ano, and kumbaga hindi pa nagbabago to the position of the Senate prior to the new rule.
4: At siguro ang tanong ay sino ba ang bumabaluktot sa ating constitution? Comment from Bong Sanchez: this happening was anticipated, and that is why 2/3 was mentioned and not 16. So ang hanging question po natin, balikan na po natin ngayon yung hanging question. If you say that all members of the Senate means 24, then why did the Constitution state 2/3 instead of 16?
6: What I said was what the Constitution provides is that 2/3 of all its members. It's not 16 because I think the framers of the Constitution were cognizant of the fact that at some point there will be death, vacancy, or resignation, and that number might not be forever at the all times 24, but it also cannot be 16 because there will be no logic to that.
5: In the court decision, the Supreme Court decision of Bayan versus Zamora, the Supreme Court stated that it will always be 24 for purposes of, but this was for purposes of concurrence with treaties. This was the Visiting Forces Agreement. And the Supreme Court said 2/3 of all members of the Senate means, when you say all members of the Senate, it will always be 24, because at the time of the decision, there are only 23 senators, yes, with Senator Gloria becoming the vice president.
6: So, yes, that's why Bayan versus Zamora is being cited by those insisting on that position. I also mentioned that in my petition.
4: Okay. Si Justice Davide naman po, dun sa kanyang interpretation, pwede daw bumaba sa 23 even beyond, dun po sa binanggit nyo na resignation, expulsion, or death. Meron pa po siya eh, parang if you're medically not fit to vote. Meron
5: i.e. comatose.
4: Comatose, opo. So, ano pong stand niyo? I guess you also quite know Justice Davide, know him quite well.
6: Yeah, I don't know him personally. Okay. Although I defended him, I went to the Supreme Court, filed a petition to defend his rights.
4: Yes.
6: No. Well, with all due respect to Chief Justice Davide, reading his memorandum, the first thought that entered my mind was that when he mentioned these categories, which were actually adopted by the Senate Impeachment Court in its September 23 ruling, I looked for basis, constitutional basis or jurisprudence, and I didn't see any. So as a lawyer, I always look for basis. Eh? Mm-hmm. You say something, then there must be jurisprudential support.
4: Mm-hmm.
6: No? Decisions of the Supreme Court in the past or a law.
4: Do you think his statement was more politically motivated than just legal?
6: I'm not in a position to say that, but what I'm saying lang is that there's no basis.
4: All right.
6: Except that he mentioned the plunder law,
4: yes,
6: and the Anti-Graft and Corrupt Practices Act.
4: Mm-hmm.
6: But as I said, these two senators being charged under these laws are still, they still remain senators, and there's no vacancy yet in the Senate. So right now, there are 24 senators in the Senate.
4: Baka sabihin po niya ulit, the no votes have it.
5: How did you do pati ito, ano?
4: iconic moment po yun.
5: Yes.
4: There was another case po that you were very much known for. You were also legal counsel of Senator Sonny Terlianes and the Magdalo Group during the Manila Peninsula siege. Ano po yung history doon?
5: Kasama well, kami doon.
6: Yeah,
4: kasama po kayo doon?
5: File doon.
6: I represented the soldiers involved in the Oakwood Mutiny, some of them, including the group of Senator Trillanes. I represented many in the Manila Peninsula Rebellion case because my father was a retired soldier.
5: Same.
6: And I believe at that point, no, I was listening during the Oakwood Mutiny, I was listening to the soldiers, ordinary soldiers, and what they were saying was correct. I knew was correct. So that's the only motivation. Well, Senator Trillanes, I really don't agree with what everything that with many of what he's saying now or his position.
4: Mm-hmm.
6: He's entitled to his position or opinion. I cease to be his counsel when he got out of the PNP custodial center.
5: When they were granted amnesty.
6: Yes, that's
5: no?
6: right.
5: Yes.
4: But so, I love how you are always like just really fighting for what you believe is right. So what is the best outcome for you for this petition that you have filed?
6: That the Supreme Court will act on this and act on this the best way it can. Then as lawyers, we comply.
4: Okay. Dun sa Trillanes po, balikan ko lang po yung sa Trillanes naman. What was the biggest lesson po that you learned from that?
6: No comment.
4: Do you regret it po that you defended them?
6: No, of course not. Of course not. They were fighting at that time. They were fighting for what is right, what is just. I fully agree with the method, but we even raised it to the Court of Appeals and the Supreme Court.
5: Yes.
6: There were incidents that were raised. But I think that the government should take care of the soldiers.
5: Yeah. Mm-hmm.
6: Yes, especially the ordinary soldiers, yeah. The ordinary soldiers.
5: They lose sight, eh? Kasi why did they go first to Oakwood? Why did they go to Manila Pen? It came

0: down to that, eh, yun na pabayaan yung mga sundalo. The fact that General Danilio was talking about the boots, the issue that we would send our fighting forces out, butas-butas yung boots, tinitape na lang nila ng masking tape or whatever was available. So that was the heart of that issue.
1: That's right.
0: So on that matter, yes, we as well believed that it was a just cause.
1: Yes.

0: Same. I was asked to be spokes and ano and counsel together with sina Attorney Tranquil Salvador, but I was, you know, shipped off to the IBP because the IBP needed a spokes to defend the judiciary. So, but kayo po, you got out because
1: it was a mutual agreement between the Chief Justice Rene Corona and myself. Because as he put it, and I think there's nothing wrong with putting this on record. Mm-hmm. Limang senators yan. And you know, impeachment is a political process. It boils mm-hmm. down to that. Mm-hmm. And I was the prosecutor in the ethics complaint against former Senator Manny Villar. I prosecuted him before the Senate committee as a
0: ethics,
1: whole,
0: yes, uh-huh. no,
1: on the C5 controversy. So that went into the mutual decision for me to withdraw.
2: Pero noong time po na yun, malinaw yung threshold.
0: Yeah. It wasn't an issue. The 16 vote requirement was not an issue in the Corona case.
1: Yes.
2: I think the good thing about your case also po is it will really determine it finally, and we will not fear in the future kung ano po yung magiging threshold.
1: Yes.
2: Di ba po? Kasi kung ibaba nila ngayon, what is preventing them from using this in the future, it becomes something that's fluctuating.
1: Yeah, I have to mention this, no? The presiding officer came out with a qualification pro hac vice. Meaning, say, just for this situation.
0: Yes.
1: But it says it should not be a precedent for impeachment proceedings in the future. For one, that will not stop the future Congresses from using this in impeachment. That does not hold. No. Mm-hmm. Second, that does not stop Senate, the House or the Senate, from using this as a precedent. No qualification will stop them, because that will not be binding on future Congresses, future Senate and the House. So this will set a very bad and dangerous precedent.
0: Do you think that it also matters that the Senate Impeachment Court, as mentioned, is a court of record?
1: Yes.
0: And therefore, the decisions within these impeachment proceedings can and most likely will be used by future.
1: Yes.
0: But why would the presiding officer have to indicate that it was pro hac vice?
1: I do not know. Under the Senate impeachment rules, he can do that. So,
2: do you think that he did that because siya lang po yung nag-know, in fairness kay Chisa?
0: Yes.
2: Siya lang yung nag-know. So,
0: but
2: do you
0: the
2: think
0: others
2: that,
0: didn't participate.
2: Do you think that he sees the danger as well?
1: And take note of this, at the end of the deliberation, the presiding officer directed the clerk of court to prepare certified true copies of the transcript so that any citizen, or any party can bring it up to the Supreme Court. So I think even the presiding officer wants this issue to be brought to the Supreme Court right away, and for the Supreme Court, hopefully, to act on it right away.
2: So do you think that he did that, or maybe also just based on your opinion, because there is an awareness that there is a violation of the Constitution that is being done now?
1: I do not know. I cannot comment on that.
0: Another question.
1: Maybe you should be your next guest.
0: Another question from viewer Bong Sanchez. Is it fair to senators, judges who do not attend and then just say, hello, I'm going to vote? The Constitution was written for fairness. So your take on this?
1: It's up to the Senate, no, if they can participate or not.
0: Yes.
1: But what I'm saying is that with respect to that constitutional provision, that 2/3 of all its members, that will remain. And when you say members, 24 senators.
0: We're at the portion of our program where we ask tough questions. Question number one. You represented former Senator Jambi Madrigal in her very public estate battle. What did that case teach you about power, family, and the law?
1: Senator Jambi Madrigal, I cannot comment because there's still an ongoing litigation involving me.
0: Wow, tagal. Oo. How long has it been? How many years na?
2: Tagal ang estate.
0: When did it start?
2: Boy, diba?
0: Yeah.
1: She's no longer my client.
0: But it's still ongoing.
1: Yes.
2: Tsaka, mahirap po talaga maging hasyendera. Tough question number two. When you defended former Senator Trillanes and the Magdalo Group, did you see them simply

0: as clients or as political actors using the law?
1: Well, I saw them as soldiers. I saw them as soldiers. And that's the motivation. And, you know, it was pro bono. Pro bono. I was not paid for my services. And I rendered services to the soldiers. Not really to Senator Trillanes. Mm-hmm. Because I looked at him as a soldier, not as a senator. I rendered services to them for many years. 2007 to 2010 pro bono.
2: How would you answer critics who say your petition before the Supreme Court is really about stopping Sara Duterte's impeachment trial?
1: No, I don't represent Sara Duterte. Mm-hmm. And I'm not asking the Supreme Court to stop the impeachment trial. That's why I precisely did not ask for a temporary restraining order. But I'm asking the Supreme Court to rule on this before there is that day when judgment of conviction or acquittal is rendered. This should be settled long before that day.
0: And will you accept it if the Supreme Court upholds the Senate's new voting rule for conviction? My choice po ba tayo?
1: If the Supreme Court says so, yes.
0: Magmo-motion for reconsideration ba kayo?
1: It depends on the decision, but you know, ordinarily, we don't.
0: Okay, so just final, what is your, just very, very briefly po, what is your final hope and aspiration for this and for our country?
1: Yeah, for the Supreme Court to act on this right away, and for the situation to calm down, and just to put an end to all these debates, and let the rule of law prevail.
0: And for the Constitution to be honored.
1: Okay, yes. Well,
0: thank you so much, Attorney Francisco.
1: Thank you, too.
2: When political power tests constitutional limits, the law must remain the final measure.
0: The constitutional limits on power must always prevail. I'm former spokesperson Margo Salcedo.
2: And I'm former Press Secretary Attorney Trixie Cruz Angeles.
0: And we are the Spokes.
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5: Lahat naman ang kinurap na pera. 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
6: Actually, mahirap patunayan.
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0: that he is a past president of this republic, kung titingnan mo yung kanyang mukha, maganda naman ang kanyang kalagayan.
1: Unless the asylum is given, all warrants are still valid. We will do our best to bring him home as soon as possible.
2: Sa naging affidavit ni Bunoan sa Sandigan Bayan, umabot sa more or less 21 billion pesos ang in-avail na Senate Leadership Funds sa ilalim ng pamumuno ni Senator Jesus Escudero.

0: like for myself, I have a philosophy. I'm not the smartest guy.
1: He asked questions, he listened, and when he didn't have the answer, he knew who to ask.
0: The best CEOs are the ones who listen to their people.
1: That mindset would shape a career that spanned industries, challenges, and more than 16 years at the top. Because leadership isn't always about having the answers. It's about knowing how to find them. Ernest Koo learned the value of staying connected. I'm Charles Tew, and this is Beyond the Game.
2: Our brave attempt to reach the world and our bold commitment to serve the global Filipino communities have taken us beyond expectations. 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And wherever there are Filipinos, your Bilyonario News Channel will be there. Brave, bold, and beyond. 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

0: Good morning. Welcome to Business 360, where business, markets, and the economy come into full view. I'm Margot Salcedo, and this is the Billionario News Channel. A transport fare hike takes effect today, but public utility drivers say it's not enough and are pushing through with their transport strike. We sit down with former Finance Secretary Gary Teves on key economic issues, such as the call to suspend fuel excise taxes, the lower growth outlook for the Philippines, and the Maharlika Investment Fund. Plus, in our corporate headlines, DigiPlus's expansion into Brazil faces uncertainty over a new online betting ban, while a Taiwanese tech company is investing $1 billion in New Clark City. Millions of commuters face higher public transport fares starting today, but drivers say the increase still isn't enough to offset high fuel costs and are pushing ahead with their transport strike. Chess Sulit joins us live. Chess?
1: That's right, Margot. Higher public transport fares are now in effect. The adjustments cover jeepneys, buses, airport taxis, TNBS, and point-to-point buses. For traditional jeepneys, the minimum fare is now 14 pesos for the first 4 kilometers, up from 13 pesos. Modern jeepney fares have risen to 17 pesos from 15 pesos for the first 4 kilometers. Metro Manila and city bus fares now start at 15 pesos for ordinary buses and 18 pesos for air-conditioned buses. Point-to-point bus fares are also up by 15%. But some drivers and operators say the increase still does not fully cover the sharp rise in fuel and other operating costs. Transport groups are pushing through their protests as they call for more relief, including lower taxes on diesel and gasoline. Margot, just last week, the government already suspended excise taxes on LPG and kerosene, but diesel and gasoline remain outside the measure. Finance officials say extending the tax relief to those fuels would mean much bigger revenue losses, after the LPG and kerosene suspension already cost the government nearly 3 billion pesos.
2: Wala namang nangyayari sa ano natin eh. Puro na lang taas, wala namang baba.
1: There could, however, be some relief at the pump starting tomorrow. Based on DOE computations shared by an industry source, diesel prices are set to drop by 7 pesos and 50 centavos per liter. Kerosene could go down by 5 pesos and 85 centavos, while gasoline will see a much smaller rollback of 24 centavos per liter. The expected cuts come after global crude prices eased as Saudi Arabia restored oil exports following disruptions at the Petroline and Yeongbu export terminal. The restored supply helped ease fears of a bigger disruption, pulling global oil prices lower.
3: Hindi ramdam ng ano ng sambayan ng Pilipino. Siguro yung ano, yung kung gaano kabilis tumaas, ganun din sana kabilis yung pagbaba ng presyo.
1: Margo, oil companies are expected to release the advisory on the official pump price adjustments tomorrow, later today. So the new fuel prices are expected to be implemented tomorrow, September 29. Back to you.
0: Che, one of the demands was to lift the fare hike freeze, which the government has lifted. Do they have any comments on that? We were expecting that they would stop the transport strike because it was lifted, and yet tinuloy pa rin nila yung transport strike.
1: Margo, we are also understanding what the comments of the drivers and the operators are, given that the fare hike was sort of overdue, given that the president suspended increasing the fare prices over the past few months. So right now, protests are still ongoing, so we are understanding where they are coming from. Back to you, Margo.
0: Thank you very much, Chess Sulit. Meanwhile, transport regulators say separate petitions for higher fares are still pending.
4: Doon naman po sa nagsasabi na dapat daw po 2 piso, pending pa naman po yung kanilang petition. Mm-hmm. Itong decision naman po namin ay specific doon sa case number mm-hmm. na nag-file po sa amin. since pending pa po siya, this is still considered po.
0: Today's increase is the previously approved fare adjustment that was supposed to take effect in March but was later deferred. Global oil prices jump after U.S. President Donald Trump rejected Iran's latest ceasefire proposal. As of writing, the global benchmark Brent crude is trading at around $106 per barrel. Trump has kept the possibility of further U.S. strikes on the table, but says he expects talks with Iran to resume this week. The Philippine economy is facing pressure from higher costs, weaker growth, and tighter fiscal space. We get the insights of former Finance Secretary Gary Teves. Good morning, Sec.
5: Good morning, Margo, and thank you for inviting me. I hope I can assist you and your viewers.
0: Thank you very much for joining us this morning. As you listened in on the report of Ches Sulit today, higher public transport fares take effect today. But PUV drivers are still saying that the increase is not enough and want government to suspend or remove excise taxes on diesel and gasoline. As former finance secretary, would you support this?
5: You know, it's an extremely difficult balancing act that the government is facing. I don't have sufficient data now, being a private person. I would defer to the studies conducted by the Department of Finance. No? I'm sure they'll try to do some stretching, given the very limited fiscal space that the government has. No? So I still have to really look into it, but I'm sure they're going to do some stretching. No?
0: There was also a statement issued by the Department of Finance when the bus drivers released a operators released a statement saying that this would cost almost 12 billion pesos a month. As with your experience as a former finance secretary, is this revenue loss going to be very difficult to manage? And at the same time, with the increase in the fare hikes, what would be the effect of this on inflation?
5: It will be granted, since the government would be losing about 12 billion a month. It's a big impact. The impact will be quite considerable. So we'd expect the inflation rate to go up unless there's a corresponding result in the supply side, because inflation, as we know, Margo, is affected by both from the demand side, that is the cost push, like wages and so on. We need to also increase our productivity so that inflation can be brought down. So those factors will have to be factored in the computation of the DOF as well as the Banco Central. So, but by and large, there will be more pressure on the inflation rate, Margo. No.
0: One of the demands that was also made by the drivers and operators is for the oil deregulation law to be suspended. Is there wisdom in this? Although there are some countries, our ASEAN neighbors, who have been able to manage the increase in fuel prices that was a result of the Iran war, because they subsidize the oil in their countries, which we do not do. At this moment, do you think we could benefit from that, or we cannot afford it?
5: We cannot afford it. We've had a very unsuccessful and unfortunate experience on that already. And we don't have oil, unlike other countries like Malaysia. So they can afford to subsidize their oil prices to a certain extent. So I think we should not go back to that. We should continue with what we have and improve on it and really monitor not only the prices, but our own expenses, because we really also have to cut down on our expenses and make every peso count, Margo. So this is a combination of both looking very carefully on the revenue side as well as on the expenditure side, Margo. No.
0: Just for people to understand also po the wisdom behind the OPSF, the Oil Price Stabilization Fund, and allowing the market to rule, With respect to 2 weeks ago, I think it was September 22, the oil prices increased 8 pesos. But as we saw in the news today, it went down 7 pesos. So is there wisdom in just making the market really rule versus subsidizing?
5: Yes, I prefer the market to dictate the movement of the prices of gasoline products and petroleum products, Margo. It's more efficient, it's quick, and really when it comes to oil deregulation, you need to have a huge amount of resources to be able to handle the movement of oil, especially if it goes up. So given the very limited fiscal space that we have, I don't think there's wisdom to go back to the oil deregulation, but to oil regulation again, no.
0: It seems that the-

0: or do you think that they will be maintaining it, or would you recommend to increase rates once again?
1: It will depend on the outcome of the inflation rate officially in September. It went down slightly, Margot, as you recall, by a very slight one, 0.1%. So the Banco Central has always made the decision based on data and evidence, as well as what they call inflationary expectations, meaning what the people anticipate, what policymakers anticipate as far as prices of goods is concerned. So the other side of it is really to look at the supply side situation, if there's been an increased production or productivity, which is, of course, a challenge at the moment. I wouldn't do any anticipation right now, but it's largely going to be data driven. If inflation rate will go up, I think there is a bigger chance that they will increase the policy rate. On the other hand, if the inflation rate will slightly go down, they will probably maintain the policy rate, Margot. No.
0: The Fed has also increased its rates, and of course, this has affected our Forex, and we are now hitting almost 63. How concerned should we be about the country's debt servicing?
1: It's a concern, Margot, because in terms of the total debt, we're already hitting about 65% of the economy. So it's been going up from the standard of 60%. So we know, of GDP. And if you try to reflect on the budget, a large component of the budget, in fact, for 2027, is going to go to payment of interest alone. That accounts for about 15% of the proposed 27 national budget. So it's a concern. And we also know that if we continue to enlarge payment of interest, that will mean reduced allocation for priority sectors like education, health and nutrition, and infrastructure. So we really have to manage our total debt as well as our external debt better now.
0: You mentioned 60%. What is the ideal? I understand that several years ago, or maybe in past administrations, it was just at 50% for debt to GDP, and maybe that should be the target. For you, sir, based on your experience, what is the ideal debt to GDP ratio that we should be targeting?
1: The international standard, Margot, is 60% of GDP. We try to maintain that or even go lower so that we can allow more resources to be allocated for some important sectors. No? That is for the debt to GDP. As far as the deficit to GDP, meaning expenditures minus revenues or revenues minus expenditures, it should not go beyond 3%. So on both indicators, we're beyond those generally acceptable standard. No. So the ideal for debt to GDP is 60%, and for deficit to GDP is 3%, Margot.
0: Well, our proposed national expenditure program for 2027 is over $7 trillion, and revenues are just at around 5, and it seems that that's the reason why they need to increase our borrowings. Are there other solutions, or what would you advise the finance department or the Secretary of Finance in finding more revenue for the economy?
1: It's a difficult period because there has been a slowdown in the economy, Margot, since last year. And we know that when there's a slowdown, it's really difficult to get more revenues. And the timing of any proposed measure is probably something that we have to consider because it's not easy to pass new measures when there's an economic slowdown. The other thing that we must look at really is how we are spending our budget. The budget accounts for about 22% of our economy. So we've got to scrutinize it very carefully and ensure that some resources are allocated to vulnerable sectors. Some will have to be

0: allocated to infrastructure, education, and health services. An example is about 71 billion pesos have been presented or proposed for the, what they call unconditional ayuda, Margo. No, these are support for vulnerable sectors without any conditions, unlike the 4Ps. So that's a big amount that we can allocate for what I indicated earlier as education, health, nutrition, agriculture, infrastructure. The other thing is that the president can scrutinize very carefully the budget before he signs it. No, if there are any insertions that are unreasonable, he should exercise his veto power, remove them from the budget so we can again have more savings. So in summary, it's not only on the revenue side, but also in the expenditure side that we must look at these things carefully.
1: There was a proposal in the past, and we've seen that there was the creation of the Sovereign Wealth Fund, the Maharlika Sovereign Wealth Fund. And I understand it was envisioned to also help raise revenues for the country. Do you think that it has been effective in this purpose and mandate?
0: Unfortunately, it has not been effective. One is because the unfortunate way the Maharlika was evolved was that the amount that Maharlika used as an initial capital came from the resources of DBP, Land Bank, and Banco Central, which could have been lent also to our domestic borrowers, no, like the micro, small, and medium enterprises. So the capital that was taken away was not utilized quickly. In fact, from the latest information, they have only utilized only half of what was provided by Land Bank and DBP. Had that amount of capital stayed with the Land Bank and DBP, that could have generated a lot of interest earnings for those two banks, and on the net would have been beneficial to the government. What Maharlika could have done, or the government could have done, was what they call just get the resources on the basis of what we term equity call, Margo, meaning to say that when there are projects that are about to be implemented, the capital can be requested, so that in the meantime, the capital will not be stationary, but will be mobilized by both Land Bank and DBP. So those are the nuances of Maharlika. It could have been done better. And more importantly, of course, or equally important at least, is that the resources could have started from savings or surplus, like Norway. They had the surplus from export of oil and others, instead of starting from a deficit. So that's why they had to borrow from Land Bank and DBP.
1: Well, sir, there's news that the president and CEO of Maharlika, Rafael Kunsing, is preparing to step down. What do you think will be the effect of a change in leadership at this point? What should we look for in a new president and CEO, if ever there would be one appointed soon? And then at the same time, on the flip side, do you think we should continue with the Maharlika Sovereign Wealth Fund, or should we just scrap it altogether?
0: Well, it's unfair for me to make any comment on the perspective or new. I don't know her. No, what I think I can try to reply to your question is that, as I mentioned, unfortunately, it's been 3 years, and the amount of capital that has been extended has not been sufficient in relation to the capital that they took from Land Bank and DBP. So they've got to find a way to accelerate the use of those resources and prove a point that Maharlika really would be able to spend or use those resources and allocate this to productive sectors. Otherwise, it's a net loss to the government, because that capital remains unemployed. It could have generated more income had it been lent to borrowers by Land Bank and DBP. So I think they need to come up with a strong, viable program and make sure that that amount can be used and deployed more effectively than in the last 3 years. No.
1: So thank you so much, former Finance Secretary Gary Teves.
0: Not at all, Margo. I hope I was able to help a little. Thank you.
1: It's been a pleasure. Thank you, sir. We are taking a quick break. Coming up, DigiPlus's expansion into Brazil faces uncertainty after a ban on online betting. We have that story next on Business 360.

0: considering that he is a past president of this republic, kung titingnan mo yung kanyang mukha, maganda naman ang kanyang kalagayan.
1: Unless the asylum is given, all warrants are still valid. We will do our best to bring him home as soon as possible.
2: Sa naging affidavit ni Bunoan sa Sandigan Bayan, umabot sa more or less 21 billion pesos ang inavail na Senate leadership funds sa ilalim ng pamumuno ni Senator Cheese Escudero.
3: Welcome back to Business 360. I'm Margo Salcedo. Digi Plus is facing a potential hurdle in its expansion into Brazil after the country banned fixed odds betting and online gaming. Brazil's president has issued a provisional measure banning the operation, offering, intermediation, and advertising of those activities. The ban took effect immediately, but still needs congressional approval within up to 120 days to remain in force. DigiPlus says it is assessing the development, but does not expect it to have a material impact on its financial condition or results of operations. The company had committed an initial 660 million pesos to Brazil and launched its Game Plus brand there last year. The platform was later paused after a soft launch as DigiPlus prepared for a broader rollout this year. A billion-dollar Taiwanese tech investment is headed to New Clark City. Joel Caballero has that and more corporate stories.
4: A billion-dollar tech investment is headed to New Clark City, Tarlac. A Taiwanese technology company is setting up a manufacturing facility in what could become one of the area's biggest locators. The Basis Conversion and Development Authority says the unnamed company has already signed an agreement and made an advance payment. The company will initially occupy 30 hectares of the PhilInvest Innovation Park and has expressed interest in another 60 hectares for future expansion. Hiring of mechanical and industrial engineers is expected to start in October. Some of the recruits will be sent to Taiwan for training before returning to help set up the factory once machinery arrives early next year. Also in manufacturing, Honda has now produced 10 million motorcycles in the Philippines. The milestone unit was a Honda Click 125 Smart Edition. The Board of Investments says Honda has also been increasing its use of locally sourced motorcycle parts while working with Filipino suppliers.
5: We particularly recognize Honda's commitment to strengthening the local industry through the increase of locally sourced motorcycle parts and the continued development of Filipino suppliers. These efforts create jobs, build capabilities, and generate greater value for the Philippine economy.
4: Honda says about 3,000 people now work at its Philippine operations. In retail, Shopwise is moving into Vista Mall Santa Rosa, taking over the space left by All Day Supermarket. The Gokongwei-owned chain will transfer its nearby Greenfield branch to the Villar-owned mall by the end of the year. All Day and All Home say they've been streamlining their store networks as they look to improve performance amid economic headwinds. Meantime, Villar-owned Vistaland says it is also reviewing funding and liquidity options as it works to meet its financial obligations.

0: Joel Caballero, Billionario News Channel.
1: On our market action, the Philippine Stock Exchange Index opens higher in early trading, building on Friday's rebound and remaining in the 5,800 level. Most active stocks are trading mixed. PNB Holdings, which debuted on the stock market under the ticker LTL, is trading below its Friday close of 1 peso and 20 centavos. On Wall Street, investors are watching key jobs and inflation data this week for any signs that could strengthen the case for another U.S. Fed rate hike. And that's Business 360. I'm Margo Salcedo. Thank you for joining us. Keep it here on BNC, the Billionario News Channel.

Behind the success is a talented group who made it possible. Someone who thought deeper, moved faster, worked smarter. We believe great organizations are built by great people. If you're ready to make your mark,

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0: Good afternoon. I'm Robert Tan. Join us as we follow the money, where we find the money angle in every story. Consumers may be spending more carefully and amid higher prices, but they're still going to the malls. What are shoppers spending on now, and how is that changing the business? We follow the money with Paul Burkett, Chief Operating Officer of Ayala Malls. Good afternoon, Paul. Welcome to the show.
1: Good afternoon, Robert. Thank you.
0: Thanks for joining us this afternoon.
1: You're welcome.
0: Now, Paul, mall revenues are still growing despite the higher prices and seeing weaker consumer sentiment. But is that being driven more today by higher foot traffic or higher spending per customer?
1: I think it's a bit of both. They go mm-hmm. hand in hand. Mm-hmm. So we've certainly seen growth in visitor numbers across the malls. Up to the half-year point, we were 5-6% higher than the same period last year. July was a bumper month for us. Mm-hmm. Footfall traffic grew by 9%, and that actually translated through to about a 10% growth in sales as well. Mm-hmm. Obviously, August, we got slightly wet in the Philippines. Mm-hmm. Things were a little bit more muted, but still grew. There mm-hmm. seems to be no way stopping it. It's like a tsunami of visitors to the malls.
0: No crisis will let anybody stop people from going to the malls. Is that what you're saying?
1: Yeah, don't let a good crisis go to waste. But yeah. I think it's made people rethink what they're spending and how they're spending it. Mm-hmm. So, you know, consideration has replaced absence. Mm-hmm. So we're still seeing incredible footfall numbers and growing visitors, especially over some of the new malls, which really just seem to be bedding in quickly. So yeah, it's been a change in how people spend, maybe a bit more thought and consideration, but some of the staple Filipino demands are still there. You can't visit the mall without satisfying your stomachs
0: of course,
1: that's a key
0: of course
1: one.
0: the food is very strong. But based on your observation, Paul, which categories are growing right now and getting stronger, and which categories do you see weakening but still there?
1: So I guess there's two sides to that story. So in terms of new categories and brands that want to come into the shopping malls, we're seeing a huge demand across sports, athleisure, a lot of foreign brands now wanting to make their home in the Philippines, which really gives us hope that the economy is buoyant enough to support this. And then within the categories that already exist, we're seeing some changes. Quite naturally, people are a little bit more cautious about big ticket items. So that's a degree of caution. But health and beauty continues to resonate. We were talking to a global health and beauty operator recently who's looking to come into the market, and they've said out of all of the Asian countries that the Philippines treats health and beauty as not as a luxury but as an essential. And we're seeing growth there that is good double-digit growth in health and beauty. Entertainment and leisure, amazingly, cinemas have really rebounded during the crisis. We're trying to do a lot to make sure that affordability is key. So we did a buy one, take one promotion that runs till the end of the year, and that seems to have re-stimulated people's love with the cinema. Food continues to grow well, as does supermarket spending. But even when you look at the food categories, you see this movement within where some retail groups have multiple brands. Maybe they're seeing some of their top-end brands be a little bit more muted and others really fly. I think if we look at where things are less than spectacular at the moment, home furnishings, slightly muted at the moment. It will bounce back. We're opening a new IKEA quite soon down in Cebu. So there's great demands on the homeware area. Hobby is slightly more muted as well. Hobby and some sort of specialist gifting stores. And fashion is flat, which is what you tend to expect in times of crisis or recession.
0: So more on big food winner. Right now.
1: Food's always a winner here.
0: But in terms of consumer behavior, what have you seen? People now spending less, looking for cheaper brands, lower priced restaurants, more promotional purchases. Are you also seeing like those that you said who want to come in the retail space, are they now looking on the mid-tier, not on the higher luxury brands today?
1: You, you would have thought logic tells us that, yeah. but it doesn't seem to be the case. Mm-hmm. Across all categories, we've got people who want to bring entry-level brands yeah. in, people who want to bring premium brands in. There are a couple of brands mm-hmm. we're discussing at the moment that are about to open mm-hmm. some new stores here, and one that's about to enter the market. Mm-hmm. These are premium brands, absolutely mm-hmm. top-end premium. And I guess I can't speak for all mall operators in the country, but remember that 60 to 70% of our real estate within Ayala Malls really is at the A, B, and top end of the market. Mm. So
0: the market is still there.
1: Yeah, the market's there. It always has a resilience. And at times of adversity, what we find is people stop and think and be more considered about their purchases. So what you mentioned about are people looking for value.
0: Yeah,
1: it's coupons, it's mm-hmm. discounts, yeah. it's whatever you need to do to keep the stimulation going, two for ones. All of those things have a relevance when you've got the risk of people choosing to not spend. But we are a consumptive-based economy. You have to do a lot to stop us spending in this
0: looking
1: country.
0: For the bargains, especially now coming into Christmas. You know, here in the Philippines, Christmas is very long from the starting
1: long.
0: The Burn months until December.
1: Yeah, we're here. I've already heard my first Christmas carols. Somebody wished me Happy Christmas the other day. But Christmas is a boom time for all
0: And you're
1: all
0: seeing
1: retailers.
0: A boost right now.
1: We're starting to see those numbers trickle mm-hmm. upwards. Mm-hmm. September yeah. is always the start. Mm-hmm. And then over October, November, December, once we've gone through All Souls, All Saints, that's really when all bets are off. The dam is broken, and everybody is mm-hmm. planning for that. And if you look at how retailers choose to enter the market mm-hmm. as well, whether they're opening a new store or expanding a network, their whole focus is on let's get ready for quarter four. So Glorietta alone has upwards of 130 stores under fit out at the moment, so including the return of Marks and Spencer's. So guys are all ready to start making their business plans and be here during quarter four. So that's the plan we're working to.
0: Well,
1: at the
0: just
1: moment.
0: In time, because there's a BSP survey saying that consumer confidence is growing again. It's getting stronger, improved in the third quarter, but households are still a bit cautious. And like you mentioned, the kind of spending, looking for the bargains. Are you seeing now stronger spending in the malls today coming into the Burn months?
1: Yes, we've seen an increase in spending. And I think you're right about people becoming more cautious. Mm-hmm. But I think COVID was one of the few beneficial things about COVID was it taught people to understand how to work in their life in a crisis. Yeah. And whilst we saw big revenge spend when COVID finished, it didn't stop people from thinking mm-hmm. about making more educated choices, about researching online. Mm-hmm. We see lots of that now on the social media, where people are trying to do more research about the product. And I think that's what is still allowing us to keep going. It's that anticipation of the buy as well as the buy, and we're still seeing that happen. Mm-hmm. So Christmas is showing signs of hitting us full flow, and we're looking forward to that continuing.
0: Yeah. Now, having said that, Paul, are you seeing a clear difference now in terms of consumer behavior spending between your flagship stores and the malls serving more price-sensitive customers?
1: I think it would be wrong if we didn't acknowledge that there's more to the world than the Philippines, the Manila. So Manila is an important part. Makati obviously anchors much of what we do, but we've got flagship products in Cebu, in Trinoma. Yeah. So they're key and they're showing good growth. But all of our growth plans for the next 3-5 years focus on moving out of the capital as well, because the untapped potential in those areas, we've got the Nuvali opening coming up on November the 12th. And that area for us as we move down south is certainly a key area of growth too.
0: Actually, I'd like to discuss more about, the growth potential and growth prospects that the malls are doing, not only Metro Manila, but also outside in the provinces. But Paul, before you answer that, we'll just take a quick break. We'll be right back. Keep following the money.

0: Welcome back. You're still following The Money with Paul Burkett, Chief Operating Officer of Ayala Malls. Now, Paul, we were discussing growth. Now, you're adding more than 200,000 square meters of new retail space this year. Now, what gives you now the confidence that there's enough demand to absorb that new supply of malls?
1: We use a measure globally about how many square meters of leasable space exists for you, for me, for every person in the country. And the Philippines has a way to go. Comparing it to other countries within Asia or even Europe or the US, man, we are many folds behind. So the capacity is there. So we feel confident that there's another 700,000-800,000 square meters of leasable space. We can get going over the next 5 years, wherever that is.
0: Wow. Now, which tenant categories are driving the leasing demand right now, and which are we seeing on the flip side, the weakening category?
1: I think it reflects that we just talked about. So athleisure is still a key component. Sneakers continue to drive.

0: There's been some changes in ownership of brands quite recently, but that continues to flow onwards. Health and beauty is always an extremely interesting category, and we're seeing massive growth in that area. As are international brands coming in. There's a new Korean fashion brand about to join the market, and that's going to be a game changer. We've got some really interesting F&B operators coming from international positions, coming to the Philippines. So I think the whole success of a shopping mall exists because it has this multiplicity of components in it. You don't just want to make a sports mall or a hi-fi mall or a whatever. Yeah. So you've got to have something for everybody.
1: A good mix.
0: Yeah, the mix is critical. And we plan our mix. We spend a lot of time talking about what's around us, not only in terms of just our competition, but people. Where do they live? How do they travel? Where do they work? And then what sort of brands are relevant to each of those consumer categories? Mm. That allows us to build the right product, and also within our existing malls, it allows us to almost take a step back and say, have we got the right products? What was right for Glorietta 20 years ago, is it right for Glorietta today?
1: Because it's a different time now. So you're trying to make it a good mix for everyone, for the different generations, for not even the younger. Are we seeing, because you're mentioning a lot of health, beauty, and sports are growing right now in terms of retail space, leasing in the malls. Is it because coming out of the pandemic, there's a greater awareness now of being healthy, even not only the younger generation, but even our generation?
0: Even our generation, I mean, we have pickleball and paddle in most of our malls, and you can go in there. I'm amazed. I'll arrive at the office at 7 o'clock, and they're queuing to go and play pickleball, and it's the young, it's the old, it's the silver foxes, it's the grey panthers, whatever we want to call them. It's every generation is in there, and I think that's the beauty of some of the things that happen these days. It's not all about Hyrox. It's about things that people can do and interact and like in true Filipino style. It's about the social interaction. And that social interaction is supported whether you're having a meal, whether you're playing pickle, whether you're just wandering around the mall serendipitously looking for places to sit and things to do. So it's an important part, but health is really important.
1: So from the time you go in the mall, the time you go out, it's you got a mix of everything from food to health, clothing and everything. So everybody's, you know,
0: I don't want anybody to leave. I want to use that casino mentality. I want to remove the clocks and windows, because once you're in there, we need to be able to make sure that we're catering for all those needs, whether it's cosmetic surgery or dentistry.
1: Not online shopping, right?
0: Yeah.
1: Online shopping's there, but
0: it has a need. It has a need. But I think what you get in a mall compared to online is there's emotion. There's no emotion when you order something from an online retailer.
1: And the
0: smell. It's a transaction. You want to be able to touch and feel the fabric and things like that.
1: Is that why we're seeing a lot of innovation and redevelopment, like in Glorietta, Greenbelt? We're also seeing it in Trinoma, Ayala Center, Cebu. Now, doing all that, what kind of returns are you trying to see in the future in innovating and developing the mall space?
0: I think there's two things. Number one, we want... I'm not saying people have fallen out of love with a shopping mall, but there are so many retail choices here. We want people to remember that this is what the place looks like today.
1: Yes.
0: But it also allows us to catalyze some changes within the whole retail environment. So shopping malls are not just about going and spending money and being transactional. It's about meals. It's about spaces. It's about social interaction and experience. It's also about creating environments that give enjoyment, that really, some of the new things we're doing, Gatewalk in Mandaue in Cebu, that has a slide going from the roof to the ground. It's got Japanese bouncy cloud. It's got fun parks. It's themed like nothing else before. We want to take those moments in people's lives that give them joy and happiness and try and instill that within a shopping mall as well. And I think that's the emotional context we really strive to deliver.
1: Now, we're seeing that your malls are already about 90% leased out. Now, where do you see the next wave of growth?
0: We've talked about sports, we've talked about leisure, we've talked about activity. Entertainment's a key one for us now. So entertainment products are growing. Many years ago, there were a few soft play areas. we're about to open in Manila Bay a product that we've developed ourselves, which has got VR, it's got slides, it's got electric go-karts that allow you to capture things off the track, and it's huge. It's really huge. We're looking at how we can repurpose space to allow people the space to do things that we can't really do outdoors. Yeah. So it's about how do we create these moments, these oases within an urban environment. So entertainment is certainly a growing category.
1: So how much of, is technology playing a big part in the innovation and the growth of the mall today?
0: It's huge these days. So not only in what we do, so we're looking at software at the moment that allows us, when we do a leasing deal, we take somebody on site and they look around. Well, now we've just been trialing products that allow you to put VR glasses on and you can sit there like Minority Report and decide what space you want. But also data and AI, we use that an awful lot now to support what we're doing.
1: And agentic AI, how much of that has provided the innovation and the growth there?
0: So we use agentic AI, we use elements of that within our customer service feature and our support function. It allows us to monitor. We talked about how customers are more savvy and more aware. So we can use that to start to interpret what's being talked about on social media, and that allows us to drive brands in the right way. But you asked me about sales. We monitor sales very, very closely. They're reported 3-4 times a day. It's pulled through. AI allows us to sort and monitor trends, and it allows us to say, this category is working. You might want to consider these shifts and these changes.
1: And also greater communication with your consumers in terms of feedback, what they want, what they need.
0: Feedback is a really important part. We've just finished a feedback survey with a bunch of retailers who work within our malls. And I think that's really important because I could create a mall that suits me and I may think I'm doing the best thing in the world, but there's more to the world than me or my team. So it's about trying to get that feedback and that input. And I think what's really important in this day and age, and certainly with the Filipino consumer and the Filipino retailer, is, man, you guys are well-traveled, are well-experienced. OFWs travel the world and bring the very best of their expectation back. So I think the days, and I talk about this a lot, the days of puede na just have to vanish from our shopping malls. Yeah. We've got to do things that people deserve better. Yeah. And I think if we can meet that expectation, people are always going to want to travel, but
1: how much
0: should do better.
1: All that helped in terms of trying to get people back into the malls. The younger generation, before they step into a mall, they're online. A lot of the younger generation shop online, see everything online. What is this innovation and the redevelopment of the mall space trying to get them back in terms of marketing?
0: I think that the way we market to whether it's Gen Z or Gen X or millennials or boomers or whatever is very, very different. And what this has taught us about seeing the way these people act and behave both online and offline means that we've been able to segment our marketing, be a lot more considered about brands that they require, experiences that they need, and spaces that they want to inhabit. So it's all about choices. So we talked early on about people are being considered with their choices.
1: Yes.
0: We are as well as a developer. We've got to be realistic and understand we want to avoid the homogeneity that can exist across all malls. We don't want the only difference to be it's closest to your house. We want the way that the team act and behave, the way we maintain them, clean them, operate them, to be as seamless as possible. So that's critically important to us.
1: It's always good to know that trying to get also the younger generation back into the experiential, the brick and mortar stores, instead of just relying on their phone.
0: I think we are doing a disservice to the younger generation. I think just like all of us, when we were kids, we were mall rats.
1: Yes.
0: And they're the same. Maybe they're slightly better behaved than you and I were in our younger days, but it's still always going to be there. That environment, because they don't want to be at home all the time. They want to be outside. True. They want to be away with their own team, their own cohort, and their group. So
1: that's nice.
0: We're
1: nice
0: providing
1: to hear that.
0: Yeah,
1: okay, now, Paul, we have to move on to our rapid fire segment of the program. Just quick questions, quick answers.
0: I'm nervous.
1: It's going to be quick. Now, let's start with this, Paul. What do Filipino shoppers spend on that still surprises you today?
0: Sugary things. The amount of sugar you consume.
1: Oh, we love our sugar.
0: You do.
1: Okay. What mall category do you think is about to get much bigger?
0: Entertainment. Mm. Entertainment is definitely the thing now.
1: So, experience.
0: Yeah, experience. People want to take away memories, not just photographs.
1: True. Okay. What's one mall habit you think will disappear in the next 5 years?
0: Lining up to pay for your parking.
1: Oh.
0: It's going to become seamless.
1: Hopefully. Now, what does Gen Z want from a mall that millennials and older generations didn't?
0: Gen Z's value safety, security, and this safe space. They value community above any other group that we talk about.
1: So and all that is in place.
0: And that's all in place. Yeah. It's critically important. Yeah. If you can't feel safe and secure, then we're in the wrong business.
1: Okay, finish the sentence, Paul. You know you're in an Ayala Mall when?
0: That's a difficult one. You know you're in an Ayala Mall when there's toilet paper in each toilet cubicle.
1: All right. Okay, finally, when you look ahead, Paul, what gives you the most confidence about the mall business, not only in Metro Manila, but also outside?
0: I think the amount of international brands who are knocking on our door saying, we want to enter the Philippines. I dealt with three companies last week that have come from all over the world because they want to be in the Philippines. So we see it, the world sees it. I was even talking to a global retailer the other day. I may talk disparagingly about some of my malls and feel that we've got further to go. And these guys said, listen, Greenbelt reset the whole global position on
1: get
0: shopping
1: them all here.
0: Malls. Yeah, they all want to be here.
1: On that note, Paul, thank you very much for joining us this afternoon, sharing your insights, and of course, the great innovations, redevelopment of the mall space, not only in Metro Manila, but also in the provinces, as getting back everybody back and experience the malls once again. Thank you very much.
0: Robert, thank you.
1: Okay, and that's all for today. I'm Robert San. Thanks for watching. Keep it here on the Billionaire News Channel, and always follow the money.

0: Nakuha ng Bilyonaryo News Channel ang listahan ng mga proyekto na inilapit umano ng mga senador sa DPWH.
1: Pinagdedebatehan na sa Kamara ang panukalang 7.2 trillion peso budget para sa susunod na taon.
2: Inusisa naman ang background at kredibilidad ni retired Sandigan Bayan Presiding Justice Amparo Kapotanitan.
1: Sa bawat issue may anggulo at ang balita may agenda.
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3: Political Talks, Friday, 8 p.m. The Philippines is moving fast, and so are we. Bilyonaryo News Channel is now live on GSAT Channel 40, reaching a broader audience across Visayas and Mindanao, with brave stories and bold insights that shape business, economy, and the country, from Metro Manila and beyond. Bilyonaryo News Channel.
13: Like for myself, I have a philosophy. I'm not the smartest guy.
14: He asked questions, he listened, and when he didn't have the answer, he knew who to ask.
13: The best CEOs are the ones who listen to their people.
14: That mindset would shape a career that spanned industries, challenges, and more than 16 years at the top. Because leadership isn't always about having the answers, it's about knowing how to find them. Ernest Koo learned the value of staying connected. I'm Charles Tew, and this is Beyond the Game.

0: My whole career has been fine dining, but the one time I've ever made money was through burgers. And so, yeah, so it's really a life that I didn't choose. Like, the burger life chose me.
1: Mostly fine dining. It's very rare that you see, like, a food court stall be awarded as such. So when I got the email, I was like, is this real? Is this a scam?
2: It's only mahal when you only wear it once. Because we're used to wearing Filipino clothes, weaves, just for special occasions. And for us, that we believe in every day is a special occasion.
3: What we wanted was to really elevate what action films were, to elevate Philippine filmmaking.
4: Showcase.
3: Yeah, showcase. And showcase the locations here. And I wanted to also show the production companies all over the world that it's actually really good to shoot here in the Philippines.

0: In an industry built on connection, Ernest Koo learned the value of staying connected to his customers.
1: If you want bites yourself, why put it out there? Make sure that the customer is the center of everything that we do and make sure they're happy.
0: To his people.
1: The best CEOs are the ones who listen to their people. Like for myself, I have a philosophy. I'm not the smartest guy in the room.
0: And to the changing world around him.
1: I make a decision that people don't kind of agree with it. They're very welcome to say, come to me and say, hey, you know what, boss, I don't think it's right. Really? Tell me why.
0: He asked questions, he listened, and when he didn't have the answer, he knew who to ask.
2: We embraced digital. We saw digital as something that was going to come into being in the Philippines in a big way.
0: That mindset would shape a career that spanned industries, challenges, and more than 16 years at the top. Because leadership isn't always about having the answers, it's about knowing how to find them. I'm Charles Tew, and this is Beyond the Game.

0: We're here today in Dominion Cellars, and with me is none other than Ernest Ku, former CEO of Globe and chairman of Milk. Tito Ernest, how are you? Good to see you. Thanks for making time.
1: Doing well, Charles. Thanks for the invitation to have this conversation.
0: Yeah, I'm glad to have this chance to pick your brain. But first of all, how's retirement been treating you?
1: I love it.
0: You love it.
1: Let's put it this way. The only regret is I didn't do this earlier. Yeah, it's fantastic to be managing your own time. You're not limited by corporate schedules. You know, you get to see family more, you get to travel more, and get to play more golf. For me now, I want to go back to my passion. So it's really something I'm truly enjoying, the life of retirement.
2: For 16 and a half years, Ernest Ku was at the helm of one of the country's biggest telecommunications companies. But Globe was never part of the original plan.
0: How did you actually end up working in Globe?
1: Well, it was an interesting thing because when I left SBI, my goal was to be an investor. I didn't no longer wanted to run a company. But one of the people I spoke to was Jaza, Jaime Augusto Zobel de Ayala, and asked him to invest in my fund. And he said, you know, why don't you consider also Globe at that time and instead of your fund? I said, no, I really want to run a fund, you know. And so he's proceeded to support my fund and make a commitment to the fund. Unfortunately, the Lehman crisis hit during the fundraising period in 2009, and we were unable to complete the fundraise, and we folded the fund. And Jaime once again said, you know, why don't you reconsider your decision about Globe? And I go, you know what? Sure, let's try it.
3: We're going to make a bet that digital is going to be big in the Philippines. It used to be all about being number one in business. Now it's about helping this country improve.
0: Was it hard, though, moving from a different industry to Globe and then moving to a company that was actually a very big company already? Was that a hard transition for you?
1: It was difficult in a way because Globe was in itself a turnaround at that point in time. The market share had been declining and it had been losing to other competitors, no, in the marketplace. But at the end of the day, you know, business is business in my view. And I think the adjustment I made was to focus on a different type of customer. And so, you know, I said the way I should treat this is that what if I was the customer? What would I change in the product offerings? What would I like to see in the company that was serving me for my telco needs? And that's what I made as the basis for sort of how I ran the company, right? If I wouldn't buy the product, I shouldn't be selling it in sort of way. So I really focused on truly trying to understand consumers, what they needed, what they were going to need, and what the trends were in the industry. You know, really just walk the talk, walk the streets, understand how distribution was done, understand how products were used, understand what customers' perception of the company was, and from there, you know.
0: So you kind of had to learn from scratch.
1: Absolutely, yeah. I was nothing more. I said to my people at Globe when I joined, you know what, I know nothing about this business other than I'm an unhappy telco customer.
0: But is there one specific thing that you could say looking back at your tenure that you're proudest of sa Globe?
1: I think it's the boldness by which we attacked the market. You know, Globe was one bold move after another. You know, once we identified what the issue was, you know, we started off by saying, we want to be a customer-centric company. And from then on, everything evolved, right? What does it take to be a customer-centric company? First of all, you got a great, good service, good network. So again, a bold move. We replaced our whole network in year one. You know, we spent to replace every single piece of equipment in that network. But we quickly followed it through with a replacement of the IT systems. And we're also proud that we read the tea leaves correctly in that data and smartphones were coming to the market. And we centered our strategy on that customer evolution into the use of smartphones and data, and made that the kind of the hallmark of what the company would be. It's the data company, you know, the one that brought you new experiences, sort of, you know, from search to streaming music, streaming video, social media. We all

0: profit to the consumers in the Philippines.
1: Change, however, is rarely met with immediate agreement. Some of his biggest moves came with questions, doubts, and people wondering if they were worth the risk. But for Ernest, that was part of moving forward.
0: Why were we spending so much on our stores? You know, the stores at Globe, when I started there, I mean, looked like, you know, government offices. You know, they were really not in a selling mode, retailing mode. And we understood that customers needed to be educated on what a smartphone was. What will I use a smartphone for? What is data? What is mobile data, right? So we created these stores that allowed people to experience what smartphones were. And that was a lot of expense, right? A lot of people were saying, oh my, you don't need to do that, right? But we showed that with one store, acquisitions for our postpaid plan started to move up. Right? When I started, Globe was driven by finance. You do a product set of a plan and make sure that it's profitable. But it never really had an insight of what the customers truly needed. So we created things like, at that time, the super plan, a plan that customers could customize. So those kinds of customer-centric approaches we did.
2: So innovative ideas. Where do you get these ideas, though, to try these new things? I mean, where does that come from?
0: It comes from customer insight, Charles, simply, and putting yourself in the place of the customer, right? If you were the customer, what would you want from the company? Right? Very simple. If you wouldn't buy it yourself, how will you sell it to a customer? So I said to my people, look, if you won't buy it yourself, why put it out there, right? And so it became the mantra of the company to truly be listening to the customer, make sure that the customer is the center of everything that we do, and make sure they're happy, and the business results will follow. And they did. You know, market share went from 33% to a peak of 57%, and by 2016, we became number one in the market in the mobile business.
1: By listening to the customer, Ernest had helped take Globe to the top. But the higher you climb, the harder it is to stay ahead.
3: The hot takes are back. The opinions unfiltered. Ready to disagree again? Unpopular opinion. Soon.
1: And for Ernest, staying ahead meant never stopping to listen, because the customer was always moving.
2: Okay, yeah, we've reached our goal. We're number one market share. How do you make sure that we don't slip up?
0: It's ensuring there's no complacency. I am never taking your eye off the ball. And to me, the ball is consumers. You got to have your pulse on that consumer, evolve with their needs, continue to deliver the products and services that they need as they progress through the years, right? If you keep doing the same thing and they progress and leave you behind, you're going to become a dinosaur. I remember I used to call people at Globe and tell people, we should avoid the Kodak moment. The Kodak moment is when they stuck too long to film, you know, did not go into digital, when they themselves developed the digital camera first. To me, that's what I call the Kodak moment. We should all avoid that.
1: The trick wasn't simply to move with the times. It was to recognize when the time had come to make a move.
2: GCash, and you said it was actually already there when you started, but obviously the way how big it is right now, how did you come about with that idea? How did you scale it, I guess?
0: Going back a bit in history, GCash was a text SMS-based product trying to solve money transfer. What? And when I got there, I thought, hey, what a fantastic idea. But the customer experience sucked. Imagine you want to send someone money, but you got to press all these keys. And I remember in a keypad phone, you press the key maybe three times to get to a C or whatever, or a number. You know, it's really very, very difficult to do and error prone. You know, so I said to the people at that point in time, you know what? This is a fantastic idea.

0: So that happened because I believe to make GCash work, you need an app experience. But you cannot have an app without a smartphone. You cannot have a smartphone without a 4G network, because the response times would be very bad. And so we waited, and I felt around 2015, 2016 was the right time to truly focus on it. So we rejigged the company at that point in time. We spun it off. And in 2016, we put the call out that Globe was looking for a partner for GCash, the Alipay platform, which was already being used by a few hundred million people in China, which we knew was bulletproof.
1: Right.
0: I said, this is exactly what I'm looking for, because we don't have the time to build a platform ourselves. So this robustness with all of this, the features, and it was already cloud native, which is important to me, and something that is scalable,
1: Right.
0: and we were also very fortunate that, you know, when pandemic came, the product was ready for scale. Because before pandemic, I was probably the only guy evangelizing the use of it. I mean, yeah, people liked it when they tried it, but getting people to try it was a really big challenge.
1: You're right. In pandemic, it was basically a necessity. It was
0: Yes.
1: a lifesaver for a lot of
0: That
1: us,
0: was the
1: right?
0: only way you could transact.
1: Yeah.
0: And the nice thing about it is that even after pandemic, people continue to use it and continue to evolve the use of it.
2: What started as a simple way to move money had grown into something far bigger. And now, Ernest was looking at what could come next.
0: It was really a long time in the making. I think a lot of people already believed it was like vaporware, that we would just talk about it but never make it happen. But we had to put so many things in place before it could really happen, because we knew it's a major event, not only for us and the shareholders and management, but also for the country. This is probably going to be the largest IPO in the country ever, and one that's one of the most anticipated IPOs. All I can say, obviously, we're in that very critical period now, is that preparations are ongoing, discussions are happening, and we hope to complete it sometime this year.
1: As the well, still the chairman of Mint, where do you see that company going eventually? Like, you think it will end up venturing into other sorts of spaces?
0: Well, GCash in itself today is already considered a super app. From the basic elements of moving money and paying somebody, you can invest money, you can borrow money, and so on. GCash's long-term goal is finance for all. You know, that's not something we take lightly. You know, I think the biggest opportunity is lending. At the same time, it also gives the people a chance to learn about financial education and also introduce to them other sophisticated business products like stock trading, insurance, and so on, you know, savings for that matter.
1: What type of a leader are you? How are you when you run your team?
0: I'm a delegator, for one. I don't do anything myself. Let's put it this way. But what I do is I engage people. To me, what's more important, alongside a skilled workforce, I should say, is an engaged workforce. Okay. One of the things that we're most proud of at Globe is our engagement scores. Because I believe high employee engagement is a critical ingredient to success. You know, one of the things when we were transforming the company, we did before anything else on the strategy, is make sure that the people are engaged. The people are one with the leaders in what we wanted to accomplish, because that's critical, selling them on the idea and the mission. And then agree on a goal, typically, and agree on the requirements that they need for success. My job as the leader is to enable them, give them the resources required, be also the battering ram or the enabler to remove obstacles in their path to success. And then share the success with them, you know, and give credit where it's due. That if they did the work, they should receive the credit and the accolades for it. And at the end of the day, it all accrues to the CEO anyway.
1: What is the biggest challenge for you as the CEO of a company?
0: To me, the biggest challenge of any CEO is putting the right people on the bus with you to go on the journey. You can have the best product, but if your people are not the right people, they're not passionate about the customer, they don't care about the company, they spend wantonly, it's not going to work.
1: In the CEO level, what makes you guys stand out, or what's something common that you guys

0: most share.
1: I guess to me, the best CEOs are the ones who listen. Listen to their people. Like for myself, I have a philosophy. I'm not the smartest guy in the room. I am not the guy who knows the most on any topic or even specific topic, right? Probably I'm the guy, the best generalist in the room, but I always engage the specialists in the company to give me guidance.
0: Which,
1: second, the other thing I think good CEOs do is they're willing to change their mind on a decision if someone argues hard enough with them. I mean, so I'm well known for being that. I make a decision that people don't kind of agree with it. They're very welcome to say, come to me and say, hey, you know what, boss, I don't think it's right.
2: Really?
1: Tell me why. Right?
0: Cool.
1: You're right. Maybe we shouldn't do that, or we should do it this way, and so on.
0: And you don't take it personally, because some people, you tell them that.
1: No. I think you'd be a better decision maker when you've taken different sides, different aspects, you know, different angles of a problem from your people before you make a decision.
0: Okay, no.
1: Comes out to be a better decision.
3: Join us today here at the Glorieta Activity Center as we welcome home an icon who has brought the country pride and victory on the grandest tennis stages all over the world.
4: I love how, you know, a lot of the things you're saying kind of correlates to how we think in sports. Can you tell us about Alex Iala and your partnership, or how that worked out with her?
1: Yeah, I mean, that was serendipity or whatever you called it. Her mother worked for us as one of my closest executives, closest to me in the company, Riza Iala. And, you know, when Alex was 9, she won this tournament that gave her this huge, I remember seeing the trophy in the pictures that taller than her. I knew that the family at that time was spending their own funds just to travel around the world or the region, having to join tournaments. And I offered, you know, some small financial assistance to help them defray the costs. And as she progressed to her career, it became, you know, a little bit more. I said, you know, Riza, let's do it this way. If she progresses, we'll help out more, right? Lo and behold, today she's a world-class athlete, a world-class professional, you know, in the top 20. And it was part of my advocacy in Globe at that time to support sports that were not so popular, but, you know, but that I thought we had a shot at in the beginning. Kasi the advocacy naman and the objective was to help. It wasn't to promote Globe, because we knew it. But to promote Globe, you gotta go to basketball.
4: Why sports? Why did you want? Why was that your advocacy?
1: The sports among others.
4: Okay,
1: right. But you know, sports is always an important part of any country, right? And I always felt that there was potential in the Filipino, but we had to find the right sport. You know, Alex happens to be the one that, you know, among all our startups in sports, became the one that was most successful.
5: Maybe that was the real measure of Ernest's success. Not just the companies he helped build, but the potential he saw and the people he gave a chance to grow. A philosophy that extended beyond the boardroom.
6: Behind every line of defense are the people who protect our nation. The stories behind security. The people behind the mission.
7: In the name of public service, we are ready to serve anytime, anywhere, in any circumstances.
8: Because in times of crisis, there must be someone to act, someone to decide, and someone to lead.
6: The Commanders,

0: When did you finally know that, hey, I can finally move on?
1: Well, if you think about it, by 2016, we got to number one. There's really not much more to do.
0: Yes, but you stayed on for...
1: I stayed on because there was GCash. Yes. And GCash was something that I felt had potential to grow, you know. In fact, one of my mentors or advisors, you call them from one of the large consulting firms, already told me in 2016, you should consider moving on. What else will you do? You took this company to number one. Yeah, if it's your goal, what are you going to do? And so I found another calling in building up GCash.
0: Take me back to that day where, I don't know if you'll still remember it, but the very last day at Globe, like, did it sink in? I mean, whatever, if there was even such a date, now, okay, this is my last day, tomorrow I'm done.
1: You know, Charles, I was ready for a while. But the send-off that they gave me was also something truly memorable. It was a whole day.

0: effect. And I was exhausted at the end of it. We started at, I think, 10 o'clock or so, and went through every floor, you know, and saw the different groups. They had a bit of a small presentation or thank you to you in every floor, then a grand one at the end, Truly special. And it's nice because it made me feel that they truly appreciated the leadership that I gave them. You know, that they appreciated the fact that I created a company that cared for them, fulfilled their ambitions, fulfilled their goals in business, made them feel like winners, you know, and made them feel proud to be a Globe. Yeah. And that was something that, you know, at the end of the day, gratifying, diba? Not counting all the financial things that you get from the business or from the job. Marami ka natulungan, maraming nasiyahan, maraming buhay nag-improve, you know, during your tenure. I won't miss the work. I won't miss the pressure and the meetings, but I surely miss the people. So,
1: now, how different are you as a father versus how you are as a CEO?
0: I don't know if that's any different because my children sometimes get mad at me and say, I'm not your employee. I don't work for you. Because I'm still the same, you know, in a way. But, you know, ever since retirement, though, it's changed a little bit. My objective now is to pass as much learning as I can to the children and their business acumen. And now the two kids, the two older kids, work for us and the family. So, you know, being closer to them and guiding them and how we deploy assets and deploy our resources and to ensure that, you know, these assets are going to be there even after I'm no longer there.
1: But now, would you ever consider, I guess, working for another company?
0: There's no way. There's no way I'm going back to working. I really enjoy waking up in the morning. You know, typically I focus my mornings on wellness. I work out, walk, or go Pilates or do weight training, you know, because I right now it's my health that's most important. You know, I want to make sure that I can do the things I want to do and not be hampered by health issues.
1: Good thing. Well, one thing I know of you also very well, Tito, is you enjoy the finer things in life. Let's talk about wine a bit.
0: Wala naman. I like to drink different wines every night.
2: Yeah, Rosan.
0: Oh, yeah. Very good.
2: Rosan.
0: Rosan Seglat.
2: So they need to shore up, eh.
0: Yeah. Mochila niya. Isa lang kuapan.
2: Yeah. I like birds, though.
0: Have you had Chadwick?
2: No.
0: I don't know. Vinedos Chadwick.
2: Okay, yeah. This one, huh?
0: No. It's kuapan. That's good.
2: I love kuapan.
0: Kuapan, Almaviva, tapos yung Chadwick.
2: Chadwick.
0: You know, talagang masarap yung Chadwick.
2: Diba? It's chilled.
0: Last.
2: Pare.
0: Last 3-4 days.
2: You should drink next time.
1: What other hobbies do you have or what else keeps you busy apart from, you said golf right now. You obviously like your wine, your food. Any other interests that we don't know of?
0: Not really, I think. Food. Yeah, we love trying out new restaurants. During the pandemic, I picked up cooking, but you know, now I don't do it anymore.

0: like I said today, my goal is to ensure that my children can, you know, function without me in the future. They're independent business people. They, whatever we built to this time, they'll grow into something more for their children.
1: Maybe I just like to ask for advice for you, advice you can give to people.
0: I think a person that stops listening is a person that stops learning. You know, I really take it to heart and truly live it that, you know, you can be a better leader if you listen to your people and collectively make a decision. You know, as I said earlier in our discussion, you cannot be right all the time. You know, and if you don't want to be blindsided, it's always great to listen to the people around you. Of course, you have to surround yourself with good people who give you honest opinions, not tell you what you want to hear. Sometimes the hardest thing is to tell you the truth. And it's something that you'd factor into your decisions. And so really, truly, it's listen.
2: The numbers tell one story of Ernest Koo's career, but they don't tell you what he saw before those numbers were there. A customer who needed something better. A business that hadn't yet reached its potential. A young athlete worth believing in. He listened, he watched, he waited. And when the moment came, he made the move. Perhaps that's the quiet lesson in Ernest's story. You don't always have to be the loudest person in the room. Sometimes it's enough to be the one who pays attention. This is Charles Tew. Join us again as we learn the winning strategies and champion mindset of winners, movers, and shakers. This is Beyond the Game.

0: Good afternoon. I am Erica Christensen today on Newsfeed. Former House Speaker Martin Romualdez files a petition for bail before the Sandigan Bayan 3rd Division. His first bail hearing is set for October 12, with prosecutors expected to present 23 witnesses to show that the evidence against him is strong. While bail is not a matter of right in plunder cases when the evidence of guilt is strong, Romualdez may still ask the court for provisional liberty. The former House Speaker is currently detained at the New Quezon City Jail male dormitory in Payatas, facing allegations that he received 7.44 billion pesos in kickbacks linked to government flood control and other infrastructure projects. Romualdez has pleaded not guilty to the plunder charge. Malacañang is addressing questions over alleged irregularities in flood control projects in Taguig. This follows Senator Ping Lacson's flagging of a billing photograph for a Taguig project whose geotag coordinates pointed to Leyte, not Taguig.
1: Itiniliwanag naman niya ang patungkol sa ghost projects. 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
0: DPWH Secretary Vince Dizon also clarified that Taguig has not been cleared of possible irregularities. He said his earlier statement that there were no ghost projects in Taguig needed to be taken in full context. Of the 10 projects DPWH has already confirmed as ghost projects, none is in Taguig. But that does not clear the other Taguig projects, which remain under investigation. In Bangkok, parts of the city remain flooded after torrential rain swept through the capital. Authorities have declared Bangkok a disaster-affected area as floodwaters disrupt transport and enter homes all across the city. But despite the flooding, some residents still made their way to local markets. Vendors stood in murky water to sell their goods while shoppers waded through flooded streets to buy supplies. In Europe, EU officials warned Russia may be planning more sabotage and other hybrid attacks across the continent. EU foreign policy

0: Chief Kaya Kallas says intelligence reports show Russia is planning more sabotage acts and attacks against European democracies in an effort to divide societies and weaken support for Ukraine.
1: We need to be vigilant because we see in the intelligence that Russia is planning more sabotage acts and actually, you know, attacks against our democracy to divide our society, to intimidate our societies from refraining to help Ukraine. So when we have intelligence, to be already able to react before these attacks actually take in place.
0: Europe has seen a string of suspected sabotage incidents in recent months, including fires and other incidents involving defense-related facilities. Some European authorities have linked individual incidents to Russia, while other cases remain under investigation. And that's the latest this hour. I am Erica Christensen. Stay tuned for Agenda at 6 p.m. The Commanders is up next. Good afternoon.

0: nakuha ng Billionaire News Channel ang listahan ng mga proyekto na inilapit umano ng mga senador sa DPWH.
1: Pinagdedebatehan na sa Kamara ang panukalang 7.2 trillion peso budget para sa susunod na taon.
2: Inusisa naman ang background at kredibilidad ni retired Sandigan Bayan Presiding Justice Amparo Caputahitang.
1: Sa bawat issue may anggulo at ang balita may agenda.
3: He said, AI does not have moral certainty.
4: As technology transforms the global economy,
5: are we prepared?
4: Where does the Philippines stand?
6: Wala tayong security.
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8: I'm Attorney Karen Jimeno.
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9: Palagay ko na kumpleto na eh. No debate.
8: Someone watching what happened with the two factions, dapat po ba silang mag-reconcile?
10: As of now, kasakita na eh.
9: Just open conversations.
11: Wala palang basis. Anong ginagawa natin dito?
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8: Be informed, be insightful of the news.
9: At the forefront. This is where the country's toughest issues meet its sharpest legal minds.
14: 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Don't get involved there, it's so messy.
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8: Is that a possible argument?
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0: Magandang araw, fellow Filipinos. I am Commodore Noemi Cayabyab, the Commander of the Coast Guard Public Affairs Service at ang spokesperson ng Philippine Coast Guard.
1: At ako naman si Retired Rear Admiral Arman Balilo, former Commander

0: considering that he is a past president of this republic, kung titingnan mo yung kanyang mukha, maganda naman ang kanyang kalagayan.
1: Unless the asylum is given, all warrants are still valid. We will do our best to bring him home as soon as possible.
2: Sa naging affidavit ni Bunoan sa Sandigan Bayan, umabot sa more or less 21 billion pesos ang in-avail na Senate leadership funds sa ilalim ng pamumuno ni Senator Cheese Escudero.
3: Our brave attempt to reach the world and our bold commitment to serve the global Filipino communities have taken us beyond expectations. 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And wherever there are Filipinos, your Bilyonario News Channel will be there. Brave, bold, and beyond. 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
4: Nagbabalik ang inyong The Commanders. Ngayon naman, mula sa karagatan, punta tayo sa isa sa pinakabalang road network ng bansa, ang EDSA.
5: Makakasama natin si Lieutenant Junior Grade Paul Asuncion, representative ng the Philippine Coast Guard DOTR SAI. 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
6: Magandang araw po, Sir Ma'am.
5: Noemi?
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0: That's good.
1: Yes, naging magandang talakyan natin ngayong hapon, Commander Balido, no? 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So, thank you so much po sa ating guest ngayong araw, si Captain Leopoldo Apellanes, the Commander of the Investigation and Detection Management Service, and of course, Lieutenant Junior Grade Paul Asuncion ng Philippine Coast Guard DOTR side. Thank you very much for joining us today sa The Commanders. Mapapanood nyo kami sa Abante News Simulcast sa Bilyonaryo News Channel simula Lunes hanggang Biyernes mula alas 5 hanggang alas 6 ng hapon. Ako si Commodore Noemi Cayabyab, ang spokesperson ng Philippine Coast Guard.
0: At ako naman si retired Rear Admiral R.

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8: My whole career has been fine dining, but the one time I've ever made money was through burgers. And so, yeah, so it's really a life that I didn't choose. Like, the burger life chose me.
9: Mostly fine dining. It's very rare that you see, like, a food court stall be awarded as such. So when I got the email, I was like, is this real? Is this a scam?
10: It's only mahal when you only wear it once. Because we're used to wearing Filipino clothes, weaves, just for special occasions. And for us, that we believe in every day is a special occasion.
11: What we wanted was to really elevate what action films were, to elevate Philippine filmmaking.
12: Showcase.
11: Yeah, showcase. And showcase the locations here. And I wanted to also show the production companies all over the world that it's actually really good to shoot here in the Philippines.

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2: CJ Tessie, in 2007, your division convicted a former president for the crime of plunder. Now, if I'm not mistaken, this is the first verdict of its kind in our history. Mm-hmm. Now, how did you feel that you will be writing such a monumental decision?
3: I would admit there were times that I wanted to get away from it all. I was praying so hard. I wanted to be promoted to the Supreme Court so I wouldn't
4: have to render the judgment.
3: So I kept on praying, telling God, well, you see, the Sandigan Bayan is a court of record. So anyone who would take over can decide the case well.
4: So that was
3: how I was. When I pray, I tell that
4: to God very that, specific na. Nakabilanda ko na.
3: But actually, deep inside, I know I was not fully telling the truth because I was the only one left in the case from the start up to that time that it was decided. Everyone has left. So I was the only one who was from there from the beginning of the case in 2001. And I know that, so when I was not promoted, I said, oh, Lord, I know you want me to decide this case.
4: So after you decided, finally.
3: And I said, wag mo na ako pabayaan. I was praying. I hope that the decision will be fully understood and accepted by the people, that it will not cause chaos in the country, and thirdly, that it will not destroy my career. So I was so worried that there will be chaos. In fact, before we decided the case, we were being briefed by the military about our escape route, what we should do. There will be a chopper waiting there after the decision was rendered. But you know, when I could not forget the day we handed down the decision. It was the National Day of Prayer. It was a Thursday.
4: So it was peacefully received.
3: Very peaceful.
4: When you were in the Supreme Court, you were nominated twice to be Chief Justice, or considered to be Chief Justice, but you were also bypassed twice. How did you feel during those times? Did you feel disappointment?
3: I was not disappointed because, you know, when I applied during the time that Justice Corona applied for the position of the chief, I did it only as a favor to him. Because there all the senior justices declined to be nominated. And matitiko siya, there should be at least three. So when he asked me, to apply for the position, even it was already so controversial at the time. In fact, somebody tried to scare me from applying. You know, don't get involved there. It's so messy and all that. Because there might be some skeleton in your closet. I had nothing to fear.
4: Nothing to hide.
3: So I went ahead. So when my daughter said, oh, why are you applying, Mama? No, this is not, I'm not interested in the position. I'm doing this for Rene Corona. Somebody approached me. You know, you might be the tiebreaker. I'll bring you to GMA. She'll be the dark horse. So I declined. So I'm not interested. Sabi ko, it's for Rene Corona. Yun, so I was not at all disappointed.
4: Our Chief Justice is about to retire soon, si Chief Justice Esmundo. What do you think are characteristics that we should look for in the next Chief Justice?
3: integrity. Must be someone who is well versed in the law, devoted to the Constitution and the law, must uphold the rule of law. That is the most important thing.
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8: Aabot sa 3.9 billion pesos ang recorded total inflow transactions ni Ko.
1: Because at BNC, young minds meet fearless questions. The freedom to chase the truth wherever it leads. This generation doesn't just follow the story. They challenge it. They investigate it. They demand better from it. This is brave. This is bold. This is beyond what you think they are. BNC, the Bilyonario News Channel. The Philippines is moving fast, and so are we. Bilyonario News Channel is now live on GSAT Channel 40, reaching a broader audience across Visayas and Mindanao with brave stories and bold insights that shape business, economy, and the country. 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
1: 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The Spokes on the Bilyonario News Channel. A political reckoning, a nation on watch. As the impeachment trial of Vice President Sara Duterte unfolds, every testimony, every motion, and every decision carries consequences beyond the halls of power. And your Bilyonario News Channel will be there with comprehensive report, expert analysis, and real-time updates. VP Sara on

0: trial. A BNC impeachment coverage. Behind every line of defense are the people who protect our nation. The stories behind security. 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
1: In the name of public service, we are ready to serve anytime, anywhere, in any circumstance.
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0: The Commanders,

0: Hindi kasi for the first few months, tinatago talaga namin kasi hindi pa alam ng audience. We were really gonna share it in our first pilot. So, yun, now I can finally plot that. I can do TikTok videos about my pregnancy.
1: 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It was indeed a double celebration for the Semarad family.
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1: Alex Iala, pasok na sa quarterfinals ng Asian Games. 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
1: To exhaust all full potential of all the markets that DTI can provide for these export companies. He also pushed to make sure that we get all the free trade agreements done.
0: Kaliwat kanan ng free trade agreements at trade fairs na nagkoconnect sa mga produktong Pinoy sa global buyers. 2025, umabot ang export ng Pilipinas na mahigit $84 billion. 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
5: 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Sa 2nd New Star Dragon Boat Regatta, higit 40 local and international teams ang naglaban-laban while promoting tourism through sports. Yan ang agenda report ni Mobility Correspondent G. Baroga.
8: New Star Resort Cebu of ultra-billionaire Lance Gokongwei is making a case for Dragon Boat Racing. Sa second year ng New Star Dragon Boat Regatta, kumarera ang local and international paddlers over a 200-meter straight course sa New Star Boardwalk. Pero ang mas malalim na layunin ng integrated resort at partners nito ay i-promote ang sports tourism.
9: If there is one thing that Cebu is very proud of, you know that it has a very, very beautiful landscape and really good natural resources. I just think that you just need to find the right, to equip yourself with the right resources and find the right synergies. And together, you all move towards that goal and make that goal into fruition.
10: We started off small last year. We had about 23 teams. So this year, we have about 49 teams, which is a very, very big gap. So it was from for next year, we are hoping to bring in more and more teams here in Cebu.
11: Dragon boat racing started in the Philippines in the 80s, and while there's not much talk about it, the New Star Dragon Boat Regatta may change this. And here at the second year, participants from all over the world take it to the water to show how strength, skills, and teamwork win championships.
8: This year, may pitong categories ang kompetisyon, up from just 6 last year. Exotic sport daw kung ituring ito noon at para lamang sa elite athletes. Kaya naman masaya ang pioneers ng sport sa bansa.
12: Now you're seeing a lot of teams, no, from different ages, different categories, and we're seeing also teams composed of people with disabilities, and they're racing side by side with competitive teams, and this sport really brings the best in people.
8: At ang hamon ngayon ng Philippine Sports Commission kay JP, 10 years since he worked on the sport.
13: National athletes are yet to be discovered. So I was challenging him and the entire 1,400 participants. Create a pathway for dragon boat athletes to reach the Olympics.
8: Looking forward na ang New Star at partners nito for a bigger year 3 for the race event and to make Cebu the dragon boat capital of the Philippines. Para sa Agenda, G. Baroga, Billionario News Channel, Cebu City.
5: The P-pop powerhouse at the upper house. The Senate adopted a resolution commending SB19 for their historic performance sa Lollapalooza noong July. Present mismo sa plenary session ang P-pop kings na sina Pablo, Stell, Josh, Justin at Ken. Ang SB19 ang kauna-unahang Pinoy act na nag-perform sa annual Lollapalooza festival back in Chicago. Forgotten Island debuts at 5th place sa North American box office. The Pinoy-themed DreamWorks film opened with an estimated $12.8 million itong weekend. Globally, it earned $20.6 million against a production budget of $80 million. Forgotten Island is inspired by Philippine mythology and boasts an all-star Filipino cast led by, of course, Liza Soberano and Grammy-winning artist Her. Nakakuha ito ng 100% rating sa Rotten Tomatoes. Avengers Endgame back on top of the box office. The re-release 2019 blockbuster took in $26 million in North America and $86 million globally. Balik sinehan ang pelikula with 4 new scenes na patikim para sa inaabangang Avengers Doomsday this December.

December. Meanwhile, Sony's Resident Evil landed second with 23.3 million, while Heart of the Beast, starring Brad Pitt, opened third with $20 million. Kapitan ng nasunog na MV June Astor, kinasuhan na. At ang mga nagwagi sa MTV Video Music Awards. Susunod yan sa Agenda.

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2: Considering that he is a past president of this republic, kung titingnan mo yung kanyang mukha, maganda naman ang kanyang kalagayan.
3: Unless the asylum is given, all warrants are still valid. We will do our best to bring him home as soon as possible.
4: Sa naging affidavit ni Bunoan sa Sandigan Bayan, umabot sa more or less 21 billion pesos ang in-avail na Senate Leadership Funds sa ilalim ng pamumuno ni Senator Jesus Escudero.

Good evening, I'm Corina Sanchez Rojas, sitting in for Pinky Webb. Tonight we ask the questions, we tackle the issues, we clarify matters, and we get on point.

0: 7 times. That is how often the barangay and sangguniang kabataan elections have been postponed since 2005. The most recent delay came just last week, days before the filing of certificates of candidacy was set to begin. For one group, the move is considered unconstitutional as it infringes on the public's constitutional right to vote and choose their leaders on time. Let's get on point with the national chairperson of NAMFREL or the National Citizens Movement for Free Elections, Mr. Lito Averia Jr. Hello, sir.
1: Good evening, Karina.
0: Good evening. So, did you expect the postponement? It was debated on for quite a while, and finally, this was the verdict.
1: Well, we did. We've been talking about it at the office for a few weeks now, especially when they when bills were filed on the postponement of the elections, and we were called to for consultation during the technical working group hearings.
0: Yes, but this postponement was because of the imprimatur of the president, correct?
1: I'm not so sure about the imprimatur of the president, but it was an action by both houses.
0: I see. Okay. So now that it has happened, so what is your initial reaction? Are you prepared?
1: Well, we've been prepared for that, to respond to it. In fact, we issued our statement last week as soon as we heard of the news that it has been signed by the president. Right? So we issued a statement. And basically, our concern is it's getting to be a habit postponing the barangay and SK elections, right? As you mentioned in your introduction, 7 times since 2005.
0: 9 times since the 1990s.
1: 1990s, yes. So we're saying that elections should be regular and predictable so that people are not surprised as to when they can go out to vote, especially at the barangay level, because the barangay government is the closest government to the people.
0: Right? And if you have a really bad barangay captain, then you'll have more of him and you won't have any chance to vote for someone else as you expected.
1: That's correct. And especially with this postponement or the law that was just passed, it extends the term of the incumbents by 2 years, right? Because the rescheduling has been set for November 2028.
0: Okay.
1: Right? So that period, that extension is without a mandate of the citizens.
0: Right. Well, because the House of Representatives think that they're actually representing the people. So I guess they did their own consultations. Do you think that even ever happened, that they asked their constituency whether the barangay election should be postponed or not?
1: Well, not directly with the people, but through the barangay captains. Barangay captains were invited to the House hearings.
0: Eh, syempre, right? Sasabihin nila, ayaw nila.
1: Of course.
0: Yeah, exactly.
1: It's to their interest.
0: Okay, so what do you think of what they say are the justifications for the postponement? Sabi nila, makakatipid daw, but haven't we already set aside like 8 billion or the COMELEC has already spent 8 billion pesos?
1: Right. But there are two issues under the law, actually, that was just passed. One is a term extension of the barangay captains and SK leaders. And two is the scheduling of the elections, right? We have a previous law that set the term for 4 years. That has not been implemented. It has not been tried. Okay. Now we have this new law extending the term to 5 years. Presumably, the reason behind it is to give our barangay leaders to implement their programs.
0: And why not 6? Why 5?
1: Exactly.
0: Okay, anyway. Okay, so.
1: Now, the other issue is, sabi nila, it's the consequence of extending the term is this rescheduling of the elections, right? But, like I said, those are two separate issues. Now, the law tackles two issues, but does not mention, even in the title, that it is postponing the elections. It is actually in Section 2. It's embedded in Section 2 of this new law, RA-12326, right? It's embedded there, the new schedule. And I think Section 5 says, considering that the term, you know, of the incumbents, it starts with that. So basically, Section 5 glaringly says that it's got to be postponed, right? And different naman yung Section 2 straight says it's scheduled for November.
0: Okay,
1: 2028. So those are two issues.
0: Right, and which a lot of people don't really understand.
1: Right. Well, Congress has been mandated to set the terms of office of the barangay officials, not unlike our national officials, that the Constitution sets it, right? So that's different.
0: So why does Attorney Romy Macalintal call this move unconstitutional?
1: Well, presumably, well, we base it also on the Supreme Court decision, Macalintal versus the COMELEC and the House of or Congress, right? Mm-hmm. When they again postponed, I think in one in RA 12232, right? That was one postponement, and then there's a previous law to that as well.
0: So there is jurisprudence, you're saying?
1: Yes. Ah. So under that, in that case of Macalintal, the Supreme Court, I think, laid down the basis or the reasons why. You cannot use the reasons for postponing the elections, including cost or election fatigue, among others.
0: Mm, including cost.
1: Yes.
0: Because yun po ang sinasabi din nilang dahilan, ano, para makatipid daw.
1: Well, my favorite election lawyer, constitutionalist, Attorney Chris Monsod, said elections is the cost center of democracy.
0: Mm, okay.
1: Right? So, right. We cannot use that reason for not exercising or allowing our people to exercise.
0: So what happens to the 8 billion pesos that the COMELEC has already spent on the preparations?
1: Well, the commission, talking to them, the commission said that they can reuse use the ballots that's been printed for the November 2, 2026 elections. They have made arrangements, according to them, they have made arrangements with the suppliers, especially with the indelible ink, because the indelible ink has a lifespan, right?
0: How long?
1: I think a year.
0: Oh, okay.
1: Right.
0: So hindi na magagamit yun.
1: Hindi na magagamit because sabi ni Chairman George Garcia, puti na raw yung
0: lalabas,
1: yung ink.
0: Parang chalk.
1: Right. So
0: well, as long as it's indelible, it doesn't have to be blue.
1: Right.
0: Okay.
1: So they've made arrangements with their suppliers to hold for them the inventory,
0: okay,
1: right, and ensure that the items to be delivered meet the quality standards that has been set,

0: Okay, so we can still use whatever they spent on.
1: Yes.
0: All right, so what is your suspicion? Why they keep postponing these barangay elections?
1: Well, reality is, right, we're saying that the barangay officials should be nonpartisan. Mm. Remember, during their campaign, they don't have political parties, but they have teams, right? But
0: I forgot all about that because I'm so used to seeing the barangay people definitely aligned with whoever's in position.
1: And that's the reality of it. Because if you don't align yourself with the whoever is in position, the incumbents, then you're likely to be left out of support.
0: Hindi ka mabibigyan ng pondo. Hindi ka budget. Well,
1: budget comes also through the LGU, right? Mm-hmm. So it would be hard for you if you are a barangay official and you do not align yourself with the incumbent.
0: Okay. No? Okay, let me make it simple for you by quoting some other people who we've already interviewed and who laid down very clearly what their suspicions are. And these include politics, because the presidential elections are coming up, national elections in 2028.
1: Right.
0: And these barangay people that they've been grooming, that they've been, as they say, fattening up, are the same guys who are going to make sure that the electorate votes for whoever they dictate should be voted.
1: Yeah, that's part of the strategy, right? Of building up their support from the grassroots.
0: Mm-hmm.
1: Okay, so what better way than to do it through the barangay officials and maybe the SK officials?
0: Uh-huh. So you confirm this is also your suspicion?
1: Not only my suspicion, but that's what I hear on the ground. Uh-huh.
0: It's a fact. Not for all cases, but it happens quite widespread, no? Okay, so what about the effectivity, to begin with, of the SK? There have been comments, even from DILG Secretary John Vikramulya, that the SK can actually be abolished.
1: Yes.
0: So what is your experience with the SK? I never hear of the SK in our place.
1: Well, we have training programs as well for the SK, for them to get involved in governance,
0: mm-hmm.
1: especially observing what's happening in their barangays. You know? So we've had those training programs. In one of our sessions in Batangas, we asked the participants who are SK officials to observe what they observe and what problems are in their barangay, and they can come up and for them to come up with proposals on how to resolve the problems.
0: Mm-hmm.
1: So, for example, the typical problem is garbage handling, condition of the roads.
0: Mm-hmm.
1: So they come up with they came up with suggested programs that they can do, right, in order to improve their quality of living in their own barangay.
0: But
1: The issue here is, I guess people are proposing or want to take the barangay, the SK out of the picture because people claim that it is a training ground for corruption.
0: That's what I heard.
1: Yeah.
0: Yes.
1: So that's what I've been hearing also in the ground.
0: Mm-hmm. So some people have actually alleged, have also observed that the SK, many of the members of the SK can't even participate actively as a winning SK because they're in school or they have deadlines to meet. So they said that out of maybe so many SKs, only one or two would be active, and it's not really very effective. So what do you think of that?
1: Well, there have been instances naman, well, very few that they confirm that if they run for the SK while they're in school, it's going to be difficult. But there are others naman who are out of school already,
0: mm-hmm.
1: but are active participants in the SK,
0: mm-hmm.
1: right? And I think that's...
0: Out of school, but in the SK.
1: Yes.
0: That's a bit of a contradiction, don't you think?
1: Well, out of school...

0: oldest age is of a sitting, currently seated SK. Sangguni ang katandaan na daw, hindi na sangguni ang kabataan. So, is there an age limit?
1: Well, to run for a position in the SK, you have to be at most 30 years old, right? But again, the problem with postponing the elections is if your term especially is extended, then you can go beyond 30 years old as a serving SK official. Mm-hmm. But on the other hand, extending the or postponing the barangay elections leaves out potential candidates.
0: Right.
1: Right. Because they might go beyond 30 years old already by the time the SK elections
0: come. So hindi naman totoo may 54 years old.
1: Hindi naman totoo. Yeah.
0: Okay. So we'll take a short break. We'll continue our discussion with NAMFREL National Chairperson Vito Aviria Jr. when we return. Stay tuned. This is On Point.
2: Bahagi ng taya mo ay para sa bayan.
3: Makakauwi ka na!
2: Kung para sa iba, ang Lotto ay game of chance, para sa kanila ito ay fighting chance. Dahil sa PCSO, bawat taya may kawang gawa.

0: Welcome back. Still with us, NAMFREL National Chairperson Lito Aderia Jr. So, are you going to be filing your own petition to the Supreme Court?
1: Well, we have two options, filing directly with the Supreme Court, a petition, or file a petition for intervention on the case filed with by Attorney Romy Macalintal.
0: Which simply said, you will be adding to the arguments against the postponement.
1: Yes, yes.
0: Okay.
1: So, well, he cites as basis, of course, the previous Supreme Court decision on the matter, right? And then he says that it's unconstitutional because it infringes on the right of suffrage, right? Mm-hmm. To us naman is really, we're citing the two issues under the law, and it appears that the postponement is hidden. Sa pagkakaalam namin, what I've learned also in coming up with a law is you should have only one title and one subject. Mm-hmm. In this case of 1-2, 1-2, 3-2, 6, there are two subjects in the law. That is the extension of the term and the rescheduling of the elections. Mm. Those are two subject matters that's taken up under the law.
0: Okay. Right. Pero pinasa pa rin sa Kongreso.
1: Yes, pinasa. Because nga, it's not even stated in the title of the law. Mm. Otherwise, it would be immediately noted.
0: Okay. Right? What do you think are the potential consequences of the postponement?
1: Well, again, especially for the SK, potential candidates who might be within the right mind of really serving as SK, right, could lose out on the opportunity because they might turn beyond 30 by the time November 2028 comes around. Mm. You know? So it's not disqualification, but
0: that's true, no?
1: Right. Mm-mm. The other one, that's what I mentioned earlier, is extending the term of the incumbents without mandate from the people, right?
0: Okay.
1: So it's
0: unless they can otherwise prove that they actually consulted.
1: Well, it's not even that's not even a reason for. Mm. It's the people that has the mandate to, or the right to give a mandate to elective officials.
0: Mm. Okay, so meaning it's a more

0: it's a bigger, much bigger abolition of rights. It's like...
1: or I'd say infringement of rights.
0: Infringement. Almost abolition. Okay, so let's talk about the political dynasty law. So you think it's going to happen?
1: Well, we're keeping our fingers crossed, right? There's action by one group, right? Yung dapat isa lang, the group that is pushing for it. No, in fact, I think they're launching their signature drive, I think tomorrow.
0: Right.
1: So
0: for another version.
1: For their own version, because their own version say that they would like only a single member, one member of the family to serve at the national level and one at the local level. Not unlike what is today, there are what we call the thin dynasty and the fat dynasties.
0: Okay.
1: The fat dynasties is like across the board.
0: Okay.
1: Right? The thin dynasty is one line.
0: Right. But it was argued that the Constitution itself actually means that it should reach up to the fourth degree of consanguinity.
1: It's not stated in the Constitution.
0: It's not stated. So they're trying to...
1: The Constitution leaves it to the legislators to define what a political dynasty is. Right? And there are debates on that, whether it's second degree or fourth degree or third degree. Consanguinity or affinity.
0: Okay, so what is the version that you would support?
1: Fourth degree. Along the lines of dapat isa lang, that movement, you know, to get an anti-dynasty law in.
0: So why do you think did it take 39 years already?
1: Well, similar to the barangay elections.
0: It's postponed.
1: Yes, and it's against their own self-interest.
0: Right. It's like a basketball game, panay dribble. Yeah.
1: There are arguments, too, that the anti-dynasty bill will prevent, you know, the right of anybody as members of the family to serve in public office. But then again, parang when you do basketball, right, you crowd around the ball handler, depriving the other defense players.
0: Right. So now we're talking in terms of basketball.
1: Yeah.
0: It really is. It's entertainment.
1: So, it is.
0: Yeah. So the Supreme Court has directly suggested, or have they've admonished Congress to immediately pass the anti-dynasty law. So do you think, to your knowledge, is Congress obligated? Those are two separate branches of government, but how would they possibly respond?
1: Well, bills have been filed and bills have been approved by in both houses. I think in the House it's been approved in the third reading. The version in the Senate has been approved at second reading. Although the version in the House is highly questionable, okay, because I've heard people comment that it is legitimizing political dynasties, right? But the one in the Senate is the one that probably is more restrictive in terms of political participation among dynastic families.
0: Okay, so it remains to be seen.
1: Yes.
0: Remains to be seen how they're going to respond. On 2028, are we ready? Are we going to change again the machines and they say there's going to be another bidding for the machines?
1: Well, recently, the Commission on Elections wrote us for an opinion on whether to allow suppliers to propose use machines used in the previous elections. We're talking about the ACMs that were used in the 2025 elections and partially in the recently concluded BARM parliamentary elections.
0: Okay. Is this the Miro?
1: Yes.
0: Yes. Okay.
1: So, but then the COMELEC projects that we will need about 125,000 machines come 2028. So it's going to be the possibility of a mix, used and brand new machines is possible. But what we're telling COMELEC is it's okay for as long as it meets the quality standards that have been set. So they're carefully drafting the terms of reference for the 2028 elections.
0: So meaning we just add to what is already existing.
1: About 100,000.

0: machines.
1: Okay. Right?
0: So they'll add about 25,000 more, plus, of course, contingency machines.
1: But from the same group?
0: That's possible because mm-hmm. they're asking about the same suppliers participating in the new bid for 2028. Mm. We noted that in their letter it said that the machines used for 2025 were under lease. There was no lease with option to purchase. That's why they're asking for an opinion whether to allow suppliers, previous suppliers, to provide that the machines used in 2025.
1: Okay, so how long is the lease for? We have to lease them again?
0: Again, yes, for 2028.
1: Oh, okay. So it is also possible that we either purchase or lease out another supplier.
0: Yes.
1: Oh, okay.
0: So, and then there's an improvement in the terms of reference already, mm-hmm. right? But we're reviewing the terms of reference again because of this lease with option to purchase if we will put it in.
1: And what if it's defective? And then we purchase it already. So, baka mas mabuti nga, at least na lang.
0: Again, it should be subject to the same standards, quality standards mm-hmm. that is being put in the terms of reference.
1: Do you have any observations against the current machines?
0: We look at, again, although it's smaller in number, less than 10,000 machines, because there were 5,212 machines that were deployed in the BARM parliamentary elections. Right. Plus, of course, they prepared contingencies for those. Mm-hmm. So we, in the reports, the observation reports, there was no problem that required replacement of the machines because the reports that came into us during the observation period was overheating, for example, or the environment affecting the performance of the machines. Right. So now included in the new terms of reference is a cooling fan. Mm. Yeah. Because again, we have to consider our own environment, mm-hmm. right? Especially if it's the elections in 2028 is the second Monday of May, right? Mm-hmm. Mm-hmm. And increased humidity,
1: right.
0: Dust in the...
1: So the physical machine is different from the software system.
0: Oh, it's different from the software.
1: So that's another that's another episode for us.
0: Yeah.
1: The software system. Because there are many questions also about that and how it should but was not tested. Should have been but was not tested.
0: Well, the extent of testing is what we are questioning, right? Mm. We participated, for example, in the source code review, but there were selected parts. For code reviewers, especially with a complicated machine, right, that involves millions of lines of code, it's very difficult to review those.
1: And assess it as foolproof.
0: Right. What we're suggesting is that we should be allowed to use tools to do the review.
1: Okay, and as I said, that's for another episode.
0: Yes.
1: So we should be inviting you again.
0: Masyado mahaba yun.
1: Oo nga, mahabang kwentuhan yun. Isang oras yan. Marami pong salamat. Thank you so much. NAMFREL National Chairperson Lito Averia Jr., thank you for your time.
0: Maraming salamat sa pagkakataon.
1: Sige po, and that's On Point. Join us again tomorrow at 7:30 p.m. here on BNC, the Billionario News Channel. I'm Corina Sanchez Rojas. Sitting in for Miss Pinky Webb, thank you for watching.
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0: One of the things that is happening all over the world is all about digital transformation and AI.
1: The next generation, they're very capable, they're very digitally able, but the enterprise, the big companies, the businesses, they are not adopting AI fast enough.
2: But sir, for the creative industry, can you write a song using AI?
3: Kasi walang feeling ang AI eh. Oh, kailangan lagyan mo ng feeling yun eh. Only humans, yun yung may feeling eh.
1: Right, so you can use all the AI, but kailangan human ang mag-deliver. Ikaw ang final na accountable.
0: If we think of Pax Silica as a potential jump to the next level, are we prepared?
1: Any form of development, there will always be gives and takes.
3: But MAP actually endorsed with caution Pax Silica.
1: Only because of maybe political uncertainty.
3: Okay.
1: Because of what the media also showcases to the world. So many scams, so many issues,
3: phishing, hacking, everything.
1: Yeah, because we're not ready. And we are not training our people how to manage.
0: I think one more is yung recent shooting mga bata in schools, di ba?
3: Yeah.
0: Exactly. I think that's another issue.
3: And isn't that supposed to be like a shared or cooperative?
1: Yeah, but I'm very much pro the sana 16 and below would have no access to games, tools, and social media. I think the math is just secondary, right? Because usually as investors, you will just look at the balance sheet.
3: Would that be a violation or there's a red flag there in terms of like money laundering?
0: You need a research. Of course, you have to think about your risk profile. If you're a conservative person, that's not for you.
2: Oh. What would make me switch to you, po?
1: I still can't divulge up to now. You have to understand that dito, we are more than 20 years behind when we came in.
4: What's really happening behind your money? We sit down with the people shaping banking and finance and ask the questions you want answered. Just real conversations. Straight answers. With Jonathan Ravelas, Margo Salcedo, and Phil C. Chonil. This is Banquero Unfiltered.
2: Welcome to Banquero Unfiltered, where we discuss and dissect issues in business, markets, corporates, and the economy, and where we dig deep into the personalities of the best sources in the industry. I'm Margo Salcedo, and with me are Jonas Ravelas and Phil C. Chonil. Sir, would you like to introduce our guest for today?
0: Oh, yes, I will. This guy is all over the place. He is a master of so many things. He is not just a businessman. He is also a digital technocrat and an advocate of blockchain. And at the same time, he is an educator. We are now joined by Dr. Donald Lim. Welcome.
1: Yeah, thank you. Thank you for having me.
0: Donald, one of the things that is happening all over the world is all about digital transformation and AI. So

0: where do you think is the state of the Philippines today, and where are we headed?
1: Wow, that's a very big question, right? People always think that when we talk about AI and digital, that's a very similar question across all. And if you look at the forerunners, those who are very way ahead, that would be the US, you have China, you have India, all lording it over. No? But AI, if you simplify it, AI, there is a tech part, the programmers, right? Those who are very deep into the tech creating AI. So that will be the big three, right? Now, and then there's what you call the users. So we are a country of users. We don't have to, we are not the creators of Amazon, of Facebook, of Netflix, of everything, but we are rabid users of them. So hopefully, while we are consumers of all of these tools and platforms, we hope that we also use this for enterprise business and really creating value for our company. And having said that, tech, we're not competitive in tech, right? Because you need scale, you need a lot of money. So I'm hoping that we become a generation of AI users and becoming an experts at that. If you look at, for example, ChatGPT, when ChatGPT was announced, we became the top 10 users in the world, right? Why? We want anything that makes our lives easier, we want, right? So ChatGPT were very good users. In fact, when we look at the next generation, they're very much AI native already. The next generation, they're very capable. They're very digitally able. But the enterprise, the big companies, the businesses, they are not adopting AI fast enough. So pagdating sa kanila, they have nothing to use. They go back to, oh, sige, you do this manually. Right? So I think if you look at it, and that's why if you look at the ASEAN, we're very much left behind already. If you look at the top enterprise, who are the top users of AI or digital, you know, or any digital transformation project, digital transformation initiatives, never nasa mind yung, Pilipinas yan. Wala masyadong ganun eh. Right? Mostly our big conglomerates, our counterparts in other ASEAN countries, they're doing it already. For us, it's really bits and pieces. So I think that's part of also our challenge as a country.
0: But we have young generation, diba? Yeah. Ang average age ng Pinoy, 25, diba? So I think what Donald is just saying, despite all the challenges that he mentioned, we have the young workforce that could be trainable. But yeah. for the likes of us, we can have a new chapter. Feel you can make a new chapter.
2: We level up,
0: diba?
3: Yeah, oh, nila mag AI.
1: Yes.
2: I'm using Gemini. Excuse me, I'm using Gemini.
1: Okay. my mother, who is very anti technology, only 2 weeks ago, she was so happy. She said, "You know, I am now talking to ChatGPT."
2: Oh, really?
1: And because she writes in Chinese, in Mandarin.
2: Oh, okay.
1: Right? And ChatGPT can talk to her. She said, oh, everything is English. Uh-uh. I'm having a hard time understand. Yeah. Now, I can talk to ChatGPT in Mandarin. And you know, she wakes up every morning so excited because I don't know what to ask again. Right? So that's 77 years old.
3: May nakita po ka parang virtual reality na ganun. And then parang while you're wearing it, like, it translates.
1: We're nearing that state where you don't need to translate. Right? Some of the Roku glasses can translate automatically already.
2: Oh yeah, we have that, no?
1: Yeah.
3: But sir, for the creative industry, can you write a song using AI?
1: Yeah, so that's going to be very, very easy now, no? But I always say, writing a song is, anyone can do that. But the heart and the spirit of the song is different. I teach AI for multimedia art students.
2: Uh-huh.
1: And I thought that I would enjoy the class so much. What I realized is heavy resistance across all. These are 21-year-old, well, first and second year.
2: Uh-huh.
1: And when I said, okay, AI, so it will expand and you will do so many other things. They resisted from the start. They said, my heart and soul is in this drawing, is in this song that I create and when I sing it. And you're telling me AI can do it in 5 minutes.
3: Yes, well, parang ano siya, offensive siya to real artists.
1: Yes, yes. So that's why you have to reframe their mindset also. Now, you know, the heart remains. But you can do many other things. You can do more things from there.
2: But okay, Alin, speaking of songs, don't you know that he actually produced a hymn for MAP?
3: What?
2: And all the top brass in the, that's top stewards in the industry, like Babe Sing Son, one that passed in

0: Jimmy Bautista, Rafi Alunan.
1: Were you singers? Wow.
2: Can you tell us?
3: And that's what I said, no? When I created, because I'm heading MAP this year.
0: Yeah, so the president of MAP.
3: Why don't we have an anthem that we all sing and that could bring us all together, right? It makes us closer when we sing it. So when I created a song, I've never created any song, right? Any songs in my life. But I said, you know, how do I create a hymn? So use ChatGPT, right? I want a song. But again, I always say, when you use AI, do not be lazy, because you can say, ChatGPT, create a song for me. This is MAP.
0: Yeah.
3: But there I had to put in my opening speech, my first inaugural speech as president. I put in the vision, mission, everything of MAP, everything. It's a very long prompt. And eventually said, can you convert this into a song? And then a lot of back and forths until I found the right lyrics. And then I use another AI, like Suno, and now, okay, use, for example, what do you want to sound like? Who are your favorite singers? Right? So I said, One Republic, what kind of songs do you write? So you have to prompt it, and then they will sing it. So the iteration, the very final song, maybe 20 iterations, this is it. Uh-huh. Right? So it makes me, in a way, it makes us competitive because we've never done this, but now we can. But I always say that in the very end, any output has to be sung or has to be executed by a human. Uh-huh. I could easily just created that song and now said, you know, tell everyone, MEB, this is our song. That's it. Uh-huh. But the heart is not there. Yeah. Now that they've sung it, they know that every time it is played, it is them singing. And that's why I said it has become perfectly imperfect.
0: Can you share to us the backstory on how actually you chose, or was it a voluntary?
3: When I created the song, I had to present it to the general membership. Yes. I said, guys, we have an anthem. I want people to sing it, right? And I'm creating a choir group. We will have a tryouts. We will try to sing, and we will check your vocals. Are you a alto? Are you a soprano? And everything. Are you a tenor? So people really came. You know, during the general membership meeting, they all stayed. And I said, I'm next, right? And they would have to show the range of their voice.
2: So you parang minus one po, ranking minus one when he sang it.
0: Apart from that, this I have to share.
2: Okay.
0: He has, there's K-pop. He has P-pop. What's the name again?
3: Kaya.
0: That's for the girl group. And then there's the first one is for the boys group.
2: Cool. Yeah. Paano po ba mag-audition? Pwede po ba mag-audition dyan?
3: Actually, baliktad eh. Everything, sometimes in life, everything is, it surprises you. Serendipitous.
0: Uh-huh.
3: Like in a way, I out of nowhere, someone just called and said, can I meet with you? I said, okay, what is this? And then I had to go to Quezon City. So, okay, fine, what is this? And they said, diba, sir, you were with ABS-CBN before. And first one, this was the first boy group. And so they were, you know, they came to me and they said, okay, let's do your concert. Let's look at your songs. Let's see how we can revenue. Very same as how I did it with the ABS. Uh-huh. And then the end of last year, nung December, ganun din, same, girl group naman. Okay. So they're Kaya. So he said, why don't you, can you handle us? Sabi ko, okay, parang biglang dumadami ah. Uh-huh. So I said, okay, fine, let's do it, no? So now that I have two, I realized that because now I'm handling two, mas aware na ako sa music, sa surroundings. And of course, during the ASEAN Music Fest that we had in Araneta, I saw an opportunity for them to represent our country in a way, right? And again, that's where I wrote another song. It's called Sulong. You can check it out in Spotify, Sulong. Uh-huh. And it's really a song for the Philippines, na sulong tayo. That no matter how dark the place you are in, right, it is really the mindset that you should have, right? And you just keep pressing forward.
2: Love it. Mm-hmm. But the sulong, the title sulong, that came from you.
3: Yes, yes. Mm-hmm. Yeah.
2: What are your prompts?
3: No, and that's my, no, sulong kasi talaga personal yun eh. Even for me and how I talk to my people, diba? Laging, for some weird reason in my career, I have always been taking not the market leader brands, the market leader kom lagi number 3, number 4, number 5. And I like that because dark horse, no one expects you and you will come from behind. Right? And that's a more exciting story rather than just defending the high tower that you are. You know, this is like a castle that you are in. So for me, that's why, for me, it's really a personal battle cry. And I saw that it became theirs also. Yung paano ka mag-craft ng prompt? Those are basics. Yung pag-prompt mo, ang labanan sa prompt.
1: Yeah.
3: Right? Hindi sa AI na kailangan mo mag-code. Wala na tayo

0: Doon eh. Talo na tayo sa coding eh.
1: Uh-uh.
0: Right? But you have to ask the right questions. And that's why the basics, the fundamentals are so important right now.
2: Alam mo, saan mo makikita, AI is like prayer. Kailangan specific, di ba?
0: Very specific.
2: Oh, oh. Di ba? Kailangan paghihigi ka sa Diyos, kailangan specific. So same thing with the prompt. Di ba?
3: As specific as possible.
0: That's the intent of AI. It allows us, because no one will do it. I have a wild idea. I want to do it. AI empowered me to do it. But in the end, again, the human has to execute.
4: I guess, in a way, you were like the creative director. And then like through the whole process, mayroon isang buong team.
0: Yes.
4: But that whole thing was AI.
0: Well, that's true. Because you need, that's why I always say, the output of AI has to be human. Right? You cannot, yung final, wag yung i-copy-paste.
2: No.
0: Tapos yun na yun, right? Even for a PowerPoint, you use gamma to show a slide. But then in the very end, it's the person explaining. Right? So you can use all the AI, but kailangan human ang mag-deliver. Ikaw ang final na accountable in everything that AI creates.
1: Kasi walang feeling ang AI eh.
2: Oh,
1: kailangan lagyan mo ng feeling yun. And only humans, yun yung may feeling eh.
4: Can AI solve our corruption problem?
0: AI can solve all our corruption problem, except that it's humans who will execute again. And humans, by nature, everywhere in the world has corruption problems. It's just the rule of law, how serious you want to be, right? And who's there, di ba? But everywhere.
4: In the encyclical of Popleo, the Magnifica Humanitas, he said, AI does not have moral certainty.
0: Yeah, they know.
4: So,
2: if we think of Vox Silica as a potential jump to the next level, are we prepared?
0: So, again, they're not saying maybe no, but they're saying wait and see. If you have the billions of dollars, do you really want to put your money in the Philippines when there are so many other countries that are out there?
1: And Vox Silica is a test?
0: And any form of development, there will always be gives and takes.

0: our brave attempt to reach the world and our bold commitment to serve the global Filipino communities have taken us beyond expectations. Wherever there are opportunities, there are Filipinos. And wherever there are Filipinos, your Bilyonario News Channel will be there. Brave, bold, and beyond. This is BNC, your Bilyonario News Channel. 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
1: 61 pesos and 70 centavos. 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
0: Before the headlines shape the conversation,
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1: 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I'm Margot Salcedo. 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
0: Politico Nightly.
4: No, so one of the more important things that is happening in not just in the Philippines, in the world, no. What do you think are the threats, especially in digitalization?
5: When that time they said, "Oh, BPO industry is going to be at risk because it's going to move to AI." So the response, which I felt was not correct, was AI upskilling. What do you want them to upskill to? You want to have them do a AI 101 course? You give them any technology, they will adjust. There's nothing to upskill. In fact, when you upskill, for me, it's not the technology part, not the technical part, but more of critical thinking, the human skills, the listening skills, right? And discerning if what AI has given you is real or not.
1: We're gonna be, sir, the next AI hub. Kaya po ba natin?
6: Well, Seneca.
4: Yeah. If we think of Faxilica as a potential jump to the next level, are we prepared?
5: Yeah, that's always a question of when you talk about development. Any form of development, there will always be gives and takes, right? So when you develop an area, of course you will be getting from that area, but hopefully there is more value that is derived there. During a lot of, and this year we're chairing ASEAN, when I talk to a lot of our ASEAN counterparts, they would be saying, before they're very keen on investing, now we're being bypassed. They're already saying, wait and see, right? And sometimes they would say, Vietnam na lang, Indonesia na lang. Only because of maybe political uncertainty.
6: Okay.
5: Because of what the media also showcases to the world. Right? And if you Google how stable is Philippines.
1: Media.
5: Yeah. How stable is Philippines? Right? You ask all of those questions. You try it. That we're not stable. We don't know what will happen. Uh-oh. The rule of law is not strong. If you have a project here, you're not too sure because it will depend on the next president if they will execute it. So too many question marks.
6: Okay.
5: So therefore, and okay lang sana if there are no other countries in ASEAN, but there are so many. So
6: isn't just like the ease of doing business has actually gone up. How is that in terms of like they question our consistency?
5: Only because of what they are seeing in the news, only because of what they are seeing in our political landscape, okay. Because of what's happening in the Senate before, in Congress, because of the scandals and everything. So again, they're not saying maybe no, but they're saying wait and see. If you have the billions of dollars, do you really want to put your money in the Philippines when there are so many other countries that are out there?
6: And Paxilica is a test?
5: And Paxilica, for me, I know a lot are pushing back at it, but I always say, if you're poor, you cannot choose. If we're being bypassed already, why don't you, business to business, let's talk. Right? You want to come here, these are our terms, those are your terms, let's see if we can meet at the middle. If you look at, for example, BGC, before, you're 1995, BGC is like all grasslands and everything. So when you develop this now to where it is today, of course, you have to chop off a lot of trees, right? You have to develop the waterways, you have to do electricity and everything, right? So it's exactly the same on that side. Pax Silica, we just have to tell them, okay, you have to be sustainable. You have to create your own watershed. So you capture all the water, you have to sustain yourself. Same with electricity, find a way, solar, whatever. So a sustainable energy you can create. So we have to give them our terms. They can also adjust. They can say, okay, this is what we can do. That's what we can we. But in the end, let's look at it overall. More jobs, more malls, more commerce, trade is going to happen, everything, right? We're going to...
7: Manufacturing daw po yung focus eh. So that for mining, yes, that we won't be yes, just taking the raw material, but they'll be producing, manufacturing.
4: So in terms of jobs, are we prepared? Assuming Pax Silica is just around the corner, are we prepared? Because that's one of the problems of unemployment, no? Especially the over 2 million Filipinos that don't have a job. So, you know, in the 1990s, when I graduated college, the people who didn't have jobs were high school dropouts,
5: yeah,
4: and did not finish college. Today, the ones that are unemployed are college graduates, and their always problem is reintegrating themselves from micro-retirement, no? The young ones that has taken a break and they're having a hard time getting back because they don't have the skill. Is it that hard enough to upgrade yourself to AI and digital?
5: I think that the Filipinos, we are talented enough. We're adaptable enough. I am confident you give a Filipino any job, they can. That's normal. The problem is the scarcity of the jobs, especially now with AI. So right now, creative agencies, you're talking about even BPOs, they will later on realize that the English speaking advantage is not an advantage anymore because of AI. You're in India, you have a heavy Indian accent. Using AI, you became Americanized, right? So you will need less and less of people, right? So what will happen is that the business itself will still flourish because you are now very efficient using AI. Right? You will still stay alive. The problem now is the problem of the Philippines. You will have a workforce that is all unemployed. And that is why I think when Pax Silica, if Pax Silica comes in, they will immediately employ close to 200,000. That's a big load off, you know, the burden of if you don't have any jobs for them, if they're not working, they're draining from the country. Eh? Right? So hopefully, and that's why we need more foreign direct investments like a Pax Silica. And that's for nor against Pax Silica. I think we can come to terms with them, like from a business to business perspective, no? That we can get together, we can agree. But the most important thing is that we have an investor, and hopefully we get more investors coming into the Philippines. And hopefully it creates a chain of, you know, domino effect across that we became a real hub, no? And actually, Pax Silica is the test if we're going to execute it right or not.
6: But MAP actually endorsed with caution.
5: Yes.
6: Pax Silica.
5: Yes, because we said, you know, we are for it, right? But let's make sure that the guardrails are there. Let's make sure that we have all the checkbox, and we just make sure all the checkboxes have been checked, that we've done the due diligence to ensuring that there is no real harm to our country and that there is real value created from that investment.
6: When you say harm, it's encompassing the environmental,
5: mostly energy, right? I don't see any
7: water.
5: Oh yeah, water and energy actually are two of the bigger ones, no? But of course, overall, if it gives us more jobs for us.
7: Nakakatakot po kasi yung mga lumalabas sa news eh. Like I see like those data centers and then they show what it sounds like and then it disturbs the community. Yep. And like, this is how it sounds 24/7. And then maybe we don't have those safeguards for those, or paano po ba yun, like with a data center? Like, is it really like that?
5: No way. I think it's like sabi ko, when you created, if the Pax Silica created, parang economic zone yan eh. Right? So it's there, it's secure. It's a tech hub. Right? Uh-huh. It's safe, it's secure. They will use resources, so they have to find a way to pay for those resources. Uh-huh. They have to find a way to be sustainable. They will create jobs. There will be malls and residential facilities around it. And so technically any area would boom. In essence.
4: So really, it's partly resource planning that we need to be able to ensure so that those concerns are really ironed out, no?
5: Yep.
4: So I think just going back on the unemployment, for the young ones that are listening now and watching, how can one take advantage of the internet? How do I upgrade myself without probably going to Tesla? How can they start so that they can, you know, slowly adapt for those who are still in the unemployment line?
7: Basta, you have a YouTube channel that we can watch.
5: Not really, but you know, yesterday I was a commencement speaker. In fact, for the past month, I was a commencement speaker for 3 universities.
7: Three?
5: And I was telling them, I do not know if I will congratulate you or say sorry that you are graduating in one of the most challenging times because you have a geopolitical crisis. You have on our side some form of political challenges and instability. Then you have AI coming in. And what we're seeing, you know, and AI and, you know, and all this, it's somehow brewing to become a perfect storm. Uh-huh. You realize also that as seniors, as the older segment become more mature, experience matters more than technology. Uh-huh. Meaning, if I'm going to choose 40-year-old with experience, with work experience, no AI experience, 22-year-old, very AI experienced, but no work experience. I will always choose the one with experience, the older one. Because once I skilled him with AI, right?
4: Yeah.
5: They will be very potent. They know what questions to ask. AI in a tool of someone who doesn't know what questions to ask is useless. Mm-hmm. And anything that you have academically, when you put in AI, you ask academic question, that does not provide any value. So that is why when they graduate, they have no experience. Uh-uh. Where will they go? Uh-huh. And I think to answer your question, Jonas, then, but of course, AI gives them on the other side, tremendous power also. So you now believe that they can also serve like virtual assistants. They can serve other markets. You will see younger and younger entrepreneurs. You will see younger and younger service providers, uh-huh. right? Those who can fill in the gaps. So AI will take away a lot of jobs. But it will create double that amount also. But we have to find those jobs because they're not yet existing. We have so many scams. We have so many issues.
6: Phishing,
5: hacking, everything.
6: Hacking, yeah,
5: because we're not ready. And we are not training our people how to manage.

0: Is there a solution, like, for if one is victimized?
1: I think one more is yung recent shooting mga bata in schools, di ba?
2: Yeah, exactly.
1: I think that's another issue, especially they say these are games on the internet.
3: Yeah, but no one's accountable, no one's responsible. Who's in charge?
4: Behind the success is a talented group who made it possible. Someone who thought deeper, moved faster, worked smarter. We believe great organizations are built by great people. If you're ready to make your mark,

0: In a time when every issue has two sides.
1: If there's anyone that most guilty, yung mga politiko natin.
2: Natakot ba kayo? Sabi ko kagad, hindi ako natakot.
3: It will depend on how the prosecution presents.
4: It's really your commitment to the truth.
0: But here, every voice gets heard.
5: It look better to foreign investors. They see that we have potential.
6: They have to know how to deal with politicians.
0: Different views, one conversation. 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
7: Considering that he is a past president of this republic, kung titingnan mo yung kanyang mukha, maganda naman ang kanyang kalagayan.
8: Unless the asylum is given, all warrants are still valid. We will do our best to bring him home as soon as possible.
9: Sa naging affidavit ni Bonoan sa Sandigan Bayan, umabot sa more or less 21 billion pesos ang unavail na Senate leadership funds sa ilalim ng pamumuno ni Senator Cheese Escudero.
0: The way we move is evolving.
10: Shifted na sa personal mobility.
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11: That means access, and that means inclusion.
0: From the technology we build to the future of mobility.
12: Providing alternate mode of mobility.
0: Some call it change. We call it a shift.
13: I'm Paolo Del Rosario. This is Shift Habits.

0: So I know that you work so much on cybersecurity.
1: Yes.
0: And I guess for our viewers and listeners, I think what's important to them is talking about cybersecurity is like a cost.
1: Yeah.
0: Diba? Like for some people, they need to get a VPN, a virtual private network. They say it's costly. But what are your thoughts that we should prepare ourselves?
1: That's so well said, Jonas. Every time we advance in terms of technology, we have to defend. Because now, if you keep advancing, you become vulnerable.
2: Mm-mm.
1: We have to understand that there are what we call threat actors around. Right?
2: Yeah.
1: And that is why if you look at the Philippines, very young population, right? Very high in terms of digital consumptions, creating e-wallets, playing games, doing all of that.
2: Means
1: if you are a bad guy, right? You are this is such a harvesting ground for me. I can scam anyone, I can go in, no one is protecting themselves. Imagine that if there's a building and gold and money is there and there's no security.
2: Yeah.
1: Right? So Philippines is like that. Wala tayong security.
2: So that's the reason why the series of
1: so many scams, so many issues,
2: phishing,
1: hacking, everything.
2: Yeah,
1: because we're not ready and we are not training our people how to manage. If you get a text na from this bank, your rewards is expiring, can you click?
2: Yeah.
1: That's basic. Alam niyo na, clicking a link is wrong.
3: How can we fix it?
1: So there are two. One is the education, and second, from a commercial perspective, the banks and the utility companies, they have to tell their users, they have to tell their customers, do not click. We will never send you something without a link.
3: Also,
1: protect your passwords. Yeah. And at the same time, for example, nasa airport ka. Nasa airport. Kung nasa airport, basic yun. Don't open your bank app if you are on the airport Wi-Fi. Ako, every Sunday when I meet my mom, sabi, oh, May

0: may ano ako. 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
1: Tsaka ba yung kumakalat ng mga digital na like yung mga pari kunyari na nag-advertise ng mga herbal medicines. Oh, yeah. Yung mga ganon. AI. And using AI for evil.
0: Using AI, mga investment scams.
1: Yeah.
0: Mga maraming binibenta online na parang, uy, okay to, di ba? So that's the new, what we call shopping before, yung TV shopping. Right now, biglang online na. And again, it's so easy to create.
1: Is there a solution, like, for if one is victimized?
0: So, no, that's going to be a harder part. So, on an education part, I think as parents, and also as the private sector, we have to train them as educational institutions. What we're trying to lobby also with our DICT and other regulatory agencies is that sana we can mandate Facebook or other social media platforms. Pag alam mo naman na scam link na to at scam ad, wag mo nang ilusot. So, imagine mo all of this. Please invest zero. Tapos makita picture pa ni Ramon Ang, ni Lance Gokongwen, all of that, right? Paid ad yun eh. Which means they paid the social media platform to come out with that advertising, sponsored eh. So sabi ko, parang dapat as a responsible publisher, as a responsible platform provider, dapat di ka na pumapayang ng ganun. 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Hindi na siya legit company, dapat hindi mo nilulusot yun.
2: And isn't that supposed to be like a shared or cooperative?
0: Yeah, but no one's accountable, no one's responsible. Who's in charge?
2: Well, that's the problem. That's one problem. The other problem is, or it's not a problem, but you think it would be a social responsibility program wherein the private sector and the government should do educational program to teach people on how to prevent scams,
0: yes,
2: to be not to be a victim of it.
3: I think one more is yung recent shooting mga bata in schools, di ba?
1: Yeah, exactly.
3: I think that's another issue. Especially they say these are games on the internet.
0: Yeah.
1: Roblox.
3: Oh yeah, that one, di ba? I think they can talk to them, di ba?
0: Yeah, they can talk. And then yung pinasukan nila, puro gore kasi, patayan.
3: Yeah. Oh,
0: so when you do that every day and play that every day and you kill people online every day, it becomes normal for you that you're now looking for it in real life. And that's why, ako personally, if you ask me, I'm very much pro the sana 16 and below would have no access to games, tools, and social media.
2: I was about to ask you that question.
0: I'm very pro.
2: Pero kasi yan na yung, that's the problem now eh. It's the yaya already because they don't want to get, or it's cheaper actually.
0: Yeah.
2: So, for parents to have with their
1: tablets
2: rather than get.
0: Yeah. Of course, it's more convenient. Pag if you have a baby there na uyak nang iyak at binigyan mo at mag-TikTok at mag-YouTube,
2: tapos
0: na, tahimik na, right? It's the easy way out. And that's why ako, when I give talks to parents, I always tell them that the responsibility of raising a child, right? It rests on you and not anyone else, even the teachers and anyone else. I'll share, tawid ko lang sa AI. I wrote this in an article. Sabi ko nga, someone asked me, a real friend asked me, I have a 7-year-old, right? And I'm very accomplished. I have all the money, but I'm very scared for them, right? How can I train them for AI? I want them to attend all the tech schools. Meron ng mga coding for 7 years old.
1: What?
0: Dapat ba ganon?
3: Wow.
0: Dapat ba ganon? Paaral ko siya? Or should I look abroad? May migrate na kami. And then they would be trained whether in Singapore or wherever. Mm-hmm. Sabi ko, alam mo, ito, I will give you already what to do. Don't overthink. Number one, if you want your child to be trained in AI, number one, read to your child every night a storybook.
2: Yeah.
0: Read lang, one storybook a night kasi it helps process the information. Second, have your child, after you read it, have your child read it out loud for you also.
2: Oh.
0: That now trains the child communication so you can properly pronounce and articulate. After that, have your child learn a musical instrument. Any instrument, kahit na simbal siyan, but it will open up the creative side of the brain.
2: Okay.
0: Fourth, foreign language. Extra one. Because now, yung comfort niya of a real, you know, homegrown language, mag-open yung other side, yung likod ng brain naman na, ito pala, yung complex part of the brain is opened up. And the fifth, sport. Any sport, kahit chess. because now the child becomes competitive.

0: You create all of these human behaviors, yung human resilience of a human. You give them any tool, they are ready to adjust.
1: So it's just a matter of time before we move towards a purely digital currency.
2: But how far are we from going there in a scale of 1 to 10? Are we in the infant stage still?
0: Ang naging verb na yan, i-gcash mo na, tapos na laban.

0: Think you know everything happening in the world of sports? 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Because behind every game, there's a story. 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
1: Let's now move to digital finance. So the digital marketplace.
2: Banking.
1: GCash. Yeah. With all of this that's happening, no, the adoption of the Philippines, and if we were to just give our viewers a brief background, in the 1980s, we had the digital 1.0. We all had the ATMs.
3: Yep.
1: Automated teller machines. But because of the pandemic, we moved to a cashless society
4: online
1: during the pandemic. And that's why it gave rise to GCash and Maya being the wallets. Now, with all of this, how do you think we'll be able to, you know, move from the present moving forward, especially with these platforms of wallets? Is this enough?
3: I think if you look at, and I don't want to, I don't even need to forecast or predict the future. Uh-huh. Because countries, for example, like China, which is a very close society, have already shown us where everything will go, right? So automatically, you cannot imagine going to China using a paper currency to pay.
4: Yeah.
3: That's impossible. That's nowhere. Nowhere. You have to have your QR. And that's it, right? And I think that's one. You will also see on the security side, surveillance. Everywhere there's CCTV. That's why there's no crime. You don't need the police kasi may CCTV lahat.
2: I'm so sorry, Pop. I haven't been to China. If you go to China now, hindi ka naman papa Forex?
3: Hindi kasi ka naman naka, Forex.
4: Wala ka nang RMB, QR.
3: So I remember because that was like 7 years ago, pre-COVID. I was in China.
4: Uh-uh.
3: We went to a grocery with my family, right? We went to a grocery, a dami bilhin supermarket. Pagdating sa dulo, pull out, may currency pass kami. Sir, what is that? I had to bring back the entire thing. I cannot pay. Right? Usually, may transition silang ginawa. So, there is a kiosk there that you have to convert all your currency into there. Kung wala kang sarili mong QR, you have a tap card. They will load there.
2: Cool.
3: In our lifetime, currency is a piece of paper that both parties or everyone in the country recognizes. 100 peso bill, 500 peso, 1,000.

0: Yeah.
1: Right? Mostly they're tapping already. So it's just a matter of time before we move towards, no, a purely digital currency.
0: Uh-huh. But how far are we from going there in a scale of 1 to 10? Are we in the infant stage still, or?
1: I would think that if everyone uses GCash already, especially during the pandemic, we're not. Right now, we are just in that transition stage where we have cash on our wallet and we have GCash, right? Mm-hmm. Or Amaya, right? Or our digital wallet. Mm-hmm. But slowly, I would assume even you, slowly, you're not using cash too much anymore and you're using your digital wallets for transactions. So I think it's just a matter of time. You're going to see very quickly in 1, 2, 3 years time maximum. Pero unti-unti yan. Kasi like for GCash, kaya sabi ko yung GCash.
0: Kaya sa GCash, yung
1: QR. Pag naging verb na yan, GCash mo na. Tapos na laban. It's just a matter of time because if all the social services goes there, ayuda, PhilHealth, all the transactions, you go to a hospital, you go here, everything is digital, no choice. Mm-hmm. The challenge there na lang is when internet should be free or very, very cheap. Because di maka-access kung walang internet.
2: GCash, Maya are not just wallets.
1: Yeah.
2: One is a digital bank. The other one is a digital platform.
1: Yes.
0: Yes.
2: It's not, it doesn't just hold your wallet. It is also an avenue for deposits, loans, and eventually financial wellness.
1: Yeah.
2: So I think at this point in time, how can we try to fast track our fellow Filipinos to be able to take advantage of these things? Because right now, everyone talks about digitalization in so many ways. Some people love it for basically Shopee, Lazada for for their daily convenience of buying goods. But how can we tell our young ones, even the senior, to take advantage of this so that it helps them financially?
1: I like what you said, Dor. These wallets, though, what we have, at least now, the more known players like a GCash or Maya, they're a platform and they're a platform of trust. You can trust them. And that's why if you look at it, no, they're slowly becoming what is called a super app already, that all your life will later all revolve around there. You can take a loan, you can be insured.
2: Well, I think that just like what you said, we've already seen that with the banks, the Instapay and Pesonet fees coming down. So most likely this could probably materialize as well.
1: Yes, yes. And that's why like GCash being the leader would have the most to benefit from, right? Because yung first mover advantage talaga. And I think we take pride also in them. No, they're doing their IPO. And of course, it's aligned to a global company. So I think it's something that very few kasi tumitingin sa Pilipinas. So if we have something like this who represents us on a world stage, is something that we also, like an Alex Ayala, right?
2: Yeah.
1: Anyone who represents us on a world stage, and GCash is in the business, on the business side, on the wallet side, that we can be proud of.
2: Yeah, well, ito, pasundot lang, no? Kasi you're into the digital transformation. So a lot of our listeners and, you know, investors, they want to understand how do you value a like GCash IPO?
1: Well, for me, it's not going to be, I think the math is just secondary, right? Kasi usually as investors, you will just look at the balance sheet, you would look at what are the forecasts. But I think the soft side of it is equally important when you put a value. I think they are most poised and primed to really take over, you know, the country's transactions, eh? Right? So unless a second player or an international player comes in. But by default, if you go to the man on the street, everyone would have that. Right?
0: Oh,
1: have
0: you GCash. Go to the palengke, yeah, there's QR code.
1: Yeah, there's QRP, there's QRPH, no? And then again, GCash as a default wallet.
2: When we talk about digital payments, definitely one could hear the word crypto. So now that, you know, we're now starting to be a cashless society, how does crypto come into play, especially when we heard you about AI, and blockchain?
1: So crypto is anchored on the principles of blockchain, right? In 2007, 2008, Satoshi Nakamoto created Bitcoin. And it was precisely during that time, during the meltdown in the US, no, that they were collapsing.
2: Yeah.
1: There was no trust on establishments and institutions. So the big question is, why do I need to go through a bank if I need a transaction? why do they need to

0: I have a question there. Would that be a violation or there's a red flag there in terms of like money laundering?
1: Yes, of course. Of course, in crypto, number one, in crypto, that's why crypto has a bad name. We would always say, diba, invest with DYR, no? Own research.
2: Do your own research. You have to think about your risk profile. If you're a conservative person, that's not for you. So you really have to have that risk profile ready so that you know where you're investing, or you just stay on the traditional, which is fixed income. Then you have currencies, commodities, and then you have equities. Of course, you can add the other C, which is crypto. No, that depends on your risk profile.
0: I have a question on Dito. Do you plan to go into this, or do you plan to go to have a bank relationship so that you'd be able to like?
1: I still can't divulge up to now.
0: Okay.
1: Right? You have to understand that Dito, we are more than 20 years behind when we came in, when Globe and Smart are really way ahead. So imagine you're a player coming in. It's a saturated market. Everyone theoretically has a cell phone, and you come in and says, we're the third player. So why would they come? Why would they shift to you? So I think the next years for us is really continue to build on our momentum. We have a very strong foundation. We have now a very strong user base. Continue to build on that. I think for me, we wait and see, right, where this will lead to. Right.
0: I do understand that your bailiwick is, are they actually in the Visayas and Mindanao area?
1: True. So we're strong in this mean because we started there.
0: Okay.
1: But I think if you look at our numbers, we're equally strong across all. Mm-hmm. In fact, I kept asking my team, "Saan tayo malakas?" Parang lahat eh. It's a consistent number almost across all, right? Mm-hmm. So for me, it's really grow the business, focus on the foundations, right? That what made us to where we are right now, 18 million. Let's keep on just pushing the
0: number. Where are you now in terms of market share?
1: So I think for me, market share is not too much important. We have to grow our subscriber base 1 million at a time, right? 18 million now.
0: 1 million
1: at a time, 1 million in one year?
0: Or
1: hopefully, we get more. But right now, because we're 18 million in 5 years.
0: Oh, okay.
1: Right? So give
0: so
1: or
0: that
1: take.
0: Means 3 million every year.
1: Every million average. Becomes harder.
0: Okay.
1: Every million is harder, right? And when you are moving up, it's, you know, every million pahirap na pahirap yan. Pero okay lang yan, di ba? I think on our side, we remain committed providing what we started with, providing reliable, fast, and affordable internet. That is the value that we give.
3: What would make me switch to you po? Is it the faster internet talaga?
1: I think for me, what I really liked about being Dito is when I go around and people know I'm with, oy, we're using you, number one. Oy, mabilis. Oy, mura kayo ah. They're the ones marketing themselves. They're the ones telling me what I'm offering. Right? And note also that, yeah. And word of mouth is something we really believe in because we don't have a big marketing budget.
3: Sold. Uh-huh. I'm getting Dito now.
1: Right. That's so I think we said no. We let the work. We let the product sell itself.
0: Uh-huh.
1: Right. And I think when you try it, you'll be I'm sure you'll be satisfied. Right. So ganun lang kasimple yung how we promote ourselves. I think the three networks, in all honesty, we have our challenges, mm-hmm. but we also have what we call service levels that we commit to the public. And I think the three of us are passing that. So right now, it's hindi ka pwede, walang signal, walang internet, di ba? It's,
0: exactly.
1: These are now the new times.
0: Yeah.
1: That you can't be disconnected.
2: So I think what Donald, over the past few minutes, we've talked about from AI, digitalization, to the future of digital finance and the state of our economy is all about, I think, in two words, cautious optimism.
1: Yeah.
2: Despite all of the challenges that we have in terms of geopolitics and our domestic governance issues, I guess from his perspective, he mentioned that we are slowly but surely getting into the digital space.
1: Yes.
2: And
1: yep.
2: I think that gives us something to light up.
1: Yep.
0: To look forward.
1: Yeah.
2: In terms of the Philippine economy. Thank you, Donald,
1: Thank
0: you so much.
1: Thank you for having me.
0: Thank you for spending time with us.
1: I enjoyed it. Thank you very much.
3: We learned so much from you on technology, blockchain, crypto, and all of that.
2: And of course, let's not forget the pop.
0: The peep up.
1: Please like, comment, and share.
3: And most of all, tayong lahat ay sumulong.
1: Sulong lang tayo.
3: Sulong.
1: Check it out on Spotify.
0: On that note, we'd like to thank Dr. Donald Patrick Lim for joining us here and for sharing his thoughts. Thank you so much.
1: Thank you.
0: This is Phil Chonil.
2: This is Jonas Ravelas.
3: And I'm Margot Salcedo. And this is...
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2: Inusisa naman ang background at kredibilidad ni retired Sandigan Bayan Presiding Justice Amparo Kabotahetang.
1: Sa bawat issue may anggulo at ang balita may agenda.
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This is The Scorecard, where you score the latest sports news and in-depth views. I'm Antoine Rojas. On The Scorecard tonight, Alex Iala and

0: Carlo Paalam keep their gold medal hopes alive in Aichi, Nagoya, with Iala sweeping her Thai rival to reach the quarterfinals of tennis, while Paalam edged his Chinese foe to secure a boxing medal and advance to the semifinals. Alas Pilipinas men captain Brian Bagunas welcomes the support from the PNVF after revealing the team's financial struggles, with the players now receiving assistance as they remain focused on their Asian Games campaign. Leyda Fernandez ends an 11-month title drought, beating Talia Gibson to win the Singapore Open and claim the sixth WTA title of her career. The Philippine men's chess team claims Category B bronze at the World Chess Olympiad after beating Panama in the final round, with the team also improving to 32nd overall from 59th 2 years ago. All the headlines and more on the scorecard tonight, the 28th of September. Now, here's our roundup brought to you by the Philippine Sports Commission, the Philippine Olympic Committee, and the NSDIAC. Alex Iala has made a strong start to her Asian Games campaign, while Carlo Paalam has already moved into the round of boxing. Philippine Sepak Takraw has also added another bronze, with more Filipino athletes continuing their push for podium finishes here in Aichi, Nagoya. For the latest on Team Philippines and the day's developments, let's go to our reporter Zeus Valdez, live from Nagoya, Japan. Zeus?
1: Anton, despite a rainy Monday, Pinay tennis queen Alex Iala showed her class to open her Asian Games campaign. Meanwhile, Carlo Paalam made his Chinese foe said goodbye to reach the semifinals.
2: Pinay tennis queen Alex Iala arrived on court to a different kind of welcome and left with a convincing victory. The world number 18 opened her Asian Games campaign with a 6-1-6-0 rout of Thailand's Pacharin Chipchande at the Higashiyama Park Tennis Center. The match had already been moved from center court to the show court before rain delayed sports organizers to take the contest indoors. Once play began, Iala took control immediately. She won the first four games of the opening set and never allowed her Thai opponent to set up. Iala then crashed through the second set without dropping a game to complete the straight sets victory. But for Filipino fans who could not watch the match inside, the special moment came afterward. Iala took time to meet supporters waiting for her, giving them the opportunity to see the Filipina tennis ace up close after her dominant debut. The win sends Iala into the quarterfinals, where she will face Chinese Taipei's 8th seed, Joanna Garland. In boxing, Carlo Paalam is now one win away from the Asian Games gold medal match. The Olympic silver medalist edged China's Jia Mao Zhang by a split decision in the men's 55-kilogram quarterfinals. Paalam set the tone early with his pressure and aggression before adjusting to Zhang's counter-punching as the bout progressed. The Filipino eventually did enough to secure the decision and punch his ticket to the semifinals.
3: So, yun ginawa ko, sa minamanage yung sarili ko sa taas na rin. Hindi ma-distract, hindi magmadali. Binokontrol ko yung emotion ko. Baka, example lang, madala ko sa picon, ganun sir. So, diskarte ko lang, dinahandil ko yung, i-manage ko yung sarili ko sa taas na rin. Diskarte, yun.
2: Paalam will next face Kazakhstan's Mahmud Sabikran, the 2025 world champion, in the semifinals. The two have met before, with Paalam defeating Sabikran in the 2022 ASPC Asian Elite Boxing Championships. And despite the high stakes, Paalam says he is taking the tournament one fight at a time.
4: Able to set the tone, no, and essentially finished about after two rounds because he was already won in three judges after the second round. Kaya yung last round, medyo ano na lang siya talaga. He had to maintain the lead na lang, kumbaga. So, yeah, very proud of his performance. And syempre, naka-apat na siya sa medal round. So I'm sure he's more motivated now para ituloy-tuloy pa. No?
2: Philippine Sepak Takraw also secured a podium finish after reaching the men's Regu semifinals. The Philippines took the first set against powerhouse Malaysia 15-10 but could not sustain its start, dropping the next two sets 15-11 and 15-7. The result gave Team Philippines another bronze medal, matching its medal haul from the

0: 2022 Hangzhou Asian Games. And in men's volleyball, Alas Pilipinas suffered another straight set loss, this time to powerhouse China, 25-21, 25-20, 25-22. The result dropped the Philippines to 0-2 in Pool D, leaving them with an uphill battle for a quarterfinal berth.
1: Anton Nesty Petesio meanwhile bowed out after losing to Yang Shengyu in the women's quarterfinal 60-kilogram division. Right now, China leads the gold medal race with 126, followed by Japan with 39 and South Korea with 21. Philippines sit at number 16 with 2 gold, 2 silver, and 10 bronze. Anton.
2: Zeus, it's very unfortunate na natalo si Nesty Petesio dahil isa nga siya sa mga inaabangan natin at expected na makakuha ng medalya. Did you have an opportunity na makausap si Nesty or at least hear from her after the loss? Ano ba ang balita sa kanya? Meron ba siyang initial reaction after the loss or plano moving forward, Zeus?
1: Anton, right after the match, nakausap na agad natin si Nesty. 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Anton.
2: So this is not the last that we are going to hear the Petesio name. 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
1: Anton, may potential gold medal match bukas ang sepak takraw. And at the same time, lalabanan naman ni Alex Ayala. 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At may doubles din si Alex bukas. 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Anton.
2: Yun. Hopefully, more gold medals to come for Team Philippines, and we'll keep the updates going with you, Zeus, over there in Japan. Maraming salamat. Zeus Valdez, reporting live from Nagoya. Alex Ayala has come a long way since her first Asian Games appearance 3 years ago when she was just 17 and ranked 190th in the world. Now she returns to Aichi Nagoya as the world number 18 with a bronze medal already on her resume and a much bigger profile in Philippine sports. Here's Paulo Del Rosario as he looks back at Ayala's rapid rise and how much has changed since her first Asian Games campaign.
3: Alex Ayala notched her first win in the 2026 Asian Games by a commanding 6-1, 6-love victory over Thailand. But as number 18 in the world, this was an expected result. Things were different, though, in her first trip to the Asian Games. We go back to Alex as a 17-year-old and ranked 190 in the world. She was raw, full of potential, and even still had braces on. Back then, she had not even taken a set away from a top 100 player. But then, in the semifinal, she suddenly did. In the semifinal, she battled China's Zhang Qingwen and took a set despite the losing effort. Alex settled for the bronze. Then Julie got another bronze in the mixed doubles alongside Nino Alcantara. Fast forward to 2026. Alex is 18th in the world and even registered a win against Zheng in 2026. Ayala has made strides and she is now one of the sport's biggest stars. Here's what Alex had to say about her growth.
4: I mean, I think, you know, 17 to 21 are quite formative years, I would say. Especially taking into account everything that I've been through in said 4 years. A lot of experience professionally and, of course, a lot of growing outside of the court. So I think, you know, of course, I'm a little bit more mature now. mentally and physically, of course, better. And I've been working hard these past 4 years. So

0: Yeah, it's different this time.
1: Another thing she wishes that's different for sure is where she ends up on that podium. From Nagoya, Japan, Paolo Del Rosario, Billionaire News Channel.
2: Alas Pilipinas men's captain Brian Bagunas is welcoming the response from the Philippine National Volleyball Federation and Philippine Sports Commission following his revelation about the team's financial struggles. Bagunas says the support has already started to reach the players, including financial assistance from PNVF President Frank Lau and private backers. Zeus Valdez returns with the details.
3: Just one day after revealing the financial struggles faced by Alas Pilipinas men, Captain Brian Bagunas says the response from the national sports organizations has given the players a sense of relief. Bagunas previously said some players had been borrowing money just to attend training, with regular allowances reportedly unpaid since July. Now he says the concerns have been heard.
4: Nagpapasalamat naman ako sa PNBF, PSC sa pag-respond nila doon sa naging statement ko. Yun, syempre, malaking bagay para sa amin na sumagot sila sa naging statement ko.
3: Bagunas said the support has not only come from the organizations and private backers. Filipino fans have also reached out directly offering to help the national team after he spoke about their situation.
4: Sobrang na-overwhelm kami doon na talagang kahit mga fans, talagang kahit sa akin may mga personal nagme-message na you know, kung ano daw kailangan ng team, talagang sabi tutulungan nila kami. Focus lang muna kami dito sa sa game namin, and ayun, hindi naman namin gagawang excuse yung financial kasi nandito kami para ipakita kung anong meron ng Philippine Volleyball.
3: Alas men are currently 0-2 in Pool D after straight set losses to South Korea and China. Despite the off-court challenges, Bagunas says the team wants to keep its attention on the competition and make the most of its remaining games. Alas Pilipinas will face Chinese Taipei on Tuesday at 1 p.m. Japan time at Park Arena Komaki. Reporting for the scorecard from Aichi, Nagoya for the 28th Asian Games,
5: Zeus Valdez,
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2: For more than a century, trains have been part of the story of Nagoya, helping the city grow from an early urban center into the modern metropolis we see today. And during the 20th Asian Games, that long railway history continues to play a major role, with athletes, officials, media, and spectators using the city's extensive train network every day. Mark Patriarca takes us through the history of Nagoya's railways and how the trains remain an important part of life in the city.
6: Long before Nagoya became the modern metropolis it is today, trains have already been an important part of life in the city. Nagoya's railway system has been here for more than a century, playing a major role in the city's development into an important urban center in Japan. In the 1890s, Nagoya's railway history began with horse-drawn and electric tram systems. In 1898, one of the city's earliest electric railways began operating, marking the start of a long journey for public rail transportation in Nagoya. Then, in 1957, a new chapter began. Nagoya opened its first subway line, a 2.4-kilometer route connecting Nagoya Station and Sakae. From that short underground line, the network continued to expand as the city grew and more people relied on public transportation. And in 1964 came one of the most important moments in Nagoya's railway history, the Tokaido Shinkansen. Nagoya became a major stop on the route between Tokyo and Osaka, furthering strengthening the city's role as an important transportation hub. Today, several railway systems connect Nagoya, including JR, the Shinkansen, Meitetsu, Kintetsu, and the city subway. And during the 20th Asian Games, the importance of this network is on full display. Athletes, officials, media, and spectators rely on the trains to travel to different parts of the city. So every train ride in Nagoya is not just part of the modern-day Asian Games experience. It is also a part of the city's long railway history, a story that began more than a century ago. And today, it is also a part of the

0: journey of the thousands of people who have come here for the 20th Asian Games. From Nagoya, Japan, Mark Patriarca for the 20th Asian Games, POC Media, Billionario News Channel.
1: Carlos Yulo and Chloe San Jose are engaged, with the two-time Olympic and Asian Games gold medalist revealing that he proposed 9 months ago. Yulo shared the news on Instagram saying Chloe said yes and that he feels blessed to have her as his fiancée and soon his forever. Chloe also shared details of the proposal, which took place at a resort decorated with candles and flowers. The couple kept the engagement private for 9 months before finally sharing the news, with Chloe saying she would choose Carlos in every lifetime. Alex Ayala was only 9 years old when Ernest Koo first decided to help her family cover the costs of her tennis tournaments. Speaking on Billionario News Channel's Beyond the Game, Koo recalled how his support grew as Ayala progressed, eventually helping the Filipina reach the world's top 20. Koo said supporting Ayala was part of his advocacy to help Filipino athletes in sports that were less popular, but where he believed the country had a chance to succeed. He also said the goal was to help athletes, not promote Globe, adding that Alex eventually became the most successful of the sports initiatives he supported.
2: Sports among others,
3: okay,
2: right? But you know, sports is always an important part of any country, right? And I always felt that there was potential in the Filipino, but we had to find the right sport. You know, Alex happens to be the one that, you know, among all our startups in sports, became the one that was most successful.
1: Leila Fernandez has won her first WTA title in nearly a year, beating Australia's Thalia Gibson 7-5, 6-0 in the Singapore Open final. The world number 31 survived a set point at 5-4 before taking the opening set and then ran off 9 straight games to close out the match. The victory is Fernandez's first title since the Japan Open last October and the 6th WTA trophy of her career. The 24-year-old Canadian reached the final after beating top seed Mira Andreeva in the quarterfinals and Maja Szwalinska in the semifinals. The ICTSI Iloilo Golf Challenge is set for another close finish, with the 2.5 million peso championship getting underway Tuesday at the Iloilo Golf and Country Club. After two of the last three Philippine Golf Tour legs were decided by just one stroke, the seventh stop of the 10-leg circuit features a deep field with no clear favorite. Angelo Ke is chasing his third title of the season, while reigning Negros Occidental champion Art Arbole returns with momentum. Zanny Boy Jalon, Jonel Ababa, Clyde Mondilla, and Justin Kiban also joined the title fight, with a demanding par 70 layout expected to put a premium on accuracy and course management. The Philippine men's chess team claimed Category B bronze after beating Panama 3-1 in the final round of the 46th World Chess Olympiad in Samarkand, Uzbekistan. International Master Pau Bersamina and Grandmaster Darwin Lelo delivered the wins, while Michael Concho Jr. and Jem Garcia secured draws to complete the victory. The Philippines finished 32nd overall with 14 match points, improving from 59th place 2 years ago. The women's team, meanwhile, lost to Great Britain 2.5, 1.5, and finished 43rd with 13 match points. Up next, Cebol has already put the Philippines on the Asian Games medal table with bronze medals in Pokemon Unite and Honor of Kings, while also testing its teams against some of the strongest esports nations in Asia. We'll talk more about Cebol's Aichi Nagoya campaign, the challenges of competing internationally, and what it will take to further develop Philippine esports with Cebol General Manager Jab Escutin when we return right here on The Scorecard.
3: race game talaga. 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And yung chemistry din namin, yung sabi ko coach na parang nung last game namin, parang may barrier kami inside the court. Parang hindi kami naglaro as a partner. So parang ngayon talagang nare-remind namin every point yung bawat isa na magtulungan kami.

0: you know, and anytime you beat China, diba, it's satisfying, no? Especially in what's going on sa geopolitics, diba? I'm not sure if he's thinking about that, pero syempre tayo, you know, it's always nice to beat China in a competition.
1: Welcome back to The Scorecard. Cebol has already put the Philippines on the Asian Games medal table with bronze medals in Pokemon Unite and Honor of Kings. The campaign has also provided a broader look at how Filipino esports teams match up against the best in Asia across different titles. And to talk about Cebol's performance in Aichi Nagoya, the challenges of competing on the international stage and the future of Philippine esports, let's welcome Cebol General Manager Jab Escutin. Hello, Jab. Good evening, and thank you for joining us here on The Scorecard.
2: Hello. Thank you. Good evening, and thank you for having me.
1: How would you assess Cebol's overall performance at the Aichi Nagoya Asian Games so far, with the Philippines already winning bronze medals in Pokemon Unite and Honor of Kings?
2: To be honest, the results that we have currently are what we expected. We've joined 6 events so far, and out of the 6 events, we currently already have 2 bronze medals, which is a good indication of what's to come for us. Mm-hmm. We still have 2 more games, and you know, it's the most exciting part for us because it's going to be MLBB. We still have Identity 5 competing tomorrow, but MLBB is our main game, and we've been winning this constantly for the Philippines for the past few years, especially in the SEA Games. So we're excited to, you know, get the gold for Asian Games too.
1: All right, so that's very, very good news. Sana makakuha tayo ng isa pang gold, especially on Mobile Legends. So MLBB, why do you think Filipinos have been very successful in that game in particular compared to the other games like Pokemon Unite and Honor of Kings? Bakit bagay na bagay sa Pinoy ang Mobile Legends?
2: Well, to be honest, the first game that actually was easily accessible to Filipinos was Mobile Legends. Mm. All the other games were just following in its tracks, especially in making sure that it's, you know, easily accessible through phones that are not really as high end, I would say. So Mobile Legends was the first one to run smoothly, and you can compete in, you know, not the conventional iPhones and all that stuff. You can also play it in the not so expensive phones. Mm. So that's why it's very popular in the Philippines. And syempre, once you start playing a specific game and you're competing with your friends, it's hard to transfer to another game. Mm. So compared to the other games, kaya siya mas popular. Pero I think we are also successful in that game because Filipinos are talented talaga digitally. Eh. So we have really good skills in terms of, let's say, esports, especially when the teams get support. Mm.
1: So accessibility pala, parang basketball. You know, with just one ball, so many kids can play.
2: Exactly.
1: Jab, do you have any ideas or suggestions to, I'd say, create more awareness or to help other people access Mobile Legends and other games as well?
2: I think we are ingrained. To be honest, a large percentage of the

0: Filipino people are actually currently gamers. Mm. So if you've played on your screen or on your mobile phone, you're actually counted as a gamer. Mm. Pero if you want to take the next step and be competitive, I would suggest you join the tournaments. And thankfully, there are a lot of ways to do that right now because esports is currently trending in the Philippines and it's growing. A lot of initiatives are coming on. Even in the collegiate leagues like the UAAP, they also mm-hmm. have esports. Mm-hmm. So a lot of opportunities are available for Filipinos if they want to get into esports.
1: All right. Jab, with more competition still ahead, what does Cebol need to improve or build on after this Asian Games campaign to keep the Philippines among the world's top esports nations?
0: Yeah, it's actually one of our goals for PESO, our National Sports Association for Esports, is that we want to continually grow the grassroots for Philippine esports so that we can continually support our esports athletes and also the aspiring esports athletes, because there are a lot of talented Filipinos out there and we want to continually do initiatives so that we can find them wherever they are and when they want to compete.
1: You mentioned the grassroots job. I'm just curious because now for the young ones, they're in a situation wherein they have a lot of gadgets. It's not like for the older generation, dati, nung bata tayo, it was just play outside, not a lot of technology. But now it's a decision when you're young. Do you get on that path of becoming a gamer or do you be like the kids of the older days? So how do you find that balance, especially for the grassroots that you mentioned in discovering new esports talent? Paano mo matutulungan ang mga bata na mag-decide kung ano ba ang para sa kanila? Is it the gadgets, the technology, or is it the more physical games?
0: Actually, one of the common misconceptions about being a great esports athlete is they think that you have to play constantly 24/7. And that's farthest from the truth. Even like elite athletes, like conventional sports, right? Mm-hmm. You can't expect an elite basketball player to play basketball 24/7. You don't do that. Mm-hmm. You're not going to get any good, diba? So it's the same with esports. Being an elite athlete and being good at esports is a balance. Eh. So like our esports athletes, we have, the best esports athletes are the ones that actually take care of their physical health too. They don't. They spend time outside. They do. Most of them actually go to the gym and exercise. So it's a balance. You don't play the entire day. That's farthest from the truth if you wanna really be good. So most of our esports athlete would spend a couple of hours training, and then a lot of it is about theory crafting, strategy. Finding out and reviewing your own gameplays. So a lot of that. It's a delicate balance, to be honest. But if aspiring esports athletes really want to be professional and improve, it's a balance of making sure you understand when it's time to stop and review your own gameplay and not continually play because you develop bad habits that way.
1: What do you tell parents, especially when you're recruiting young players? Kasi syempre, once you have that technology, the accessibility, there's a lot of violence and bad influences online as well. What do you tell parents to make sure that the young ones, the kids, stay on the right path and focus on the things that they should focus on, and that's just the games?
0: Well, we don't necessarily tell the kids to actually just focus on the games. There are a lot of other factors that would make you a great esports athlete. So when it comes to the parents, we guide them and make sure that they are also involved. Like any conventional sport, if you want your kid to grow, you have to be involved also. So you have to understand what they're very passionate about. So let's say, for example, if they're very passionate about a specific game, you might want to understand what that game is all about so that you can guide your child if they're in the right path or if they're spending too much time or if they're actually involved in toxicity and all that stuff. So it's also about parents being involved and understanding what their kids are actually into so that they can be guided accordingly.
1: Well, Jab, we thank you for shedding light on those issues and those thoughts and giving us an update on Cebol's Asian Games campaign. Jab, maraming salamat at mabuhay kayo dyan sa Japan.
0: Salamat.
1: And with that, thank you for joining us tonight. We'll see you again tomorrow on The Scorecard, where sports is our business and business is our sport on the Bilyonaryo News Channel. This is Anton Rojas. Have a blessed evening, everybody, and good night.

My whole career has been fine dining, but the one time I've ever made money was through burgers. And so, yeah, so it's really a life that I didn't choose. Like, the

0: Kaya hanggang kakayanin pa, magtitiis na lang daw sila sa paghihigpit ng kanilang bulsa. Para sa Agenda, Che Sulit, Billionaire News Channel.
1: Arestado sa Amerika ang Pinoy singer na si Mark Mabasa. Ayon sa aming babbler, the former X Factor Philippines finalist was picked up by immigration agents at Los Angeles International Airport. Nangyari umano ito noong September 21st when he came back from a show in Chicago. Itinakda ang immigration hearing on October 2nd. Mabasa and his family are living in LA on political asylum. Si Mabasa ay anak ni slain veteran journalist Percy Lapid. Sa unang pagkakataon, Apple David opens up about her relationship with 18-year-old Letran Night Star Chad Gamad. Sa programang Sports Ambush sa Abante News TV, sinabi ng PBA courtside reporter na hindi niya ramdam ang kanilang 15-year age gap.
2: Siguro kasi he was raised in Canada. So English-speaking.
3: Alam iba ang kultura.
2: Iba yung kultura, mm-hmm. Very straightforward. Wala yung mga pakyut-pakyut, pambobola, derechahan lang talaga. Eh ako kasi gusto ko yung ganun.
1: David also says approved ng both sides ng pamilya ang kanilang relasyon.
2: I met his parents and his sister via video call. From time to time, we will video call. He met my family, dinala ko na siya sa family occasion namin. Okay naman talaga, payapa naman.
3: Payapa na.
1: Ayon pa sa sportscaster, very serious na ang kanilang relationship. May plans aniya sila, but hindi niya ito dinetalye. Despite a recent Court of Appeals ruling, hindi pa agad makakalaya sina model Denise Cornejo and businessman Cedric Lee. Una nang iniutos ng korte ang kanilang release after modifying their conviction in the case filed by actor Vong Navarro. Mula sa serious illegal detention for ransom, nabago ang hatol to grave coercion. Pero ayon sa Bureau of Corrections, the agency must still obtain and verify court documents, including the entry of judgment and certificate of no pending case. May iba pa raw kasing grave coercion case sina Cornejo and Lee na may hiwalay na sentence. Nakulong ang dalawa dahil sa umunoy pambubugbog kay Navarro sa condominium unit nito noong 2014.
4: Exclusive, perang pinadala umano kay VP Sara ni alleged bagman Rodolfo Gracioso. 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At Carlos Yulo at Chloe San Jose, engaged na. Susunod yan sa Agenda.

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Ready to disagree again? 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Soon.

behind the success is a talented group who made it possible. 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We believe great organizations are built by great people. If you're ready to make your mark,

0: Hindi lang karera sa tubig ang Dragon Boat Racing. Sa ikalawang New Star Dragon Boat Regatta, higit 40 local and international teams ang naglaban-laban while promoting tourism through sports. Yan ang agenda report ni Mobility Correspondent G. Baroga.
1: New Star Resort Cebu of ultra-billionaire Lance Gokongwei is making a case for Dragon Boat Racing. Sa second year ng New Star Dragon Boat Regatta, kumarera ang local and international paddlers over a 200-meter straight course sa New Star Boardwalk. Pero ang mas malalim na layunin ng integrated resort at partners nito ay ipromote ang sports tourism.
2: If there is one thing that Cebu is very proud of, you know that it has a very, very beautiful landscape and really good natural resources. I just think that you just need to find the right, to equip yourself with the right resources and find the right synergies. And together, you all move towards that goal and make that goal into fruition.
3: We started off small last year. We had about 23 teams. So this year, we have about 49 teams, which is a very, very big gap. So for next year, we are hoping to bring in more and more teams here in Cebu.
4: Dragon Boat Racing started in the Philippines in the 80s, and while there's not much talk about it, the New Star Dragon Boat Regatta may change this. And here at the second year, participants from all over the world take it to the water to show how strength, skills, and teamwork win championships.
1: This year, may 7 categories ang kompetisyon, up from just 6 last year. Exotic sport daw kung ituring ito noon at para lamang sa elite athletes. Kaya naman masaya ang pioneers ng sport sa bansa.
5: Now you're seeing a lot of teams, no, from different ages, different categories, and we're seeing also teams composed of people with disabilities, and they're racing side by side with competitive teams, and this sport really brings the best in people.
1: At ang hamon ngayon ng Philippine Sports Commission kay JP, 10 years since he worked on the sport.
6: National athletes are yet to be discovered. So I was challenging him and the entire 1,400 participants. Create a pathway for Dragon Boat athletes to reach the Olympics.
1: Looking forward na ang New Star at partners nito for a bigger year 3 for the race event and to make Cebu the Dragon Boat capital of the Philippines. Para sa Agenda, G. Baroga, Billionaire News Channel, Cebu City.
7: The people powerhouse at the upper house. The Senate adopted a resolution commending SB 19 for their historic performance sa Lollapalooza noong July. Present mismo sa plenary session ang P-pop kings na sina Pablo, Stell, Josh, Justin at Ken. Ang SB 19 ang kauna-unahang Pinoy act na nag-perform sa annual Lollapalooza festival back in Chicago. Forgotten Island debuts at 5th place sa North American box office. The Pinoy-themed DreamWorks film opened with an estimated $12.8 million itong weekend. Globally, it earned $20.6 million against a production budget of $80 million. Forgotten Island is inspired by Philippine mythology and boasts an all-star Filipino cast led by, of course, Liza Soberano and Grammy-winning artist Her. Nakakuha ito ng 100% rating sa Rotten Tomatoes. Avengers Endgame back on top of the box office. The re-released 2019 blockbuster took in $26 million in North America and $86 million globally. Baliksinahan ang pelikula with 4 new scenes na patikim para sa inaabangang Avengers Doomsday this December. Meanwhile, Sony's Resident Evil landed second with $23.3 million, while Heart of the Beast, starring Brad Pitt, opened third with $20 million. Kapitan ng nasunog na

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2: This one is my first time to participate in this hybrid boxing challenge, and it was so fun kasi nga the stations are very easy at the same time you're able to do it ng kumbaga may coach ka din, and it was, I think, at the end of the day you're just having fun doing the activity.
1: Dagdag inspirasyon din ang pagdalo ng dalawang Philippine boxing legend, ang former 2-division world champions na sina Luisito Espinosa at Jerry Peñalosa.
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4: 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So if we can find and develop the likes of Manny Pacquiao, future Espinosa, and future Peñalosa, why not?
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6: Taylor Swift makes VMA's history. The Grammy-winning superstar took home 3 trophies, bringing her career total to an unmatched 33. Nasungkit niya ang top honor na Video of the Year for The Fate of Ophelia. She also won Best Direction for Opalite in the first ever Artist Director Award.
7: The main reason why I love writing and directing music videos so much is because you, the fans, make it so much fun. You make it so rewarding.
6: Madonna, meanwhile, had the most awards with 7, including Artist of the Year. Blackpink Lisa won Best Pop Video for Dream, while Sienna Sapira was named Best New Artist. Muling na-witness ang longest-running provincial trade fair in Metro Manila. This year, the event marked its 40th edition with a record number of exhibitors. Yan ang agenda report ni Sheila Salaysay.
8: A little piece of Negros is once again in Manila. For 5 days, the best of Negros was brought together under one roof at the 40th Negros Trade Fair, a celebration of local craftsmanship, entrepreneurship, and the distinctive flavors of the region. This year's theme, Butlak, a Haligaynon word meaning the rising of the sun or the blooming of flowers, perfectly reflected the journey of the trade fair. Mula 30 vendors 4 decades ago, lumaki ito sa mahigit 178 brands representing around 300 Negrense micro, small, and medium enterprises.
9: We've seen entrepreneurs start from, you know, really small companies, and then now not only export but are also into training other people and communities. And it's really nice to see more people come in, the next generation come in, and some are even third generation that are now here.
8: Dala rin ang trade fair ang kwento ng Negros, ang kultura, tradisyon at local craftsmanship na patuloy na nakakakonekta sa mas malawak na market. From food and fashion to homeware, art and handcrafted products, naipakita rito ang creative spirit ng Negros Island region, mula Negros Occidental at Negros Oriental hanggang Bacolod at Siquijor. 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May chicken inasal, kansi, piyaya at iba pang hometown.

0: This is where the country's toughest issues meet its sharpest legal minds.
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0: The Philippines is moving fast, and so are we. Billionario News Channel is now live on GSAT Channel 40, reaching a broader audience across Visayas and Mindanao with brave stories and bold insights that shape business, economy, and the country from Metro Manila and beyond. Billionario News Channel. In a time when every issue has two sides.
2: If there's anyone that most guilty, sa mga politiko natin.
8: Natakot ba kayo? Sabi ko kagad, hindi ako natakot.
9: It will depend on how the prosecution presents.
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0: But here, every voice gets heard.
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0: Different views, one conversation. 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

Good evening, I'm Corina Sanchez Rojas, sitting in for Pinky Webb. Tonight we ask the questions, we tackle the issues, we clarify matters, and we get on point.

0: 7 times. That is how often the barangay and sangguniang kabataan elections have been postponed since 2005. The most recent delay came just last week, days before the filing of certificates of candidacy was set to begin. For one group, the move is considered unconstitutional as it infringes on the public's constitutional right to vote and choose their leaders on time. Let's get on point with the national chairperson of NAMFREL or the National Citizens Movement for Free Elections, Mr. Lito Averia Jr. Hello, sir.
1: Good evening, Corina.
0: Good evening. So, did you expect the postponement? It was debated on for quite a while, and finally, this was the verdict.
1: Well, we did. We've been talking about it at the office for a few weeks now, especially when the when bills were

0: filed on the postponement of the elections, and we were called to for consultation during the technical working group hearings.
1: Yes, but this postponement was because of the imprimatur of the president, correct?
0: I'm not so sure about the imprimatur of the president, but it was an action by both houses.
1: I see. Okay. So now that it has happened, so what is your initial reaction? Are you prepared?
0: Well, we've been prepared for that, to respond to it. In fact, we issued our statement last week as soon as we heard of the news that it has been signed by the president. Right? So we issued a statement. And basically, our concern is it's getting to be a habit, postponing the barangay and SK elections, right? As you mentioned in your introduction, 7 times since 2005.
1: 9 times since the 1990s.
0: 1990s, yes. So we're saying that elections should be regular and predictable so that people are not surprised as to when they can go out to vote, especially at the barangay level, because the barangay government is the closest government to the people.
1: Right? And if you have a really bad barangay captain, then you'll have more of him and you won't have any chance to vote for someone else as you expected.
0: That's correct. And especially with this postponement and the law that was just passed, it extends the term of the incumbents by 2 years, right? Because the rescheduling has been set for November 2028.
1: Okay. Right?
0: So that period, that extension is without a mandate of the citizens.
1: Right. Well, because the House of Representatives think that they're actually representing the people, so I guess they did their own consultations. Do you think that even ever happened, that they asked their constituency whether the barangay election should be postponed or not?
0: Well, not directly with the people, but through the barangay captains. Barangay captains were invited to the House hearings.
1: Eh, syempre, right? Sasabihin nila, ayaw nila.
0: Of course.
1: Yeah, exactly.
0: It's to their interest.
1: Okay, so what do you think of what they say are the justifications for the postponement? Sabi nila makakatipid daw, but haven't we already set aside like 8 billion, or the COMELEC has already spent 8 billion pesos?
0: Right, but there are two issues under the law, actually, that was just passed. One is a term extension of the barangay captains and SK leaders. And two is the scheduling of the elections, right? We have a previous law that set the term for 4 years. That has not been implemented. It has not been tried. Okay. Now we have this new law extending the term to 5 years. Presumably, the reason behind it is to give our barangay leaders to implement their programs.
1: And why not 6? Why 5?
0: Exactly.
1: Okay, anyway. Okay, so
0: now, the other issue is, sabi nila, it's the consequence of extending the term is this rescheduling of the elections, right? But like I said, those are two separate issues. Now, the law tackles two issues, but does not mention, even in the title, that it is postponing the elections. It is actually in Section 2. It's embedded in Section 2 of this new law, RA-12326, right? It's embedded there, the new schedule. And I think Section 5 says, considering that the term, you know, of the incumbents, it starts with that. So basically, Section 5 glaringly says it's got to be postponed, right? And different naman yung Section 2 straight says it's scheduled for November 2028. So those are two issues.
1: Right, and which a lot of people don't really understand.
0: Right. Well, Congress has been mandated to set the terms of office of the barangay officials, not unlike our national officials, that the Constitution sets it, right? So that's different.
1: So why does Attorney Romy Macalintal call this move unconstitutional?
0: Well, presumably, well, we base it also on the Supreme Court decision, Macalintal versus the COMELEC and the House of, or Congress, right? When they, again, postponed, I think, in RA-12232. Right, that was one postponement, and then there's a previous law to that as well.
1: So there is jurisprudence, you're saying?
0: Yes.
1: Ah.
0: So under that, in that

0: case of Makalintal, the Supreme Court, I think, laid down the basis or the reasons why you cannot use the reasons for postponing the elections, including cost or election fatigue, among others.
1: Mm, including cost.
0: Yes.
1: Because yun po ang sinasabi din nilang dahilan, ano, para makatipid daw.
0: Well, my favorite election lawyer, constitutionalist, Attorney Chris Monsod, said elections is the cost center of democracy.
1: Mm, okay.
0: Right? So right. We cannot use that reason for not exercising or allowing our people to exercise.
1: So what happens to the 8 billion pesos that the COMELEC has already spent on the preparations?
0: Well, the commission, talking to them, the commission said that they can reuse the ballots that's been printed for the November 2, 2026 elections. They have made arrangements, according to them, they have made arrangements with the suppliers, especially with the indelible ink, because the indelible ink has a lifespan, right?
1: How long?
0: I think a year.
1: Oh, okay.
0: Right?
1: So hindi na magagamit yun?
0: Hindi na magagamit, because sabi ni Chairman George Garcia, puti na raw
1: yung lalabas.
0: Ano, yung ink.
1: Parang chalk.
0: Right. So
1: well, as long as it's indelible, it doesn't have to be blue.
0: Right.
1: Okay.
0: So they've made arrangements with their suppliers to hold for them the inventory.
1: Okay.
0: Right? And ensure that the items to be delivered meet the quality standards that has been set.
1: Okay. So we can still use whatever they spent on.
0: Yes.
1: All right. So what is your suspicion? Why they keep postponing these barangay elections?
0: Well, reality is, right, we're saying that the barangay officials should be nonpartisan. Remember, during their campaign, they don't have political parties, but they have teams, right? But
1: I forgot all about that because I'm so used to seeing the barangay people definitely aligned with whoever's in position.
0: And that's the reality of it, because if you don't align yourself with the whoever is in position, the incumbents, then you're likely to be left out of support.
1: Hindi ka mabibigyan ng pondo.
0: Hindi ka
1: budget.
0: Well, budget comes also through the LGU, right? So it would be hard for you if you are a barangay official and you do not align yourself with the incumbent.
1: Okay. No? Okay, let me make it simple for you. By quoting some other people who we've already interviewed and who laid down very clearly what their suspicions are. And these include politics, because the presidential elections are coming up, national elections in 2028.
0: Right.
1: And these barangay people that they've been grooming, that they've been, as they say, fattening up, are the same guys who are going to make sure that the electorate votes for whoever they dictate should be voted.
0: Yeah, that's part of the strategy, right? Of building up their support from the grassroots. Okay, so what better way than to do it through the barangay officials and maybe the SK officials?
1: So you confirm this is also your suspicion?
0: Not only my suspicion, but that's what I hear on the ground.
1: It's a fact. It's a fact. Not for all cases, but it happens quite widespread, no? Okay, so what about the effectivity, to begin with, of the SK? There have been comments, even from DILG Secretary John Vikremulia, that the SK can actually be abolished.
0: Yes.
1: So what is your experience with the SK? I never hear of the SK in our place.
0: Well, we have training programs as well for the SK, for them to get involved in governance, especially observing what's happening in their barangays. You know? So, we've had those training programs. In one of our sessions in Batangas, we asked the participants who are SK officials to observe what they observe and what problems are in their barangay, and they can come up and for them to come up with proposals on how to resolve the problems. So, for example, the typical problem is garbage handling, condition of the roads. So they come up with suggested programs that they can do, right, in order to improve their quality of living in their own barangay.
1: But the
0: issue here is, I guess, people are proposing or want to take the SK out of the picture.

0: because people claim that it is a training ground for corruption.
1: That's what I heard.
0: Yeah.
1: Yes.
0: So that's what I've been hearing also on the ground.
1: Mm-hmm. You know? So some people have actually alleged, have also observed that the SK, many of the members of the SK, can't even participate actively as a winning SK because they're in school or yeah. they have deadlines to meet. So they said that out of maybe so many SKs, only one or two would be active, and it's not really very effective. So what do you think of that?
0: Well, there have been instances naman, well, very few that they confirm that if they run for the SK while they're in school, it's going to be difficult. But there are others naman who are out of school already, mm-hmm. but are active participants in the SK, mm-hmm. right? And I think that's...
1: Out of school, but in the SK.
0: Yes.
1: That's a bit of a contradiction, don't you think?
0: Out of school is they've graduated from college.
1: Okay.
0: Or,
1: I see.
0: You know. And that's what we have to address. The issues, problems have been raised, mm-hmm. but it doesn't mean that we have to abolish everything, right? Mm-hmm. We have to look at the problems that have been raised and look for solutions about those problems.
1: So my question to Willard a while ago is that if he knew what the oldest age is of a sitting, currently seated SK. Sangguni ang katandaan na daw, hindi na sangguni ang kabataan. So, is there an age limit?
0: To run for a position in the SK, you have to be at most 30 years old, right? But again, the problem with postponing the elections is if your term especially is extended, then you can go beyond 30 years old
1: right.
0: as a serving SK official. Mm-hmm. But on the other hand, extending the or postponing the barangay elections leaves out potential candidates.
1: Right.
0: Right. Because they might go beyond 30 years old already by the time the SK elections
1: come. So hindi naman totoo may 54 years old.
0: Hindi naman totoo.
1: Okay. So we'll take a short break. We'll continue our discussion with NAMFREL National Chairperson Vito Aderia Jr. when we return. Stay tuned. This is On Point.

The hot takes are back. The opinions unfiltered. Ready to disagree again? Unpopular opinion. Soon.

0: Welcome back. Still with us, NAMFREL National Chairperson Lito Aderia Jr. So, are you going to be filing your own petition to the Supreme Court?
1: Well, we have two options, filing directly with the Supreme Court, a petition, or file a petition for intervention on the case filed with by Attorney Romy Macalintal.
0: Which simply said, you will be adding to the arguments against the postponement.
1: Yes, yes.
0: Okay.
1: So, well, he cites as basis, of course, the previous Supreme Court decision on the matter, right? And then he says that it's unconstitutional because it infringes on the right of suffrage, right? Mm-hmm. To us naman, is really, we're citing the two issues under the law, and it appears that the postponement is hidden. Sa pagkakaalam namin, what I've learned also in coming up with a law is you should have only one title and one subject. Mm-hmm. In this case of 1-2, 1-2-3-2-6, there are two subjects in the law. That is the extension of the term and the rescheduling of the elections. Mm. Those are two subject matters that's taken up under the law.
0: Okay. Right. Pero pinasa pa rin sa Kongreso.
1: Yes, mm-hmm. Pinasa. Because nga, it's not even stated in the title of the law. Mm-hmm. Otherwise, it would be immediately noted.
0: Okay. Right? What do you think are the potential consequences of the postponement?
1: Well, again, especially for the SK, potential candidates who might be with the right mind of really serving as SK, right, could lose out on the opportunity because they might turn beyond 30 mm-hmm. by the time November 2028 comes around. Mm. You know? So it's not disqualification. But
0: that's true, no?
1: Right. Mm-mm. The other one, yun nga, that's what I mentioned earlier, is extending the term of the incumbents without mandate from the people. Mm-hmm. Right?
0: Okay.
1: So it's...
0: Unless they can otherwise prove that they actually consulted.
1: Well, it's not even that's not even a reason for it's the people that has the mandate to, or the right to give a mandate to elective officials.
0: Mm, okay, so meaning it's a bigger abolition of rights. It's like
1: or I'd say infringement of rights.
0: Infringement. Almost abolition. Okay, so let's talk about the political dynasty law. So you think it's going to happen?
1: Well, we're keeping our fingers crossed.
0: Right.
1: There's the action by one group, right? Yun dapat isa lang, the group that is pushing for it. No, in fact, I think they're launching their signature drive, I think tomorrow.
0: Right.
1: Uh-huh. So
0: for another version.
1: For their own version, because their own version say that they would like only a single member, one member of the family to serve at the national level mm-hmm. and one at the local level. Mm-hmm. Not unlike what is today, there are what we call the thin dynasty and the fat dynasties.
0: Okay.
1: The fat dynasties is like across the board.
0: Okay.
1: Right? The thin dynasty is one line.
0: Right. But it was argued that the Constitution itself actually means that it should reach up to the fourth degree of consanguinity.
1: It's not stated in the Constitution.
0: It's not stated. So they're trying to...
1: The Constitution leaves it to the legislators to define what a political dynasty is.
0: Mm.
1: Right? And there are debates on that, whether it's second degree or fourth degree or third degree. Mm-hmm. Consanguinity or affinity.
0: Okay, so what is the version that you would support?
1: Fourth degree. Mm. Along the lines of dapat isa lang, that movement, no, to get an anti-dynasty law in.
0: So why do you think did it take 39 years already?
1: Well, similar to the barangay elections.
0: It's postponed.
1: Yes, and it's against their own self-interest.
0: Right. It's like a basketball game, panay dribble. Yeah.
1: There are arguments, too, that the anti-dynasty bill will prevent, you know, the right of anybody as members of the family to serve in public office. But then again, parang when you do basketball, right, you crowd around the ball handler, depriving the other defense players.
0: Right. So now we're talking in terms of basketball.
1: Yeah.
0: It really is. It's entertainment.
1: So, it is.
0: Yeah. So the Supreme Court has directly suggested, or have they? They've admonished Congress to immediately pass the anti-dynasty law. So, do you think, to your knowledge, is Congress obligated? Those are two separate branches of government. But how would they possibly respond?
1: Well, bills have been filed and bills have been approved by in both.

0: both houses. I think in the House, it's been approved in the third reading. The version in the Senate has been approved at second reading. Although the version in the House is highly questionable, okay, because I've heard people comment that it is legitimizing political dynasties, right? But the one in the Senate is the one that probably is more restrictive in terms of political participation among dynastic families.
1: Okay, so it remains to be seen.
0: Yes.
1: Remains to be seen how they're going to respond. On 2028, are we ready? Are we going to change again the machines and they say there's going to be another bidding for the machines?
0: Well, recently, the Commission on Elections wrote us for an opinion on whether to allow suppliers to propose use machines used previous in the previous elections. Mm-hmm. We're talking about the ACMs that were used in the 2025 elections and partially in the recently concluded BARM parliamentary elections.
1: Okay. Is this the Miro?
0: Yes.
1: Yes. Okay.
0: So, but then the COMELEC projects that we will need about 125,000 machines come 2028. So it's going to be the possibility of a mix, used and brand new machines is possible. But what we're telling COMELEC is it's okay for as long as it meets the quality standards that have been set. So they're carefully drafting the terms of reference for the 2028 elections.
1: So meaning we just add to what is already existing.
0: About 100,000 machines.
1: Okay. Right?
0: So they'll add about 25,000 more, plus, of course, contingency machines.
1: But from the same group?
0: That's possible because they're asking about the same suppliers participating in the new bid for 2028. Mm. We noted that in their letter it said that the machines used for 2025 were under lease. There was no lease with option to purchase. That's why they're asking for an opinion whether to allow previous suppliers, to provide that the machines used in 2025.
1: Okay, so how long is the lease for? We have to lease them again?
0: Again, yes, for 2028.
1: Oh, okay. So it is also possible that we either purchase or lease out another supplier?
0: Yes.
1: Oh, okay.
0: So, and then there's an improvement in the terms of reference already, right? But we're reviewing the terms of reference again because of this lease with option to purchase if we will put it in.
1: And what if it's defective? And then we purchase it already. So baka mas mabuti nga, lease na lang.
0: Again, it should be subject to the same standards, quality standards that is being put in the terms of reference.
1: Do you have any observations against the current machines?
0: We look at, again, although it's smaller in number, less than 10,000 machines, because there were 5,212 machines that were deployed in the BARM parliamentary elections, right? Plus, of course, they prepared contingencies for those. Mm-hmm. So we, in the reports, the observation reports, there was no problem that required replacement of the machines because the reports that came into us during the observation period was overheating, for example, or the environment affecting the performance of the machines. Right. So now included in the new terms of reference is a cooling fan. Because again, we have to consider our own environment, right? Especially if it's the elections in 2028 is the second Monday of May, right? And increased humidity,
1: right?
0: Dust in the.
1: So the physical machine is different from the software system.
0: Oh, it's different from the software.
1: So that's another that's another episode for us.
0: Yeah.
1: The software system. Because there are many questions also about that and how it should but was not tested. Should have been but was not tested.
0: Well, the extent of testing is what we are questioning, right? Mm. We participated, for example, in the source code review, but there were selected parts. For code reviewers, especially with a complicated machine, right, that involves millions of lines of code, it's very difficult to review those.
1: And assess it as foolproof.
0: Right. What we're suggesting is that we should be allowed to use tools to do the review.
1: Okay, and as I said, that's for another episode.
0: Yes.
1: So we should be inviting you again.
0: Masyado mahaba yun.
1: Oo nga, mahabang kwentuhan yun, isang oras yan. Marami pong salamat. Thank you so much. NAMFREL National Chairperson Lito Averia Jr., thank you for your time.
0: Maraming salamat sa pagkakataon.
1: Sige po, and that's On Point. Join us again tomorrow at 7:30 p.m. here on BNC, the Billionario News Channel. I'm Corina Sanchez Rojas, sitting in for Ms. Pinky Webb. Thank you for watching.
2: 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And with a total prize pool of over 2 million pesos also paving the way, the nerve-wracking journey is well worth it. 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
1: And I'll be
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0: Billionario Quiz Bee Season 2, College Edition on the Billionario News Channel.

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0: It's official. Motorists can expect some relief at the pump as the Department of Energy announces big fuel price rollbacks effective Tuesday, September 29. Diesel will go down by 7 pesos and 57 centavos per liter, gasoline by 24 centavos per liter, and kerosene by 5 pesos and 85 centavos per liter. Final adjustments will be announced by oil companies. Last week, the Department of Transportation approved fare increases for public utility vehicles. As of today, the new rates are in effect. Traditional jeepneys go up by 1 peso. The minimum fare for the first 4 kilometers is now 14 pesos plus 2 pesos for every succeeding kilometer. Modern jeepneys see a bigger hike of 2 pesos. Base fare is now 17 pesos with 2 pesos and 40 centavos for each succeeding kilometer. City buses also get a 2 peso increase with a base fare of 15 pesos. Succeeding kilometers cost between 2 pesos and 25 centavos and 2 pesos and 49 centavos. For air-conditioned city buses, the first 5 kilometers now cost 18 pesos. Succeeding kilometers range from 2 pesos and 25 centavos to 2 pesos and 49 centavos. And for Transport Network Vehicle Services or TNVS, bookings are now more expensive across the board. Sedans go from 45 pesos to 65 pesos. AUV and SUV bookings from 55 pesos to 75 pesos. Hatchbacks from 35 pesos to 55 pesos. And premium rides from 145 pesos to 165 pesos. Pickup fare is now set at 15 pesos. But even with the fare adjustments, transport groups stage protests urging the government for more concrete solutions to help the industry. Earlier, Manibela Chairperson Mar Valbuena met with LTFRB Officer in Charge Attorney Greg Puwa Jr. and LTO Chief ASIC Marcos Lacanilao to discuss the needs of jeepney drivers and operators. On to our topic, a car is more than a way to get from point A to point B. For many Filipinos, it's a daily companion and it deserves proper care. 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Welcome to the show, Sir Alex. Thank you so much.
1: Thank you very much for having me here, G, to grace your show. I hope I can be able to not only answer the questions, but help all your viewers as well in their goal, car care goals.
0: Yes, definitely, Sir Alex. But first things first, how did it all start for you, your passion for cars?
1: Actually started when I was in my teens. My father, we had a taxi business back then. It's no longer, unfortunately, no longer exists, but that's where my passion for the automobile started. And it just grew from there. I just, like they say, you know, once you're bitten by the bug, whatever bug it is. In my case, it was the car bug. Some guys get into other things like golf or collecting. Mine is cars.
0: Okay, but what's that specific memory from that business of yours that really had you with cars?
1: Nothing specific. It's just that you just grew up in the time we're in. Unlike today, cars seem to be like commonplace. Mm-hmm. Back then, cars were a luxury, so to speak. I remember, I'm giving away my age, but never mind. back then, air conditioning. If you had air conditioning in your car, you were considered rich.
0: Oh,
1: whoa. Oh, yeah. if you had a pair of mag wheels or alloy wheels or custom wheels, again, if your car had those, you were considered rich.
0: Yes.
1: So I guess in a way, you know, the to have a car then was aspirational in a way. It's today it's commonplace. You know, today people would say, why don't you have aircon in your car? Back then it

0: It was a luxury.
1: I would remember also when I was younger, Sir Alec, owner type jeepneys. It's where, well, people of my age, siguro, would remember some of the classic models back in the day.
0: Well, the Willys Jeep, you know, it is very iconic. The owner Jeep still survives till this day. Even the regular jeepneys still around. You know, the likes of the guys from Sorau have tried to modernize the basic jeepney, but the look still pretty much they kept the look.
1: Yes, but from taxi business of your dad back in the day, Sir Alec. Right now, you're doing car care business.
0: Yes.
1: So, of all things car, why car care?
0: I really don't know how to answer the question. Why particularly car
1: care?
0: But
1: what led you to that?
0: I guess taking care of, you know, my own personal vehicles was the thing. You know, I'd like to keep it always personally nice and clean and shiny. So that was my thing, personally. Then I guess that grew into a business. When we started the Meguiar's business here in the Philippines, I was exactly what I told my partner then. I said, you know, at this age, you know, if I'm going to get into business, that's got something to do with the car. If it's not going to do anything with the car, I'm not going to be interested in that business. I had good fortune using the brand, the Meguiar's brand, in my first ever car show. And again, my age is going to be revealed, but never mind, back in 92.
1: Oh, let's talk about that. What happened in that car show?
0: Because mahilig nga sa cars. So I joined the car show, and I had my own personal stash of Meguiar's. I wasn't in the business game yet. It's just for personal use. Long story short, I won top prize in the show. By the way, that was the first ever transport show of Sophie.
1: Yes.
0: And so that was December 92. Summer of 93, hooked up with my partner in the States, talk about business. And hey, let's see if we can get the distribution for Meguiar's. And as the saying goes, the rest is history.
1: Yes, and transport show is still going on up to this day.
0: Yes.
1: But how do you really keep your car in yung looking guapo, looking sleek, looking shiny? What's the proper care for that?
0: I think regardless of what the topic is, you have to have the desire and passion. It's like you girls want to keep yourselves looking nice and pretty. You put in the time, you put in the work, you put in the gastos. You know, you spend.
1: Yeah.
0: Right? But not every woman will spend. You spend differently. And the same thing goes with car care.
1: Yeah.
0: Not every car owner's goals are the same, desires are the same. So it all depends on the car owner. So, like, for us at Meguiar's, we have something for everyone.
1: Mm-hmm.
0: Also, goal and budget.
1: Yes.
0: So, it all depends on the car owner.
1: So, you got to treat it like kasi as a baby, Sir Alec, your own baby.
0: Yes. It's again, using your analogy, it's how much you want to baby your car.
1: Yes. But what's the common mistakes that most car owners make when it comes to car care?
0: Appearance care? I guess not putting enough, you know, I guess you cannot put enough car care unless you understand car care, right? Again, if I'm going to use you females with the makeup, how much makeup? I don't know. You have to understand makeup and what it's for and your skin type and so many things before you can decide which ones are for you. And in the same way, when it comes to the car, what's your paint condition? It's pretty good. And then maybe you don't need as much. But if your paint condition is really bad, maybe you need something else before.
1: Yeah.
0: So it all depends. And how to understand your pain condition is also a learning thing.
1: Yeah, but when we talk about your clientele, Sir Alec, how does it look like when customers come into your shop and ask for your advice, for your opinion, for your tips? Mm. What do they usually ask for?
0: Depends on the guy. The mm-hmm. guy will normally come in if he's got a problem. I have a problem with my paint. I'm not happy with this. I have this problem. Obviously, we'll try to give him the proper solution. The other guy is just coming in and say, hey, I'm happy with my car. The way it looks, I'm not wanting to improve anything. I just want to maintain the look and feel of my car. So we have, we'll give him the proper advice to properly maintain. Now, when it comes to the overused word detailing, you know, how do we understand detailing? Detailing for most Filipinos means bringing back something.
1: Mm-hmm.
0: Solving an issue, solving a problem. So again, a lot of people bring the cars for detailing because they're not happy with perhaps the shine on their paint, or there's something wrong with the interior. It's got the smell, or it's just too dirty that they can't stand the interior anymore. But in my experience, for as long as the car owner deems that his car is still shiny, I'm going to do anything.
1: Yeah, so detailing, we'll talk more about that, yeah. PPF, and all the other services that you have. But first, we'll take a quick break. When we return, we'll talk more about car care, from simple maintenance tips to choosing the right products for your vehicle. Stay with us. We'll be right back. You're tuned in to the Billionaire News Channel and Mellow 947 BFM. But first, a word from our sponsor.

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1: Pinagdedebatehan na sa Kamara ang panukalang 7.2 trillion peso budget para sa susunod na taon.
2: Inusisa naman ang background at kredibilidad ni retired Sandigan Bayan Presiding Justice Amparo Caputahitang.
1: Sa bawat issue may anggulo at ang balita may agenda.
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4: And we're back. This is Shift Happens. I'm G. Baroga, and you're listening on Mellow 947 BFM. Simulcast on BNC, the Bilyonaryo News Channel. We're still with Alex Santos, president of Simex Trading Corporation and a car care industry veteran with more than 33 years of experience. Sir Alec, you were talking about detailing, but there is interior and exterior detailing. So interior and exterior, let's talk a bit about that.
5: Well, between the two, most obviously the exterior will get more.
4: It's always because people want
5: needs more TLC, right? Because of the

0: because of their plastic. You'll tend to see after a couple of years without the proper TLC, they tend to yellow. Yes.
1: We're showing some.
0: Yeah.
1: You were showing some products right now, Sir Alec. What are those products that you put on the vehicle? And ano yung mga mali? Kasi when you're at home, di ba, yung iba gumagamit lang ng mga kung ano-anong sabon. But for cars, what specific product should be used?
0: Well, it's, again, G, it depends on where you're at, the point you're at as far as your car care goals. If you're, like I was saying earlier, if you're happy with the look of your car, your primary goal is just to maintain. I'm not trying to improve anything. Mm. I'm not trying to solve anything. I don't want my car to look any worse than it is. So I just want to maintain. So you need very few products to be able to achieve that goal. Obviously, proper shampoo for the exterior and the proper wax to maintain the protection of the paint exterior. Then you have your wheels and tires. Then obviously, you need a good tire black, and then you add other trims, exterior trims, plastic trims, vinyl and rubber that on the exterior that you need something for it. I wish there was a product that will do one product for all, but unfortunately, there's none.
1: Yeah, because Sir Alec, I know people who really use powder detergents to clean their cars, which is very, very wrong.
0: Actually, since you mentioned powder detergent, many years ago, I had a walk-in client. It's a white car. And from a distance, it really looked clean and white.
1: Oh, really?
0: So, as it was coming in, I said, what does this guy want? It looks clean. And as you got closer, I said, what happened to your car? I said to the owner. And he said, my house boy wanted to show off a little, impress me. So so he used, laundry soap. Not the bar soap, but the powdered soap. And with the scrubbing pad. And yes, did he get the white car to be white? Oh yes, he got it to be white.
1: But
0: he scratched the car completely.
1: What did you do back then?
0: So again, here's a car that's coming to us with a specific problem. It's scratchy. And the question is, can we still do something about the scratch? Fortunately, we were able to solve the problem. So it removed the scratch on that particular vehicle. Again, this is a good time to also mention that not all car problems are solvable. Not all detailing problems. I advise everyone to go to a professional detailer who will not over-promise and under-deliver.
1: Parang merong ano yun, laman
0: Patama.
1: Yun,
0: Alec, ah. No, there are a lot of guys there, obviously. It's a business. Guys in the detailing business, car wash business, obviously. If they're not aware of perhaps, what they're talking about, they can overpromise and underdeliver.
1: But looking at the Philippine settings, Sir Alec, iba-iba kasi yung weather conditions natin. Like just today, mulan, umaraw. And that would have also an effect to our cars. So with that consideration, how do we really take care? How do Filipinos take care of their cars?
0: Well, let's be honest. In our country, there's only two, wet and hot.
1: Yeah.
0: There's only two, wet and hot. So when it's, now that it's kind of wet, right? A lot of people think that, I don't need to wash my car. Sayang naman the car wash, whether you go to a car wash or you do it yourself. Sayang naman mag-wax, kasi it's raining naman, diba?
1: But how often do you really have to have your car washed or waxed?
0: The washing, again, it's hard to say, but as a rule of thumb, I'd say at least once a month to control the dirt buildup. Because when you do expose the car, like I said earlier in the program, if you have a garage queen, which you hardly take out for whatever reason, and it's a Sunday car, It's hardly exposed to anything.

0: technically, you don't need to wax it. Why? You're not protecting it from anything.
1: Yes.
0: But, yeah, but the moment you bring it out, then you expose it to the sun and you get all the pollution and bird droppings and whatever. So other things that you don't know what's landing on your car. So you have to have some sort of protection.
1: Yung mga molds inside the car, how do you...
0: Now, again, let's understand that. That's a good question. I have a car with leather seats, which is my Sunday car, and it's been raining, and yes, I have mold. Now, so that's why? Developing. Why? Because of the moisture. It's as simple as that. Mm-hmm. Summertime, when it's really hot, you don't have that problem. The reason we have molds, whether it's in the car or in your house or whatever, because of the extreme moisture in the air. Really, it's one of those things. So what I found that is a good, solution, given that it's been raining, is to crack your window. In my case, my car has a sunroof. So I opened the sunroof halfway so that the moisture in the vehicle doesn't get trapped. Mm-hmm. But if you do already have the mold on your leather seats or on your interior, use a good interior cleaner to remove the mold and properly air the car, because what you're really taking out is just what you see. The deep-seated mold is still there. You have to kind of let it die naturally if you want.
1: Yes, kailangan talaga yan, Sir Alec. Yeah. But as we wrap up, Sir Alec, what is that one car care myth or misconception that you want to debunk to all our viewers, and especially car owners?
0: There are many, but I think the favorite one is waxing often is not good for your car. The myth there goes that, if you wax often, you will unnecessarily thin down your clear coat or your paint. That is a myth that is true and false. It all depends on how you use and what you use.
1: Yes. So, Sir Alec, where can people find you, especially those with car care needs? Where can they find Maguires and maybe your social media pages if you have?
0: Oh, we are on FB and IG as Maguires Philippines. We're also locate our offices and our retail store is at 108 Piakta Bato, Barangay Siena in Quezon City, just behind the Santo Domingo Church.
1: Oh, Vic. May landmark pa. Thank you so much. He is Alec Santos, President of Cymex Trading Corporation. Thank you so much for joining us here.
0: Thank you very much, G, for having me. And thank you to the viewers.
1: All right. And that concludes our round of the stories driving the industry forward. I'm G Baroga. Join us again tomorrow on Shift Happens, your fast-track guide to everything on the move. Mondays to Fridays at 2 p.m. only here on the Billionaire News Channel and Mellow 947 BFM.

0: Behind every line of defense are the people who protect our nation. The stories behind security. The people behind the mission.
1: In the name of public service, we are ready to serve.
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1: Considering that he is a past president of this republic, kung titingnan mo yung kanyang mukha, maganda naman ang kanyang kalagayan.
2: Unless the asylum is given, all warrants are still valid. We will do our best to bring him home as soon as possible.
3: Sa naging affidavit ni Bunoan sa Sandigan Bayan, umabot sa more or less 21 billion pesos ang in-avail na Senate Leadership Funds sa ilalim ng pamumuno ni Senator Cheez Escudero.
0: A real home.
4: Perfect.
0: A real routine.
5: Let me be the judge.
0: A shared discipline.
6: I told her we should wait muna.
5: Doesn't matter. Like, I want to try. Like,
0: a life that doesn't stay in one place.
6: As soon as I met Gwen, I was like, this is the one.
0: A circle that never gets smaller and a home still being built.
6: So we go all in.
5: Yeah.
0: The Samarods. Happy together. Sunday, 7 p.m. on BNC.

This is The Scorecard, where you score the latest sports news and in-depth views. I'm Antoine Rojas. On The Scorecard tonight, Alex Iala and Carlo Paalam keep their gold medal hopes alive in Aichi, Nagoya, with Iala sweeping her Thai rival to reach the quarterfinals of tennis, while Paalam edged his Chinese foe to secure a boxing medal and advance to the semifinals. Alas Pilipinas men captain Brian Bagunas welcomes the support from the PNVF after revealing the team's financial struggles, with the players now receiving assistance as they remain focused on their Asian Games campaign. Leda Fernandez ends an 11-month title drought, beating Talia Gibson to win the Singapore Open and claim the sixth WTA title of her career. The Philippine men's chess team claims Category B bronze at the World Chess Olympiad after beating Panama in the final round, with the team also improving to 32nd overall from 59th 2 years ago. All the headlines and more on The Scorecard tonight, the 28th of September. Now, here's our roundup brought to you by the Philippine Sports Commission, the Philippine Olympic Committee, and the NSDIAC. Alex Iala has made a strong start to her Asian Games campaign, while Carlo Paalam has already moved into the round of boxing. Philippine Sepak Takraw has also added another bronze, with more Filipino athletes continuing their push for podium finishes here in Aichi, Nagoya. For the latest on Team Philippines and the day's developments, let's go to our reporter Zeus Valdez, live from Nagoya, Japan.

0: Anton, despite a rainy Monday, Pinay Tennis Queen Alex Iala showed her class to open her Asian Games campaign. Meanwhile, Carlo Paala made his Chinese foe said goodbye to reach the semifinals.
1: Pinay Tennis Queen Alex Iala arrived on court to a different kind of welcome and left with a convincing victory. The world number 18 opened her Asian Games campaign with a 6-1-6-0 rout of Thailand's Pacharin Chipchande at the Higashiyama Park Tennis Center. The match had already been moved from center court to the show court before rain delayed sports organizers to take the contest indoors. Once play began, Iala took control immediately. She won the first four games of the opening set and never allowed her Thai opponent to settle. Iala then crashed through the second set without dropping a game to complete the straight sets victory. But for Filipino fans who could not watch the match inside, the special moment came afterward. Iala took time to meet supporters waiting for her, giving them the opportunity to see the Filipina tennis ace up close after her dominant debut. The win sends Iala into the quarterfinals, where she will face Chinese Taipei's 8th seed, Joanna Garland. In boxing, Carlo Paala is now one win away from the Asian Games gold medal match. The Olympic silver medalist edged China's Jia Mao Zhang by a split decision in the men's 55-kilogram quarterfinals. Paalam set the tone early with his pressure and aggression before adjusting to Zhang's counter-punching as the bout progressed. The Filipino eventually did enough to secure the decision and punch his ticket to the semifinals.
2: So, yun ginawa ko sa minamanage yung sarili ko sa taas na ring. Hindi ma-distract. Hindi magmadali. Binokontrol ko yung emotion ko. Baka, example lang, madala ko sa pikon, ganun sir. So, diskarte ko lang, dinahandle ko yung, i-manage ko yung sarili ko sa taas na ring. Diskarte, yun po.
1: Paalam will next face Kazakhstan's Mahmud Sabikran, the 2025 world champion, in the semifinals. The two have met before, with Paalam defeating Sabikran in the 2022 ASPC Asian Elite Boxing Championships. And despite the high stakes, Paalam says he is taking the tournament one fight at a time.
3: Able to set the tone, no, and essentially finished about after two rounds because he was already won in three judges after the second round. Kaya yung last round, medyo ano na lang siya talaga. He had to maintain the lead na lang, kumbaga. So, yeah, very proud of his performance. And syempre, naka-apat na siya sa medal round. So I'm sure he's more motivated now para ituloy-tuloy pa. No?
1: Philippine Sepak Takraw also secured a podium finish after reaching the men's regu semifinals. The Philippines took the first set against powerhouse Malaysia 15-10 but could not sustain its start, dropping the next two sets 15-11 and 15-7. The result gave Team Philippines another bronze medal, matching its medal haul from the 2022 Hangzhou Asian Games. And in men's volleyball, Alas Pilipinas suffered another straight set loss, this time to powerhouse China 25-21, 25-20, 25-22. The result dropped the Philippines to 0-2 in Pool D, leaving them with an uphill battle for a quarterfinal berth.
0: Anton Nesty Petesio meanwhile bowed out after losing to Yang Shengyu in the women's quarterfinal 60-kilogram division. Right now, China leads the gold medal race with 126, followed by Japan with 39 and South Korea with 21. Philippines sit at number 16 with 2 gold, 2 silver, and 10 bronze. Anton.
4: Zeus, it's very unfortunate na natalo si Nesty Petesio dahil isa nga siya sa mga inaabangan natin at expected na makakuha ng medalya. Did you have an opportunity na makausap si Nesty or at least hear from her after the loss? Ano ba ang balita sa kanya? Meron ba siyang initial reaction after the loss or plano moving forward, Zeus?
0: Anton, right after the match, nakausap na agad natin si Nesty. 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Anton.
4: So this is not the last that we are going to hear the Petesyo name. 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
0: Anton, may potential gold medal match bukas ang Sepak Takraw. And at the same time, lalabanan naman ni Alex Ayala. 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Anton.
4: Yun. Hopefully, more gold medals to come for Team Philippines, and we'll keep the updates going with you, Zeus, over there in Japan. Maraming salamat. Zeus Valdez, reporting live from Nagoya. Alex Ayala has come a long way since her first Asian Games appearance 3 years ago when she was just 17 and ranked 190th in the world. Now she returns to Aichi Nagoya as the world number 18 with a bronze medal already on her resume and a much bigger profile in Philippine sports. Here's Paulo Del Rosario as he looks back at Ayala's rapid rise and how much has changed since her first Asian Games campaign.
5: Alex Ayala notched her first win in the 2026 Asian Games by a commanding 6-1, 6-love victory over Thailand. But as number 18 in the world, this was an expected result. Things were different, though, in her first trip to the Asian Games. We go back to Alex as a 17-year-old and ranked 190 in the world. She was raw, full of potential, and even still had braces on. Back then, she had not even taken a set away from a top 100 player. But then, in the semifinal, she suddenly did. In the semifinal, she battled China's Zhang Qingwen and took a set despite the losing effort. Alex settled for the bronze. Then Julie got another bronze in the mixed doubles alongside Nino Alcantara. Fast forward to 2026. Alex is 18th in the world and even registered a win against Zheng in 2026. Ayala has made strides and she is now one of the sport's biggest stars. Here's what Alex had to say about her growth.
6: I mean, I think, you know, 17 to 21 are quite formative years, I would say. Especially taking into account everything that I've been through in said 4 years. A lot of experience professionally and, of course, a lot of growing outside of the court. So I think, you know, of course, I'm a little bit more mature now. Mentally and physically, of course, better. And I've been working hard these past 4 years. So, it's different this time.
5: Another thing she wishes that's different for sure is where she ends up on that podium. From Nagoya, Japan, Paulo Del Rosario, Billionaire News Channel.
4: Alas Pilipinas men's captain Brian Bagunas is welcoming the response from the Philippine National Volleyball Federation and Philippine Sports Commission following his revelation about the team's financial struggles. Bagunas says the support has already started to reach the players, including financial assistance from PNVF President Frank Lau and private backers. Zeus Valdez returns with the details.
1: Just one day after revealing the financial struggles faced by Alas Pilipinas men, Captain Brian Bagunas says the response from the national sports organizations has given the players a sense of relief. Bagunas previously said some players had been borrowing money just to attend training with regular allowances reportedly unpaid since July. Now he says the concerns have been heard.
7: Nagpapasalamat naman ako sa PNB PSC sa pag-respond nila doon sa naging statement ko. Yun, syempre, malaking bagay para sa amin na sumagot sila sa naging statement ko.
1: Bagunas said the support has not only come from the organizations and private backers. Filipino fans have also reached out directly offering to help the national team after he spoke about their situation.
7: Sobrang na-overwhelm kami doon na talagang kahit mga fans, talagang kahit sa akin may mga personal nagme-message na, you know, kung ano daw kailangan ng team, talagang sabi, tutulungan nila kami. Focus lang muna kami dito sa ano, sa game namin, and ayun, hindi naman namin gagawang excuse yung financial ano, kasi nandito kami para ipakita kung anong meron ng Philippine Volleyball.
1: Alas men are currently 0-2 in Pool D after straight set losses to South Korea and China. Despite the off-court challenges, Baguna says the team wants to keep its attention on the competition and make the most of its remaining games. Alas Pilipinas will face Chinese Taipei on Tuesday at 1 p.m. Japan time at Park Arena Komaki. Reporting for the scorecard from Aichi, Nagoya for the 28th Asian Games,
8: Zeus Valdez,
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4: For more than a century, trains have been part of the story of Nagoya, helping the city grow from an early urban center into the modern metropolis we see today. And during the 20th Asian Games, that long railway history continues to play a major role, with athletes, officials, media, and spectators using the city's extensive train network every day. Mark Patriarca takes us through the history of Nagoya's railways and how the trains remain an important part of life in the city.
9: Long before Nagoya became the modern metropolis it is today, trains have already been an important part of life in the city. Nagoya's railway system has been here for more than a century, playing a major role in the city's development into an important urban center in Japan. In the 1890s, Nagoya's railway history began with horse-drawn and electric tram systems. In 1898, one of the city's earliest electric railways began operating, marking the start of a long journey for public rail transportation in Nagoya. Then, in 1957, a new chapter began. Nagoya opened its first subway line, a 2.4-kilometer route connecting Nagoya Station and Sakae. From that short underground line, the network continued to expand as the city grew and more people relied on public transportation. And in 1964 came one of the most important moments in Nagoya's railway history, the Tokaido Shinkansen. Nagoya became a major stop on the route between Tokyo and Osaka, furthering strengthening the city's role as an important transportation hub. Today, several railway systems connect Nagoya, including JR, the Shinkansen, Meitetsu, Kintetsu, and the city subway. And during the 20th Asian Games, the importance of this network is on full display. Athletes, officials, media, and spectators rely on the trains to travel to different parts of the city. So every train ride in Nagoya is not just part of the modern-day Asian Games experience. It is also a part of the city's long railway history, a story that began more than a century ago. And today, it is also a part of the journey of the thousands of people who have come here for the 20th Asian Games. From Nagoya, Japan, Mark Patriarca for the 20th Asian Games, POC Media, Billionario News Channel.
4: Carlos Yulo and Chloe San Jose are engaged, with the two-time Olympic and Asian Games gold medalist revealing that he proposed 9 months ago. Yulo shared the news on Instagram saying Chloe said yes and that he feels blessed to have her as his fiancée and soon his forever. Chloe also shared details of the proposal, which took place at a resort decorated with candles and flowers. The couple kept the engagement private for 9 months before finally sharing the news, with Chloe saying she would choose Carlos in every lifetime. Alex Ayala was only 9 years old when Ernest Koo first decided to help her family cover the costs of her tennis tournaments. Speaking on Billionario News Channel's Beyond the Game, Koo recalled how his support grew as Ayala progressed, eventually helping the Filipina reach the world's top 20. Koo said supporting Ayala was part of his advocacy to help Filipino athletes in sports that were less popular, but where he believed the country had a chance to succeed. He also said the goal was to help athletes, not promote Globe, adding that Alex eventually became the most successful of the sports initiatives he supported.
10: Sports among others.
11: Okay, right. But, you know.

0: sports is always an important part of any country, right? And I always felt that there was potential in the Filipino, but we had to find the right sport. You know, Alex happens to be the one that, you know, among all our startups in sports, became the one that was most successful.
1: Leila Fernandez has won her first WTA title in nearly a year, beating Australia's Talia Gibson 7-5, 6-0 in the Singapore Open final. The world number 31 survived a set point at 5-4 before taking the opening set and then ran off 9 straight games to close out the match. The victory is Fernandez's first title since the Japan Open last October and the 6th WTA trophy of her career. The 24-year-old Canadian reached the final after beating top seed Mira Andreeva in the quarterfinals and Maja Szwalinska in the semifinals. The ICTSI Iloilo Golf Challenge is set for another close finish, with the 2.5 million peso championship getting underway Tuesday at the Iloilo Golf and Country Club. After two of the last three Philippine Golf Tour legs were decided by just one stroke, the seventh stop of the 10-leg circuit features a deep field with no clear favorite. Angelo Ke is chasing his third title of the season, while reigning Negros Occidental champion Art Arbole returns with momentum. Zanny Boy Jalon, Jonel Ababa, Clyde Mondilla, and Justin Kiban also join the title fight, with a demanding par 70 layout expected to put a premium on accuracy and course management. The Philippine men's chess team claimed Category B bronze after beating Panama 3-1 in the final round of the 46th World Chess Olympiad in Samarkand, Uzbekistan. International Master Pau Bersamina and Grandmaster Darwin Lelo delivered the wins, while Michael Concho Jr. and Jem Garcia secured draws to complete the victory. The Philippines finished 32nd overall with 14 match points, improving from 59th place 2 years ago. The women's team, meanwhile, lost to Great Britain 2.5-1.5 and finished 43rd with 13 match points. Up next, Cebol has already put the Philippines on the Asian Games medal table with bronze medals in Pokemon Unite and Honor of Kings, while also testing its teams against some of the strongest esports nations in Asia. We'll talk more about Cebol's Aichi Nagoya campaign, the challenges of competing internationally, and what it will take to further develop Philippine esports with Cebol General Manager Jab Escutin when we return right here on The Scorecard.
2: Ginusto ko talaga namin na maipanalo yung game na to. Nagtiwala kami sa coach namin, nagtiwala kami sa game plan, sa isa't isa. And yung chemistry din namin, yun yung sabi ko coach na parang nung last game namin, parang may barrier kami inside the court. Parang hindi kami naglaro as a partner. So parang ngayon talagang nare-remind namin every point yung bawat isa na magtulungan kami.

0: you know, and anytime you beat China, diba, it's satisfying, no? Especially in what's going on sa geopolitics, diba? I'm not sure if he's thinking about that, pero syempre tayo, you know, it's always nice to beat China in a competition.
1: Welcome back to The Scorecard. Cebol has already put the Philippines on the Asian Games medal table with bronze medals in Pokemon Unite and Honor of Kings. The campaign has also provided a broader look at how Filipino esports teams match up against the best in Asia across different titles. And to talk about Cebol's performance in Aichi Nagoya, the challenges of competing on the international stage and the future of Philippine esports, let's welcome Cebol General Manager Jab Escutin. Hello, Jab. Good evening, and thank you for joining us here on The Scorecard.
2: Hello. Thank you. Good evening, and thank you for having me.
1: How would you assess Cebol's overall performance at the Aichi Nagoya Asian Games so far, with the Philippines already winning bronze medals?

0: in Pokemon Unite and Honor of Kings?
1: To be honest, the results that we have currently are what we expected. We've joined 6 events so far. And out of the 6 events, we currently already have 2 bronze medals, which is a good indication of what's to come for us. Mm-hmm. We still have 2 more games. And, you know, it's the most exciting part for us because it's going to be MLBB. We still have Identity 5 competing tomorrow, but MLBB is our main game. And we've been winning this constantly for the Philippines for the past few years, especially in the SEA Games. So we're excited to, you know, get the gold for Asian Games too.
0: All right, so that's very, very good news. Sana makakuha tayo ng isa pang gold, especially on Mobile Legends. So, MLBB, why do you think Filipinos have been very successful in that game in particular compared to the other games like Pokemon Unite and Honor of Kings? Bakit bagay na bagay sa Pinoy ang Mobile Legends?
1: Well, to be honest, the first game that actually was easily accessible to Filipinos was Mobile Legends. Mm. All the other games were just following in its tracks, especially in making sure that it's, you know, easily accessible through phones that are not really as high-end, I would say. So Mobile Legends was the first one to run smoothly and you can compete in, you know, not the conventional iPhones and all that stuff. You can also play it in the not so expensive phones. Mm-hmm. So that's why it's very popular in the Philippines. And syempre, once you start playing a specific game and you're competing with your friends, it's hard to transfer to another game. Mm-hmm. So compared to the other games, kaya siya mas popular. Pero I think we are also successful in that game because Filipinos are talented talaga digitally. Eh. So we have really good skills in terms of, let's say, esports, especially when the teams get support. Mm.
0: So accessibility pala, parang basketball, you know, with just one ball, so many kids can play.
1: Exactly.
0: Uh-huh. Jab, do you have any ideas or suggestions to, I'd say, create more awareness or to help other people access Mobile Legends and other games as well?
1: I think we are ingrained. To be honest, a large percentage of the Filipino people are actually currently gamers. Mm. So if you've played on your screen or on your mobile phone, you're actually counted as a gamer. Mm. Pero if you want to take the next step and be competitive, I would suggest you join the tournaments, and thankfully there are a lot of ways to do that right now because esports is currently trending in the Philippines and it's growing. A lot of initiatives are coming on. Even in the collegiate leagues like the UAAP, they also have esports. Mm-hmm. So a lot of opportunities are available for Filipinos if they want to get into esports.
0: All right. Jab, with more competition still ahead, what does Cebol need to improve or build on after this Asian Games campaign to keep the Philippines among the world's top esports nations?
1: Yeah, actually, one of our goals for PESO, our National Sports Association for Esports, is that we want to continually grow the grassroots for Philippine esports so that we can continually support our esports athletes and also the aspiring esports athletes, because there are a lot of talented Filipinos out there and we want to continually do initiatives so that we can find them wherever they are and when they want to compete.
0: You mentioned the grassroots, Jab. I'm just curious because now for the young ones, they're in a situation wherein they have a lot of gadgets. It's not like for the older generation, dati, nung bata tayo, it was just play outside, not a lot of technology. But now it's a decision when you're young. Do you get on that path of becoming a gamer or do you be like the kids of the older days? So how do you find that balance, especially for the grassroots that you mentioned in discovering new esports talent? Paano mo matutulungan ang mga bata na mag-decide kung ano ba ang para sa kanila? Is it the gadgets, the technology, or is it the more physical games?
1: Actually, one of the common misconceptions about being a great esports athlete is they think that you have to play constantly 24/7. And that's farthest from the truth. Even like elite athletes, like conventional sports, right? Mm-hmm. You can't expect an elite basketball player to play basketball 24/7. You don't do that. Mm-hmm. You know, you're not going to get any good, diba? So it's the same with esports. Being an elite athlete and being good at esports is a balance. Eh. So, like our esports athletes, we have, you know, the best esports athletes are the ones that actually take care of their physical health too. They don't. They spend time outside. They do. Most of them actually go to the gym and exercise. So it's a balance. You don't play the entire day. That's farthest from the truth. If you wanna really be good, so most of our esports athletes would spend a couple of hours training, and then a lot of it is about, you know, theory crafting, strategy. You know, finding out and reviewing your own gameplays. So a lot of that. It's a delicate balance, to be honest. But you know, if you know, aspiring esports athletes really want to be professional and improve, it's a balance of making sure you understand when it's time to stop and review your own gameplay and not continually play, because you develop bad habits that way.
0: What do you tell parents, especially when you're recruiting young players? Kasi syempre, once you have that technology, the accessibility, there's a lot of violence and bad influences online as well. What do you tell parents to make sure that the young ones, the kids, stay on the right path and focus on the things that they should focus on, and that's just the games?
1: Well, we don't necessarily tell the kids to actually just focus on the games. There are a lot of other factors that would make you a great esports athlete. So when it comes to the parents, we guide them and make sure that they are also involved. Like any conventional sport, if you want your kid to grow, you have to be involved also. So you have to understand what they're very passionate about. So let's say, for example, if they're very passionate about a specific game, you might want to understand what that game is all about so that you can guide your child if they're in the right path, or if they're spending too much time, or if they're actually involved in toxicity and all that stuff. So it's also about parents being involved and understanding what their kids are actually into so that they can be guided accordingly.
0: Well, Jab, we thank you for shedding light on those issues and those thoughts, and giving us an update on Cebol's Asian Games campaign. Jab, maraming salamat at mabuhay kayo dyan sa Japan.
1: Salamat.
0: And with that, thank you for joining us tonight. We'll see you again tomorrow on The Scorecard, where sports is our business and business is our sport, on the Bilyonaryo News Channel. This is Anton Rojas. Have a blessed evening, everybody, and good night.

0: Good afternoon. I'm Robert Tan. Join us as we follow the money where we find the money angle in every story. Consumers may be spending more carefully and amid higher prices, but they're still going to the malls. What are shoppers spending on now, and how is that changing the business? We follow the money with Paul Burkett, Chief Operating Officer of Ayala Malls. Good afternoon, Paul. Welcome to the show.
1: Robert, thank you.
0: Thanks for joining us this afternoon.
1: You're welcome.
0: Now, Paul, mall revenues are still growing despite the higher prices and seeing weaker consumer sentiment. But is that being driven more today by higher foot traffic or higher spending per customer?
1: I think it's a bit of both. They go mm-hmm. hand in hand. Mm-hmm. So we've certainly seen growth in visitor numbers across the malls. Up to the half-year point, we were 5-6% higher than the same period last year. July was a bumper month for us. Mm-hmm. Footfall traffic grew by 9%, and that actually translated through to about a 10% growth in sales as well. Mm-hmm. Obviously, August, we got slightly wet in the Philippines. Mm-hmm. Things were a little bit more muted, but still grew. There mm-hmm. seems to be no way stopping it. It's like a tsunami yeah. of visitors to the malls.
0: No crisis will let anybody stop people from going to the malls. Is that what you're saying?
1: Yeah, don't let a good crisis go to waste. But yeah. I think it's made people rethink what they're spending and yeah. how they're spending it. Mm-hmm. So, you know, consideration has replaced absence. Mm-hmm. So we're still seeing incredible footfall numbers and growing visitors, especially over some of the new malls, which really just seem to be bedding in quickly. Mm. So, yeah, it's been a change in how people spend, maybe a bit more thought and consideration, but some of the staple Filipino demands are still there. Mm. You can't visit the mall without satisfying your stomachs
0: as well.
1: So that's a key
0: one. Of course, the food is very strong. But based on your observation, Paul, which categories are growing right now and getting stronger? And which categories do you see weakening but still there?
1: So I guess there's two sides to that story. So in terms of new categories and brands that want to come into the shopping malls, we're seeing a huge demand across sports, athleisure, a lot of foreign brands now wanting to make their home in the Philippines, which really gives us hope that the economy is buoyant enough to support this. And then within the categories that already exist, we're seeing some changes. Quite naturally, people are a little bit more cautious about big ticket items.
0: Oh, yes.
1: So that's a degree of caution. But health and beauty continues to resonate. We were talking to a global health and beauty operator recently who's looking to come into the market, and they've said out of all of the Asian countries that the Philippines treats health and beauty as not as a luxury but as an essential. And we're seeing growth there that is good double-digit growth in health and beauty. Entertainment and leisure, amazingly, cinemas have really rebounded during the crisis. We're trying to do a lot to make sure that affordability is key. So we did a buy one, take one promotion that runs till the end of the year. And that seems to have re-stimulated people's love with the cinema. Food continues to grow well, as does supermarket spending. But even when you look at the food categories, you see this movement within where some retail groups have multiple brands. Maybe they're seeing some of their top-end brands be a little bit more muted and others really fly. I think if we look at where things are less than spectacular at the moment, home furnishings, slightly muted at the moment, it will bounce back. We're opening a new IKEA quite soon down in Cebu. So there's great demands on the homeware area. Hobby is slightly more muted as well. Hobby and some sort of specialist gifting stores. And fashion is flat, which is what you tend to expect in times of crisis or recession.
0: So more on food right now.
1: Food's always a winner here.
0: But in terms of consumer behavior, what have you seen? People now spending less, looking for cheaper brands, lower priced restaurants, more promotional purchases. Are you also seeing those that you said who want to come in the retail space? Are they now looking on the mid-tier, not on the higher luxury brands today?
1: You, You would have thought logic tells us that, yeah. but it doesn't seem to be the case. Mm-hmm. Across all categories, we've got people who want to bring entry-level brands in, people who want to bring premium brands in. There are a couple of brands we're discussing at the moment that are about to open some new stores here and one that's about to enter the market. Mm-hmm. These are premium brands, absolutely top-end premium. And I guess I can't speak for all mall operators in the country, but remember that 60 to 70% of our real estate within Ayala Malls really is at the A, B, and top end of the market. So
0: the market is still there.
1: Yeah, the market's there. It always has a resilience. And at times of adversity, what we find is people stop and think and be more considered about their purchases. So what you mentioned about are people looking for value.
0: Yeah,
1: it's coupons, it's discounts, it's whatever you need to do to keep the stimulation going, two for ones. All of those things have a relevance when you've got the risk of people choosing to not spend. But we are a consumptive-based economy. You have to do a lot to stop us spending in this
0: looking
1: country.
0: Looking for the bargains, especially now coming into Christmas. You know, here in the Philippines, Christmas is very long from the starting the Burn months until December.
1: Yeah, we're here. I've already heard my first Christmas carols. Somebody wished me Happy Christmas the other day. But Christmas is a boom time for all
0: retailers.
1: And
0: you're seeing a boost right now.
1: We're starting to see those numbers trickle upwards. September is always the start. And then over October, November, December, once we've gone through All Souls, All Saints, that's really when all bets are off. The dam is broken, and everybody is planning for that. And if you look at how retailers choose to enter the market as well, whether they're opening a new store or expanding a network, their whole focus is on, let's get ready for quarter four. So Glorietta alone has upwards of 130 stores under fit out at the moment. So including the return of Marks and Spencer's. So those guys are all ready to start making their business plans and be here during quarter four. So that's the plan we're working to.
0: Well,
1: at the
0: just in time, because there's a BSP survey saying that consumer confidence is growing again. It's getting stronger, improved in the third quarter. But households are still a bit cautious. And like you mentioned, the kind of spending, looking for the bargains. Are you seeing now stronger spending in the malls today coming into the Burr months?
1: Yes, we've seen an increase in spending. And I think you're right about people becoming more cautious. But I think COVID was one of the few beneficial things about COVID was it taught people to understand how to work in their life in a crisis. And whilst we saw big revenge spend when COVID finished, it didn't stop people from thinking about making more educated choices, about researching online. We see lots of that now on the social media, where people are trying to do more research about the product. And I think that's what is still allowing us to keep going. It's that anticipation of the buy as well as the buy, and we're still seeing that happen. So Christmas is showing signs of hitting us full flow, and we're looking forward to that continuing.
0: Yeah. Now, having said that, Paul, are you seeing a clear difference now in terms of consumer behavior spending between your flagship stores and the malls serving more price-sensitive customers?
1: I think it would be wrong if we didn't acknowledge that there's more to the world than the Philippines, the Manila. So Manila is an important part. Makati obviously anchors much of what we do. But we've got flagship products in Cebu, in Trinoma. Yeah. So they're key and they're showing good growth. But all of our growth plans for the next 3-5 years focus on moving out of the capital as well, because the untapped potential in those areas, we've got the Nuvali opening coming up on November the 12th. And that area for us as we move down south is certainly a key area of growth too.
0: Actually, I'd like to discuss more about, the growth potential and growth prospects at the malls are doing, not only Metro Manila, but also outside in the provinces. But Paul, before you answer that, we'll just take a quick break. We'll be right back. Keep following the money.

0: Welcome back. You're still following The Money with Paul Burkett, Chief Operating Officer of Ayala Malls. Now, Paul, we were discussing growth. Now, you're adding more than 200,000 square meters of new retail space this year. Now, what gives you now the confidence that there's enough demand to absorb that new supply of malls?
1: We use a measure globally about how many square meters of leasable space exists for you, for me, for every person in the country. And the Philippines has a way to go. Comparing it to other countries within Asia or even Europe or the US, man, we are many folds behind. So the capacity is there. So we feel confident that there's another 700,000-800,000 square meters of leasable space we can get going over the next 5 years, wherever that is.
0: Wow. Now, which tenant categories are driving the leasing demand right now, and which are we seeing on the flip side, the weakening category?
1: I think it reflects that we just talked about. So athleisure is still a key component. Sneakers continue to drive. There's been some changes in ownership of brands quite recently, but that continues to flow onwards. Health and beauty is always an extremely interesting category, and we're seeing massive growth in that area. As are international brands coming in. There's a new Korean fashion brand about to join the market, and that's going to be a game changer. We've got some really interesting F&B operators coming from international positions, coming to the Philippines. So I think the whole success of a shopping mall exists because it has this multiplicity of components in it. You don't just want to make a sports mall or a hi-fi mall or a whatever. Yeah. So you've got to have something for everybody.
0: A good mix.
1: Yeah, the mix is critical. And we plan our mix. We spend a lot of time talking about what's around us, not only in terms of just our competition, but people. Where do they live? How do they travel? Where do they work? And then what sort of brands are relevant to each of those consumer categories? That allows us to build the right product, and also within our existing malls, it allows us to almost take a step back and say, have we got the right products? What was right for Glorietta 20 years ago? Is it right for Glorietta today?
0: Because it's a different time now. So you're trying to make it a good mix for everyone, for the different generations, for not even the younger. Are we seeing, because you're mentioning a lot of health, beauty, and sports are growing right now in terms of retail space leasing in the malls. Is it because coming out of the pandemic, there's a greater awareness now of being healthy, even not only the younger generation, but even our generation?
1: Even our generation, I mean, we have pickleball and paddle in most of our malls, and you can go in there. I'm amazed. I'll arrive at the office at 7 o'clock. And they're queuing to go and play pickleball, and it's the young, it's the old, it's the silver foxes, it's the grey panthers, whatever we want to call them. It's every generation is in there, and I think that's the beauty of some of the things that happen these days. It's not all about Hyrox. It's about things that people can do and interact and like in true Filipino style. It's about the social interaction. And that social interaction is supported whether you're having a meal, whether you're playing pickle, whether you're just wandering around the mall serendipitously looking for places to sit and things to do. So it's an important part, but health is really important.
0: So from the time you go in the mall, the time you go out, you got a mix of everything from food to health, clothing and everything. So everybody's, you know,
1: I don't want anybody to leave. I want to use that casino mentality. I want to remove the clocks and windows, because once you're in there, we need to be able to make sure that we're catering for all those needs, whether it's cosmetic surgery or dentistry.
0: Not online shopping, right?
1: Yeah.
0: Online shopping's there, but
1: it has a need. It has a need. But I think what you get in a mall compared to online is there's emotion. There's no emotion when you order something from an online retailer.
0: And the
1: it's
0: smell
1: a transaction. Yeah, you want to be able to touch and feel the fabric and things like that.
0: Is that why we're seeing a lot of innovation and redevelopment, like in Glorietta, Greenbelt? We're also seeing it in Trinoma, Ayala Center, Cebu. Now,

0: allows us to catalyze some changes within the whole retail environment. So shopping malls are not just about going and spending money and being transactional. It's about meals. It's about
1: experience.
0: Spaces. It's about social interaction and experience. It's also about creating environments that give enjoyment, that really, some of the new things we're doing, Gatewalk in Mandawe in Cebu, that has a slide going from the roof to the ground. It's got Japanese bouncy cloud. It's got fun parks. It's themed like nothing else before. We want to take those moments in people's lives that give them joy and happiness and try and instill that within a shopping mall as well. And I think that's the emotional context we really strive to deliver.
1: Now, we're seeing that your malls are already about 90% leased out. Now, where do you see the next wave of growth?
0: We've talked about sports, we've talked about leisure, we've talked about activity. Entertainment's a key one for us now. So entertainment products are growing. Many years ago, there were a few soft play areas. We're about to open in Manila Bay a product that we've developed ourselves, which has got VR, it's got slides, it's got electric go-karts that allow you to capture things off the track, and it's huge. It's really huge. We're looking at how we can repurpose space to allow people the space to do things that we can't really do outdoors. So it's about how do we create these moments, these oases within an urban environment. So entertainment is certainly a growing category.
1: So how much of, is technology playing a big part in the innovation and the growth of the malls today?
0: It's huge these days. So not only in what we do, so we're looking at software at the moment that allows us, when we do a leasing deal, we take somebody on site and they look around. Well, now we've just been trialing products that allow you to put VR glasses on and you can sit there like Minority Report and decide what space you want. But also data and AI.
1: Yes,
0: we use that an awful lot now to support what we're doing.
1: And agentic AI, how much of that has provided the innovation and the growth there?
0: So we use agentic AI, we use elements of that within our customer service feature and our support function. It allows us to monitor. We talked about how customers are more savvy and more aware. So we can use that to start to interpret what's being talked about on social media, and that allows us to drive brands in the right way. But you asked me about sales. We monitor sales very, very closely. They're reported 3-4 times a day. It's pulled through. AI allows us to sort and monitor trends, and it allows us to say, this category is working. You might want to consider these shifts and these changes.
1: And also greater communication with your consumers in terms of feedback, what they want, what they need.
0: Feedback is a really important part. We've just finished a feedback survey with a bunch of retailers who work within our malls. And I think that's really important because I could create a mall that suits me and I may think I'm doing the best thing in the world, but there's more to the world than me or my team. So it's about trying to get that feedback and that input. And I think what's really important in this day and age, and certainly with the Filipino consumer and the Filipino retailer, is, man, you guys are well-traveled, are well-experienced. OFWs travel the world and bring the very best of their expectation back. So I think the days, and I talk about this a lot, the days of puede na just have to vanish from our shopping malls. Yeah. We've got to do things that people deserve better. Yeah. And I think if we can meet that expectation, people are always going to want to travel, but
1: how much
0: should do better.
1: All that helped in terms of trying to get people back into the malls. The younger generation, before they step into a mall, they're online. A lot of the younger generation shop online, see everything online. What is this innovation and the redevelopment of the mall space trying to get them back in terms of marketing?
0: I think that the way we market to whether it's Gen Z or Gen X or millennials or boomers or whatever is very, very different. And what this has taught us about seeing the way these people act and behave both online and offline means that we've been able to segment our marketing, be a lot more considered about brands that they require, experiences that they need and spaces that they want to inhabit. So it's all about choices. So we talked early on about people are being considered with their choices.
1: Yes. We

0: PR as well as a developer, we've got to be realistic and understand we want to avoid the homogeneity that can exist across all malls. We don't want the only difference to be it's closest to your house. We want the way that the team act and behave, the way we maintain them, clean them, operate them, to be as seamless as possible. So that's critically important to us.
1: It's always good to know that trying to get also the younger generation back into the experiential, the brick and mortar stores, instead of just relying on their phone.
0: I think we are doing a disservice to the younger generation. I think just like all of us, when we were kids, we were mall rats.
1: Yes.
0: And they're the same. Maybe they're slightly better behaved than you and I were in our younger days, but it's still always going to be there, that environment.
1: Yes.
0: Because they don't want to be at home all the time. They want to be outside.
1: True.
0: They want to be away with their own team, their own cohort, and their group. So
1: that's nice.
0: We're
1: nice
0: providing
1: to hear that.
0: Yeah,
1: okay, now, Paul, we have to move on to our rapid fire segment of the program. Just quick questions, quick answers.
0: I'm nervous.
1: It's going to be quick. Now, let's start with this, Paul. What do Filipino shoppers spend on that still surprises you today?
0: Sugary things.
1: Oh.
0: The amount of sugar you consume.
1: Oh, we love our sugar.
0: You do.
1: Okay. What mall category do you think is about to get much bigger?
0: Entertainment. Mm. Entertainment is definitely the thing now.
1: So, experience.
0: Yeah, experience. People want to take away memories, not just photographs.
1: True. Okay. What's one mall habit you think will disappear in the next 5 years?
0: Lining up to pay for your parking.
1: Oh.
0: It's going to become seamless.
1: Hopefully. Now, what does Gen Z want from a mall that millennials and older generations didn't?
0: Gen Z's value safety, security, and this safe space. They value community above any other group that we talk about.
1: So and all that is in place.
0: And that's all in place. Yeah. It's critically important. Yeah. If you can't feel safe and secure, then we're in the wrong business.
1: Okay, finish the sentence, Paul. You know you're in an Ayala Mall when?
0: That's a difficult one. You know you're in an Ayala Mall when there's toilet paper in each toilet cubicle.
1: All right. Okay, finally, when you look ahead, Paul, what gives you the most confidence about the mall business, not only in Metro Manila, but also outside?
0: I think the amount of international brands who are knocking on our door saying, we want to enter the Philippines. I dealt with three companies last week that have come from all over the world because they want to be in the Philippines. So we see it, the world sees it. I was even talking to a global retailer the other day. I may talk disparagingly about some of my malls and feel that we've got further to go. And these guys said, listen, Greenbelt reset the whole global position on
1: get them all here.
0: Malls. Yeah, they all want to be here.
1: On that note, Paul, thank you very much for joining us this afternoon.
0: Thank you.
1: Your insights and, of course, the great innovations, redevelopment of the mall space, not only in Metro Manila, but also in the provinces. It's getting back everybody back and experience the malls once again. Thank you very much.
0: Robert, thank you.
1: Okay, and that's all for today. I'm Robert Tan. Thanks for watching. Keep it here on the Billionaire News Channel. And always, follow the money.

0: Should wait muna.
1: Doesn't matter. Like, I want to try. Like,
2: a life that doesn't stay in one place.
0: As soon as I met Gwen, I was like, this is the one.
2: A circle that never gets smaller and a home still being built.
0: So we go all in.
1: Yeah.
2: The Samarods. Happy together. Sunday, 7 p.m. on BNC.

0: Good morning. Welcome to Business 360, where business, markets, and the economy come into full view. I'm Margot Salcedo, and this is the Billionario News Channel. A transport fare hike takes effect today, but public utility drivers say it's not enough and are pushing through with their transport strike. We sit down with former Finance Secretary Gary Tavez on key economic issues, such as the call to suspend fuel excise taxes, the lower growth outlook for the Philippines, and the Maharlika Investment Fund. Plus, in our corporate headlines, DigiPlus's expansion into Brazil faces uncertainty over a new online betting ban, while a Taiwanese tech company is investing $1 billion in New Clark City. Millions of commuters face higher public transport fares starting today, but drivers say the increase still isn't enough to offset high fuel costs and are pushing ahead with their transport strike. Chess Sulit joins us live. Chess?
1: That's right, Margot. Higher public transport fares are now in effect. The adjustments cover jeepneys, buses, airport taxis, TNBS, and point-to-point buses. For traditional jeepneys, the minimum fare is now 14 pesos for the first 4 kilometers, up from 13 pesos. Modern jeepney fares have risen to 17 pesos from 15 pesos for the first 4 kilometers. Metro Manila and city bus fares now start at 15 pesos for ordinary buses and 18 pesos for air-conditioned buses. Point-to-point bus fares are also up by 15%. But some drivers and operators say the increase still does not fully cover the sharp rise in fuel and other operating costs. Transport groups are pushing through their protests as they call for more relief, including lower taxes on diesel and gasoline. Margot, just last week, the government already suspended excise taxes on LPG and kerosene, but diesel and gasoline remain outside the measure. Finance officials say extending the tax relief to those fuels would mean much bigger revenue losses, after the LPG and kerosene suspension already cost the government nearly 3 billion pesos.
2: Wala namang nangyayari sa ano natin eh. Puro na lang taas, wala namang baba.
1: There could, however, be some relief at the pump starting tomorrow. Based on DOE computations shared by an industry source, diesel prices are set to drop by 7 pesos and 50 centavos per liter. Kerosene could go down by 5 pesos and 85 centavos, while gasoline will see a much smaller rollback of 24 centavos per liter. The expected cuts come after global crude prices eased as Saudi Arabia restored oil exports.

0: following disruptions at the Petroline and Yeonbu Export Terminal. The restored supply helped ease fears of a bigger disruption, pulling global oil prices lower.
1: Hindi ramdam ng sambayan ng Pilipino. Siguro yung kung gaano kabilis tumaas, ganun din sana kabilis yung pagbaba ng presyo.
0: Margo Oil Companies are expected to release the advisory on the official pump price adjustments tomorrow, later today. So the new fuel prices are expected to be implemented tomorrow, September 29. Back to you.
2: Che, one of the demands was to lift the fare hike freeze, which the government has lifted. Do they have any comments on that? We were expecting that they would stop the transport strike because it was lifted, and yet tinuloy pa rin nila yung transport strike.
0: Margo, we are also understanding what the comments of the drivers and the operators are, given that the fare hike was sort of overdue, given that the president suspended increasing the fare prices over the past few months. So right now, protests are still ongoing, so we are understanding where they are coming from. Back to you, Margo.
2: Thank you very much, Che Sulit. Meanwhile, transport regulators say separate petitions for higher fares are still pending.
3: Doon naman po sa nagsasabi na dapat daw po 2 piso, pending pa naman po yung kanilang petition. Mm-hmm. Itong decision naman po namin ay specific doon sa case number mm-hmm. na nag-file po sa amin. Since pending pa po siya, this is still considered po.
2: Today's increase is the previously approved fare adjustment that was supposed to take effect in March but was later deferred. Global oil prices jump after U.S. President Donald Trump rejected Iran's latest ceasefire proposal. As of writing, the global benchmark Brent crude is trading at around $106 per barrel. Trump has kept the possibility of further U.S. strikes on the table, but says he expects talks with Iran to resume this week. The Philippine economy is facing pressure from higher costs, weaker growth, and tighter fiscal space. We get the insights of former Finance Secretary Gary Taves. Good morning, Sec.
4: Good morning, Margo, and thank you for inviting me. I hope I can assist you and your viewers.
2: Thank you very much for joining us this morning. As you listened in on the report of Che Sulit today, higher public transport fares take effect today. But PUV drivers are still saying that the increase is not enough and want government to suspend or remove excise taxes on diesel and gasoline. As former finance secretary, would you support this?
4: You know, it's an extremely difficult balancing act that the government is facing. I don't have sufficient data now, being a private person. I would defer to the studies conducted by the Department of Finance. No? I'm sure they'll try to do some stretching, given the very limited fiscal space that the government has. No? So I still have to really look into it, but I'm sure they're going to do some stretching. No?
2: There was also a statement issued by the Department of Finance when the bus drivers released operators released a statement saying that this would cost almost 12 billion pesos a month. As with your experience as a former finance secretary, is this revenue loss going to be very difficult to manage? And at the same time, with the increase in the fare hikes, what would be the effect of this on inflation?
4: It will be granted, since the government would be losing about 12 billion a month, it's a big impact. The impact will be quite considerable. So we'd expect the inflation rate to go up unless there's a corresponding result in the supply side, because inflation, as we know, Margo, is affected by both from the demand side, that is the cost push, like wages and so on. We need to also increase our productivity so that inflation can be brought down. So those factors will have to be factored in the computation of the DOF as well as the Banco Central. So, but by and large, there

0: will be more pressure on the inflation rate, Margo. No.
1: One of the demands that was also made by the drivers and operators is for the oil deregulation law to be suspended. Is there wisdom in this? Although there are some countries, our ASEAN neighbors, who have been able to manage the increase in fuel prices that was a result of the Iran war because they subsidize the oil in their countries, which we do not do. At this moment, do you think we could benefit from that or we cannot afford it?
0: We cannot afford it. We've had a very unsuccessful and unfortunate experience in that already. And we don't have oil, unlike other countries like Malaysia. So they can afford to subsidize their oil prices to a certain extent. So I think we should not go back to that. We should continue with what we have and improve on it and really monitor not only the prices, but our own expenses, because we really also have to cut down on our expenses and make every peso count, Margo. So this is a combination of both looking very carefully on the revenue side as well as on the expenditure side, Margo. No.
1: Just for people to understand also po the wisdom behind the OPSF, the Oil Price Stabilization Fund, and allowing the market to rule. With respect to 2 weeks ago, I think it was September 22, the oil prices increased 8 pesos. But as we saw in the news today, it went down 7 pesos. So is there wisdom in just making the market really rule versus subsidizing?
0: Yes, I prefer the market to dictate the movement of the prices of gasoline products and petroleum products, Margo. It's more efficient, it's quick, and really when it comes to oil deregulation, you need to have a huge amount of resources to be able to handle the movement of oil, especially if it goes up. So given the very limited fiscal space that we have, I don't think there's wisdom to go back to the oil deregulation, but to oil regulation again. No.
1: It seems that there's no end in sight at the moment with respect to the Iran war. And with that, inflation remains high. The Banco Central ng Pilipinas has already increased rates 3 times, now to 5%. And we're nearing the end of September. We're expecting the next meeting to be this coming October. Do you anticipate that there will be another raise, or do you think that they will be maintaining it? Or would you recommend to increase rates once again?
0: It will depend on the outcome of the inflation rate officially in September. It went down slightly, Margo, as you recall, by a very slight one, 0.1%. So the Banco Central has always made the decision based on data and evidence, as well as what they call inflationary expectations, meaning what the people anticipate, what policymakers anticipate as far as prices of goods is concerned. So the other side of it is really to look at the supply side situation, if there's been an increased production or productivity, which is, of course, a challenge at the moment. I wouldn't do any anticipation right now, but it's largely going to be data driven. If inflation rate will go up, I think there is a bigger chance that they will increase the policy rate. On the other hand, if the inflation rate will slightly go down, they will probably maintain the policy rate, Margo. No.
1: The Fed has also increased its rates, and of course, this has affected our Forex, and we are now hitting almost 63. How concerned should we be about the country's debt servicing?
0: It's a concern, Margot, because in terms of the total debt, we're already hitting about 65% of the economy. So it's been going up from the standard of 60%. So we all know that
1: yes,
0: when... Yes, of GDP. And if you try to reflect on the budget, a large component of the budget, in fact, for 2027, is going to go to payment of interest alone. That accounts for about 15% of the proposed 27 national budget. So it's a concern. And we also know that if we continue to enlarge payment of interest, that will mean reduced allocation for priority sectors like education, health, and nutrition, and infrastructure. So we really have to manage our total debt as well as our external debt better. No.
1: You mentioned 60%. What is the ideal? I understand that several years ago, or maybe in past administrations, it was just at 50% for debt to GDP, and maybe that should be the target. For you, sir, based on your experience, what is the ideal debt to GDP ratio that we should be targeting?
0: The international standard, Margo, is 60% of GDP. We try to maintain that or even go lower so that we can allow more resources to be allocated for some important sectors. No? That is for the debt to GDP. As far as the deficit to GDP, meaning expenditures minus revenues or revenues minus expenditures, it should not go beyond 3%. So on both indicators, we're beyond those generally acceptable standard. No. So the ideal for debt to GDP is 60%, and for deficit to GDP is 3%, Margo.
1: Well, our proposed national expenditure program for 2027 is over 7 trillion, and revenues are just at around 5. And it seems that that's the reason why they need to increase our borrowings. Are there other solutions, or what would you advise the finance department or the Secretary of Finance in finding more revenue for the economy?
0: It's a difficult period because there has been a slowdown in the economy, Margo, since last year. And we know that when there's a slowdown, it's really difficult to get more revenues. And the timing of any proposed measure is probably something that we have to consider because it's not easy to pass new measures when there's an economic slowdown. The other thing that we must look at really is how we are spending our budget. The budget accounts for about 22% of our economy. So we've got to scrutinize it very carefully and ensure that some resources are allocated to vulnerable sectors. Some will have to be allocated to infrastructure, education, and health services. An example is about 71 billion pesos have been presented or proposed for the, what they call unconditional ayuda, Margo. No, these are support for vulnerable sectors without any conditions, unlike the 4Ps. So that's a big amount that we can allocate for what I indicated earlier as education, health, nutrition, agriculture, infrastructure. The other thing is that the president can scrutinize very carefully the budget before he signs it, no? If there are any insertions that are unreasonable, he should exercise his veto power, remove them from the budget so we can again have more savings. So in summary, it's not only on the revenue side, but also in the expenditure side that we must look at these things carefully.
1: There was a proposal in the past, and we've seen that there was the creation of the Sovereign Wealth Fund, the Maharlika Sovereign Wealth Fund. And I understand it was envisioned to also help raise revenues for the country. Do you think that it has been effective in this purpose and mandate?
0: Unfortunately, it has not been effective. One is because the unfortunate way the Maharlika was evolved was that the amount that Maharlika used as an initial capital came from the resources of DBP, Land Bank, and Banco Central. which could have been lent also to our domestic bond.

0: first, no? Like the micro, small, and medium enterprises. So the capital that was taken away was not utilized quickly. In fact, from the latest information, they have only utilized only half of what was provided by Land Bank and DBP. Had that amount of capital stayed with the Land Bank and DBP, that could have generated a lot of interest earnings for those two banks, and on the net would have been beneficial to the government. What Maharlika could have done, or the government could have done, was what they call just get the resources on the basis of what we term equity call, Margot, meaning to say that when there are projects that are about to be implemented, the capital can be requested, so that in the meantime, the capital will not be stationary, but will be mobilized by both Land Bank and DBP. So those are the nuances of Maharlika. It could have been done better. And more importantly, of course, or equally important at least, is that the resources could have started from savings or surplus, like Norway. They had the surplus from export of oil and others, instead of starting from a deficit. So that's why they had to borrow from Land Bank and DBP.
1: Well, sir, there's news that the president and CEO of Maharlika, Rafael Kunsing, is preparing to step down. What do you think will be the effect of a change in leadership at this point? What should we look for in a new president and CEO, if ever there would be one appointed soon? And then at the same time, on the flip side, do you think we should continue with the Maharlika Sovereign Wealth Fund, or should we just scrap it altogether?
0: Well, it's unfair for me to make any comment on the perspective or new. I don't know her. No, what I think I can try to reply to your question is that, as I mentioned, unfortunately, it's been 3 years, and the amount of capital that has been extended has not been sufficient in relation to the capital that they took from Land Bank and DBP. So they've got to find a way to accelerate the use of those resources and prove a point that Maharlika really would be able to spend or use those resources and allocate this to productive sectors. Otherwise, it's a net loss to the government, because that capital remains unemployed. It could have generated more income had it been lent to borrowers by Land Bank and DBP. So I think they need to come up with a strong, viable program and make sure that that amount can be used and deployed more effectively than in the last 3 years. No.
1: So thank you so much, former Finance Secretary Gary Teves.
0: Not at all, Margo. I hope I was able to help a little. Thank you.
1: It's been a pleasure. Thank you, sir. We are taking a quick break. Coming up, DigiPlus's expansion into Brazil faces uncertainty after a ban on online betting. We have that story next on Business 360.

0: The way we move is evolving.
1: Shifted na sa personal mobility.
0: Faster, smarter, and more efficient.
2: That means access and that means inclusion.
0: From the technology we build to the future of mobility.
3: Providing alternate mode of mobility.
0: Some call it change. 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
4: I'm Paulo Del Rosario. This is Shift Habits.
5: Welcome back to Business 360. I'm Margo Salcedo. Digi Plus is facing a potential hurdle in its expansion into Brazil after the country banned fixed odds betting and online gaming. Brazil's president has issued a provisional measure banning the operation, offering, intermediation, and advertising of those activities. The ban took effect immediately, but still needs congressional approval within up to 120 days to remain in force. DigiPlus says it is assessing the development, but does not expect it to have a material impact on its financial condition or results of operations. The company had committed an initial 660 million pesos to Brazil and launched its Game Plus brand there last year. The platform was later paused after a soft launch as DigiPlus prepared for a broader rollout this year. A billion-dollar Taiwanese tech investment is headed to New Clark City. Joel Caballero has that and more corporate stories.
6: A billion-dollar tech investment is headed to New Clark City, Tarlac. A Taiwanese technology company is setting up a manufacturing facility in what could become one of the area's biggest locators. The Basis Conversion and Development Authority says the unnamed company has already signed an agreement and made an advance payment. The company will initially occupy 30 hectares of the Philinvest Innovation Park and has expressed interest in another 60 hectares for future expansion. Hiring of mechanical and industrial engineers is expected to start in October. Some of the recruits will be sent to Taiwan for training before returning to help set up the factory once machinery arrives early next year. Also in manufacturing, Honda has now produced 10 million motorcycles in the Philippines. The milestone unit was a Honda Click 125 Smart Edition. The Board of Investments says Honda has also been increasing its use of locally sourced motorcycle parts while working with Filipino suppliers.
7: We particularly recognize Honda's commitment to strengthening the local industry through the increase of locally sourced motorcycle parts and the continued development of Filipino suppliers. These efforts create jobs, build capabilities, and generate greater value for the Philippine economy.
6: Honda says about 3,000 people now work at its Philippine operations. In retail, ShopWise is moving into Vista Mall Santa Rosa, taking over the space left by All Day Supermarket. The Gokongwei-owned chain will transfer its nearby Greenfield branch to the Villar-owned mall by the end of the year. All Day and All Home say they've been streamlining their store networks as they look to improve performance amid economic headwinds. Meantime, Villar-owned Vistaland says it is also reviewing funding and liquidity options as it works to meet its financial obligations. Joel Caballero, Bilyonario News Channel.
5: On our market action, the Philippine Stock Exchange Index opens higher in early trading, building on Friday's rebound and remaining in the 5,800 level. Most active stocks are trading mixed. PNB Holdings, which debuted on the stock market under the ticker LTL, is trading below its Friday close of 1 peso and 20 centavos. On Wall Street, investors are watching key jobs and inflation data this week for any signs that could strengthen the case for another U.S. Fed rate hike. And that's Business 360. I'm Margo Salcedo. Thank you for joining us. Keep it here on BNC, the Bilyonario News Channel.

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0: Tough questions.
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5: Considering that he is a past president of this republic, kung titingnan mo yung kanyang mukha, maganda naman ang kanyang kalagayan.
6: Unless the asylum is given, all warrants are still valid. We will do our best to bring him home as soon as possible.
7: Sa naging affidavit ni Bunoan sa Sandigan Bayan, umabot sa more or less 21 billion pesos ang in-avail na Senate Leadership Funds sa ilalim ng pamumuno ni Senator Cheese Escudero.

0: The government has restored access of Filipinos to platforms Discord and Reddit. Good morning. I'm former DICT Undersecretary Jeffrey IND, sitting in for Attorney Karen Jimeno, and this is At the Forefront. There is much discussion about protecting children from harmful online content. A bill has been filed at the House of Representatives with this objective. It includes regulation of social media access by children depending on their age. The government also wants platforms to establish local offices so they can act faster when issues arise. Are these measures the right solution to the social media problem? Let's find out. We'll be speaking with information technology expert Edison Goh Tan. Good morning, Mr. Edison.
1: Good morning, Ian.
0: So, the government has lifted the ban on Discord and Reddit. And you also criticized that move, no? Pero, let's move on with this. What do you think should the government do in this particular scenario with the problem of children's safety online?
1: Well, first thing, the problem is not actually just about the technology, because the technology was actually used to communicate maybe with the children. But the possible root cause is really within their community or within their family.
0: Mm-hmm.
1: So I think one of the best thing that they should be doing is to really increase the mental health awareness within the school, the community, the family. And aside from that, I would also recommend to have an anonymous reporting capability or facility so that anybody could actually give a hint if something is actually going to happen.
0: But you know, Edison, let's hit the mark where it is, no? DICT and CICC saying that what they did was effective. Kasi it forced Discord and Reddit to go to the negotiating table. Your thoughts on that?
1: Well, for me, it's not the solution, or it's not the foolproof solution. Even if they actually require Reddit or Discord to actually set up shop here in the Philippines, it still doesn't stop the possible communication between the possible perpetrator or whoever is influencing.
0: It is the solution, yung darating dito yung mga social media platforms with their own local offices.
1: Well, it's just a portion. Kasi we would have a direct contact to them. There would be a faster response from them if we need to actually take down something that is a threat, you know? But it doesn't

0: solve the root cause. Because at the end of the day, you cannot require every company to set up shop here. Discord is just one of the, I could say, a platform that is used. But there are a lot more platforms that are actually used by bad people out there.
1: And Edison, you're also a techpreneur, right? You're into technology. Are you using Discord or Reddit?
0: Yes, actually, I'm using Discord.
1: For work.
0: Oh. Well, sometimes yes, because Discord actually allows us to communicate, video, voice, and it's actually a very lightweight platform for that specific purpose.
1: Yeah. I heard also that it's a cheaper version for Slack, right?
0: So yes.
1: Because it's free.
0: Yes, it's free.
1: No. I guess my next question, Edison, is that do you think that this particular banning, at hindi lang to ngayon nangyari, ah. This had been ongoing for quite some time. I think the earliest attempt to ban was announced as early as November of last year. So this has been ongoing for 1 year. And there is also a threat that Meta, Facebook, I don't know if they'll include Instagram, is going to be banned. You know? Do you think this sends a chilling effect to the public? To the public in general, yung mga threats of banning?
0: Actually, you said, Jeff, a lot of people rely on this social media platform to actually make a living. In fact, nowadays, a lot of small businesses are actually using Facebook, for example, as their online presence. No, they're not actually creating their own website anymore. Mm-hmm. But Facebook page na yun nagiging pinaka...
1: Para sa businesses.
0: Yes, even actually getting customers, marketing their products, they're all being done on the social media platform. So by banning or actually even stopping those platforms, even for a single day, would have a huge impact to the
1: economic lives.
0: Yes,
1: of the people.
0: Yes, exactly.
1: How do you have any estimates? Ilan tingin mo ang tatamaan kapag Facebook na yung binan or even Reddit? I guess Reddit is also millions of users.
0: Yeah, but I believe here in the Philippines, it's more on Facebook in terms of business online presence. Not just that, even yung mga support, diba? When you have issues with telco, for example, they would tell you to you go to chat with us with on Messenger, something like that. So it's already part of our daily lives. Na if you actually block it for a reason na hindi naman, the reason that could not solve the entire issue, it's actually bad. I would like also to add, Philippines is already being, for the longest time, we are being bypassed by multinational companies in terms of creating a local presence or, for example, Nintendo. They were not here in the Philippines. There's no Nintendo Philippines store for the longest time.
1: Actually, even the cloud service providers, no, AWS said that they don't have a local.
0: They have actually, but here. It's not the full region. Yeah. I mean, it's just edge.
1: So, Edison, have you heard of the transparency reports about Discord and Reddit?
0: Yes.
1: That they were actually publishing reports of law enforcement agencies requesting for takedowns. And there is a lot of noise in the internet about the PNP and the NBI. Hindi naman na quote ang CICC dito, no? But it seems that the PNP and the NBI have requested at least 12 takedowns covering 74 comments and posts in Reddit. But Reddit didn't act on it because they said it did not violate any of their rules and regulations.
0: Yes, exactly. I think they have the right to not to act on it because at the end of the day, the Philippine law is not necessarily applicable to them. Yeah. Diba? But, kasi they might be operating in the other countries like US. There's no law like RA 10175, where the cyber libel is included, right? So, yun yung problem eh. We are trying to implement the law that we have here in the Philippines with a multinational company, which is not really applicable.
1: Siguro Edison, like I said, kasi Secretary Aguda actually had a speech online defending this banning as effective. But actually, if you look also at the Discord transparency report, it seems that there was no... out of the 50 some

countries that requested for any type of negotiations or takedown in Discord. Walang nag-appear na Philippines doon, ano? Mm. But you know, before you answer that, we'll go into that question after the break. Stay tuned.

0: Welcome back at The Forefront. We continue our conversation with tech expert Edison Gautan. Edison, there was a hanging question before we went on break. So, ulitin ko, DICT had been saying this has been effective. In fact, DepEd Secretary Sani Angara just recently also joined the fray and said that they applaud DICT's strong response and quick response to this particular online problem and by banning Discord, I guess. So, but Discord reported in their transparency report that there was no attempt by Philippine authorities or even any Philippine nationality to take down any type of posts which they think are harmful to children. Your comments on this. Is Discord, do you think Discord might be lying in their 2026 Discord transparency report?
1: Or? Well, technically, we cannot say that if they are lying or not, no? But the point here is, even
0: But somebody must be lying. Right?
1: Yeah, somebody must be lying. Yeah. But as long as there are actually requests, I mean, it's normal for a lot of countries, no, not just Philippines, to request for takedowns, no? Even on Facebook, even on other other platform, mm-hmm. not just Discord or Reddit. But a lot of them are actually commonly denied because there's really no basis, no?
0: So, but I guess, do you think that it is true that Philippines did attempt to take down some of these Discord channels which they thought are harmful to children, but Discord isn't reporting it? Something of that sort. Because somebody said they are. And then Discord is saying, no, you didn't. Well, there were reports there from Brazil, there were reports there from the US, even Lebanon has reports, Saudi Arabia has reports.
1: Well, I think if to answer that, maybe the ICT or CICC could actually release.
0: Yeah. Fair enough, yeah.
1: They could release the, you know, even an email or communication that they
0: have. Yeah, proof that they did communicate to Discord.
1: And maybe they could actually create a portal to actually...
0: Yeah, that could be a good suggestion also, no? Magkaroon tayo ng transparency report.
1: We have an FOI, di ba?
0: Yeah.
1: So that could be part of it, eh?
0: How about this, Edison? How about censorship? Let's talk about censorship. How about we create a program just for the Philippines that actually, monitors words like knife, death, murder, killing, etc., guns, actually, and then automatically flag these? Of course, we will not automatically block them, but... authorities can work on
1: it. Could flag them for review. Yeah. Well, most of the platform already have that.
0: Oh, they already have it.
1: Yeah. Yes, but of course.
0: Pero may lumulusok din.
1: Well, you cannot really. There are thousands or even millions of messages every single day. It's not something that you could actually take a look at every single message, diba? So, I think there should be a prioritization. Mm-hmm. Or maybe using the technology that we have, maybe AI to assist, no, in determining which messages are actually more probable to be a threat or a possible cause of concern. Then CICC maybe could actually set up a centralized team to actually communicate with the platform.
0: I guess that's a good question also, Edison. Do you think it should be CICC who will do that? Or do you think it should be NBI or PNP? Or maybe DepEd, I'm not sure.
1: For me, I would recommend it would be CICC.
0: Okay.
1: Because that is cyber crime.
0: Yeah. Well, they don't have police powers. Huh? They don't have the power to apprehend.
1: They're not actually doing any apprehension or, no. They're just reporting.
0: Ah, okay.
1: Diba?
0: Collating these reports and flagging them.
1: Okay. Because NBI have their own purpose. Eh. The same goes with PNP.
0: So now, Edison, let's talk about the online child safety bill that is pending before Houses of Congress. We'll talk about that first. Then afterwards, I'll ask you about another House bill, which is the social media franchising bill. So these are two bills that attempts to regulate or control social media. The other one focuses only on online safety, child safety. Any thoughts on this bill, especially on the bill is very strong. They are going to limit the access of children, I think it's 16 years old and below, to social media platforms. Although the definition of social media here is also very expansive, it may include fora like Reddit and Discord, and even some chat applications like Telegram. Your thoughts?

0: on this?
1: Yeah, for me, I think the first challenge there is determining which platform to actually include.
0: The definition of social
1: media.
0: Yeah,
1: the definition. Because a lot of times we are actually seeing schools, no? If, especially if there's no classes or there's, you know, they're going online for their online classes. So they're using Google Classroom, they're using other...
0: Some are actually using Discord. For
1: yes, actually. Yeah. Because not all schools have Google access to Google Classroom. Same goes with, you know, other platform. So we need to identify or define which platform to
0: include.
1: Social
0: media platform to
1: That's
0: include.
1: One. Okay. Number two.
0: And how about the age limitation?
1: The age limit, I think it's just fair enough.
0: You're fair. So it's fair. For you, it's okay.
1: For me, it's fair enough. Okay. Because it is actually better for children to actually talk physically, to have more physical activities, rather than focusing on online platform, no? Kasi the content that they're actually seeing on the online platform can actually influence their behavior. Mm-hmm. That's ano naman, that's a given fact naman. Once they are actually influenced, it's not just about violence. Sometimes even the way they talk, the way they think, they are actually being influenced by this, you know, content that they are actually consuming every single day.
0: But some people think that targeting online platforms is the wrong, sends the wrong message, no? It's wrong framing. Some people are saying this is a holistic approach. You know, there should be more guidance counselors in public schools. There should be a mental health hotline that you should be able to talk to 24/7
1: yes.
0: and keeps your identity anonymous even if you talk to them. Your thoughts on this? Kasi wala yan dun sa bill.
1: Yeah, I think you mentioned the hotline, no? It's actually very important to have that, but specifically for that purpose.
0: For children?
1: Yes,
0: for children.
1: Mental health or any
0: But parents
1: report.
0: Can also call them, right?
1: Yes, but we need to market it
0: for children.
1: Specifically for that. Because you don't call 911 for, you know, anonymous.
0: Actually, in other countries, automatic, pag may nare-detect si Alexa or si Siri, they call
1: yes.
0: the National Mental Health Hotline.
1: Correct. But here, kasi wala tayo nun eh.
0: Wala tayo nun, yeah.
1: And not to mention, CICC have their own hotline. PNP, they have their own hotline.
0: Yeah, but these hotlines are for everything, right?
1: For
0: scams.
1: Yes, but hindi siya papasok sa utak ng mga tao na, oh, if I have this specific issue, I could call this number.
0: And or I doubt if they have psychologists there also.
1: Yeah, and they could also have a website to actually report it anonymously.
0: Okay.
1: Kasi sometimes, people that

0: So Meta wouldn't be able to operate here without going through Congress.
1: Yeah, I actually disagree on that. Mm-hmm. First, the main reason why we regulate an industry, it's because there's scarcity in the resource that we actually offer to them mm-hmm. in order for them to operate. In the case of social media, there's nothing. Mm-hmm. That's mm-hmm. one, no? Number two, it could also limit foreign entities to actually set up shop here. Because at the end of the day, the reality is our market is small. We might say, okay, we're number one in the number of Facebook user per country,
0: something like that. Around that, top five, I think.
1: Top five. But that is just Facebook. What about the rest? It's not applicable to all.
0: That's correct.
1: So instead of, maybe a new platform would come in, they would be discouraged because, I need to...
0: I think in Konektadong Pinoy, we're already removing legislative franchises. So this could be the other way around, right? Do you think that social media should be at the same level as public utilities?
1: No.
0: That requires, legislative franchises?
1: I don't agree on requiring them to have a legislative franchise. I think maybe we could actually just create a law that requires them to cooperate. Mm-hmm.
0: But how about censorship? There is also a bill that says MTRCB should also be looking into social media platforms and other digital TVs, like Netflix.
1: Before we actually move to that, are we capable of censoring? Mm-hmm. Or maybe not, sorry for the word, reviewing every single content? That's a challenge. We could create the best sounding law, but is it really practical or is it really applicable?
0: That's a good question, But you can use AI, right? I mean, AI fights AI.
1: Well, AI hallucinates. We know that. But at the end of the day, we're talking about thousands of content that needs to be reviewed, which we don't have the capability to do it manually.
0: Edison, I guess my last question for you is that if you have any message for DICT or CICC, I think there is there's now a huge call for both of them to apologize to the public. Some are even calling for their resignations. Personally, I don't join that call, but there are some, as a matter of fact, that are calling for their resignation. What do you think of these thoughts, and do you think the tech community is ready to apologize in the next few days?
1: Well, for me, they should, before actually doing something, maybe they could actually consult the general public, not just the IT community. And I hope that they won't be treating this issue like, as a tech issue.
0: So you're in your position, this should not be solely a tech issue.
1: Yes.
0: But a socioeconomic issue.
1: Yes, it should be holistic.
0: It should be holistic.
1: Because we cannot solve the problem if we just focus on the tech side.
0: Thank you. Thank you very much, Edison. That was really a very very good conversation. We're very happy to have you here in the studio.
1: Thank you very much for having me.
0: Thank you. The country's youth have access to online content that can educate them and help with schoolwork. But there is also content that can be harmful. Concerned government agencies must act fast and consult the experts in crafting an effective solution to the problem. Be informed, be insightful of the news. I'm Jeffrey IND. Always stay at the forefront.
2: Mas mataas na tsansa ng below normal rainfall. 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
1: When the cameras stop rolling everywhere else, beauty that speaks for itself, brains that back it up. 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

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The Philippines is moving fast, and so are we. Billionario News Channel is now live on GSAT Channel 40, reaching a broader audience across Visayas and Mindanao with brave stories and bold insights that shape business, economy, and the country from Metro Manila and beyond. Billionario News Channel.

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1: Asking the right questions.
0: Is it really the non-stop rain? Is it climate change?
2: Hindi naman mawawala yung baha, di ba? 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
1: 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I'm Margot Salcedo. 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
0: Business 360 with Margot Salcedo. 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

The hot takes are back. 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Ready to disagree again? Unpopular opinion. Soon.

0: I think 15 years ago, I was a guest speaker in the remaking of Mumbai.
1: Okay.
0: So our suggestion was all the building structure vulnerable to disasters, demolish them and come out with new buildings, a la Singapore, with more open spaces. And I've been a guest speaker in 21 countries with projects in 40 countries. What we need is visionary leadership with strong political will,

0: create more open space. Do you think there's hope for the city of Manila?
1: I think there is. Urban renewal.
0: Yes.
1: In fact, the title of the conference in Mumbai was Remaking of Mumbai.
0: Okay.
1: And the Philippines, if I may, India has the same democracy.
0: Okay.
1: But they were able to do it. I think it was a strong political will.
2: How long did it take them to do that?
1: About 15 years.
2: Oh, 15 years.
1: You go to Mumbai now, it's completely different from when I spoke about 15 years ago.
2: So if we talk about 15 years implementation of the project, in our case, we change our leadership every 6 years. Three for locals. So I don't know, will that work? Because in the continuity of the project.
1: In fact, I was hired by Asian Development Bank to help as external consultant for the Philippine Development Plan 2023 to 2028. And I commented, how come our planning here is electoral calendar? Not long-term visionary, it's short-term and opportunistic. And that's why at Palafox, what we do, immediate action, short-term, medium-term, long-term, and visionary. In fact, we plan to towards 2050, well into 2100.
0: Yeah. So in 1976, the Philippine government asked you to create a master plan for the entire Philippines. Ano po nangyari
1: doon? It's a World Bank funded.
0: Oh, yes.
1: I was the team leader and senior planner. And we said that time, our team said, with a do-nothing scenario, we'll have catastrophic traffic, flooding, not prepared for disasters, lack of decent housing, garbage problem.
0: That's parang yan yan.
1: 50 years ago. 50 years ago. Oh. And I was working about 22 foreign consultants who work on London, Singapore, Kuala Lumpur, Hong Kong. Our plans would have been even better than Singapore and Kuala Lumpur.
0: So, but it's existed. The plan was completed?
1: Yeah, completed. That's why when I was invited and name hired to help plan the Desert Town of Dubai, Sultan Khalifa of Dubai came to see to invite me here, and I told him, if you can wait 4 months, because I have a commitment to the Philippine government to finish the projects.
0: So, nauna pala tayo?
2: Nauna pa tayo, kaya lang hindi na na-implement.
1: Yeah.
2: Talking earlier about your Dubai project. What exactly did you do there and what happened?
1: Urban planning of the whole emirate. I set up the standards for architectural guidelines because in Dubai, bawal ang pangit na building.
0: When do you say na building is pangit?
1: Like when apply for a building permit, it's not just your lot plan. You submit an affection plan. How you affect your neighbors, contextual. And also urban design. Urban design is everything you see from the window, in between buildings. We don't have that here.
0: I assume that Dubai wasn't quite as rich as it is now.
1: Yeah.
0: They were planning to be rich.
2: They had to borrow money to implement the plan.
1: Borrow money, a lot of foreign direct investments. They import and export. Like we have gold, they export more gold than us. Import, re-export. Even cars, they import, re-export. In fact, there are kiosks in Dubai. You can make a suggestion to the ruler of Dubai.
3: Insights.
4: That's why I hate Ayuda.
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4: 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Ipakita ng mga ebidensya.
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6: Si Rowena Guanzon, she also tried to exploit it.
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3: Political Talks, Friday, 8 p.m.

0: Wherever Filipinos are, home is never far. Modern Bayanihan lives on through the stories we share, the culture we carry, and the voices that connect us. 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
1: Is it safe to say, in general, focusing on Metro Manila here, that mobility has been a constant conversation because it feels like the modes of transport have evolved with literally every era of Manila?
2: Yes, mobility is a very important part of the growth of any kind of metropolis, any kind of settlement. And for one, we cannot divorce the discussion of mobility from the idea of urbanization, meaning the separation between the places of work and the places of residence. So the idea of commuting, for instance, it doesn't make sense for people who are in a rural society, because if they are planting where more or less they are also in the area where they are also living, it doesn't, there's no great demand for them to have another extra layer or another extra service for mobility. Whereas for people who are in an urban setting, more or less their places of residence are kilometers away from their places of work.
3: Has Manila, I'm focusing on Manila, meaning Metropolitan Manila, has it always been designed to be pedestrian friendly, meaning in the way that it's constructed perhaps, since the time of, before the time of the of motorization, was it already an effectively planned metropolis, you think?
2: Unfortunately, in the case of urban planning, most of the time, the people behind these plans are politicians, people who are of high position in society, people who come from well-off backgrounds. And the thing here is that when these are the people who make plans, the tendency is they make plans for their own social class. So for instance, in the case of our current urban plans, it's politicians who are SUV riding elites, and the tendency there is to prioritize the mobility of automobiles. And I think if we go back in time, more or less the same thing applies to them. For instance, in the planning of Intramuros, there was no conscious effort on the part of the Spaniards to create a plan in which Indios would be able to move freely. In fact, the whole idea behind Intramuros being a gated community was to prevent free mobility of people who were suspected of possibly trying to topple the Spanish regime. The Chinese, for instance, were given a separate area outside of the walled city, the Parian, and their mobility was kept in check. On the one hand, they were a very important segment of society because of the services they provided, so they had to move freely, but in such a way that they could still be surveilled by the colonial state.
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They come from different schools, but they share a singular pursuit, the quest for excellence. Welcome everyone to Billionario Quiz Bee Season 2, where the rivalry is intense, but the sportsmanship is absolute. The battle for glory continues in this last elimination match of the season. That's right. I'm David Saldran, by the way, and tonight we celebrate the brilliance of the Filipino student in an arena of friendly competition. So on the line tonight is a share of our 2 million peso prize pool, a pool that also includes a 1 million peso grand prize package at the end of the season, all provided by our generous sponsors. Thank you to our sponsors. And with that, I say, let the battle begin. All right, to ensure a fair and balanced playing field on the road to becoming the next Quiz Bee Millonario, our college competitors must navigate a series of high-pressure rounds. Here's how today's competition will unfold. Listen in. Today's elimination episode features three thrilling rounds of collegiate-level questions that will challenge even the sharpest minds, and a massive 66,000 pesos in total prize money. Three college students will duke it out in two rounds of competition, with the two lowest-scoring contestants facing elimination and saying goodbye to their Quiz Bee Millonario dreams. Only the student with the highest score of the day will advance to the next stage, the all-new Billionario bonus round. Regardless of performance in round three, today's winner will be returning to the show as a BQB semi-finalist, launching him or her one step closer to the ultimate prize at the end of the season, 1 million pesos. Are you ready to experience the adrenaline, the strategy, and the brilliance of Billionario Quiz Bee Season 2? Our fresh batch of BQB contestants surely are. Well, that's right, we're all ready, and tonight we welcome three exceptional students who embody the true spirit of collegiate competition. Ladies and gentlemen, here they are, contestant number one, bringing a calm, surgical approach to every question. Here's Edam Levy Edicto. Hello, Edam. Welcome to Manila. All right. Calm, clinical, surgical approach, in his own words, by the way. From Mindanao State University, General Santos, that's right, he is contestant number one, a 19-year-old BS biology student from the South. Now, let's meet our next contestant. Contestant number two, step out in the spotlight. Here he is, Edric Luis Ato. Hello, Edric. Say hello to your fans at home. You're up. Great to see you. A mechanical engineering student from DLSU, specializing in mechatronics engineering. Cool. Edric also enjoys baking, crocheting, and 3D printing. Talk about a well-rounded character. Now let's meet contestant number three, making his way onto the BQB stage. Here is our next contestant, Neil Kyle Manikis. Hello, Neil. Say hello to everyone at home. All right, take the podium. Let's introduce Neil. He's a DLSU physics student specializing in medical instrumentation. Neil also founded a Roblox game with, so far, 100,000 plus visits and 2,000 members on Discord. That's his side hustle, by the way. All right, welcome to BQB, Adam, Edric, Neil. Let's get ready for our first round right after this break. Keep it here on BQB.

0: Welcome back, everyone, to Billionaire Quizby Season 2, College Edition. A relentless test of memory, of logic, and sportsmanship, of course. Now, every great match starts with the basics. So round one is designed to test the versatility of our college competitors as they represent their alma maters. Now, to see how these students earn their points, let's review the rules of our opening round. Here it is. In this opening round, we've prepared 12 challenging questions across six categories: history, science and technology, arts and literature, math and logic, geography and nature, and general information. Each question is worth 1,000 pesos. The rules are simple. The first contestant to buzz in gets 5 seconds to answer. A correct answer earns points, while an incorrect answer gives your opponents a chance to steal the question with another 5 seconds on the clock. The first 12,000 pesos are now up for grabs. Who will outsmart, outbuzz, and outplay their opponents in this exciting first round? The road to becoming the next Quizby Millonario starts now. It starts now, indeed. But before we get to that round, just a reminder to our viewers at home and, of course, those of you who are online. So, unlike you, our contestants here on stage don't get to see the questions on screen. So that plus the added pressure of, well, standing before the cameras in a studio environment makes answering correctly and on time even more challenging. You won't believe just how challenging it is and how nerve-wracking it is to stand here. So let's keep that in mind and appreciate their effort. Congratulations, guys. Even before we begin, you've gone this far. So let's begin by testing your buzzers. Adam, let's start with you. All right, Edric, your buzzer's working. Neil, let's test your buzzer. That's working as well. So remember, wait for my official cue, meaning I call on your name if indeed it is you who buzzed first, okay? We don't want to give your answers away to your competitors. So are you ready? Are you ready?
1: Yep.
0: Yes, they are. Let's begin round number one, everyone. Here goes. 12 questions in all, different categories. Let's start off with history. Listen in, guys. One theory for the name of this historic building goes back to an old Tagalog expression for a nobleman lives there. A nobleman lives there. What famous Manila landmark is this? Manila landmark. Just name one Manila landmark. Edric.
1: Intramuros.
0: Is it Intramuros? That is within the walls? No, that is wrong. I mean, come on, just guess. Any Manila landmark? Neil, Edam? Time is up. The correct answer is Malacañang. Malacañang. Edam, it's your first time in Manila. If you have time, maybe visit Manila and the presidential house if they get you as close as you can. Anyway, reason why that is the answer is there was a term called May Lakan Dyan. Okay, and Lakan, as you know, is a nobleman. That was like one of the theories, at least. There are many other theories. Another was a place where the fishermen live. So, mamalakaya dyan, or mamalakayahan. Okay, and you know, somewhere along the way, it became Malacañang, and this was the private summer residence of a Spanish aristocrat before it was turned over to the Spanish government in Manila. All right, and later on to, of course, the president of the Philippines. So, you learned something here on BQB. Next question. Science and technology. In an electrical circuit, the voltage multiplied by the current equals what? Edric?
1: Power.
0: Power is correct, or electrical power. Power is watts, which means volts times amperes. I had a feeling you'd get this right, Edric. You're into mechatronics, right? That is exactly what you're into. Next question. Arts and literature. According to its composers, what all-time favorite OPM hit, or original Filipino music hit, song about a city, was inspired by Tony Bennett's I Left My Heart in San Francisco. What is this OPM hit, Neil?
2: Manila.
0: Manila, that is correct. Would you know who sang that hit song? Originally.

0: All I know is hot dogs.
1: Yes, it is hot dog. It is hot dog. And can you sing a line from it?
0: It's raining in Manila.
1: Oh, no. Okay. I should have just stopped there. Yeah. It is Manila. I keep coming. That's, of course, inspired by a very similar theme about the Tony Bennett song about leaving your heart in San Francisco. It's a song about someone who left Manila and feels, of course, nostalgic about the city he grew up in. And that was a song by the band Hot Dog. All right, next question. Math and logic. Derived from a Latin phrase, what logical fallacy occurs when a speaker attacks an opponent's person? Edric.
2: Ad hominem.
1: When a speaker attacks an opponent's person, instead of attacking their argument, it is ad hominem, all right? Argumentum ad hominem. Latin for argument to the person, it's really a way of evading, all right? It's a way of evading the argument by, you know, using a counterattack method, attacking the person instead of the logic of the argument. And we happen to see that all the time in politics. Next question. Geography and nature, guys. Listen in. Literally meaning naked seed. What term describes a vascular plant that reproduces via an exposed seed rather than enclosed ovary? Adam, you might notice you're into...
2: Fern?
1: Is it a fern? No. I was going to say Adam might do that because that's his field of specialty. Biodiversity. Neil?
0: Moth?
1: Moth is incorrect. That's also wrong. Edric, come on. Who knows?
2: Angiosperm?
1: Close. Gymnosperm. Examples include conifers, for example. Pine trees or pines is an example of a gymnosperm. Very close, Edric, but not quite. But anyway, you're still in the lead with 2,000 points. Neil has 1,000. And Adam, still no score, but we are only halfway through this round. Here is question number 6, guys. Listen in. General info, what Japanese word? So we're looking for a Japanese word. What Japanese word for a savory flavor is considered, that is coming from Edam?
0: Umami.
1: Considered the fifth category of taste. I'm not sure if Edam cheese is umami, but umami is the correct answer. Yes, umami, sweet, sour, salty, and bitter. And just recently they added, the latest to be added was umami, which detects glutamate, okay? An example would be mushrooms, for example. It's a very unusual taste, and that's umami, okay? MSG is umami, by the way. All right, next question. History. The famous line, all men are created equal, comes from what foundational historical document? All men are created equal. Neil.
0: Universal Declaration of Human Rights.
1: That's wrong. Edric, Adam, what document? Foundational document. Adam.
2: I'm just guessing. Declaration of Independence.
1: Complete your answer.
2: I don't know. Declaration of Independence.
1: Of the Philippines?
2: Of United States.
1: That is correct. The United States. Maraming yung Declaration of Independence, di ba? But you have to be specific. The United States. Or the unanimous declaration of the 13 United States of America, which is the formal name because there were originally just 13 states in the United States of America. And we are celebrating, of course, 250 years of that. 1776. By the Continental Congress, which was formally announcing the 13 American states, the foundational states of the USA, which is now how many? 50 states, right? Next question. Science and technology. We can state with accuracy that it was Werner Heisenberg of Germany who developed what basic principle of quantum mechanics? Neil?
0: Heisenberg uncertainty principle.
1: Say that again. We'll consider it, but I want you to say it slowly.
0: Heisenberg uncertainty principle.
1: All right, we will consider that. Also called the uncertainty principle or indeterminacy, okay? So you are correct, Neil. Let's move on to question number 9. Arts and literature. Coined in 1980,
3: What term refers to a science fiction subgenre characterized by a dystopian, futuristic setting where high-tech meets low-life? High-tech meets low-life. What kind of genre is this in science fiction? Neil?
0: Science fiction. Dystopian fiction?
3: Wrong. If you like science fiction, whether it's novels or film, Edric?
2: Orwellian.
3: Orwellian, dystopian, similar, but not what we're looking for. This is a specific subgenre of pop culture. Adam? Are you familiar with Ghost in the Shell, that movie? Familiar with The Matrix? What kind of subgenre is that? We call that cyberpunk, okay? And you have video games, which are cyberpunk video games, and that's like futuristic, high-tech, but always the hero is some low-life character who, of course, redeems himself in the plot line. Cyberpunk, remember that, okay? Next question. Math and logic. Let's slow down with this question because I'll read the question twice, give you some time to solve for this answer. Here goes. A dozen roses cost 210 pesos. 210. A dozen roses cost 210 pesos. So at this rate, how much in pesos will 8 roses cost? At this rate, how much in pesos will 8 roses cost you? Magkano, Adam?
2: 140 pesos.
3: How many?
2: 140 pesos.
3: 140?
2: Yes.
3: Correct. You are correct. Since 8 is 2/3 of 12, 140 is 2/3 of 210. Very good, Adam. That now puts you in the lead with 3,000 points. Question number 11. Geography and nature. This is a picture quiz. What that means is we'll ask you to take a look at our screens. The clue will be in the photo, but you might want to listen to my question first. Now, on the border between what two countries will you find this so-called bridge of no return? This is the bridge of no return, the actual bridge of no return. On one side of the country, one side of the bridge is one country, on the other side is another country. What are these countries, Edric?
2: North and South Korea.
3: You are correct, Edric. 1,000 points for you. North and South Korea. And this is where prisoner exchanges would take place. And before the armistice, there was a chance for North Koreans and South Koreans to choose. If you cross this bridge, there's no returning. And some people did cross the bridge and therefore could no longer return to their country of origin. And that's why it's called North and South Korea's Bridge of No Return. Also featured, at least they tried to simulate it in that very popular K-drama, Crash Landing on You. All right, next question. General information. This is the last question, by the way, for the round. Blinded in an accident at the age of 3, who went on to teach and develop the tactile system of writing and reading? Adam?
2: Braille.
3: That's now named for him. Braille is the correct answer. Frenchman called Louis Braille, which is the correct answer. And Adam, you have 4,000 points. That puts you in the lead after our first round. Edric, second place with 3,000. Neil with 2,000 points. But you know what? Those scores are meaningless because in the next round, we're giving away much more points for every correct answer. So yeah, guys, this is gonna be tough. This is gonna be exciting. But we're gonna get to it right after this break. Round 2 is next, after our commercial break.

0: Hello, everyone, and welcome back to our last. This is the last elimination round, and so far, it's turning out to be an interesting race to the third and last semifinal slot that's coming up next. Indeed, that winner could be one of our three contestants today. One of our three, Adam, Edric, or Neil, could be one of those who will advance to the semifinal round, the last slot, by the way, before the grand finals. So let's get to know them just a bit more before we move on to our second round of questions. And let's begin with Adam, who is our guest from Mindanao. Great to see you. I understand it's your first time, Adam.
1: It's really great, Ashin. It is my most, like, very, very great experience, such that flight na nandun ako.

0: sa window seat mismo, and it's a night flight also, so I really enjoyed it.
1: Oh, that's right. I mean, I've taken that same flight from Mindanao. Night flight, you see the lights of Manila. By the way, it's Edan's first time, not just to come to Manila, it's his first time to ride an airplane, right?
0: Yes.
1: And it's been quite an experience. I'm happy for you, and happier even that you have 4,000 points, and you're here right now on BQB. This is more than just your first flight. This is your first TV appearance, and boy, is it a great appearance. I want to know more about you, Adam. You are a working student, right?
0: Yes.
1: Helps pay the bills, helps contribute to the family, and of course, helps put you through school, although you are a scholar at MSU in General Santos City. A lot of students here, Edric and Neil, for example, are also working students in a way. They do tutoring on the side. They have some side hustles. But yours is different because it's a full-time job, right?
0: Yes, Adam? It's a full-time job.
1: Tell us about that.
0: Well, it is really a graveyard shift duty or career. But I have a way to manage and balance it such that I planned it. I have a proper time management in my daily life. Well, we start the career or the calls during 9:30 to 6:30, which is really a sleep depriving.
1: So this is a call center that you work, you know, on during the graveyard shift, and then you have to go to school in the morning, right?
0: Yes, around 10:30 p.m. to 4.
1: So many hours of sleep do you get?
0: I get around 5 to 6 hours.
1: Oh, that's okay. That's okay for someone your age. But of course, it has, you know, to, as you all know, you need a lot of sleep, a lot of rest to be able to achieve academically. So how do you balance that, Adam?
0: Well, I really put my effort during studying during those class hours or even during 6:30 to 10 p.m. I really plan it that way if there is some task that I need to comply. Because there's this saying, diba, na if you're failing to plan is planning to fail. So I really plan myself and discipline and stick to what I planned, and I plan strategically po.
1: All right, parang bumper sticker yan. Sabi natin na, but say that again.
0: Failing to plan is planning to fail.
1: Planning to fail, amazing. And it sounds perfectly apt because during the earthquake in Gensan, you were in your house, right?
0: Yes.
1: And what did it feel like?
0: It's really traumatizing, sir. The earth shaking, it's really grave. It is grabe po talaga.
1: Pero nothing happened to you,
0: yes,
1: or your family.
0: Yes, good
1: or
0: thing
1: home.
0: We are all safe. My father, me, and my siblings, all my family is safe. But I felt bad to my hometown also because there's a lot of damages. There's a lot of money lost during that catastrophic event. Po.
1: And just a final question, because I know you want to continue studying post-grad studies in Mindanao, and it's like you're giving back to your own community, right? So what do you want to do? How do you want to help?
0: Well, I really want to help people. Even if ever I got into medical school and I graduated as a doctor, I really want to help those people who cannot afford simple healthcare, because we do felt that, especially to my mom before she died. We are on a very, very hardship situation that time, and I don't want other people to feel that way also. So I really want to help them suit their selves, and they could live a simple life, a happy life.
1: Simple, happy life, but you need free healthcare. You need affordable healthcare to be able to achieve that. Thank you, Adam. That's a great message to everyone listening right now. And condolences to your family. I know you lost your mother just a few months ago.
0: Thank you, sir.
1: Edric, welcome to BQB. How are you doing?
2: A bit nervous, but especially with all the lights, the sound.
1: I told you, right? Because people don't understand that. They say, you know, we have people online following the show, and you know, it's like, there are criticisms. That why couldn't they answer on time? Guys, you don't know what it's like being here. What does it feel like being here?
2: Personally, I am a little bit overstimulated for all the lights, especially as some of the spotlights are actually going into my eyes.
1: Oh, okay. Good thing you don't have to see anything. You just have to listen to the questions. But Edric, you have a very interesting curriculum vitae, a very interesting biography. Specifically the kind of interest that you have. But first, I'm curious about sorry,

0: Mechatronics, right, is your field of specialty. And your thesis is something like building a monitoring system for robots, right? Tell us about that.
1: My plan for thesis is to be able to control robotic arms in the assembly line using only CCTV footage. So when the CCTV footage sees that there's a human approaching the robot for whatever means, like maintenance work, or if there is a quality control inspection that needs to be done on the robot will automatically either slow down or stop.
0: All right. Now, a lot of people are watching this and saying, does Edric know that one day robots will take over humankind? You don't believe in that, right?
1: No.
0: Why not? Where is that confidence coming from?
1: Well, there is a very popular saying, to err is human. And I
0: to
1: believe...
0: To forgive is divine. Okay.
1: I believe that one of the things that robots cannot replace is, number one, our own biases as humans, and number two, our creativity as humans. And as we know that AI and robotics always still follow a set of rules that we humans declare. So
0: garbage in, garbage out. Whatever you input is what they operate with.
1: Yes. So for those who are saying that robots will take over, we're humans. We made them. We could just bend the rules a bit to our advantage.
0: Well, I hope you're right, because as we speak, the big debate is about how humankind is now threatened by AI and how super intelligence will subsume human intelligence. And but I agree with you. For now, at least, creativity is something that AI is still struggling with. Yes. Can only work within the bounds of what has been fed to the machine. But creativity is something that, of course, you're showing that on your own life. And we talked about crocheting, 3D printing, some of your hobbies. Tell us about that.
1: Essentially,
0: that's out of the mold of a robotic student, right?
1: Essentially, my hobbies are anything that I can work with my hands.
0: Okay.
1: Which is actually also one of the
0: reasons. Robotic hands, your own human hands.
1: Yeah, my own human hands. Which is actually also one of the reasons why I went into robotics, because I get to tinker a lot with electronic circuits and movable parts. But outside that, I also have hobbies in crocheting and baking.

0: person, like, what exactly is that all about?
1: BS Physics with specialization in medical instrumentation. As usual, it's BS Physics, but we have extra courses specifically on nuclear science related courses. So we have subjects like radiation therapy, nuclear medicine, and health physics, which are very helpful, especially when we want to go into a field like nuclear science or even nuclear medicine in the future, since some of the people taking this program are planning to take this as a pre-med, so they're planning to take medicine in the future. So it's a possibility.
0: Of course, the other career path would be nuclear energy,
1: yes.
0: Right? And I think everyone's talking about, especially now with the high cost of energy in the world market, how nuclear energy is being revisited. It was once, of course, frowned upon as
1: yes.
0: dangerous, and now people are revisiting it. Is there an actual field in the Philippines for that? Growth in the Philippines for that?
1: Yes, right now I believe it's the perfect time, and nuclear science, specifically nuclear energy, is growing since the administration is trying to push for this. Last year, we passed the PhilAtom law, and we're in the process of having our separate regulatory agency for nuclear energy. And pag nagkaroon na po tayo ng nuclear energy, kasi yung nuclear energy is very cheap, kasi it's very dense, and it costs less when we look at it in the long run. Syempre, pag sa simula, mahal kasi you have to build a big nuclear reactor. But I believe the government is looking at small modular reactors instead of those typical big reactors that we
0: see. And you
1: see.
0: Want a piece of the action,
1: yes,
0: right?
1: I want.
0: That's exactly what you're trying to tell
1: yes.
0: me, right?
1: That's
0: exactly
1: I'm
0: the career you want to get
1: program.
0: Into.
1: Yes.
0: All right, good luck, Neil. In the meantime, you're tutoring fellow students at De La Salle, just like Edric and Adam, of course, working full-time in a call center, of course. You know, you guys, I admire you guys. Top of your game in academics and doing so well to earn some money on the side. Thank you so much for being here. You're a great inspiration to everyone watching right now. And if you want to be even more inspiring to everyone, well, I want you guys to ace this next round of questions. It's going to be a different way of presenting questions. But first, let's listen in how this unfolds.
2: In the all-new Billionaire Quiz Bee Season 2 Round 2 Knockout Round, our contestants will step up their game against four topic categories randomly drawn for the episode. The best part? They get to pick their category. Here's how it works. Contestants will face a total of 12 questions this round, with each correct answer earning them 2,000 points. To kick off this round, the contestant with the highest score from round 1 will choose the first category. A question from the selected category will be read, and the first contestant to buzz in earns the shot at answering. A correct answer secures the points and gives the contestant the power to choose the next category. If the answer is incorrect, the other contestants have a chance to steal the points and take control of the game. If no one answers correctly, the last contestant to give a correct response keeps the power to choose. Should round two end in a draw, we enter a sudden death tiebreaker. The first contestant to buzz in and answer correctly will claim today's victory. With a total of 24,000 pesos up for grabs in round two, it's still anyone's game. Who will dominate round two and emerge as today's Billionaire Quiz Bee episode winner?
0: That's right, more than just this episode's winner. You move on to the semifinal round, and from there, who knows, to the grand finals for a shot at 1 million pesos in prize money. So let's begin with round number two, featuring four thematic categories, which are, let me just note to everyone, randomly chosen for every competition, including tonight's competition. Let's see our categories. Let's take a look at our screens. We have botany, we have fashion, we have military battles, and we have hobbies and pastimes. Okay, so as usual, we give the chance to the contestant with the highest score. Adam with 4,000 points is in the lead, Edric with 3,000, Neil with 2,000. Adam, you get to choose the first question.
3: Let's do botany, po.
0: Let's do botany. All right. In botany, anyone can answer, by the way. The Tagalog name of the night flowering plant, scientifically known as Cestrum nocturnum. The Tagalog name of this plant, Neil?
1: Sampaguita.
0: Sampaguita is not correct. Adam?
3: I don't know. Gumamela.
0: Gumamela. No. Edric, would you like to just make a guess?
4: Blanking on my flowers.
0: Time is up. Okay, here's a clue. Well, Cestrum or Cestrum Nocturnum is, of course,

0: is the Latin name. In English, it's Lady of the Night. Anyone know? Lady of the Night. Ano ba yan sa Tagalog? Lady of the Night. Dama de Noche. I mean, Tagalog, more or less. Dama de Noche. You know why? Because it blooms at night, okay? It blooms at night. It gives off its odor at night. It's this pleasant perfume odor at night. And it's a night-blooming jasmine, to be more specific. Dama de Noche is a Tagalog name for Sestrum Nocturnum. Let's go to our next question. So, Adam, you still control the board.
1: Still botany, sir.
0: Still botany. Ginger and turmeric are edible examples of these underground stems that grow horizontally. Edric?
1: Tubers.
0: Wrong. And produce roots and... Adam?
1: Rhizomes.
0: What is that?
1: Rhizomes.
0: Yes, correct. Produce roots and shoots. 2,000 points for Adam. He now has 6,000 points. All right, Edric, Neil, still early, but I know if you want to catch up, this is where you got to do it, especially since Adam has control of the board. And where do you want to go?
1: Botany.
0: Are you sure?
1: Yes.
0: You don't want fashion? Fashion's easy.
1: Let's do botany.
0: Botany is what he wants to go. All right, let's go to botany. Composed of the antler and the filament, it's the primary male reproductive organ. Edric?
1: Stamen.
0: Yes, stamen is correct. It's the primary male reproductive organ of a flowering plant. Stamen, Adrochium microsporophyll would have been alternate correct answers. Now, all these produce pollen, okay, in common. It produces pollen, and that is correct. It's a stamen. We know it mostly as stamen. And Edric, you have control of the board, and you now have 5,000 pesos, by the way.
1: Can we try hobbies and pastimes, please?
0: Because you love your hobbies and pastimes. Let's see if crocheting is part of it. Here's a question. Partly derived from the Greek word for currency, it's the fancy term, Adam?
1: Coin collecting.
0: Wrong. Partly derived from the Greek word for currency, it's the fancy term for the hobby of collecting coins and paper money. Okay, anyone want to answer? Time is up. Would you have heard of numismatics? Or a person who collects coins and currency is a numismatist. Okay? And Adam, of course, we weren't looking for coin collecting. That's a common term for it. That's in the question. Answer is numismatics. All right, not a problem. Edric, you still control the board. Would you like to continue with hobbies and pastimes? Or would you like to try something else?
1: Let's try it again, please.
0: Yeah, why not? Okay, here goes. A subgenre of strategy video games goes by the acronym MOBA, which stands for this. M-O-B-A, MOBA. You guys are gamers. You should know this. Neil?
2: Multiplayer online battle action?
0: Wrong. Anyone like to steal? MOBA. M-O-B-A. Edric?
1: Mass Online Battle Action.
0: Wrong. That is MOBA, but not the correct answer. Adam? Go ahead.
1: Mobile Online Battle...
0: America. No. The answer is, very close, Neil. And everyone tried to get the clue from your answer. Multiplayer Online Battle, M-O-B, you're wrong with the A. It's not action. It is, anyone at home, because I know you have a lot of gamers watching this, Arena, MOBA, Multiplayer Online Battle Arena. League of Legends and Valorant, for example, are examples of MOBA. All right? I thought you guys would know this. I know you love your games. And who's the Roblox creator? That's Neil. Neil, by the way, creating the Roblox. And you didn't know this? You'll never forget this. Let's go to our next question. Edric, still yours. Would you still like to continue?
1: They say third time's the charm, so hobbies
0: like
1: and pastimes.
0: Third time's the charm. Maybe you'll know this. This seems easier. The literal meaning of this wildly popular Pinoy and global pastime is empty orchestra. What is this? It's a literal meaning, empty orchestra. Edric?
1: A cappella.
0: A cappella, wrong. Adam.
1: Karaoke?
0: Yes, karaoke.

0: okay. From the Japanese, kara. Kara is the word for empty. The Japanese word for empty. And oke is orchestra. So literally, kara oke. Shortened term for oke sotora, which is the English orchestra rendered in the Japanese language. But that's how it evolved. It's not a Filipino word, by the way. A lot of people think Pinoy yung karaoke, no? It's a Japanese word. Karaoke, empty orchestra. All right, so Adam, did you know that or you just made a guess?
1: Just guessing.
0: You're just guessing, okay. So Adam, the good thing is you now have 8,000. Your lead is much larger now than it was. And you also get to choose your category. Where do you want to go?
1: Bodani.
0: Bodani again. Okay. Named after a titan in Greek mythology and found in California, it's the tallest known living tree in the world. Edric.
2: Hyperion.
0: Yes, it is Hyperion. 2,000 points for you. You are neck to neck with Adam. Neil, if you want to come back into this game, you got to do it now. But let's go to Hyperion as a correct answer. That's right. Rising over 380 feet. It's actually taller than the Statue of Liberty. You find these in the west coast of the United States and in California, most specifically. Hyperion. Edric, you now get to choose your round or your category.
2: Let's try military battles, please.
0: All right, let's try it. You haven't been so lucky in the hobbies and games, so let's go to military battles for a change. It was a two-word code name given to the D-Day invasion of Western Europe, starting with the Battle of Normandy during World War II. We're looking for a two-word code name. Neil.
3: D-Day.
0: D-Day was the other name for it, but more, what is the actual two-word military code name? D-Day was a popularized name. What was the code name actually used in military circles at the time, military planners at the time? No one has an answer. Operation Overlord, okay? D-Day was the landing. Operation Overlord was the overall invasion of France by the Allies to defeat Germany, which they eventually did in 1945, okay? If you watch the famous film Saving Private Ryan, all right, that was the opening of Operation Overlord, the landings on D-Day, but not strictly confined to that landing on the beaches of Normandy. All right, this is interesting. We're now question number 9 of just 12 questions, and our scores are tight between Adam and Edric. Neil has 2,000, but mathematically, yeah, he can still catch up, as you all know. So let's go to question number 9. So, Edric, where do you want to go?
2: Let's go back to hobbies and pastimes, please.
0: Hobbies and pastimes, please. Please, please, please. Let's go to hobbies and pastimes. The first modern one of these was published in 1913 in the Sunday supplement. Adam?
1: Camera.
0: The camera is wrong. Let me finish the question. The first modern one of these was published in 1913 in the Sunday supplement of the New York World newspaper. What are we looking for, Edric?
2: Crossword puzzles.
0: You are correct. Edric, 2,000 points for you. That puts you now in the lead with 9,000 points. But it ain't over till it's over. Adam still has a chance to catch up. But Edric, the good news is you control the board. Where do you want to go?
2: Again, please.
0: All right, might as well.
2: Hobbies and pastimes, please.
0: Hobbies and pastimes. In the jargon, okay, or in the language, the jargon of RC or remote control hobbyists. The abbreviation RTF means ready to blank. Edric?
2: Fly.
0: Ready to RTF. Fly is correct. 2,000 points, 11,000 points for you. Okay, Adam. This is very critical now for you to catch up. Okay, you know what this looks like? You're good in math. All of you are good in math. So we only have 2 questions left at 2,000 points each. And I guess it's do or die for you, Adam. Edric would like to hold on to his lead, but of course he'd like to take home more money points with him as well. And Neil, this is for the money points. Edric, where do you want to go? We have?
2: Let's finish up hobbies and pastimes.
0: Because we only have one left, just one left. Hobbies and pastimes in his youth. Nung bata pa siya, Jose Rizal enjoyed this traditional shadow puppetry using cardboard figures. What is this hobby or pastime? Puppetry using cardboard figures. Adam, you need this.
1: A little black. Karas,

0: Caracalla, I don't.
1: Caracalla. Caracalla. No, wrong. Neil?
2: Shadow puppetry.
1: Oh, that's in the question. Yeah, shadow puppetry. But what was it called way back then? And especially when Jose Rizal was in his youth, meaning it's a Spanish word. He was playing this in Laguna, Calamba Laguna. That was very close, Adam, actually. The C-A-R, car. You're somewhere there, right? It's Carrillo. Carrillo. You were there, almost there, but not quite. Carrillo is the answer. No one gets that right. Edric, final question. You're out of questions in pastimes and hobbies, so you gotta choose something else.
3: All right, since it's second to the last, let's
4: take a gander of fashion.
1: This is the last, actually.
3: Ah, this is the last.
1: This is the last.
4: Okay, let's take a gander at fashion, please.
1: Fashion. Okay, here's a question. Developed by the Department of Science and Technology, or the DOST, it's a new sustainable textile made from a blend of local fibers, including pineapple and abaca. Including pineapple and abaca. Adam, come on.
0: Barong Tagalog.
1: No, that is wrong. All right, Edric.
4: I'll take a guess. Rattan?
1: No. Neil? That's a hard question, actually. Used for outfits of Filipino athletes in the last Southeast Asian Games opening ceremony in Thailand. And if you're listening to that coverage, the commentators would have mentioned that very specific fabric on their outfits. It's not piña, it's piñavel. Okay, it's a new fiber that was created by the DOST and showcased at the Southeast Asian Games. Edric, you didn't get it right, but that doesn't matter because you, of course, are moving on to the bonus round and to the semifinals. Congratulations, Edric. That was a come-from-behind victory, but Adam, I have to do a high five. Let's do a high five, man. Yeah. Okay, Adam over here takes home 8,000 pesos, and of course, I hope you get to use that money. Enjoy the city, your first time in Manila. I'm not sure you can go to Malacanang Palace, but I'm sure you can go around Intramuros and enjoy the city of Manila. And Neil, congratulations, and just great having you here. But of course, good luck to this young gentleman right beside me. He's moving on to the semifinals. Later on, hopefully, to the grand finals. But before that, forget about that right now. Concentrate on the bonus round coming right up. All right.

0: I'm Attorney Karen Jimeno.
1: No judgment.
0: What does the prosecution still have to establish to strengthen their case?
2: Palagay ko na kumpleto na eh.
1: No debate.
0: Someone watching what happened with the two factions, dapat po ba silang mag-reconcile?
3: As of now, kasakita na eh.
1: Just open conversations.
4: Wala palang basis. Ano ginagawa natin dito?
5: But in objection, bakit
6: po? The more he speaks, the more details he supplies, the more he's revealed as a fraud.
0: Be informed, be insightful of the news.
1: At the forefront.
7: Welcome back to BQB. A hard-fought match deserves a grand finale where our weekly champion can win even more cash prizes in our billionaire bonus round. But first, how does our last semifinalist feel about advancing to the semifinals next week? How does it feel like?
8: It's Edric. It's really happy. I'm really happy that I get to be here and to win.
7: Of course. Forget the nerves, right?
8: Yeah.
7: You're a bit nervous at the start, but of course, at the end, there was that very critical question.

0: college. My dad gifted it to me. And when I was watching YouTube videos on how to fly a drone, they always say RTF.
1: Ready to fly. And of course, that gives you 11,000 pesos in the pot so far, with more cash to take home with you in this bonus round. So yeah, let's listen in to the mechanics.
2: It's a race against time in the electrifying Billionario bonus round. Our winner faces the ultimate challenge: 60 seconds to tackle 10 3,000 peso questions from a mystery category that is now randomly selected for today's episode. Do-overs are now allowed this season. Contestants now have the chance to pass on a trickier question and come back to it later, if the clock hasn't run out yet. Success in this high-stakes round demands quick thinking, smart strategy, and the courage to answer decisively. Will today's Billionario Quizby winner rise to the occasion and master the Billionario bonus round? We're about to find out.
1: That's right, we are indeed. And you're a man of many interests and side hobbies, whether it's drone flying, crocheting, 3D printing, robotics. You have quite a range of knowledge, but here we have for you, Edric, we have a secret category that was randomly chosen to test your breadth, your range of knowledge. Okay, so let's reveal that topic, that secret theme, that secret category, and here it is. Randomly chosen, it is on the fly. Not ready to fly, but on the fly. What do you think we're looking for here?
0: Flying vehicles.
1: Close. You're a bit too much obsessed with robotics. We're looking about animals. Flying animals.
0: Flies.
1: Flying birds, okay? So flying birds, is that one of your interests?
0: Not quite, but I do know some birds.
1: All right, so do I. Let's find out whether you know these birds that we are looking for. Are we ready? Timer starts after my first question, and here goes. Type of bird pictured on the official logo of UP Diliman. The emblem of UP Diliman.
0: Philippine Eagle.
1: You can move on if you don't know the answer, correct? In Aesop's Fables, kind of bird that lays the golden egg?
0: A goose.
1: Correct. Species of falcon that's the fastest bird in the world?
0: Peregrine.
1: Correct. A group of these birds is called a flamboyance.
0: Flamingo.
1: Correct. Local duck breed that inspired the name of a folk dance? Tagalog word.
0: Pass.
1: It's the branch of zoology dedicated to the study of birds.
0: Ornithology.
1: Correct. In politics, this bird is often the symbol of warmongers, or in geopolitics.
0: Pass.
1: As opposed to a dove, what is it? Okay. Cute cartoon bird chased by Sylvester the cat.
0: Tweety bird.
1: Correct. A lovebird is this kind of bird. What kind of bird is a lovebird?
0: Pass.
1: Next question. Native to Australia and New Guinea, it's the widely considered to be the world's most dangerous bird to humans.
0: Emu.
1: Wrong. Next. In politics, this bird is often the symbol of warmongers. Like, when you say you're a dove, you're a guy who believes in peace, you're a guy who believes in world order based on, of course, a set of rules. But if you're a person who's obsessed with war and aggression, you're called a hawk, a war hawk. So a hawk is the answer. Let's go to the other questions from the very beginning. Type of bird that's featured in the emblem, okay, of UP Diliman. It is an eagle, or more specifically,
0: Philippine eagle.
1: Oh, did you say Philippine eagle? Oh, that's wrong. Okay, it's actually, and strangely, it's not the Philippine eagle for the Philippines University,
0: bald
1: University
0: eagle?
1: Of Philippines. It's the American bald eagle, the American eagle. And there's a reason for that, because the UP was established by the American colonial government, right? To train the future generation of administrators, technocrats, and obviously lawmakers and politicians. So it is the American eagle. Is there a petition to replace the American eagle with the Philippine eagle? I'm pretty sure someone in UP has.
0: It's very critically endangered, so please.
1: Next question. In Aesop's Fables, the bird that lays the golden egg, the proverbial golden egg, is the goose that lays the golden egg, okay? Species of falcon, that's the fastest bird in the world. You said a peregrine, correct. Or singular, peregrinus. A group of these birds is called a flamboyance, okay?
0: Flamingo.
1: And of course, the clue was in flamboyance. Flamingos. Local duck breed, you didn't get this, that inspired the name of a folk dance. Are you familiar with the folk dance called Itik Itik?
0: It just blanked on me. After I said pass, that's when I...
1: Itik Itik. Okay, that is the local bird, local duck variety that we have in the Philippines. Itik Itik. And the dance, of course, mimics how ducks move around in circles.

0: Next question. Cute cartoon bird chased by Sylvester the cat. Yes, Tweety bird. And native to Australia and New Guinea, considered to be the world's most dangerous bird to humans. It can actually kill humans. They actually go after humans. And it's the southern cassowary, or the cassowary. In politics, we said this bird often used hawk as a symbol of warmongering, hawk. And last, a love bird is this kind of bird. What do you think it is? Now you have time to think about it. What kind of bird is a lovebird? Because lovebird is not exactly, huh?
1: A songbird?
0: It's a kind of parrot. Oh. And if you look at the lovebird closely, it does resemble a parrot, a small parrot at least. So let's find out how many questions you got right. That's 15,000 pesos worth of correct answers for 5 correct answers. 11,000 previously. 26,000 all in all, Edric. That's a lot of cash to take home. And best of all, we'll see you again for the semifinals coming up next week. So indeed, that was a masterclass in both intellect and sportsmanship tonight. Our winner heads home with pride, moving closer to the 1 million grand prize package and a chance to explore the world courtesy of our sponsors who are championing the Philippine student. That's right, one of our gifts for the grand champion is a destination of your choice provided by Cebu Pacific around the world, where they fly at least. So ladies and gentlemen, this has been David Saldran, your quizmaster, reminding all BQB hopefuls out there to compete with heart and lead with mind, because knowledge will always be your greatest asset, right? Right. We'll see you next week for our last semifinals match of the season with Edric participating. Good night, everyone.

0: Films are about stories. So it's really important that we really see how the other feel the suffering, feel the pain, feel the love. There's something which is very specific from every culture, but at the same time, it's very universal. So I think it's great that we do have the opportunity to look through a window and see how the others experience life.
1: Mooncake is what we eat during the Mid-Autumn Festival because it's shaped like a moon. Because during the Mid-Autumn, it's a full moon. So that's what we serve.
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3: Hello, hello, happy Monday. I'm Monique Tuzon Basi. We're here to bring good vibes, big smiles, and a whole lot of fun.
4: And I'm Claudine Trillo, sitting in for Chalon Talk. Sit back, relax, and let the good times roll. And welcome to
5: The Daily

0: Yes.
1: Right. And TikTok, how many more days till Christmas?
0: You tell us.
1: How many? And 88
0: more days.
1: I get that right. Oh, yeah, 88 more days. That's right. Oh my
0: gosh. It's super, super near now. But what you guys do this weekend, though?
1: Well, I want to talk about something, though, before that I wanted to do this weekend. Because before we did, like, all the weekend plans, mm-hmm. we were talking about Forgotten Island. And Forgotten Island didn't do so well in the box office, which I'm sad about, right, Ferds?
0: Well, we gotta qualify that, okay? Because it's doing well here in the Philippines, mm-hmm. but apparently in the United States, it's not doing as well because they have $20 million in global box office receipts. It's an $80 million budget film, and one of the worst opening for DreamWorks in the U.S. is not landing so well because we heard, allegedly, that the posters are not up, and you know, there's not a lot of, collaterals going out there to promote the film. But you know, Liza Sobrana and her been on NBC. They've been on the Today Show and all that jazz. But at least the Filipinos are coming out and supporting.
1: Yeah, no, you know, I've been seeing a lot of promotions here in the Philippines about it, and I was so curious as to why they weren't doing so well in North America.
2: Yeah.
1: So I was just reading comments, and people were saying, like what Ferdy mentioned, the posters were not up in a lot of movie theaters, and a lot of major movie theaters didn't even have like the movie signs or anything about Forgotten Island, or it wasn't showing in the major theaters. They had to go to the smaller, further away theaters mm-hmm. just to watch it, which I don't know why. Like, a lot of Filipinos were proud. They wanted to see Forgotten Island, but they couldn't even find the poster and take a photo of it.
2: That's mm-hmm. strange. So why do you think that's so?
1: That's a great question. That's what we want to know too. Yeah. Actually, we should look more into that.
2: Yeah, I want to watch it. So it's in the theaters
1: now?
2: Yeah,
1: because you know, my whole feed right now, it's James Franco. Uh-huh. I get confused with the brothers. Yeah. I love them both. James Franco, Liza, and her. Okay. And a lot of their promotions are really doing well because we're talking about Filipino food, Filipino culture, songs.
0: And we've been reporting it almost every day in different shows here. But I'm sure they're gonna be in streaming platforms in the near future. But guys, go out there and support. Why not?
1: And it's just the start of the weekend. We still have time.
0: Yes, yes, yes. And it's globally available. But talking about globally available, you know, we've got a lot of fans around the globe, and we want to shout out specifically to one person who is in Vietnam. And I hope you don't get mad because of my pronunciation, I don't speak Vietnamese. So Tan Nong Tan, we are so grateful that you watch us every day, and we know you're going to be doing well for the rest of
1: the week. He sent us the sweetest message, which we'll talk about more tomorrow. But what I want to talk about is, Ferds, what did you do this weekend?
0: Well, I went to the Tatler Philippines' food extravaganza in Shangri-La. So go watch this video.
3: So you guys are wondering what I did this weekend? I am at the Tatler off-menu event. It's a whole giant ballroom of 8 restaurants and 8 bars, which are the best in the country. And let me tell you, all you have to do is get a passport, and then you get a dish from the different restaurants, let's say Ham by Josh, Botwood, Asador Alfonso, Celera, Inato Modan, Fat Cat, Liam and No Entry, Metis and Big Fuss, and it's just to mention a few. And of course, Raging Bull Chop House and the Grasshopper. I'm reading the restaurants while I'm walking around, so it's super, super, super good. Only by Tatler, of course.
2: I am jealous. That's my kind of shindig.
1: Same.
0: It was good. I mean, there's 8 participants, 8 restaurants, and 8 bars that collabed. And you just go around, you know, great people, great energy. And you know when you're just satisfied with your food, you're not overly like...
1: Did you have a specific dish there that you love that blew your mind away?
0: A lot.
2: I was actually going to ask if you could say, do you have a favorite restaurant from the
1: ones
2: that
1: were
2: there?
1: That's why I asked the food, not the restaurant.
2: You're being safe.
0: My favorite restaurant is really, my favorite chef there was Josh Botwood. So of him. And he made my favorite tuna. I don't know the name of the dish, but it was yums. What did you do?
2: Actually, in the same way, you know how I do on the weekends, I kind of like doing my rounds with restaurants in Manila. So I tried Sebastian's.

0: in Rockwell. So this is the old Antonio's. So ooh. Antonio's in Tagaytay, he already retired. So now it's his son taken over.
1: Who is Sebastian.
0: So he has this, yeah, really nice restaurant that just opened in Rockwell. So I tried that out. And then, you know, did a little bit of pickleball. Tried to
2: ease the guilt.
0: Yeah, exactly, after eating.
1: To burn all the calories.
0: No, just to know what the hype is about. Like, everyone's
1: playing
0: pickleball.
1: Oh, that's the first time you played pickleball. How was it?
0: This is the third time.
1: And
0: the
1: your
0: third
1: verdict.
0: Time. But, you know, I'm understanding it now.
1: Super fun.
0: I'm enjoying it. Yes. Yeah.
2: What about you, Mo?
1: So we had a fun weekend, right, Ferds? Because, you know, it finally made it out of the group chat. All the BNC anchors, not all, some, most of us, we had a get together. This was how many months in the making. So thank you, Mikey and Quinto Oreta, for hosting us. We had the best time. And it was a full moon that night.
0: Nice.
1: So you know what we all did? Minus 40. So we took our shoes off and we were grounding and walking around on the grass. And it was just so fun to just be outside of work and be with each other. It was a great time.
2: It was also indeed.
1: We celebrated my husband's birthday because we were so busy. So we went to dinner. I don't know if we're showing the picture, but yeah, it's somewhere there.
2: Yeah, it came out, yeah.
1: And also we went to Erica Christensen's daughter, Riley's christening. So congrats, baby Riley. Welcome to the Christian world.
2: Yes, all right. But that was a lot of fun.
1: Weekend
2: with
1: we
2: won't tell you what we spoke about. Anyway.
1: We signed an NDA.
2: We signed an internal NDA.
1: Oh, also, it's family day today,
2: yes,
1: guys.
2: Happy family day. And some government offices are done by 1 p.m. So congrats, guys.
1: Well, speaking of being done by 1 p.m., that's going to be us as well.
2: Yeah, so today on The Daily Dish, we'll speak with actress Yuki Takahashi on her rise in showbiz.
1: We'll also have some dessert with Martina Magalona of Tarta Cheesecakes.
0: We are serving you all that and more on The Daily Dish.
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0: Welcome back to The Daily Dish. From building a massive following on social media to taking on the spotlight in showbiz,
1: now she's focused on growing her skills as an actress and proving that it's more than just a pretty face. Let's welcome to the show, actress Yuki Takahashi! Yeah.
2: Hi, everyone!
1: Konnichiwa!
2: Konnichiwa!
1: So, hello. Yuki, you know, off cam, I was having a very in-depth and, you know, lovely conversation.
2: Yes.
1: We need to get to know you better, but can I say how beautiful you are?
2: Really? Thank you so much.
1: Yeah, she's so fresh. Yes. She's all that in a bag of chips.
2: Thank you. But, thank you so good.
1: Ah, good.
2: Super excited.
1: But before... Before talking about your career in showbiz, mm-hmm. we want to get to know the Yuki before the social media fame mm-hmm. and showbiz. So, what were you doing before that?
2: Well, before that, of course, school. Nag-school lang naman ako. I studied at La Consolacion College, Caloocan. Yep. So, I was born and raised there. And wala lang, simple girl, very boyish. I was very boyish.
1: Talaga?
2: Yes, till now, facade lang to. I was very boyish and I don't really have social media back then. So I'm just like the normal, typical kid outside. Playing pico.

0: Chinese garter, running around. So very bata talaga.
1: But I can't believe that.
0: I mean,
1: when people say that to me, Claude, that, oh, we are boyish, but they look like this, you're like, how?
2: Well, maybe that's why they actually like her, because, you know, she's not the typical, very... But let me ask you, like, okay, you were saying back then, wala pang social media. Mm-hmm, mm-hmm. How did you start getting into it? And which was the, what was the first platform you tried to penetrate?
0: Well, I have Facebook because my mom... Kailangan namin mag-usap, Messenger, but TikTok talaga, pandemic. When pandemic hit, I was so bored, there's nothing to do, and I was like, okay, nainggit ako sa sister ko. It was my sister, actually, Yumi, who introduced me to Musical.ly and TikTok. And then when I jumped on the app, sabi ko, oh my gosh, okay dito ah, parang ang sarap mag-scroll. Puro scroll muna ako. And then I was gaining so much weight. Sobrang kain, wala talaga akong magawa. Sabi ko, okay, I'll just try to dance. And then I'll post. Kahit pangit, whatever. I'll just post. It was so cringy, but I did it anyways.
1: So she's a great dancer.
0: Thank you.
1: Where did you learn?
0: I think it's also like a natural thing. I didn't.
1: Sa pagka-boyish mo, naroon
0: sa wet. Parang, I feel like when. Lumipas same time, medyo natuto akong sumayaw, but I wasn't really like a dancer. But I used to cheer dance.
2: Okay.
0: But it's not like the dance like nowadays.
2: Mm-hmm. But maybe for those who are watching who don't know you yet, let's just give them a background here. This girl has 10 million followers on TikTok.
1: Yes.
2: And a million on Instagram.
0: Yes, Instagram.
2: So she's up there.
1: She did something
2: right. She's up there.
0: Yes.
2: Which was going to be my question. Okay. Do you remember the very first viral shoot you had? Or your first viral post that when you looked at your followers, biglang taas? Like, what was that?
0: Yeah, I forgot ko anong kanta pero mga Tagalog OPM songs to.
2: Singing.
0: No, dancing.
2: Ah, dancing.
0: I was dancing and then parang I just posted. I post every single day, three videos kasi sabi ko, okay, wala naman akong ginagawa, might as well post. And then when I kept posting, probably 2 weeks after consistently posting, nagulat ako kasi may one hit video ako. And from there on, parang I gained 1 million per 2 days.
2: What?
1: Wow!
0: Yeah.
2: What was that dance? I'm curious.
0: I was shook. Hindi ko rin alam. I forgot what it was, though.
2: Wow.
1: But then, of course, there's that fame, right?
0: Yeah.
1: But do people know who you are and where you came from? Parang there's a myth around Yuki Takahashi. Of course, I know because we had a chat, and you had mentioned during our chat about struggles, and that you at a young age you knew how it is to have economic struggles.
0: Yeah.
1: Can you tell
0: us
1: about that?
0: Well, growing up, we're not really parang low class to mid class lang naman kami. And of course, during that time, pandemic hit. My dad left when I was like 12 years old. And we basically don't have any finance to support my college. So I had to stop college. And thank God, it's a big blessing na nagkaroon talaga ng TikTok. And then I was able to support my sibling and my family during those era.
1: Yeah, I want to add to that because I remember during our chat that you had to stop schooling so that your siblings can
0: study.
2: Wow.
0: So I sacrificed my school para
2: that's
0: sa kanya.
2: Amazing. Yeah. But that's the great thing about social media nowadays. Mm. You don't really have to, right? If you have it, people see it online and then you can garner your following from there.
0: Yeah.
2: And have a career, make a career out of it. For those people who don't know about TikTok, because neither do I, how does it become a lucrative business? Because for me, TikTok is just posting. I don't know the monetary value that comes with it.
1: Because
2: so can you explain?
1: Because we see stuff we can buy. That's why I think
2: Do you sell? You're not selling anything. You're endorsing. Is that how you make the money?
0: Yeah, more on endorsing the product or like sharing what you want and then may engaño yung tao, like what you're using and everything. Meron ng yellow basket. But before kasi, it's more of like for fame. For it's parang stepping stone to

0: to go where I want to be.
1: Mm-hmm. Yeah.
0: So ayun yung nangyari.
2: But you wanted to be a doctor, a dermatologist, but showbiz came calling.
0: Yes.
2: So that was a short amount of time, 2 years lang.
0: Yes.
2: Of TikToking, and then who discovered you, and how did you transition to showbiz?
0: I was actually discovered by Cornerstone Entertainment.
2: Okay.
0: And then I was with them for tagal din. So they really helped me with the transitioning part. Because I don't have any background naman. I don't have any experiences during that time. And when I started acting, I wouldn't say magaling ako. But I would say I got to embrace all of it and got to learn through it.
1: Mm-hmm. Yeah.
0: Sobrang, yeah.
1: And is that the end of the... I mean, is that the top place you want to be in? Is it show business? Or do you want to go from... You started in social media to show business to eventually enter the business world? Or what's the plan? Where is it going?
0: Honestly, I really love acting. I think I found my passion. Mm-hmm. And I really believe it. It's one of my callings. Kasi before, when I was young, gusto ko talaga mag-artista. But like, things happened, hindi talaga nangyayari. And I felt like, okay, Lord, hindi na to para sa akin. I will accept it. It's okay. And then pandemic hit. It's a blessing. Mm-hmm. Out of nowhere.
1: Yeah.
0: And then... I really want to pursue acting, but also I have a heart for business as well. Yeah.
2: You made mention that you didn't know anything, but then you've got your dramatic chops are pretty noticeable. Okay.
0: Thank you, yeah.
2: Where is that coming from? Life experience, or it's because that you unlearned the social media craft, but then now you're in the actress era of Yuki. Where is it coming from?
0: I feel like it's more on my values. I feel like it's because of how open I am as a person with accepting what's in front of me and having parang peace with the struggles that I've went through, coming terms to the things that I've went through before and learn from it. So I feel like that's what makes me keep on going. Because I have the willingness to learn, and I'm like an open book, open arms with everything.
1: Let's talk about Batang Quiapo. So that was your first big project, showbiz-wise. How was that like? Was it a big change, like having to work with industry greats already from the get-go? How was that for you?
0: I would say it was one of my biggest blessings.
1: Nice.
0: Because I've learned so many things from my co-actors, the show business world. Miss Charo, my gosh, sobrang love na love ko si Miss Charo. I just learned so much.
2: She watches us, I say hi.
0: Really, yeah. I am Charo, I love you so much. I'm a big fan. Nagpa-fangirl pa rin talaga ako. And sobrang dami po nangyari. I think dun talaga ako natuto mag-acting sa Batang Quiapo. Mm. Because of how amazing my co-actors is. Direct Coco, my goodness, yung craftsmanship nila, their passion with the business. So, sa kanila talaga ako natutunan.
2: Pero yung character mo doon sa Batang Quiapo is always like, emotionally abused, mentally abused.
1: Yeah. Really?
0: Everything abused.
2: Everything abused.
0: Everything.
2: What kind of roles would you like to play if you're given a choice?
0: If I was given a choice, I really want to try action. Because I think it's one of the most physically, mentally demanding. Because it's a choreographed type of acting. And sometimes when you're acting, yung emotions more flowing na lang. But like with action, parang you have to consider the steps. So I feel like that would be a challenging part for me.
1: Hey, I like that. That's a different answer. I wasn't expecting her to say that.
0: Really?
1: I would think you'd say like rom-coms or some drama, but that's great.
0: Yeah.
1: Because we need sexy action star, actresses. Yeah, right?
2: Just like kaya.
0: Like you.
1: Lara Croft type.
0: Yeah.
2: But what role would you not prefer to play?
0: I haven't thought of that, actually. I feel like

0: I want to be versatile. I want to try all of it.
1: Parang comedy pwede siya eh.
2: Pwede rin.
0: My goodness.
2: Any.
1: My goodness.
0: My goodness. Yun talaga ang ano ko. I would say I'm funny.
1: Yeah, actually you are. Yeah.
0: I would say I want to do comedy so bad kasi day-to-day basis ko talaga I just keep on laughing. And I love making my friends laugh.
2: Okay.
0: So
2: since now you already kind of went through the whole thing. You already went from starting off to acting. For those watching who are also starting to get into social media and selling themselves online, what's your advice for them? Kasi ang dami na, right? Nowadays, I mean, everybody's already kind of on TikTok.
0: My gosh, I don't think...
2: Is there something that really worked for you that you can impart and
0: okay,
2: share?
0: Personally, I feel like just be cringy. Just be cringy. Just be yourself. Just be authentically you. Let the people hate you. Let the people judge you. It doesn't matter. It's going to bring you somewhere.
2: Just be yourself.
0: Just be yourself.
2: That's great. Yeah.
1: That's yourself. A good attitude, Yuki, because a lot of them are like, oh, I don't want to be hated because, you know, I'm going to lose followers and stuff like that. You welcome this.
0: Yes.
1: How did you come up to this impasse or your peace with hate?
0: Because I'm confident with myself. I know who I am. I know all of my flaws and I accepted all of my flaws. And if I accepted all of me, I don't care what anybody says.
1: I like that. But she has a new thing on Netflix.
0: Oh, yeah.
1: Can you tell us about that?
0: Okay. So I have Almost Us, starring, of course, J.M. Ibarra and Fiang Smith. It's on Netflix. It's called Almost Us. Kakalabas lang yan. It's very nice. It's a rom-com type of movie. And ang galing nila Fiang doon, ang galing nila J.M. doon. Medyo may heavy scenes din, pero watch it. It's really nice. It's really nice.
2: And they're gonna be seeing you on TV, on Netflix, but are you still gonna continue your social media posts? Are you gonna, is your manager now telling you, oh, tama muna ha, they have to pay you? Is there a limit now on what you post, right?
0: No, walang nakakapigil sa akin.
2: Okay, that's good.
0: I do whatever I want.
1: Gusto, wala nakakapigil sa akin. I do whatever I want.
0: Kasi
1: may
0: ipopost ako funny.
1: Really?
0: Yeah.
1: What about, okay, a lot of them also like to, you know, to go on the fashion route. Are you going there?
0: I want to. I really want to
1: explore. You want to be in the front row of Paris Fashion Week,
0: oh
1: Milan.
0: Oh my gosh,
1: fashion.
0: I really want to explore that part too. Mm-hmm. So I'm trying to like penetrate in that area too. But like little by little, kasi parang it's something that you have. It's a craft. Mm-hmm. It's a very intimate craft, I think.
2: Yeah, why would you ask that? Is that the stepping stone normally?
0: You think
1: just looking at her, kasi, I mean, look at her face. Sorry, I'm gonna have to say this, but you remind me of Heart.
0: Really?
1: Do people say that to you?
0: Yes, I
1: mean, the same
0: often.
1: Eyes, the same glow, you know what I mean? That's why I ask, because, you know, obviously Heart is one of our fashion queens here in the Philippines.
0: Yes, exactly.
1: And I just thought, you know, perhaps, you know, you could be there.
0: Really? I hope. I will push through with that.
2: All right, so maybe invite them. Come on, invite all of your 10 million followers.
0: Oh my God.
2: To watch. What do they have to look forward to now?
0: Okay. Hi, everyone. I'm Yuki Takahashi. And of course, I want you guys to watch. Please watch Almost Us on Netflix. Sobrang ganda niyan, guys. And also, I also previously did Wish Date. It's a very heavy drama. But I really like it. Galing talaga ng Wish doon. And also, catch me on my Instagram, TikTok, Facebook, Yuki Takahashi 02.
1: Let's dance.
2: Yeah.
0: Let's work out.
1: Yeah, oh gosh, that's you and Claudine.
0: We can all work out. Let's go.
1: Thank you so much, Yuki, for being here and having a chat with us.
0: Thank you.
1: From up next, from Madrid to the Philippines, pastry industry creator of Tarta Cheesecake, Martina Francesca Magalana will be joining us later. Stay with us.

0: Good evening, I'm Pinky Webb.
1: Asking the right questions.
0: Is it really the non-stop rain? Is it climate change?
2: Hindi naman mawawala yung baha, di ba? It will have to go somewhere.
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1: 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The Philippines is moving fast, and so are we. 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The stories behind security. 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
1: The Commanders,

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1: From pursuing her studies and love for pastries in Madrid to working in a certified one-star Michelin restaurant.
2: Today, she is establishing her own brand, Tarta Cheesecake. Here to dish it out with us on The Daily Dish, Martina Magalona.
1: Yeah. Hi, Palanga. Thank you so much for being here.
3: Thank you for having me.
2: Of course, you know, girl, when I tried your cheesecake, when I ordered from you, I said, this is out of this world. Like, we have to guest you on The Daily Dish. But let's talk about how this came about. Because you started this because of service burnout. You studied actually in culinary in Madrid, and you worked there.
3: Yes. So I came home December of last year after working for a whole year in a Michelin kitchen, and I did get service burnout. So when I moved back home, I initially thought, okay, should I work in a kitchen again, or should I start my own brand? And after doing a few interviews with a few restaurants, I decided, okay, maybe it's not for me, and maybe it's time for me to start my own thing.
1: Mm-hmm. What do you think attributed to your service burnout?
3: The schedule. We were at work from 9:30 a.m. and then we leave at like 1:30 a.m.
1: That's a daily thing for us.
3: The whole physicality of it. And on top of that, I think I was, you know, working in a language that wasn't my first language because it was all Spanish. So mentally, it was extra exhausting. And of course, I was homesick. I missed my family. I'm really close to them. As for-

0: dirty nose. So it was just everything piled up together.
1: Mm-hmm. And why did you choose Madrid?
0: I followed my brother in Madrid, actually. So it was, he moved to Madrid first, and then I followed after. But I think Madrid as a city is beautiful, and it's one of like the top gastronomic cities in the world, I might say. It's a great culinary hub, and as someone who is really into food, someone who's really into pastries and everything, Madrid was the perfect city for me. If I could have chosen, it would have been Paris, but Madrid is perfect.
2: Yeah, but food and the business is actually in your genealogy, because obviously your parents, I wouldn't say obviously because they don't know, but your parents have started Bob's in Bacolod, and it's grown out to be an institution in that part of the Philippines. Did you want to follow their footsteps as a foodie or in the business, or it just came naturally to you?
0: I think part of it came naturally because I grew up in that environment. So if I didn't move to Bacolod, the other obvious step would have been starting my own business. Because there are a lot of entrepreneurs in my family. It's not just my parents, it's my lola, my tita. So I grew up with a family of entrepreneurs, a family of creatives, and I think just being surrounded by those kinds of people, you don't think of anything else, any other career path.
2: Thank God we're not part of their family. We're 300, 400 pounds.
1: Right?
2: Because they have such good food.
1: That's why I'm such a fan. But, growing up with all those great people surrounding you, do you think they attributed to the success of you launching this brand?
0: Definitely. When I like to say I'm still starting because I just started Tarta in July. So starting out, everyone's been supportive. I thought that I was going to be alone through this whole process, but I get a lot of support from my family. They're very encouraging. When I'm tired, they're like, they're very encouraging. So it keeps me going. Mm-hmm. So in terms of like getting burnt out, like that's what I'm scared of, like starting this whole business. Would I get burnt out again?
1: Well, what's the best advice you've gotten from anybody about starting a business here in the Philippines?
0: Ooh, what's the best advice I got from anybody? I think it's just to keep going, to keep the ball rolling, to keep the momentum going. Because especially here in the Philippines, you have to stand your ground. You have to keep the momentum going talaga. Because if there's a lot of noise online, there's a lot of noise on social media, especially in the food industry. Everyone's trying to get their screen time, if you will. So,
2: but that's amazing. That I'm glad that Monique has discovered you.
1: This is why I go to the pop-up.
2: Yeah, because it's only been 3 months, and looking at you and talking about your business, and you and Monique obviously have a bond. I can't help but like reminisce, because in my eyes, you're still a 14-year-old kid. And now you've got such a good business and you're on TV after 3 months.
0: I know,
2: you
0: right?
2: Gotta pat yourself on the back for that, because Monique just doesn't like, she doesn't rave about food unless it's really good.
1: Oh, no, and like
0: you.
1: I literally had a bite of your cheesecake and I said, this is to die for.
0: Thank you.
1: It's crazy, because right now we're seeing a pop of all these cheesecakes, not just cheesecakes, burnt best cheesecakes in the Philippines. So while it's at the heat of it, why did you decide to also join that group per se, and how did you make yours more unique?
0: Exactly. So I think cheesecake has always been a familiar dessert with the Filipinos. Like our initial thought of cheesecake was like the New York style, and then during the pandemic, the burnt basque kind of became a thing. And then now you're seeing the style of like the creamy, gooey cheesecakes. I decided to go for that kind of style, number one, because it's really good, really delicious. And number two, it's something new or something fresh. It's not what's typically available here in the market.
2: Mm-hmm.
0: So it's, I thought, why not go for something familiar and yet something kind of new, a new take on something familiar.
2: Yeah, I'm positioning myself already to dig in. But
1: ready.
2: What flavors do we have?
0: Okay, so we have our classic here.
1: Oh, we also have to just preface it. Normally, she was obviously on her way to B&C, so this is best served chill. So it's kind of melted a bit, but this is the best.
2: I love
1: part.
2: I like
1: it's
2: it melted.
1: Me too.
2: I'm
1: it's
2: sorry.
1: It's too gooey.
0: Yes.
1: Okay, sorry, go.
0: So we have the classic here. To our left is ube queso de bola.
2: This is ube queso de bola.
0: Yes.
2: All right. Moniki?
1: You have to do it with a spoon because of how
0: yes.
1: sweet
2: okay.
1: it is.
2: This is ube queso de bola.
0: What,
2: all
0: right. Monique has this pistachio. I think that's what you've
1: this
0: had
1: is, I
0: before.
1: Had this and the ube.
0: Yes.
1: And I died.
2: Okay,
1: so
2: let's
1: we have to
2: go.
1: Show. So, Martina, when you were coming up with your flavors, why specifically oh these? God. You have another one here.
0: This
1: as well.
0: One is from my previous pop-up. That was an exclusive. This one's banana hojicha.
1: Ooh.
0: So, I kind of like to keep in theme of...
2: Yes, it's no, so like, fluffy and light.
1: Like I died. Look at how big my bite is. Can you? Oh my. Yeah, he can do that.
2: No, like,
1: no, like I just want to show our viewers. It's so custardy. It's like she whips the cheesecake. Like Martina, it's what like, is the secret to the whip texture?
2: That's so good.
0: It's, I think it's just the formula, the baked that.
1: I'm gonna cry, like guys.
2: It's
1: I'm
2: so
1: not,
2: good. It's like beautiful air inside. Like, it's not, I like it this way. I don't like
0: Me
2: it
0: too.
2: Super
0: the
2: compact.
0: Dance, yes.
2: Because, you know, I can only have two or three bites of that. But this time, I'm like,
1: oh
2: can, wait, while.
1: Like, I never, cheesecake is my ultimate favorite dessert. Like, if
0: really?
1: I had to have dessert every day, it'd be cheesecake.
2: That's true.
1: And when I say your cheesecake knocks it out of
2: it
1: the
2: good.
1: Park, girl,
2: oh,
1: I want to get
0: you.
1: This gooiness. So, you have to do a water bath or a bain-marie for this.
0: No, I don't.
1: Wait,
0: so,
1: hold on.
0: Yeah,
1: what's the process?
0: It's just baked directly into the oven.
2: Is that a trade secret?
0: No, I don't think so.
2: All right.
0: Normally, it's
2: a
0: not
2: secret.
0: A secret for me. Oh,
1: you
0: sorry.
1: Normally have to do a water bath.
0: Normally, that's for the American style cheesecake. Mm-hmm. So the Spanish style is like the burnt bath.
1: I'm American, so sorry.
2: Wait, I'm going to go grab this
0: yes,
2: one.
0: Yes, that's banana hojicha.
2: Banana. So, what's hojicha?
0: So it's a tea. Roasted green tea. This one I made for like a matcha event. So
1: Pop up.
0: Yes.
2: Okay, if it's tea, we've got our resident tea girl over
0: oh, okay,
2: here,
0: Amy.
2: And Marianne, who's obsessed with tea and
1: I
2: green
1: mean, like,
2: tea.
1: Just licking the pistachio hojicha. Butter in itself.
0: So this one has banana jam, hojicha
1: wait,
0: cheesecake, and hojicha cream.
2: Stop. Is that? Did you just?
1: I want to cry.
2: Should
1: no,
2: I order you
1: so
2: flowers?
1: No, don't order me flowers. This is all I want for Christmas.
2: Oh my
1: wow.
2: God.
1: How do you make the flavors work together so well?
0: A lot of R&D.
2: Mm,
1: how long did
2: boy.
1: This one take?
0: Oh, this one I think took 3 tries.
2: It's That's all... it? It's like it's
1: wait,
2: like magic mochi in
1: the...
2: a cheesecake form. I love them.
1: Oh, I've never tried
0: you.
1: Your classic one yet because I went straight to the flavors. Look at the gooiness.
2: And
1: I
2: sweetie,
1: have to try
2: you know,
1: this.
2: It's not. You know, it doesn't like give me the sugar. Ooh.
0: It's not overly sweet.
2: No. It's so good.
1: I can
2: good.
1: Die happy.
2: Keep talking.
0: Okay. Yeah, so in the process of making new flavors, I like to look at
1: wow.
0: what's kind of in at the moment.
2: Yes.
0: So obviously like matcha, hojicha, mm-hmm. ube. Obviously it's been around for a long time, but
2: mm-hmm.
0: especially now it's very popular. You have ube all over the world. So I like to think about, you know, what would people like? And what would work well in a cheesecake format?
2: What's the wildest R&D or flavors you want to put in a cheesecake?
0: The wildest. I wouldn't say it's too wild, but I think not a lot of people would like it here in the Philippines. Maybe like a blue cheese.
2: I would die
1: no,
2: for that.
1: I'm down for
0: yeah,
1: that.
0: Yeah, like a blue cheese and apple.
2: Mm.
1: Oh, that sounds good. Mm. You should do that for Christmas. You should do a Christmas special.
0: I was thinking of like an apple pie.
2: Apple pie cheesecake.
1: You know what?
2: I was about to swear.
1: Are your R&R?
2: I was about, thank gosh, I caught myself.
0: No,
2: I was about to swear. I'm like,
0: yeah.
1: When I bit into this, I wanted to say beep, beep, beep, beep, beep.
0: Yeah.
1: This is great.
0: And I need to do a chocolate one, but I haven't It's quite difficult. It's challenging for me, or I haven't nailed it down.
2: What about the Napoleones? Napoleones cheesecake.
1: A bacolod flavor.
0: Very bacolod.
2: I love it.
0: Very bacolod flavor, like a musk

0: Covado. Napoleones, I have to try. I think it's with the pastry. I don't know how to translate it into the cheesecake.
1: Or cut it up and just put it inside.
0: Exactly.
2: Martina, you know, I want to learn how to make this cheesecake because I am just mind blown at like the gooiness
0: we
2: of it. Because typically, you should do workshops, but typically, you know, when you order burnt Basque cheesecake here in the Philippines, most of it, it's just like the top of the triangle.
0: Yes. Uh-huh.
2: But this one, it's almost all over. Like it almost looks like a no-bake cheesecake.
0: Yeah.
2: What is your secret?
0: It's really
2: my favorite part.
0: I think it's just getting the baking times right. Mm-hmm. And praying it doesn't fall apart.
1: So it's like baking it right and prayers.
0: No, it's a lot of R&D, especially with, having an oven. It's very different baking the oven full versus just one cheesecake at a time. That's something I had to learn on the go.
1: Keep asking.
2: Yeah, so is this just cream cheese or do you mix it with other mascarpone? Because I know sometimes even with Spanish style cheesecakes,
0: yes,
2: they use a lot of different savory cheeses.
0: The most basic is just cream cheese and mascarpone. Mm-hmm. What I also want to do is a manchego or another different kind of Spanish cheese, like Yazabal cheesecake. Mm-hmm.
1: What challenges have you faced, you know, with other cheesecake brands out there in the market space? Do you find it challenging to put your name out there?
0: The challenge hasn't really been putting my name out there. Mm-hmm. It's more in the day-to-day operations. I mean, I was lucky enough to know a lot of creatives in college who did my whole brand, like the whole brand.
1: It's very premium.
0: Thank
1: I love the
0: you.
1: Packaging.
0: Thank
2: and
0: you.
2: And I like the size.
0: Mm. Thank you.
2: Normally it's big when
0: yes.
2: you order. You made it accessible for individuals.
0: Exactly.
2: Like I can eat the whole thing.
0: So it's something I thought about starting the brand. Like how do I want to position myself as a brand? How do I want to position myself in the market? And looking at the existing cheesecake space, if you will, I wanted something more for the girly pops.
2: Ooh.
0: Something for the girls. So if you look at, you know, the brand, it's very girly. It's very girly. That's how I would
2: And but, even the packaging is beautiful.
0: Thank you.
1: Yeah, but you know, the flavors pack a punch. So, yeah, let's go for it.
2: I'm almost crying. I'm like, Freddy, take it away because I'm crying.
1: Sweetie,
2: how good
1: you're
2: is
1: almost
2: it.
1: Done with your dessert.
2: No, I'm literally so baboy. I'm just eating so in the middle. See, me and Freddy love the melted one.
0: You've been scooping from it.
2: I've been just scooping here while Freddy's interviewing. This is the real deal. But you know, with Tarka being this new and all the success that I'd like to say that you've already had in the short span.
0: Thank you.
2: What's your best advice you could give future small business owners as well in this journey of coming up with their own and being themselves and having the best product in front of them?
0: I think believe in your product. Start with your product first because it speaks for itself, mm-hmm. you know, and in terms of the other aspects, you're never ready to start a business. You just have to do it. That's what I mean, starting this, I was very scared and I wasn't sure like, okay, am I ready to start my own business? What if people won't like it, mm-hmm. et cetera, et cetera. But just do it scared and just get the ball rolling. Mm-hmm.
1: Okay, but you know what? We want our audience to get their ball rolling.
2: Yes.
1: Would you like to invite them to check out Tarka?
0: Yes. Hi, everyone. I'm inviting you all to try my cheesecakes, Tarka Cheesecakes. We're on Instagram at Tarka Cheesecakes, and you can also order online, www.tartacheesecakes.com. We'll be in Rockwell for the Baker's Dozen all weekends of October, and I'm joining Spectrum Fair this mm-hmm. November. Mm-hmm.
2: But please don't take all the cheesecakes, guys, because I need to order. I feel like Martina's gonna be bombarded now.
1: Dare I
2: say, this is the best cheesecake I've eaten.
0: Oh my
2: ever.
0: Gosh, thank you.
1: Yes.
2: And I'm still eating.
1: Our viewers love to eat, and so we hope that your business grows
0: exponentially. Oh, thank you so much.
1: Thank you so much for being
0: thank
1: here.
0: Thank you so much, guys. Thank you.
1: Keep sending those cheesecakes to us.
0: I will. R&Ds, I'll send to Billionario.
3: Yeah.
2: I want to swim in the middle of the custard.
1: Yeah.
2: We're going to take a quick break. Oh, I cannot talk because we're going to eat more cheesecake. We'll be right back.

0: Think you know everything happening in the world of sports? 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Because behind every game, there's a story. 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
3: Inusisa naman ang background at kredibilidad ni retired Sandigan Bayan Presiding Justice Amparo Caputahitang.
2: Sa bawat issue may anggulo at ang balita may agenda.

0: We're back at our inner buffet.
1: Can we show how much? Can we zoom in? I didn't realize until after the gap. She ate that whole thing. Like the whole interview, I literally ate that. That's so embarrassing.
0: And Claudine is totally judging her right now.
2: And Claude's like, yeah, I'm gonna
1: try that. Melt in your mouth. It's so good.
0: It's super good.
1: Right?
0: I love it. I love it. My favorite is actually the. Actually, I can't say my favorite because all of them are good.
1: They're really good.
0: The ube is so fluffy.
1: It depends on your mood, right? If you want the ube flavor, then get the ube, the pistachio or the hojicha. It just depends. But they're all.
0: So if you're feeling blue, eat the ube.
1: Eat the ube.
0: Yeah, if you're feeling green, eat the pistachio.
1: And if you're feeling brown,
0: eat that.
1: And this one cream.
0: That's the standard.
1: So whatever color you want. So Chow will get the ube because she's a colorful girl.
0: Sorry, Chow, you're not here to try. But anyway, folks, tomorrow on The Daily Dish, we'll have the first Filipina to visit every country in the world. Catch Umandap.
1: We'll also have some healing and restorative tea, which is what we need after this, with Renee Mug. I hope I said her last name right.
0: I think it's McHugh.
1: McHugh?
0: Yes, McHugh. Don't worry, we're going to talk to her
1: anyway. We'll ask her tomorrow.
0: Yeah.
3: And we have how many more days, guys? TikTok!
0: Tell us!
3: 88 more days till Christmas!
1: Woo! I'm going to be eating cheesecake.
3: That's
1: all
3: amazing.
0: We need to call the police because we're going to put Monique on cheese lockdown. Right, Claude?
3: That's right. So, guys, that's it for us today, Monday. Join us again tomorrow for more real talk.
0: A lot of spilled tea.
1: With Zero Filter, I'm Monique Tuzon Bassi. Anytime is a good time because it's always mo fun with us.
0: And I'm Freddy Salvador, always on top of the news and stories that matter most. Midday Report with Maya Rodriguez is up next. Stay tuned to the Billionario News Channel.
3: Happy Monday! I'm Claudine Trillo and chalamat for making us your lunchtime companion. That is The Daily Dish.
0: Serve!

0: A real home.
1: Perfect.
0: A real routine.
2: Let me be the judge.
0: A shared discipline.
1: I told her we should wake one up.
2: Doesn't matter. Like, I want to try. Like,
0: a life that doesn't stay in one place.
1: As soon as I met Gwen, I was like, this is the one.
0: A circle that never gets smaller and a home still being built.
1: So we go all in.
2: Yeah.
0: The Samarods, happy together. Sunday, 7 p.m. on BNC. In a time when every issue has two sides.
1: If there's anyone that most guilty, yung mga politiko nato.
3: Natakot ba kayo? Sabi ko kagad, hindi ako natakot.
4: It will depend on how the prosecution presents. It's really your commitment to the truth.
0: But here, every voice gets heard.
5: 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They see that we have potential.
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0: 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The Spokes on the Bilyonario News Channel. 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

Good evening, I'm Corina Sanchez Rojas, sitting in for Pinky Webb. Tonight we ask the questions, we tackle the issues, we clarify matters, and we get on point.

7 times. That is how often the barangay and sangguniang kabataan elections have been postponed since 2005. The most recent delay came just last week, days before the filing of certificates of candidacy was set to begin. For one group, the move is considered unconstitutional as it infringes on the public's constitutional right to vote and choose their leaders on time. Let's get on point with the national chairperson of NAMFREL or the National Citizens Movement for Free Elections, Mr. Lito Averia Jr.

0: Hello, sir.
1: Good evening, Karina.
0: Good evening. So, did you expect the postponement? It was debated on for quite a while, and finally, this was the verdict.
1: Well, we did. We've been talking about it at the office for a few weeks now, especially when they when bills were filed on the postponement of the elections, and we were called to for consultation during the technical working group hearings.
0: Yes, but this postponement was because of the imprimatur of the president, correct?
1: I'm not so sure about the imprimatur of the president, but it was an action by both houses.
0: I see. Okay. So now that it has happened, so what is your initial reaction? Are you prepared?
1: Well, we've been prepared for that, to respond to it. In fact, we issued our statement last week as soon as we heard of the news that it has been signed by the president. Right? So we issued a statement. And basically, our concern is it's getting to be a habit postponing the barangay and SK elections, right? As you mentioned in your introduction, 7 times since 2005.
0: 9 times since the 1990s.
1: 1990s, yes. So we're saying that elections should be regular and predictable so that people are not surprised as to when they can go out to vote, especially at the barangay level, because the barangay government is the closest government to the people.
0: Right? And if you have a really bad barangay captain, then you'll have more of him and you won't have any chance to vote for someone else as you expected.
1: That's correct. And especially with this postponement and the law that was just passed, it extends the term of the incumbents by 2 years, right? Because the rescheduling has been set for November 2028.
0: Okay.
1: Right? So that period, that extension is without a mandate of the citizens.
0: Right. Well, because the House of Representatives think that they're actually representing the people. So I guess they did their own consultations. Do you think that even ever happened, that they asked their constituency whether the barangay election should be postponed or not?
1: Well, not directly with the people, but through the barangay captains. Barangay captains were invited to the House hearings.
0: Eh, syempre, right? Sasabihin nila, ayaw nila.
1: Of course.
0: Yeah, exactly.
1: It's to their interest.
0: Okay, so what do you think of what they say are the justifications for the postponement? Sabi nila, makakatipid daw, but haven't we already set aside like 8 billion or the COMELEC has already spent 8 billion pesos?
1: Right. But there are two issues under the law, actually, that was just passed. One is a term extension of the barangay captains and SK leaders. And two is the scheduling of the elections, right? We have a previous law that set the term for 4 years. That has not been implemented. It has not been tried. Okay. Now we have this new law extending the term to 5 years. Presumably, the reason behind it is to give our barangay leaders to implement their programs.
0: And why not 6? Why 5?
1: Exactly.
0: Okay, anyway. Okay, so
1: now, the other issue is, sabi nila, it's the consequence of extending the term is this rescheduling of the elections, right? But, like I said, those are two separate issues. Now, the law tackles two issues, but does not mention, even in the title, that it is postponing the elections. It is actually in Section 2. It's embedded in Section 2 of this new law, RA-12326, right? It's embedded there, the new schedule. And I think Section 5 says, considering that the term, you know, of the incumbents, it starts with that. So basically, Section 5 glaringly says It's got to be postponed, right? And different naman yung Section 2 straight says it's scheduled for November 2028. So those are two issues.
0: Right, and which a lot of people don't really understand.
1: Right. Well, Congress has been mandated to set the terms of office of the barangay officials, not unlike our national officials that the Constitution sets it, right? So that's different.
0: So why does Attorney Romy Macalintal call this move unconstitutional?
1: Well, presumably, well, we base it also on the Supreme Court decision, Macalintal versus the COMELEC and the House of or Congress, right? Mm-hmm. When they again postponed, I think in one in RA 12232. Right, that was one postponement, and then there's a previous law to that as well.
0: So there is jurisprudence, you're saying?
1: Yes. Ah. So under that, in that case of Makalintal, the Supreme Court, I think, laid down the basis or the reasons why you cannot use the reasons for postponing the elections, including cost or election fatigue, among others.
0: Mm, including cost.
1: Yes.
0: Because yun po ang sinasabi din nilang dahilan, ano, para makatipid daw.
1: Well, my favorite election lawyer, constitutionalist, Attorney Chris Monsod, said elections is the cost center of democracy.
0: Mm, okay.
1: Right? So right. We cannot use that reason for not exercising or allowing our people to exercise.
0: So what happens to the 8 billion pesos that the COMELEC has already spent on the preparations?
1: Well, the commission, talking to them, the commission said that they can reuse the ballots that's been printed for the November 2, 2026 elections. They have made arrangements, according to them, they have made arrangements with the suppliers, especially with the indelible ink, because the indelible ink has a lifespan, right?
0: How long?
1: I think a year.
0: Oh, okay.
1: Right.
0: So hindi na magagamit yon.
1: Hindi na magagamit because sabi ni Chairman George Garcia, puti na raw yung
0: lalabas.
1: Yung ink.
0: Parang chalk.
1: Right. So
0: well, as long as it's indelible, it doesn't have to be blue.
1: Right.
0: Okay.
1: So they've made arrangements with their suppliers to hold for them the inventory.
0: Okay.
1: Right, and ensure that the items to be delivered meet the quality standards that has been set.
0: Okay, so we can still use whatever they spent on.
1: Yes.
0: All right. So what is your suspicion? Why they keep postponing these barangay elections?
1: Well, reality is, right, we're saying that the barangay officials should be nonpartisan. Mm-hmm. Remember, during their campaign, they don't have political parties, but they have teams, right? But
0: I forgot all about that because I'm so used to seeing the barangay people definitely aligned with whoever's in position.
1: And that's the reality of it. Because if you don't align yourself with the whoever is in position, the incumbents, then you're likely to be left out of support.
0: Hindi ka mabibigyan ng pondo.
1: Hindi ka
0: budget.
1: Well, budget comes also through the LGU, right? Mm-hmm. So it would be hard for you if you are a barangay official and you do not align yourself with the incumbent.
0: Okay. No? Okay, let me make it simple for you. By quoting some other people who we've already interviewed and who laid down very clearly what their suspicions are. And these include politics, because the presidential elections are coming up, national elections in 2028.
1: Right.
0: And these barangay people that they've been grooming, that they've been, as they say, fattening up, are the same guys who are going to make sure that the electorate votes for whoever they dictate should be voted.
1: Yeah, that's part of the strategy, right? Of building up their support from the grassroots.
0: Mm-hmm.
1: Okay, so what better way than to do it through the barangay officials and maybe the SK officials?
0: Uh-huh. So you confirm this is also your suspicion?
1: Not only my suspicion, but that's what I hear on the ground. Uh-huh.
0: It's a fact. Not for all cases, but it happens quite widespread, no? Okay. So what about the effectivity, to begin with, of the SK? There have been comments, even from DILG Secretary John Vikramulya, that the SK can actually be abolished.
1: Yes.
0: So, what is your experience with the SK? I never hear of the SK in our place.
1: Well, we have training programs as well for the SK, for them to get involved in governance, especially observing what's happening in their barangays. You know? So we've had those training programs. In one of our sessions in Batangas, we asked the participants who are SK officials to observe what they observe in what problems are in their barangay, and they can come up and for them to come up with proposals on how to resolve the problems.
0: Mm-hmm.
1: So, for example, the typical problem is garbage handling, condition of the roads. Mm-hmm. So they came up with

0: suggested programs that they can do, right, in order to improve their quality of living in their own barangay.
1: But I get, yes.
0: The issue here is, I guess, people are proposing or wants to take the barangay, the SK out of the picture because people claim that it is a training ground for corruption.
1: That's what I heard.
0: Yeah.
1: Yes.
0: So that's what I've been hearing also in the ground.
1: Mm-hmm. You know? So some people have actually alleged, have also observed that the SK, many of the members of the SK, can't even participate actively as a winning SK because they're in school or they need they have deadlines to meet. So they said that out of maybe so many SKs, only one or two would be active, and it's not really very effective. So what do you think of that?
0: Well, there have been instances, naman. Well, very few, that they confirm that if they run for the SK while they're in school, it's going to be difficult. But there are others, naman, who are out of school already, mm-hmm. but are active participants in the SK, mm-hmm. right? And I think that's
1: out of school, but in the SK.
0: Yes.
1: That's a bit of a contradiction, don't you think?
0: Out of school is they've graduated from college.
1: Okay.
0: Or,
1: I see.
0: You know. And that's what we have to address. The issues, problems have been raised, mm-hmm. but it doesn't mean that we have to abolish everything, right? Mm-hmm. Mm-hmm. We have to look at the problems that have been raised and look for solutions about those problems.
1: So my question to Willard a while ago is that if he knew what the oldest age is of a sitting, currently seated SK. Sangguni ang katandaan na daw, hindi na sangguni ang kabataan. So, is there an age limit?
0: To run for a position in the SK, you have to be at most 30 years old.
1: Mm.
0: Right? But again, the problem with postponing the elections is if your term especially is extended, then you can go beyond 30 years old
1: right.
0: as a serving SK official. Mm-hmm. But on the other hand, extending the or postponing the barangay elections leaves out potential candidates.
1: Right.
0: Right. Because they might go beyond 30 years old already by the time the SK elections
1: come. So hindi naman totoo may 54 years old.
0: Jan. Hindi naman totoo.
1: Okay. So we'll take a short break. We'll continue our discussion with NAMFREL National Chairperson Vito Aviria Jr. when we return. Stay tuned. This is On Point.

0: Someone to decide and someone to lead.
1: The Commanders.
2: Welcome back. Still with us, NAMFREL National Chairperson Lito Aderia Jr. So, are you going to be filing your own petition to the Supreme Court?
3: Well, we have two options, filing directly with the Supreme Court, a petition, or file a petition for intervention on the case filed with by Attorney Romy Macalintal.
2: Which simply said, you will be adding to the arguments against the postponement.
3: Yes, yes.
2: Okay.
3: So, well, he cites as basis, of course, the previous Supreme Court decision on the matter, right? And then he says that it's unconstitutional because it infringes on the right of suffrage, right? Mm-hmm. To us naman, is really, we're citing the two issues under the law, and it appears that the postponement is hidden. Sa pagkakaalam namin, what I've learned also in coming up with a law is you have only one, you should have only one title and one subject. Mm-hmm. In this case of 1-2, 1-2, 3-2, 6, there are two subjects in the law. That is the extension of the term and the rescheduling of the elections.
2: Mm.
3: Those are two subject matters that's taken up under the law.
2: Okay. Right. Pero pinasa pa rin sa Kongreso.
3: Yes, mm-hmm. Pinasa. Because nga, it's not even stated in the title of the law. Mm. Otherwise, it would be immediately noted.
2: Okay. Right? What do you think are the potential consequences of the postponement?
3: Well, again, especially for the SK, potential candidates who might be with the right mind of really serving as SK, right, could lose out on the opportunity because they might turn beyond 30 mm. by the time November 2028 comes around.
2: Mm.
3: No, so it's not disqualification, but
2: that's true, no?
3: Right.
2: Mm-mm.
3: The other one, that's what I mentioned earlier, is extending the term of the incumbents without mandate from the people.
2: Mm-hmm.
3: Right.
2: Okay.
3: So it's
2: unless they can otherwise prove that they actually consulted.
3: Well, it's not even that's not even a reason for it's the people that has the mandate. Or the right to give a mandate to elective officials.
2: Mm, okay, so meaning it's a much bigger abolition of rights. It's like
3: or I'd say infringement of rights.
2: Infringement, almost abolition. Okay, so let's talk about the political dynasty law. So you think it's going to happen?
3: Well, we're keeping our fingers crossed,
2: right?
3: There's the action by one group, right? Yun dapat isa lang, the group that is pushing for it. No, in fact, I think they're launching their signature drive, I think tomorrow.
2: Right.
3: Uh-huh. So
2: for another version?
3: For their own version, because their own version say that they would like only a single member, one member of the family to serve at the national level and one at the local level.
2: Mm-hmm.
3: Not unlike what is today, there are what we call the thin dynasty and the fat dynasties.
2: Okay.
3: The fat dynasties is like across the board.
2: Okay.
3: Right? The thin dynasty is one line.
2: Right. But it was argued that the Constitution itself actually means that it should reach up to the fourth degree of consanguinity.
3: It's not stated in the Constitution.
2: It's not stated. So they're trying to...
3: The Constitution leaves it to the legislators to define what a political dynasty is.
2: Mm.
3: Right? And there are debates on that, whether it's second degree or fourth degree or third degree, consanguinity or affinity.
2: Okay, so what is the version that you would support?
3: Fourth degree.
2: Mm.
3: Along the lines of dapat isa lang, that movement, no, to get an anti-dynasty law in.
2: So why do you think did it take 39 years already?
3: Well, similar to the barangay elections.
2: It's postponed.
3: Yes, and it's against their own self-interest.
2: Right. It's like a basketball game, panay dribble. Yeah.
3: There are arguments too that the anti-dynasty bill will prevent, you know,

0: the right of anybody as members of the family to serve in public office. But then again, parang when you do basketball, right, you crowd around the ball handler, depriving the other defense players.
1: Right. So now we're talking in terms of basketball.
0: Yeah.
1: It really is. It's entertainment.
0: So, it is.
1: Yeah. So the Supreme Court has directly suggested, or have they? They've admonished Congress to immediately pass the anti-dynasty law. So, yeah. Do you think, to your knowledge, is Congress obligated? Those are two separate branches of government. But how would they possibly respond?
0: Well, bills have been filed and bills have been approved by in both houses. I think in the House it's been approved in the third reading. The version in the Senate has been approved at second reading. Although the version in the House is highly questionable, okay, because I've heard people comment that it is legitimizing political dynasties, right? But the one in the Senate is the one that probably is more restrictive in terms of political participation among dynastic families.
1: Okay, so it remains to be seen.
0: Yes.
1: Remains to be seen how they're going to respond. On 2028, are we ready? Are we going to change again the machines and they say there's going to be another bidding for the machines?
0: Well, recently, the Commission on Elections wrote us for an opinion on whether to allow suppliers to propose use machines used in the previous elections. We're talking about the ACMs that were used in the 2025 elections and partially in the recently concluded BARM parliamentary elections.
1: Okay. Is this the Miro?
0: Yes.
1: Yes. Okay.
0: So, but then the COMELEC projects that we will need about 125,000 machines come 2028. So it's going to be the possibility of a mix, used and brand new machines is possible. But what we're telling COMELEC is it's okay for as long as it meets the quality standards that have been set. So they're carefully drafting the terms of reference for the 2028 elections.
1: So meaning we just add to what is already existing
0: about 100,000 machines.
1: Okay.
0: Right? So they'll add about 25,000 more, plus, of course, contingency machines.
1: But from the same group?
0: That's possible because they're asking about the same suppliers participating in the new bid for 2028. We noted that in their letter it said that the machines used for 2025 were under lease. There was no lease with option to purchase. That's why they're asking for an opinion whether to allow previous suppliers to provide the machines used in 2025.
1: Okay, so how long is the lease for? We have to lease them again.
0: Yes, for 2028.
1: Oh, okay. So it is also possible that we either purchase or lease out another supplier.
0: Yes.
1: Oh, okay.
0: So, and then there's an improvement in the terms of reference already, right? But we're reviewing the terms of reference again because of this lease with option to purchase if we will put it in.
1: And what if it's defective? And then we purchase it already. So, baka mas mabuti nga, lease na lang.
0: Again, it should be subject to the same standards, quality standards that is being put in the terms of reference.
1: Do you have any observations against the current machines?
0: We look at, again, although it's smaller in number, less than 10,000 machines, because there were 5,212 machines that were deployed in the BARM parliamentary elections. Right. Plus, of course, they prepared contingencies for those. So we, in the reports, the observation reports, there was no problem that required replacement of the machines because the reports that came into us during the observation period was overheating, for example, or the environment affecting the performance of the machines. Right. So now included in the new terms of reference is a cooling fan. Because again, we have to consider our own environment, right? Especially if it's The elections in 2028 is the second Monday of May, right? Mm-hmm, mm-hmm. And increased humidity,
1: right.
0: Dust in the...
1: So the physical machine is different from the software system.
0: Oh, it's different from the software.
1: So that's another that's another episode for us, the software system. Because there are many questions also about that and how it should, but was not tested. Should have been, but was not tested.
0: Well, the extent of testing is what we are questioning. Right, we participated, for example, in the source code review, but there were selected parts. For code reviewers, especially with a complicated machine, right, that involves millions of lines of code, it's very difficult to review those.
1: And assess it as foolproof.
0: Right. What we're suggesting is that we should be allowed to use tools to do the review.
1: Okay, and as I said, that's for another episode.
0: Yes.
1: So we should be inviting you again.
0: Masyado mahaba yun.
1: Oo nga, mahabang kwentuhan yun. Isang oras yan. Marami pong salamat. Thank you so much. NAMFREL National Chairperson Lito Aguirre Jr., thank you for your time.
0: Maraming salamat sa pagkakataon.
1: Sige po, and that's On Point. 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I'm Corina Sanchez Rojas. Sitting in for Miss Pinky Webb, thank you for watching.

0: 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I'm Anton Rojas.
1: Get ready.
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1: Be prepared.
0: On The Scorecard tonight,
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2: My whole career has been fine dining, but the one time I've ever made money was through burgers. 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Like, the burger life chose me.
3: Mostly fine dining. 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So when I got the email, I was like, is this real? 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

0: 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I'm Charles Tew. 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
8: 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Mapanaka.
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0: walang abiso or walang advice to the witness himself until he's already there?
1: Yes, but I think naman they expect that. Ah. I think the witnesses will expect that, especially if they consult with a lawyer.
0: Will he be able to invoke his right against self-incrimination?
1: Yes, pero I don't see...